Everything in the American home, you know, is controlled by a switch, except children. There is nothing that develops character as much as a pat on the back, provided it is given often enough, hard enough, and low enough. We were to say something. I was looking to see where the lights were. Do you mind turning this red light around here so I can see it? That's right. Thank you very much. I get so nervous when I can't see these lights. Oh, yes, we were to say something tonight about selfishness. I'm sure that you've noticed, for example, that a child has no lag between its demands and its satisfactions. That is why a child cries so readily. Now, very often, people never get out of the state of being an infant. And just as soon as they have a craving for something, they want it immediately to be satisfied. Take, for example, how often a man says he wants a cigarette, and he wants it then. He cannot defer it. The only time he will put off not having a cigarette, possibly, is when the lighter doesn't work. The spirit is willing, but the flash is weak. Wouldn't it be a wonderful idea if these people, for example, would now and then just deny themselves one cigarette, which is about a penny, and send it to me? I could give it to the lepers. One cigarette a day. I'll take pennies anytime. And then there is, of course, also the vanity. You heard about the girl, didn't you, who got an engagement ring and she wasn't sure that anybody noticed it? And finally she said, "My, it's hot in here. I think I'll have to take off my ring." Then there is the boasting. Is it true? I do not know. But it is said that people from Texas boast a great deal. Well, they have a good reason to boast. But it seems as if this particular Texan was talking to someone from Boston, and he was speaking about the siege of the Alamo. And he says, "Just think of it." He says, one man alone stood off invading armies." And the man from Boston said, "Well, have you ever heard of Paul Revere?" The Texan says, "Isn't he the man that ran for help?" There's no need of talking about selfishness. We're all familiar with it, and the fact that there is a philosophy that is a little too dominant, namely that we are here only to have pleasure, and that pleasure is happiness, and that we should never deny ourselves, and that self-control is a philosophy that is passé. As a matter of fact, there's another philosophy, and that philosophy is first the fast, and then the feast. You see, that's opposed to the philosophy I've been describing. First the feast and then the hangover. The hangover is the moaning after the night before. A day almost passed before you got that one. In addition to this philosophy of being other-possessed, there is the philosophy of self-possession. Many people are other-possessed. They may be possessed by some passion, may be possessed, for example, by alcoholism or some evil habit. That means that just as soon as the stimulus is presented, they immediately succumb. Now, there is another philosophy, which is the philosophy of self-possession, in which one is captain and master of his own fate and destiny. And personality is so centered, so controlled, that one is able to stand off this invading army. And just as a man is more free when he's able to control his actions, so too he's more free when he's not possessed by these things that are outside of him. Now, this other philosophy, being self-possessed, which is conditioned upon self-control, was very well described to us on the occasion of the visit of Greeks to our blessed Lord.

The Greeks were proud people. They had a right to be proud. After all, they had given the world one of the great civilizations. But they were a people that, while not completely devoted to this philosophy of self-expression and license, nevertheless believed that love should never reach a point where it becomes loss. Their philosophy was that of the golden mean. No great extremes. And these Greeks came to our blessed Lord, but not directly. They came, first of all, to one of the apostles, Philip. He had a Greek name. It means lover of horses. And then Philip went to Andrew, who had a Greek name that meant manly. Wasn't it interesting that the Greeks found the only two apostles that had Greek names? Well, you know, somebody was telling me before the show that she was worried to death whenever I walked backward that I might trip. See? And so they came to Philip and Andrew and asked to see our blessed Lord. Now, what did they want from our Lord? They said they wanted to see Jesus. We do not know what they wanted, but I think we can guess. And I'm just guessing. I believe the Greeks said this. We notice that enemies are multiplying. We foresee that you are going to die. It is a pity that a great teacher like you should die. Why not come with us to Athens? Athens, the city of the sages, the city of the wise men. We have killed only one of our great teachers, and we have regretted it ever since. We gave the hemlock juice to our wise Socrates, and our hearts have been ashamed of it since that day. But if you come with us, maybe you can found a state such as thrived with Solon, with this great wisdom that we have heard. Possibly you can found a school of peripatetics such as Aristotle and Plato had. Maybe you can revive the Greek drama and once more produce some of the dramatic wisdom that came from the mouth of an Aeschylus and a Sophocles. In any case, do not die, live. Come with us and teach. That is what the Greeks might have said. Now, the reason we say they might have said that is because of the answer of our Lord. He said, unless the seed falling to the ground die, it remaineth alone. But if it dies, it bringeth forth much fruit. If anyone would save his life, he must lose it. In other words, our Lord was saying to the Greeks, you do not want me to stay here. You want me to save my life. I tell you that there are two things you can do with seed. You can consume it, or you can plant it. If you consume it, it gives you momentary pleasure. If you plant it, it suffers, it's crucified, it is buried in the earth. But it multiplies unto new life. Let me tell you that I have already called myself the seed. I have come into this world not to live. I have come in it to die. Death was a stumbling block to your Socrates.
It interrupted his teaching. But death is the goal of my life. It is the gold that I am seeking. I am the only one who ever lived a life backwards. I have come to die like that seed. And just as you have admiration for a man who might willingly surrender his life in order to save a fellow man from drowning, so I have come here to die in order to save humanity. I am not just a man. I am a god as well as a man. I am not a teacher. That is why you invite me to Athens to teach. I am primarily a savior, a redeemer. You have heard possibly my Sermon on the Mount. And you boast that you would like to have wisdom like that preached again in Athens. Do you not know that there is a close and intimate relationship between the Mount of the Beatitudes and the Mount of Calvary? Do you not know that anyone who would preach in a Freudian world, blessed are the pure of heart, will see death? Do you not know that anyone in an atomic world who preaches blessed are the meek will be put to death? Do you not know that in a world of pleasure, he who says blessed are those who mourn will no longer live? I have come to die, but no one takes my life away from me. I lay it down of myself. And let me tell you, Greeks, boast not that you would save my life, because within 12 months there will be inscribed over a gibbet on which I will be nailed the sentence of my death in Greek. This was a new philosophy. It was the philosophy of doing something with the ego, mortify it, discipline it, make perish the things that were evil in order that the good might come forth. Is not that the law of life? After all, there are two laws in every single person. Two laws of gravitation. Because we have a spirit, I believe that we have also within us a gravitation that pulls us upwards, not downwards. And so, one law of gravitation pulls us up the hill. It's rather difficult. And the other law of gravitation, we're all very familiar with it, is the downhill. Well, that's a man, I forgot. All we have to do is simply let go. And we have therefore to discipline ourselves to die to that which is base, because not every instinct that we have is good and right. Some of our instincts go to excesses. For example, in possessing things, in carnality, and in pride, and in turning freedom into license. And because they do this, they all have to be disciplined. And that is not easy. Does not all nature suggest this? Just suppose that a violin string were made conscious. And when the violinist picked up the string, the violin, he began to tighten the strings. If that string were conscious, it would say, "Do not do this to me. This pains me. Can you not see that I am shrieking with pain?" The violinist would say, "Suffer it. Just for a moment. You are

creator to produce a melody. And die to your relaxation for just a second, and you will produce a beautiful melody. So it is with a sculptor. If the block of marble were conscious, certainly, the block of marble would protest against the hammer and the chisel. But the sculptor knows that inside, as Michelangelo said, inside of every block of marble is an image. And to bring it out requires control and discipline, mortification. And in vain would one bring out the image without the cutting. And in vain also would one produce from within oneself the image of that which is divine without some mortification and pain. Look at the earth during the autumn time. It's filled with rotted leaves and with decaying branches and roots and the excreta of animals. This is death. And yet, it all goes to produce what is known as the humus, the life-giving property of the soil. And out of that death, there begins to come life. New leaves, new roots, new stems, and the nourishment of animals. This is the law of life which the world seems to have forgotten. And you know what is happening in the world? I mentioned once in another connection, I think in speaking of love, that there was a great divorce. So too, there's a divorce in our modern world. This is the Western world, and this is the communist world. The Western world today wants a Christ without a cross. Communism, a cross without Christ. Now let us explain. The Western world wants a Christ without a cross, in the sense that it does not want mortification, self-discipline. It does not want to hear of these things. That is one of the reasons why there's juvenile delinquency. Carried self-expression to such an extreme that it means license. We do not want a Christ in our Western world whose hands are scarred. We want a lily-white hand. And the result is that we have a Christ who does not preach sacrifice and discipline, a feminine Christ, a weak Christ, full of cheap moralizations. George Bernard Shaw once said, the cross bars the way. Certainly it bars the way to selfishness and degradation and decay. And so the Western world has sawn away the cross because it would have him only a teacher. No wonder then, in speaking of him, talks of him only as a teacher. No wonder they equate him then with Buddha or Confucius or anyone else, if he's just a teacher. Forgetting that he came primarily to die as a savior and to teach us how to be self-possessed, how to be men, how to resist the thing that drags us down, even to the beast. Just as soon as you try to get a Christ without a cross, to try to please everyone, then you have a sentimental, a romanticized Christ, but you no longer have the man who can do anything for you in defeat because he's risen as the Son of God. And because our Western world has done this, communism has come along because we've abandoned the cross and communism has picked it up. And so communism is preaching throughout the world self-discipline, self-control, make all kinds of sacrifices for the cause of communism. So long as there is the cross with love, there is sacrifice. But just as you take Christ without the cross and you turn Christ into something feminine and sentimental, so once when you take the cross without Christ, you have not sacrifice, you have violence, hate, tyranny, Siberia, brainwashings, fifth columns,

betrayals of nations, everything that's base and wicked in communism. They have taken this cross, and they've inspired men with it. As one captain of a communist army said to one of our missionaries in China, said, I have not eaten yet. It's 5 o'clock in the afternoon, and I refuse to eat the people's rice until I have done the people's work. Can you imagine one of our government workers not eating until 5 o'clock in the afternoon because he had not satisfied what he believed was justice to his government? And thus what we have dropped, they have taken up. So the problem of the world is our Western world going to restore a bit of sacrifice and discipline into the home, into education, into children, into our own lives? Or are the communists going to find the Christ for their cross? We are all fearing a war at the present time, but the one way to prevent a war is to make a war. Not a war against our enemies, but a war against ourselves. To unsheath a sword and unsheath it not against the enemy in hate, but to unsheath it against ourselves and all that is base and vile. For it is well to remember that God hates peace in those who are destined for war. And so are we all. Bye now, and God love you.

0: People of all faiths recognize Bishop Fulton J. Sheen as one of the greatest communicators of the 20th century. He was born in El Paso, Illinois, in May of 1896. As a young boy, he knew he wanted to be a priest. He served as an altar boy at St. Mary's Cathedral in Peoria, Illinois. At St. Viator College, his education and debating skills taught him the skills he used throughout his life. His unique ability at being natural and at ease in front of any audience was noted early in his ministry. He was ordained in 1919 and went on to become one of the best-known and greatly loved priests in church history. He wrote 96 books and hundreds of articles and columns. He broadcast numerous radio and TV programs. People from all faiths watched him on television because he spoke to every man. They always waited with joy for his goodbye, his blessing, God love you. It continues to give us joy and memories.
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0: Bishop Fulton J. Sheen went to be with the Lord in December of 1979. Fulton J. Sheen, requiescat in pace.

We thank you because it is also a symbol of your grace and love that renews us through baptism. Today, we ask you to teach us to safeguard it with gratitude, justice, and responsibility.

forgive us for turning it into a commodity, forgetting that it is a universal gift, a right without borders, meant for all your children. We see with pain so many brothers and sisters who lack clean water, who walk for miles to find it, who become ill due to its scarcity.

May your spirit make us pilgrims of the essential, able to live with simplicity, denouncing waste and pollution, defending the right of every brother and sister to drink without fear and without inequality.

May our care for water be a sign of love for the Creator and a commitment to the lives of the poor, educating new generations to value and protect the Earth's resources. Amen.

0: Hi, everyone. I'm Jay Fadden. On behalf of the entire staff of Catholic TV, we'd like to thank you for the great success of the telethon, because without you, none of this would be possible.
1: Yeah, it was a great 2 days, wasn't it? And you know, every year you go into it, you don't kind of know what to expect. But we kind of know that the people will come through, and they certainly did this time around. I want to thank all the performers that came in. We had some great entertainment, had some great videos that showed all the things that we're doing throughout the course of the year. It was great, great 2 days.
2: 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For all of this, we say thank you and God bless you.

friends. I was afraid that you would not believe this if I just told it to you. So may I read you something from a Philadelphia paper? I'm giving it to you verbatim. This appeared in a column. This is an awful blow to us, but a reporter must follow the news no matter how painful. We have been finally forced to admit there's a smart cat. Its name is Mr. Garrity, and he belongs to the Navy Yard's Eleanor.

nor Flynn. He's smart in two ways. He hates television except when he hears the televised voice of Bishop Sheen. Then he trots down from the third floor diggings and sits fascinated in front of the TV. As soon as the bishop is through, he goes back to his diggings. I also received a letter from a little girl in the Bronx who told me that a canary never sings except when I am on the air. I want you to know that I have the highest rating in television among the cats and dogs and birds. You've heard of hep cats, now there are sheen cats. I have a suspicion, however, that this cat in Philadelphia spends the rest of his eight lives with Milton Berle. And then I received also a letter from Pittsburgh, in which the mother told me that her four-year-old daughter, every night when I finish television, she goes up and kisses the screen. So I always get the greeting through an admiral. And then there was a little girl in Toledo. She was aged four, and she comes in also and sits through the entire telecast. And her mother was amazed and said, "Why do you sit so still and quiet when you listen to him?" She says, "Just in order to hear him say at the end, 'God love you.'" And then the little girl said, "You know, Mommy, as long as we love, we live. But if we don't love, we die." And thus out of the mouths of babes and sucklings come wisdom. And with that as a prelude, what are we talking on tonight? Oh, yes, passions. Human passions and emotion. Now, there are two extreme views of passions and emotions. One view was the old Greek view that passions are all wrong. That was the philosophy of the Stoics. And then there was the philosophy of the Epicureans, who believed that you should always give way to your passions. Now, that has its modern counterpart, or rather both of those systems. And first of all, the view, particularly in the last century, that one should never show any emotion, never any enthusiasm, never manifest a passion, with the possible exception of anger. The result was the 19th century went around like children suppressing a giggle. It is said, I do not know whether it is true or not, that the English, to some extent, favored that view. At any rate, I know of an Englishman who attended the World Series last year, at a time when Willie Mays made that famous impossible catch. And 80,000 people stood up and cheered and applauded Willie Mays. This Englishman sat through the whole proceedings and said, "Well caught, Gubbins, well caught, Gubbins." And then from that extreme, we've gone to the extreme today where it is believed that if a person is psychotic, if he's neurotic, if he's a baseball player and bats below 249, if he plays golf and hits in the 90s, if his business is failing, if his wife doesn't love him, it's because he's not been self-expressive. Then emotions are always, always right. And they always, too, assume that there's only one emotion, generally our age, and that is the emotion of sex. During the 19th century, one hardly ever spoke of it. So in the beginning of this century, it was said, you know, the trouble with the 19th century, the reason it had so many social problems was because it hushed up the subject of sex. If we would only just bring it out into the open, then we'd have no more social problems. Well, in this century, we've given sex the same ventilation that Swiss cheese has, but we still got our social problems. Incidentally, why is it the only cheese they ventilate is the kind that doesn't need it, namely the Swiss cheese?

As a matter of fact, there's another view, which denies passions, which enthrones them, and that is the view that passions are a very integral part of man. And to understand that, it must be recalled that man is composed of body and soul. He is composed of matter and spirit, finite and the infinite. Inasmuch as he has a body, he is like animal and has the same emotions. Inasmuch as he has a soul, he has some resemblance to God. Now, the body of man has not one passion. As a matter of fact, we have 11 passions. Basically, 11. Love and hate, joy and sorrow, fear and aversion. I wonder if I'm going to think of them all. When I get nervous, if I can't, won't that be awful? Won't you get afraid if I can't think of them all? Hope and despair, and I have forgotten one. It's all right, I tell you. You look them up like I did. You know where you'll find them? The best treatise that's ever been written on passions, the very best. You can follow modern psychologists as I have, but you'll find nothing comparable to them written in 1, 2, question. 124, article 4, and 24, question 24, and article 1 and following of the Summa. Almost forgot that reference. Well, there are 11 passions in all. Now, what is interesting about these passions is that they act very differently inside of us than they do inside of an animal. The reason they act differently inside of us is simply because we have a soul. We have a knowledge. That is why, for example, hydrogen is not the same in water as it is in sulfuric acid. The symbol of one is H2O, the symbol of the other, H2SO4. Colors on a palette are not just the same as the colors that are mixed in a painting, because they're in a different composite. Sex is not the same in a pig, sex in a man. Hence, an animal can be promiscuous and not have any mental problems. Man is promiscuous, and he has all kinds of mental problems. Never heard of a rooster going to a psychiatrist?

And one of the reasons that a man has these particular problems is because he has infinite desires for love that cannot be completely satisfied in a body that is finite. Hence the terrific tensions. Now, if emotions and passions are different in a man than they are in an animal, it is always because in a human being, a passion is preceded by knowledge, by will, by reason, by some information about an object. An idea is always the conduit of an emotion for man. Now take, for example, anger. There always has to be an idea that precedes the emotion of anger. I heard it, for example, of a suburbanite up in Westchester who, before he was going to work one morning, was asked by his wife, "Would you please go out, John, into the kitchen and give Hilda a good talking to?" He said, "I thought she was getting along all right." Wife says, "She is, but today's the day she beats her carpets, and she always does it better when she's mad." There had to be some idea preceding the emotion of anger. I'll take, for example, hope. A girl has a hope to be married. She has a hope chest. She may boast that she's been asked 20 or 30 times to get married, always by her father and mother.

But she cannot have the emotion of hope without reference to some kind of a man. Incidentally, I have a cousin who proposed to the same girl 10 times. He's been turned down so often he looks like a bedspread.

I know one man who said that his wife was even-tempered. She was always mad. But there had to be some idea preceding it. Take, for example, fear. A husband is late coming home from work. And that idea of my husband being late begins to excite all kinds of emotions. Maybe he's run off with another woman. Maybe he fell down a manhole. And finally, she's in a terrific state of excitement. Did you ever notice, incidentally, the different reaction of a man, a husband, and a wife when each is late? If a wife comes home, the husband says, "I've been waiting for you, dear. I've been worried." The wife is always flattered. If the husband comes home late, and the wife has been waiting, says she has, the husband always gets mad. Just as soon as she says she's worried, he gets mad. I do not know why there's this different reaction in these two human beings, but it happens to be the fact. Take, for example, the emotion of sorrow. Why does one weep? Simply because one has a knowledge of a death, a bereavement, an accident of some kind. It is the idea that produces the tears. So it is very important, therefore, to realize that in us there is always a knowledge that precedes an emotion. Now let us go on from there to the relationship between character and emotion. First of all, we can develop character or we can destroy it. One may be a normal character or one may be abnormal. What is a normal being? A normal human being is one whose emotions are under the control of reason and will, the moral law. Therefore, this is the relationship. His emotions, his passions are all subject to right reason, to a standard, to a moral law. I heard once of a radio station in the Middle West that got a letter from an old man. He said, "Would you please, sometime on your program, strike the note A? I have an old fiddle and it's out of tune, and I get so much enjoyment out of it, I want to have it tuned." He recognized a standard. Once that standard was given, then he was happy. The reason is the standard. Now here, for abnormality, you have it, some such relationship as this, in which reason and the noble part of man is subjected to the emotions. In order to understand precisely how this operates, suppose that I hate to draw. But I guess I better draw. All right. Never mind. Here is a stairs. What are you laughing at? You recognize it?

I'm afraid to go any further. That's a door. And there's a man at the door, top of the door. This is a cellar. And down here are the emotions. Now, just as a man in a house will use his reason to determine who is going to come up those stairs, so he will use his reason to determine what emotions are going to possess him and to what extent. For example, a man will allow perhaps his dog in the house, but he'll not allow every dog in the neighborhood. A woman will allow her own child in, but not allow every child in the block. And then maybe we may not allow her own child to come in if the child's feet are dirty. There's always some reason, some determination, some standard used. Now, it's exactly the same with the way reason works, for example, in regard to lights. You don't mind looking at an electric lamp as you read. You're looking at light now as you look at your television screen. But you would not look at an ultraviolet light because that's too strong. You would be very willing to listen to a sound as you're listening to the sound of my voice now, but you would not use your ears to listen to an explosion. You would say, no, that is not reasonable. I will not use my ears that particular way. You would use fire to warm your hands, but you'd not put your hands into the fire. Use water to wash your hands, but you would not use water to drown yourself. Exactly the same principle is to be used in relationship to emotions and to passions. Reason will determine their use. Reason and will has control over them and can do whatever it pleases with them. For example, there are those in our contemporary world, for example, who say, speaking of the emotion of love in the form of sex, there's nothing wrong with sex. Nothing to be ashamed of it. Certainly not. If you mean it, it's a gift of God for the propagation of the human species. In that sense, we would say, nothing wrong with eating. Why be ashamed of that? Is there something wrong at slobbering a table? Though we have the instinct to eat? Is there something wrong even about eating your soup with a loud noise? I knew an Englishman who dropped all his H's when he drank alphabet soup. So every single passion, therefore, is to be brought under the control of right reason. Now suppose we come to the abnormal character. In the abnormal character, we have, again, our stairs. You know, my angel forgot to erase the last time. He had his eraser caught under his left wing. And suppose you shot reason. You did not believe in reason. And here's poor reason out here, all dead. And so the emotions now are allowed to come up, to assert themselves, to give way to every single one, never control them. With what result? Well, with the result that one becomes nothing but a center of conflicting forces. Very much like, for example, the demon, the young man out of whom our blessed Lord cast the devil. And our Lord said to the devil and the young man, what is your name? And the devil said, my name is Legion, for we are many. No unity of personality. I believe that when people give themselves over excessively, now the important word here is excessively. For example, excessively, or almost exclusively, to the reading of romances, to listening to dramas on television, in order that they may have their emotions awakened.
These people have their emotions aroused, love and

0: hate and fear and daring and anger and so forth for a hero, against an injustice. But they're all against mythical characters, and after a while the emotions fall back upon themselves, dead and inert. The result is that their emotional life becomes very much like a screen door in the summertime. Children play with the screen, tug at it, plug, pull at it, and as a result, the screen door will not close eventually. And so emotions become so tattered and so worn that eventually when a real object presents itself to the mind, where there ought to be real love, where there ought to be real hate, where there ought to be anger, where there ought to be a vindication of justice, the emotional life is so tattered and worn and destroyed that we have no crusades and no action. I think that is the reason why there is not much action in political life. Against traitors, for example. Against juvenile delinquents. And against any kind of evil. And hence, for the restoration of peace, it must be recognized that it is possible for every human being to lock out some of these passions and to enthrone reason here, to open the door and to have reason, the moral law, and faith decide what emotion will possess them and to what extent. Mary Magdalene came out of an emotional cellar such as this and became a saint. Peter had weakness, but he became a saint. And so it is possible for anyone who may live down in these cavernous, libidinous depths to arouse his reason, to arouse his faith, to arouse eternity and the moral law. And this is the kind of enthusiasm and faith that the world needs today. As a matter of fact, we do not have enough passion. There once was a passion that began in a day when love went freely to death in order to save the world. It was a passion that swept the world, and it was a passion that was inspired by truth, by right reason, by submission to the will of the Heavenly Father. That is the kind of passion for truth that gives peace and emotional life stability. One step beyond that mediocrity, and we are saved. Bye now, and God love you.
1: It began here, in the upper room, 2,000 years ago. This is my body. This is my blood. Remember me. In a garden, he prayed to his father on a night of betrayal, torture, death, far from Galilee. When taken from his rack of torment, in a borrowed grave he lie. On the third day, the angel said, "He has risen. He did not die." After sharing with friends, he rose to the Father, leaving his spirit love to guide our journey. For he is the Alpha and the Omega, the beginning and the end, together again. People of all faiths recognize Bishop Fulton J. Sheen as one of the greatest communicators of the 20th century. He was born in El Paso, Illinois, in May of 1896. As a young boy, he knew he wanted to be a priest. He served as an altar boy at St. Mary's Cathedral in Peoria, Illinois. At St. Viator College, his education and debating skills taught him the skills he used throughout his life. His unique ability at being natural and at ease in front of any audience was noted early in his ministry. He was ordained in 1919 and went on to become one of the best-known and greatly loved priests in church history. He wrote 96 books and hundreds of articles and columns. He broadcast numerous radio and TV programs. People from all faiths watched him on television because he spoke to every man. They always waited with joy for his goodbye, his blessing, "God love you." It continues to give us joy and memories.
0: Bye now, and God love you.
1: Bishop Fulton J. Sheen went to be with the Lord in December of 1979. Fulton J. Sheen, requiescat in pace.

Is it hard to find time for prayer? Sometimes we don't even know where to begin. You might think, if only there was a tried and true way to practice deep prayer that only takes 15 minutes of my day. What if we told you there is? Lectio Divina is one of the most popular and oldest methods of prayer with the Bible and other sacred texts. It means sacred reading in Latin, and it's a centuries-long practice that can teach us how to meditate on the Word of God and put it to practice. Through Lectio, we can listen to God who speaks to us through the sacred scriptures. The basic steps are reading, meditation, prayer, and contemplation. But we can add a time for preparation at the beginning and a time to determine an action at the end. This will allow for prayer to truly transform our daily lives. The time specified by each step is simply a guide of how it can be done in only 15 minutes. However, you can spend as much time as you prefer on each step. Let us begin. To prepare, choose a short biblical passage. It can be as long as one or two paragraphs. Many people use the daily mass readings for their daily prayer. Take a few moments to silence your heart and become aware of God's presence. Ask Him to open your heart and mind to His Word. When you're ready, you can begin reading. First, read the entire passage slowly, focusing on what is happening, what is being described, and take a moment of silence to understand it. Read the passage carefully a second time, and a few more times if necessary, but this time meditating on the passage in a more personal way. Meditate on the what and the why. What word or phrase stands out or stirs a certain reaction in me? Which of the characters do I identify with the most? Then you can ask yourself why. Why does this phrase stand out? Why does it stir this reaction in me? What does it say about my life, my problems, my worries, or my joys? Or how am I similar to and different from the character that stood out to me? After this time of meditation, talk with God as a friend. This doesn't mean that the previous steps weren't prayer. It just means that this is a specific time to ask God to help you understand how this message is relevant in your life, to express everything that is in your heart, to ask Him, Lord, what do you want from me based on this passage, and to listen to Him in silence. We can then enter into contemplation. Contemplation differs from meditation in that it entails tasting the goodness of the Lord who is present and savoring the fruits of meditation. It does not necessarily involve meditating on a certain topic. It's rather a time for adoration, worship, silence, and being in the presence of God. It is also a time to remember that we are loved and to let ourselves be loved. After contemplation, it is time to let prayer transform our daily life through action. There's always something to change, something we can do for ourselves or for those around us based on the passage we just read. The resolution must be something very concrete. In order to do so, ask yourself, what will I do, where will I do it, when, how, and why am I doing it? To conclude, take a few moments to ask God to give you the grace to carry out your resolution. With Lectio Divina, your life can be completely transformed by encountering God in the Scriptures every day for just 15 minutes. Give it a try and experience the fruits.

This past week, I was on a plane, and a mother with a 3 or 4 year old child opposite me put the child alongside of me on the vacant seat, absented herself for a few moments, and asked me to take care of the child. Child took one look at me and started to cry. So I took a couple of pencils out of my pocket and started doing this, da da, and so forth. And the child looked up at me and said, "Don't be silly." And this story came into us from Pittsburgh. It seems as if this little 4-year-old girl, Mary, had been listening to TV shows about the Navy and stories about Admiral Price and the number of ships that he had commanded. And little Mary then said to her father, "Daddy, what's the name of Admiral Sheen's ship?"

Harry, I want you to know I work for the missions. My ship hasn't come in yet. Push it along, will you? And this story from a four-year-old girl in Columbus, Ohio. Mother wrote and told us that this particular evening, she went into the living room and turned off the television show that the little girl was looking at. And the little girl said, "Mother, why did you do that?" And the mother said, "Because that show is positively vicious." And the little girl said, "But you listen to Vicious Sheen." Well, there's glow sheen, micro sheen, petal sheen, now there's Vicious Sheen. If it please you, this evening we will talk on the greatest trial in history. There have been a number of great trials, as you know, in the history of the world. In America, one of the great trials was that of Aaron Burr, a trial that lasted for about 5 months. In ancient Greece, the most famous of all trials was that of Socrates, who was tried for impugning the Athenian gods. In France, the most famous trial was that of Alfred Dreyfus, who was sentenced to Devil's Island. In Ireland, there was the great trial of Robert Emmet. But the trial that we are to describe tonight is one in which there were not just individuals, there were rather representatives of species. It was a trial before a great Roman judge whose name was Pontius Pilate. And in order to understand something of this trial, let us just recall a little bit of history. You will recall that Palestine was conquered by the Romans in the year 63 B.C. Perhaps we ought to write a date like that down. And that meant that from that time on, the people of Palestine could no longer coin their own money, and they could no longer sentence anyone to death. The Romans reserved that power for themselves. And in the first decade, the sixth governor of that particular province was named by Rome. His name was Pontius Pilate. Now, he came into that particular land very much like the Soviets are in Poland today. His father had distinguished himself once in Spain and received a decoration, namely a javelin. And the javelin was called a pilus, whence his father took the name of Pilate. And his son continued the name of Pilate, Lucius Pontius Pilate. The son distinguished himself in the army in Germany, and then came to Rome, where he met the 16-year-old daughter of the emperor, Claudia. He courted her, married her, and on his wedding day he received from Tiberius in order to report as governor in Jerusalem. And little did he know there the great trials that awaited him. He was hated by the people. He was hated by the people just as the Soviets are hated in Poland or anywhere else behind the Iron Curtain or in China. And he was hated too because he stole some temple treasury funds and built baths for himself. People despised him because he was representative of a tyrannical totalitarian power that had subjugated them. I hated them also because once he threatened to kill 1,000 of them when they protested against some of his rather insane legislation. And this particular morning, between 4 and 6 a.m., he's aroused. A prisoner is brought before him. There had been a night trial. The prisoner, our divine Lord, had been accused of blasphemy. It was a theological trial. He was asked if he was the Son of God. He said, "I am." Now they bring him before the Roman governor. No one could sentence him to death. And Pilate, rather sleepy-eyed, steps out the balcony of his fortress.
And as a lawyer, he called...

cause for the accusation. Pointing to the prisoner, he said, "What charge bring you against this man?" There were three charges. They said, "We have found this man guilty of perverting the nation, refusing to give tribute to Caesar, and saying that he is a king." Every word was a lie. He was not perverting the nation. He was opening blind eyes to the light of God's sunshine, unstopping deaf ears to the music of the human voice. He was not refusing to give tribute to Caesar, for he said, "Render unto Caesar the things that are Caesar's." But that last charge, a king. Pilate was afraid of that. Pilate called him inside. He said to him, "When alone, art thou a king?" If he was a king, this was treason. Tacitus, the Roman historian, tells us that Pilate handled 52 cases of treason while he was the governor. And so Pilate was concerned whether or not Caesar had a rival. And in answer to the question, our blessed Lord answered, "My kingdom is not of this world. If it were, my disciples would have striven to have released me." In other words, he was saying to Pilate, "Pilate, you need not fear. I am no enemy of Caesar. I am not a king who is elected by the subjects. Rather, I am a king who elects his own subjects. I am not challenging the power of a Stalin, a Tito, a Mao Zedong, or a Caesar. I am accused of it, I know. But my kingdom is spiritual. I rule hearts and souls. And that is the reason why I bade Peter last night to put his sword back again into its scabbard." And Pilate was satisfied that he was not a rival king, and therefore there was no charge of treason. Pilate also understood that he was a spiritual king, and he said to him again, "Art thou a king then?" Our Lord answered, "Thou hast said it. I am. For this was I born. For this I came into the world, that I might give testimony of the truth." Of the truth. And Pilate, who had been reading James and Schiller and Dewey and all the pragmatists with Roman names, Pilate, who had been taught in a school of philosophy that there's no such thing as truth, that there's only expediency and utility, sneered, "What is truth?" And then turned his back on. Trial is over. Pilate walks out and says to the accusers, "I find no cause of guilt in this man." The
charge of insurrection was renewed, and they said, "We have found this man guilty of inciting an insurrection, beginning in Galilee." Now that Pilate did not believe in truth and could not see that law was something that was derived from divinity, Pilate now was only a politician, just a cheap politician. We speak of a man being a good politician when he's skilled in expediency, and so was Pilate. So as soon as he heard Galilee, the idea struck him. Then he's not in the jurisdiction of my court. Then instead of me sentencing him in the place of his arrest, let him go back to the place of his origin. Herod is here now. Herod is the Roman representative. He's up here for the feast. I'll send him over to Herod. And Pilate and Herod did not speak. But Pilate thought it would be a good joke. And so our Lord is tossed and Pilate over to Herod. Herod was very glad to see him. Herod. Herod, the son of Herod the Great, who tried to kill him when he was 2 years of age, succeeded only in slaughtering all of the young male boys of Bethlehem. Herod, who stole his brother's wife. Herod, who, in answer to the demands of a dancing girl, took the head of John the Baptist. And Herod now was glad, and Herod hoped that he would work a miracle. And our Lord refused to speak to Herod. He spoke to Magdalene. He would speak tomorrow to the penitent thief. He would talk to Pharisees. He would talk to anyone, but he would not speak to Herod. Why not? Because he would add it to his moral responsibility and his guilt. Nero had a Seneca, but that did not prevent his burning of Rome. Alexander had his Aristotle, but that did not prevent his materialism. Herod the Great had the wise men, but that did not prevent the slaughter. And Herod himself had John the Baptist, but that did not prevent his murder. Now our blessed Lord would not speak to him, because for him religion was a subject for discussion, not a subject for decision. Pilate then puts him in a white robe and sends him back again to Pilate. So Pilate now goes before the people and says, "I have examined this man and the charges that you have brought before him. I find him not guilty, nor Herod either." And then he remembers, a good politician, that this is the day he releases prisoners. And so he thinks of a prisoner by the name of Barabbas. So he will bring both of them out and let them choose between Barabbas and Christ. What a choice it was. Remember that the actors in this drama, as we told you at the beginning, are eternal. The scene could be in Chicago Loop, it could be on Broadway. It's now in Peking, it's now in Moscow, in Warsaw. It can be anywhere, and the people are you and me. Pilate brings out Barabbas and our blessed Lord, virtue and vice, and says to the people, "Which of the two will you that I release unto you? Barabbas or Christ?" Pilate could hardly believe his ears. And they call for the release of Barabbas. And he said then, "I will chastise him, but I find no cause of guilt in him." So our blessed Lord is then delivered over to the buffoonery of soldiers.
They play the crown of thorns upon his head. They curse every time a thorn gets in their own fingers. And then they bow down before him as a mock king. Then they blindfold his eyes. And they mock him as a prophet. They strike him, spit on him, and say, "Who struck you? If you are a prophet, tell us." When he came back from all of the buffeting, Pilate now tries one last time to release him. He works on pity. And bringing him before the mob, he says, "Ecce homo! Behold the man! Look at him. Not just behold the man, behold humanity. All humanity was there. All humanity that ever bore the divine image and suffered for it, they were there. All of our martyrs who were dying in China, all of the Protestant missionaries, all of the sons of Maccabees, and every man and woman who has ever lived, who was conscious of the divine image and lived up to it to the fullness of his conscience and died for that image, they were all there. God, in the form of man, behold humanity suffering under the Titos, under the Mozi tongues of the world, behold them." And Pilate then calls our blessed Lord inside. And he says, "Know you not that I have the power to condemn you?" All totalitarians speak that way. And our Lord says, "You would not have the power if it were not given to you from above. I gave it to you. I submit to it." Pilate calls for water before the multitude, dips his fingers into the water, holds them up. The drops fall from them like glittering jewels in the morning sunlight. And he says, "Behold, behold, I am innocent, innocent of the blood of this man." Oh, Macbeth. Not all the waters of the seven seas are enough to wash the blood incarnadine from thy hands. And from that day to this, we say in the creed, "And we suffered under Pontius Pilate." This is not an historical fact alone. It is a prophecy. It is the way in the conflict of the great forces of good and evil. How those who bear the divine image and who die for it will go to their death, namely suffering under the power of an omnipotent state. This is the conflict of good and evil. For whenever you have, on the one hand, human freedom, and on the other hand, divine goodness, you always have suffering love. When he was sent to the cross, this was the worst thing that evil could do. The worst thing that evil can do is not to bomb cities and kill children and open concentration camps. The worst thing that evil can do is to kill goodness. And having killed goodness on that day, evil was panoplied in its greatest might and armored in its greatest power. And yet it was defeated 3 days later by the glorious resurrection, when he gave to the earth the only serious wound that it ever received, the wound of a gaping tomb, the scar of an open sepulcher. As he rose as God in the form of a glorified human nature. But suppose he were just a man. Suppose there was not a resurrection, then what would we say?
Then what answers would we have to the question?

0: Then, how can God look down on all the suffering of this world and not do something for it? How can he be passive in the face of all of this evil? Shall this great flower of innocence rot on the earth? Shall Almighty God look down on the most perfect one who ever lived and not snatch from out those hands a nail and not snatch from the head the crown of thorns? Shall he allow this virtue and innocence and goodness to go down to death? Is this the end of all suffering? Is this the end of all pain? Where is the goodness of God? Where is his understanding? Those are the questions that we might well indeed ask if there had not been a resurrection. But given a resurrection and given the conquest from the dead, no longer can men say God does not know what it is to suffer. No longer can anyone say it from a sickbed, from pain, from persecution out of the Mozi tongues and the Volganines. No one can ever say it again, for God does know in human nature what it is to suffer. And other religions, therefore, will too, yes, for sunshine. And when there are fine bank accounts, but for days of catastrophe, for days of crisis, such as we have today, we need a religion that was born in defeat. We need a religion that had its origin in catastrophe. And therefore, we will now never be without hope. For a Good Friday will be the prelude to an Easter Sunday, so long as we bear innocently that divine image in the face of the evil of the world. We shall never perish. Why, we have already won. Only the news has not yet leaked out. Bye now, and God love you.
1: People of all faiths recognize Bishop Fulton J. Sheen as one of the greatest communicators of the 20th century. He was born in El Paso, Illinois, in May of 1896. As a young boy, he knew he wanted to be a priest. He served as an altar boy at St. Mary's Cathedral in Peoria, Illinois. At St. Viator College, his education and debating skills taught him the skills he used throughout his life. His unique ability at being natural and at ease in front of any audience was noted early in his ministry. He was ordained in 1919 and went on to become one of the best-known and greatly loved priests in church history. He wrote 96 books and hundreds of articles and columns. He broadcast numerous radio and TV programs. People from all faiths watched him on television because he spoke to every man. They always waited with joy for his goodbye, his blessing, God love you. It continues to give us joy and memories.
0: Bye now, and God love you.
1: Bishop Fulton J. Sheen went to be with the Lord in December of 1979. Fulton J. Sheen, requiescat in pace.

I'm Father Carmichael. I am the pastor of St. Anne by the Sea Parish in Marshfield, Massachusetts. You asked about my vocation story. Well, it began at age 10. At age 10, you know how some kids know they're going to be a police officer, a firefighter? I knew I was going to be a priest back then. But as I grew up and as I went on, things changed, and you know, my thoughts of what I was going to do in my life changed as well. And so I went into business. And what my thought was that, you know, I would go off and have a family, and I would be wealthy. I really wanted to be wealthy. And so I went off. I actually got 2 graduate degrees in business management. But somewhere along the line, I was realizing, you know, to whatever degrees of success I had, it wasn't bringing me the greatest happiness. I was happy, no two ways about it. I enjoyed my social life. I had a lot of friends. But it

One point, something hit me. I guess you're never going to be the priest you thought you were going to be. And that was the end of it, because I kept on going back there. And I realized, having over a six-month period of going back there again and again and again, I had to do something about this. I had to get this out of my mind. I'm one of those people who, when he was

0: enjoy with being with people. And I enjoy coming up here. And it is the joy that's inside here. You as a staff are very, very joyful. And you treat me and my staff and those who come in a very, very nice way. And everybody loves coming here. I also love being able to bring my love of God into Catholic TV and to celebrate Mass. It is just so much of a joy to put a smile on my face and to try to bring the joy of my heart to those around me. And Catholic TV, when I celebrate the Mass here, affords me those opportunities. I get recognized a lot. I always bring Catherine Reen, who's my pastoral associate with us. She does the readings. We were at the Home Depot getting something for the rectory or something, and doesn't somebody pull her aside and say, "I know you from Catholic TV." Then I walk over and "I know you from Catholic TV." That's one of the many experiences. And I gotta say, I love when they do that. I love when they pull me aside and they say hello, and "Father, I love the Mass. I really appreciate the fact you're always smiling and you're always so happy. You seem to have joy in your heart." And I said, "I always have joy in my heart because I know you're there praying with me, and that brings me a great deal of joy." I get to see them and I really enjoy those encounters. And I hope that if they see this, they come to understand how much joy they bring to us when they do come over and spend that time, because they don't have to. They go out of their way to do it. We're so lucky as priests to have the faithful like that in our lives.
1: In the Gospel of John, Jesus tells his disciples that his flesh is true food and his blood is true drink. Though we can't see this reality with our eyes, we believe that at every Mass, the bread and wine truly become the body and blood of Jesus Christ.
2: "For this is my body."
1: In Presencia, we'll look at stories of Eucharistic miracles, times when the reality of the true presence became perceptible to the senses. You'll hear about consecrated bread that began to bleed, wine that became blood, scientific studies which found human heart tissue in communion hosts, and more. Watch Presencia right here on Catholic TV.
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The Catholic TV Network welcomes and invites you to celebrate the sacred mysteries, listen to God's Word, and in the Holy Eucharist, proclaim the victory of Jesus over death until He comes in glory.

0: In the name of the Father, and of the Son, and of the Holy Spirit.
1: Amen.
0: The Lord be with you.
1: And with your spirit.
0: Hello, everyone. My name is Father Chris O'Connor, the rector at Holy Cross Cathedral in downtown Boston. Great to be with you as we celebrate this Holy Mass together. Brothers and sisters, let us acknowledge our sins and so prepare ourselves to celebrate these sacred mysteries. You were sent to heal the contrite of heart. Lord, have mercy.
1: Lord, have mercy.
0: You come to call sinners. Christ, have mercy.
1: Christ, have mercy.
0: You intercede for us at the right hand of the Father. Lord, have mercy.
1: Lord, have mercy.
0: May Almighty God have mercy on us,

0: Give us our sins and bring us to everlasting life.
1: Amen.
0: Let us pray. O God, who founded all the commands of your sacred law upon love of you and of our neighbor, grant that by keeping your precepts, we may merit to attain eternal life through our Lord Jesus Christ, your Son, who lives and reigns with you in the unity of the Holy Spirit, God forever and ever.
1: Amen.
2: A reading from the book of Ecclesiastes. Vanity of vanities, says Qoheleth, vanity of vanities. All things are vanity. What profit has man from all the labor which he toils at under the sun? One generation passes and another comes, but the world forever stays. The sun rises and the sun goes down. Then it presses on to the place where it rises. Blowing now toward the south, then toward the north, the wind turns again and again, resuming its rounds. All rivers go to the sea, yet never does the sea become full. To the place where they go, the rivers keep on going. All speech is labored. There is nothing one can say. The eye is not satisfied with seeing, nor is the ear satisfied with hearing. What has been, that will be. What has been done, that will be done. Nothing is new under the sun. Even the thing of which we say, see, this is new, has already existed in the ages that preceded us. There is no remembrance of the men of old, nor of those to come will there be any remembrance among those who come after them. The word of the Lord.
3: Thanks be to God.

0: The Lord be with you.
1: And with your spirit.
0: A reading from the Holy Gospel according to Luke. Herod the Tetrarch heard about all that was happening, and he was greatly perplexed, because some were saying, John has been raised from the dead. Others were saying, Elijah has appeared. Still others, one of the ancient prophets has arisen. But Herod said, John I beheaded. Who then is this about whom I hear such things? And he kept trying to see him. The Gospel of the Lord.
1: Praise to you, Lord Jesus Christ.
0: The bad example of King Herod and his questions in the Gospel should leave us with both questions and a different path to trod from that of Herod. King Herod is the one who beheaded John the Baptist, and he did this because the Baptist was challenging Herod's sinfulness and a life of adultery. The beheading of John the Baptist is the adulterous life that he lives, it doesn't lead to Herod's conversion and repentance. Rather, we see in the gospel today, Herod almost being fearful, Herod almost being haunted in his conscience by his evil doings. Hearing from his court about Jesus, Herod begins to wonder, probably with fear, who Jesus is. Has John the Baptist, who Herod killed, been raised from the dead? Is Jesus Elijah or one of the holy prophets whose scripture foretold might return from the dead? These are the questions that Herod is asking. And also, on the same level, Herod knows that Jesus is a prophetic character. He speaks for God. The evil king knows that Christ is a divine agent, that Christ's work is God's work. The gospel reports that Herod wanted to see Jesus. He was curious, intrigued even, but not enough to say he wished to be forgiven. He wished to be healed. He wished to sit at the feet of the Master and be made whole again by Jesus' forgiveness and peace. What messages can we take from the gospel then today? I think first and foremost, unlike Herod, there is no need for us to carry our sins with us. How sad it is that many people continue to carry the heavy crosses of sin in their lives. They consider their sins either unforgivable, or they consider their sins so embarrassing, I could never bring this to the Lord. Or they're just riddled with the haunting prospect of having to admit their own weakness before God. But here's the good news of the gospel. Jesus is always waiting to forgive and to heal. Many, like Herod, are captivated by Christ, but because of fear, because of a lack of trust and hope, don't believe they can be forgiven. Love, mercy, and forgiveness are always found by bringing our sins to Jesus in the confessional. As Herod shows us today, sin wears us down. Forgiveness is what lifts us up. I think the second point is this. Unlike Herod, it's not enough to say, oh, I want to see Jesus, but rather we must come to know Christ, the one who saves, the one who leads us to heaven. We know one of the best places to encounter Christ is here at the Mass, where we see the Eucharistic Lord, where we see his love poured out for us in the sacrifice of the Mass. And if we want to encounter Christ, no better place. For here, we hear the word of God. God speaks to us in an alive and in a dynamic way.

0: But also we receive Christ in the Blessed Sacrament. Jesus himself feeds us. We receive Christ, but Christ receives us. At Mass then, we encounter God, who is worthy of praise and thanksgiving, God who hears the cries and petitions of his people, and God who is always there, ready to forgive. St. John Vianney teaches this. We must never lose sight of the fact that we are either saints or outcasts. We must either love heaven or hell. There is no middle way. I think Herod's life then teaches us first and foremost to love the things of heaven. And we do that by renouncing our sins, repenting, seeking out the sacrament of penance, and just as important, by encountering Christ in the Mass, coming to know him and allowing him to know us. When we do that, we're following the wise example of St. John Vianney, who teaches us, love heaven, love Christ. Let us pray.
1: For God's holy church throughout the world, and all her clergy, religious, and faithful, we pray to the Lord.
2: Lord, hear our prayer.
1: That God may bless and preserve our country and our community. We pray to the Lord.
2: Lord, hear our prayer.
1: That the peace of Christ may reign in our homes and families. We pray to the Lord.
2: Lord, hear our prayer.
1: That our minds may be lifted up to heavenly desires. We pray to the Lord.
2: Lord, hear our prayer.
1: For the health of the sick and all those who care for them. We pray to the Lord.
2: Lord, hear our prayer.
1: For the repose of the souls of all the faithful departed, we pray to the Lord.
2: Lord, hear our prayer.
0: Good and loving Father, we seek to encounter you, to hear your voice, but we beg you, Lord, to hear our prayers, to answer them if they be according to your will. And this we ask in the powerful name of Jesus, who lives and reigns forever and ever. Amen.

0: Pray, brothers and sisters, that my sacrifice and yours may be acceptable to God, the Almighty Father.
1: May the Lord accept the sacrifice of your hands, and the praise of the Lord's name, for our good and all the church.
0: Receive with favor, O Lord, we pray, the offerings of your people, that what they profess with devotion and faith may be theirs through these heavenly mysteries, through Christ our Lord.
2: Amen.
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1: We lift them up to the Lord.
0: Let us give thanks to the Lord our God. It is truly right and just, our duty and our salvation, always and everywhere to give you thanks, Lord, Holy Father, Almighty and Eternal God. For although you have no need of our praise, yet our thanksgiving is itself your gift. Since our praises add nothing to your greatness, but profit us for salvation through Christ our Lord. And so, in company with the choirs of angels, we praise you, and with joy we proclaim.

You are indeed holy, O Lord, the fount of all holiness. Make holy, therefore, these gifts, we pray, by sending down your Spirit upon them like the dewfall, so that they may become for us the body and blood of our Lord Jesus Christ. At the time he was betrayed and entered willingly into his passion, he took bread and, giving thanks, broke it and gave it to his disciples, saying, "Take this, all of you, and eat of it, for this is my body, which will be given up for you." In a similar way, when supper was ended, he took the chalice, and once more, giving thanks, he gave it to his disciples, saying, "Take this, all of you, and drink from it, for this is the chalice of my blood, the blood of the new and eternal covenant, which will be poured out for you and for many for the forgiveness of sins. Do this in memory of me." The mystery of faith.

Therefore, as we celebrate the memorial of his death and resurrection, we offer you, Lord, the bread of life and the chalice of salvation, giving thanks that you have held us worthy to be in your presence and minister to you. Humbly we pray that, partaking of the body and blood of Christ, we may be gathered into one by the Holy Spirit. Remember, Lord, your church spread throughout the world and bring her to the fullness of charity, together with Leo, our Pope, and Richard, our Bishop, and all of the clergy. Remember also our brothers and sisters who have fallen asleep in the hope of the resurrection, and all who have died in your mercy. Welcome them into the light of your face. Have mercy on us all, we pray, that with the Blessed Virgin Mary, Mother of God, with Blessed Joseph, her spouse, with the blessed apostles and all the saints who have pleased you throughout the ages, we may merit to be co-heirs to eternal life and may praise and glorify you through your Son, Jesus Christ. Through him and with him and in him, O God, almighty Father, in the unity of the Holy Spirit, all glory

0: at the Savior's command and formed by divine teaching, we dare to say, Our Father, who art in heaven, hallowed be thy name. Thy kingdom come, thy will be done, on earth as it is in heaven. Give us this day our daily bread, and forgive us our trespasses, as we forgive those who trespass against us. And lead us not into temptation, but deliver us from evil. Deliver us, Lord, we pray, from every evil. Graciously grant peace in our days, that by the help of your mercy we may be always free from sin and safe from all distress, as we await the blessed hope and the coming of our Savior, Jesus Christ.
1: For the kingdom, the power, and the glory are yours now and forever.
0: Lord Jesus Christ, who said to your apostles, Peace I leave you, my peace I give you. Look not on our sins, but on the faith of your church, and graciously grant her peace and unity in accordance with your will, who live and reign forever and ever.
1: Amen.
0: The peace of the Lord be with you always.
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0: Let us offer each other that great sign of peace. 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
2: Peace.
0: Peace.

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1: Amen.
0: I just want to take a moment to thank Rick Chassie for serving, Kelsey for proclaiming God's word. It always is great when we gather two or three in the Lord's name. Into their midst he comes, and so we're grateful for this beautiful Mass. The Lord be with you. May Almighty God bless you. The Father, and the Son, and the Holy Spirit.
2: Amen.
0: Go forth, the Mass is ended.
2: Thanks be to God.

We have worshiped God, the Father, the Son, and the Holy Spirit. The Lord has invited us to the altar, and this great prayer has brought benefit to ourselves, the church, and the whole world. 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

0: Saint Michael the Archangel, defend us in battle. Be our protection against the wickedness and snares of the devil. May God rebuke him, we humbly pray. And do thou, O Prince of the Heavenly Host, by the power of God, cast into hell Satan and all the evil spirits who prowl through the world seeking the ruin of souls. Amen.
1: 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Join us to pray all throughout the day for morning prayer, the Holy Sacrifice of the Mass, the Holy Rosary, the Angelus, the Novena, the Divine Mercy Chaplet, and evening prayer. All throughout the day, let us pray right here on Catholic TV, America's Catholic Television Network.

Hello, I'm Bishop Reed. Thank you for joining me in praying the Holy Rosary today and meditating, as we will, on the luminous mysteries of the Rosary. I'm here in the Sheen Museum in Peoria. The Sheen Museum is maintained by the Archbishop Fulton John Sheen Foundation and has a fantastic display of artifacts from the Archbishop's life and ministry because of the generosity of many donors. Fulton Sheen never forgot his roots here in Peoria, his home diocese. This museum is located in the Spalding Pastoral Center on the same historic campus where he went to grade school, to Spalding High School. And only one block away is the Cathedral of St. Mary of the Immaculate Conception, where he, as a young boy, served Mass. We received his first Holy Communion, and where he was ordained a priest on September 20th, 1919. And so as we meditate on these luminous mysteries, I ask you also to consider how Archbishop Fulton Sheen was a man of the church, a man of others, a man of his community here in Peoria, a man of media, and certainly a man of prayer. As we pray, in the name of the Father and of the Son,

Son, and of the Holy Spirit. Amen. I believe in God, the Father Almighty, creator of heaven and earth, and in Jesus Christ, his only Son, our Lord, who was conceived by the Holy Spirit, born of the Virgin Mary, suffered under Pontius Pilate, was crucified, died, and was buried. He descended into hell. On the third day, he rose again from the dead. He ascended into heaven and is seated at the right hand of God, the Father Almighty. From there, he shall come to judge the living and the dead. I believe in the Holy Spirit, the Holy Catholic Church, the communion of saints, the forgiveness of sins, the resurrection of the body, and life everlasting. Amen. Our Father, who art in heaven, hallowed be thy name. Thy kingdom come, thy will be done, on earth as it is in heaven. Give us this day our daily bread, and forgive us our trespasses, as we forgive those who trespass against us. And lead us not into temptation, but deliver us from evil. Amen. Hail Mary, full of grace, the Lord is with thee. Blessed art thou among women, and blessed is the fruit of thy womb, Jesus. Holy Mary, Mother of God, pray for us sinners, now and at the hour of our death. Amen. Hail Mary, full of grace, the Lord is with thee. Blessed art thou among women, and blessed is the fruit of thy womb, Jesus. Holy Mary, Mother of God, pray for us sinners, now and at the hour of our death. Amen. Hail Mary, full of grace, the Lord is with thee. Blessed art thou among women, and blessed is the fruit of thy womb, Jesus. Holy Mary, Mother of God, pray for us sinners, now and at the hour of our death. Amen. Glory be to the Father, and to the Son, and to the Holy Spirit, as it was in the beginning, is now, and ever shall be, world without end. Amen. O my Jesus, forgive us our sins. Save us from the fires of hell. Lead all souls into heaven, especially those in most need of thy mercy. The first luminous mystery, the baptism of Jesus in the Jordan. This particular section of the Sheen Museum is focused on Archbishop Sheen as a man of the church. And in baptism, each one of us was immersed in Christ and became part of the church, his body. Fulton Sheen was known to love the church deeply. He was a friend of popes, specifically Pope St. John the 23rd and Pope St. John Paul II. And he participated in the Second Vatican Council and was a great promoter of the Council and its teachings. In fact, he was often quoted as saying that when he was present at the Council, he deeply felt the presence of the Holy Spirit. As we meditate upon this luminous mystery, the baptism of Jesus, we recall our own baptism, that we too, like Archbishop Sheen, are people of the church. And so we pray, Our Father, who art in heaven, hallowed be thy name. Thy kingdom come, thy will be done on earth as it is in heaven. Give us this day our daily bread, and forgive us our trespasses, as we forgive those who trespass against us. And lead us not into temptation, but deliver us from evil. Amen. Hail Mary, full of grace, the Lord is with thee. Blessed art thou among women, and blessed is the fruit of thy womb, Jesus. Holy Mary, Mother of God, pray for us sinners, now and at the hour of our death. Amen. Hail Mary, full of grace, the Lord is with thee. Blessed art thou among women, and blessed is the fruit of thy womb, Jesus. Holy Mary, Mother of God, pray for us sinners, now and at the hour of our death. Amen. Hail Mary, full of grace, the Lord is with thee. Blessed art thou among women, and blessed is the fruit of thy womb, Jesus. Holy Mary, Mother of God, pray for us sinners, now and at the hour of our death. Amen. Hail Mary, full of grace, the Lord is with thee. Blessed art thou among women, and blessed is the fruit of thy womb, Jesus. Holy Mary, Mother of God, pray for us sinners, now and at the hour of our death. Amen. Hail Mary, full of grace, the Lord is with thee. Blessed art thou among women, and blessed is the fruit of thy womb, Jesus. Holy Mary, Mother of God, pray for us sinners, now and at the hour of our death. Amen. Hail Mary, full of grace, the Lord is with thee. Blessed art thou among women, and blessed is the fruit of thy womb, Jesus. Holy Mary, Mother of God, pray for us sinners, now and at the hour of our death. Amen. Hail Mary, full of grace, the Lord is with thee. Blessed art thou among women, and blessed is the fruit of thy womb, Jesus. Holy Mary, Mother of God, pray for us sinners, now and at the hour of our death. Amen.
Hail Mary, full of grace, the Lord is with thee. Blessed art thou among women, and blessed is the fruit of thy womb.

Jesus. Holy Mary, Mother of God, pray for us sinners, now and at the hour of our death. Amen. Hail Mary, full of grace, the Lord is with thee. Blessed art thou among women, and blessed is the fruit of thy womb, Jesus. Holy Mary, Mother of God, pray for us sinners, now and at the hour of our death. Amen. Hail Mary, full of grace, the Lord is with thee. Blessed art thou among women, and blessed is the fruit of thy womb, Jesus. Holy Mary, Mother of God, pray for us sinners, now and at the hour of our death. Amen. Glory be to the Father, and to the Son, and to the Holy Spirit, as it was in the beginning, is now, and ever shall be, world without end. Amen. O my Jesus, forgive us our sins, save us from the fires of hell. Lead all souls into heaven, especially those who are in most need of thy mercy. Fulton Sheen once said, "I don't want my life to be mine. I want it to be Christ's."

The second luminous mystery, the wedding feast at Cana. We know that Jesus performed the first of his great miracles or signs by changing water into wine. It was a simple gesture of care for the people at that celebration and respect for his own mother who asked. This part of the Sheen Museum focuses on Archbishop Sheen as a man for others, and certainly he was. In his many years as National Director of the Propagation of the Faith, his focus was on the people of this world. Even this missionary rosary, this is one of the first of his missionary rosaries that he somewhat invented as a way to remind people of the five continents, the people living all across the globe, who too are part of God's family. Likewise, in this exhibit is the wartime prayer book that was given out to literally hundreds of thousands of soldiers as they went into harm's way, a way of Fulton Sheen caring for them too. And so, like Fulton Sheen, we seek to be people for others. Based on our baptismal calling and fueled by our prayer, let us pray this second luminous mystery of the rosary as we say together, Our Father, who art in heaven, hallowed be thy name. Thy kingdom come, thy will be done on earth as it is in heaven. Give us this day our daily bread and forgive us our trespasses as we forgive those who trespass against us. And lead us not into temptation, but deliver us from evil. Amen. Hail Mary, full of grace, the Lord is with thee. Blessed art thou among women, and blessed is the fruit of thy womb, Jesus. Holy Mary, Mother of God, pray for us sinners, now and at the hour of our death. Amen. Hail Mary, full of grace, the Lord is with thee. Blessed art thou among women, and blessed is the fruit of thy womb, Jesus. Holy Mary, Mother of God, pray for us sinners, now and at the hour of our death. Amen. Hail Mary, full of grace, the Lord is with thee. Blessed art thou among women, and blessed is the fruit of thy womb, Jesus. Holy Mary, Mother of God, pray for us sinners, now and at the hour of our death. Amen. Hail Mary, full of grace, the Lord is with thee. Blessed art thou among women, and blessed is the fruit of thy womb, Jesus. Holy Mary, Mother of God, pray for us sinners, now and at the hour of our death. Amen. Hail Mary, full of grace, the Lord is with thee. Blessed art thou among women, and blessed is the fruit of thy womb, Jesus. Holy Mary, Mother of God, pray for us sinners, now and at the hour of our death. Amen. Hail Mary, full of grace, the Lord is with thee. Blessed art thou among women, and blessed is the fruit of thy womb, Jesus. Holy Mary, Mother of God, pray for us sinners, now and at the hour of our death. Amen. Hail Mary, full of grace, the Lord is with thee. Blessed art thou among women, and blessed is the fruit of thy womb, Jesus. Holy Mary, Mother of God, pray for us sinners, now and at the hour of our death. Amen. Hail Mary, full of grace, the Lord is with thee. Blessed art thou among women, and blessed is the fruit of thy womb, Jesus. Holy Mary, Mother of God, pray for us sinners, now and at the hour of our death. Amen. Hail Mary, full of grace, the Lord is with thee. Blessed art thou among women, and blessed is the fruit of thy womb, Jesus. Holy Mary, Mother of God, pray for us sinners, now and at the hour of our death. Amen. Hail Mary, full of grace, the Lord is with thee. Blessed art thou among women, and blessed is the fruit of thy womb, Jesus. Holy Mary, Mother of God, pray for us sinners, now and at the hour of our death. Amen. Glory be to the Father, and to the Son, and to the Holy Spirit, as it was in the beginning, is now, and ever shall be, world without end. Amen. O my Jesus, forgive us our sins, save us from the fires of hell, lead all souls into heaven, especially those in most need of thy mercy. I'm privileged today to be wearing the pectoral cross that's usually on display here. It is the cross that Fulton Sheen often wore when he would visit the missions all around the world. And as Archbishop Sheen was fond of saying, the missions are the love of my life. The third luminous mystery, the proclamation of the kingdom. We meditate on this mystery in the section of the Sheen Museum dedicated to Archbishop Sheen as a man of Peoria. He loved this city. He was baptized here. He received his first Holy Communion. This is a holy card from that event. He served Mass in the cathedral. He was ordained a priest there. And when he returned from studies, he was assigned as pastor of St. Patrick's Parish. We have some of the vestments that he wore, along with other artifacts of his love for this place. We see in our local community glimpses of the kingdom of heaven. And so let us pray for the coming of that kingdom as we say,
Our Father, who art in heaven, hallowed be thy name. Thy kingdom come, thy will be done on earth as it is in heaven. Give us this day our daily bread, and forgive us our trespasses, as we forgive those who trespass against us. And lead us not into temptation, but deliver us from evil. Amen. Hail Mary, full of grace, the Lord is with thee. Blessed art thou among women, and blessed is the fruit of thy womb, Jesus. Holy Mary, Mother of God, pray for us sinners, now and at the hour of our death. Amen. Hail Mary, full of grace, the Lord is with thee. Blessed art thou among women, and blessed is the fruit of thy womb, Jesus. Holy Mary, Mother of God, pray for us sinners, now and at the hour of our death. Amen. Hail Mary, full of grace, the Lord is with thee. Blessed art thou among women, and blessed is the fruit of thy womb, Jesus. Holy Mary, Mother of God, pray for us sinners, now and at the hour of our death. Amen. Hail Mary, full of grace, the Lord is with thee. Blessed art thou among women, and blessed is the fruit of thy womb, Jesus. Holy Mary, Mother of God, pray for us sinners, now and at the hour of our death. Amen. Hail Mary, full of grace, the Lord is with thee. Blessed art thou among women, and blessed is the fruit of thy womb, Jesus. Holy Mary, Mother of God, pray for us sinners, now and at the hour of our death. Amen. Hail Mary, full of grace, the Lord is with thee. Blessed art thou among women, and blessed is the fruit of thy womb, Jesus. Holy Mary, Mother of God, pray for us sinners, now and at the hour of our death. Amen. Hail Mary, full of grace, the Lord is with thee. Blessed art thou among women, and blessed is the fruit of thy womb, Jesus. Holy Mary, Mother of God, pray for us sinners, now and at the hour of our death. Amen. Hail Mary, full of grace, the Lord is with thee. Blessed art thou among women, and blessed is the fruit of thy womb, Jesus. Holy Mary, Mother of God, pray for us sinners, now and at the hour of our death. Amen. Hail Mary, full of grace, the Lord is with thee. Blessed art thou among women, and blessed is the fruit of thy womb, Jesus. Holy Mary, Mother of God, pray for us sinners, now and at the hour of our death. Amen. Hail Mary, full of grace, the Lord is with thee. Blessed art thou among women, and blessed is the fruit of thy womb, Jesus. Holy Mary, Mother of God, pray for us sinners, now and at the hour of our death. Amen. Glory be to the Father, and to the Son, and to the Holy Spirit, as it was in the beginning, is now, and ever shall be, world without end. Amen. O my Jesus, forgive us our sins. Save us from the fires of hell. Lead all souls into heaven, especially those in most need of thy mercy. Fulton Sheen was the first American to study at Louvain. And when he was asked where he wanted to complete his studies, he said, I want to study at home. And so he came back here to Peoria, a place that he loved. Home is where the heart is, and we look forward to being in our eternal home, in the kingdom of God. The fourth luminous mystery, the Transfiguration. We know from the Gospels that Jesus took Peter, James, and John up to a high place, and there he was completely changed in appearance, transfigured. He showed them his glory, and he did this to give them encouragement and hope for the days ahead. Archbishop Sheen was certainly a man of the media, this section of the Sheen Museum dedicated to his work in radio and television, and through that work, he literally transfigured millions of people's lives by the unique way he combined his knowledge of theology and scripture, his deep love for the church, for all things Catholic, for Jesus himself. He used

use that and his own personality to change other people's lives, to bring them closer to the Lord. As a matter of fact, he was so good at it, he won an Emmy in 1953 as an outstanding television personality. As we remember his work in radio and television and meditating upon the mystery of the Transfiguration, we pray. Our Father who art in heaven, hallowed be thy name. Thy kingdom come, thy will be done on earth as it is in heaven. Give us this day our daily bread, and forgive us our trespasses as we forgive those who trespass against us. And lead us not into temptation, but deliver us from evil. Amen. Hail Mary, full of grace, the Lord is with thee. Blessed art thou among women, and blessed is the fruit of thy womb, Jesus. Holy Mary, Mother of God, pray for us sinners, now and at the hour of our death. Amen. Hail Mary, full of grace, the Lord is with thee. Blessed art thou among women, and blessed is the fruit of thy womb, Jesus. Holy Mary, Mother of God, pray for us sinners, now and at the hour of our death. Amen. Hail Mary, full of grace, the Lord is with thee. Blessed art thou among women, and blessed is the fruit of thy womb, Jesus. Holy Mary, Mother of God, pray for us sinners, now and at the hour of our death. Amen. Hail Mary, full of grace, the Lord is with thee. Blessed art thou among women, and blessed is the fruit of thy womb, Jesus. Holy Mary, Mother of God, pray for us sinners, now and at the hour of our death. Amen. Hail Mary, full of grace, the Lord is with thee. Blessed art thou among women, and blessed is the fruit of thy womb, Jesus. Holy Mary, Mother of God, pray for us sinners, now and at the hour of our death. Amen. Hail Mary, full of grace, the Lord is with thee. Blessed art thou among women, and blessed is the fruit of thy womb, Jesus. Holy Mary, Mother of God, pray for us sinners, now and at the hour of our death. Amen. Hail Mary, full of grace, the Lord is with thee. Blessed art thou among women, and blessed is the fruit of thy womb, Jesus. Holy Mary, Mother of God, pray for us sinners, now and at the hour of our death. Amen. Hail Mary, full of grace, the Lord is with thee. Blessed art thou among women, and blessed is the fruit of thy womb, Jesus. Holy Mary, Mother of God, pray for us sinners, now and at the hour of our death. Amen. Hail Mary, full of grace, the Lord is with thee. Blessed art thou among women, and blessed is the fruit of thy womb, Jesus. Holy Mary, Mother of God, pray for us sinners, now and at the hour of our death. Amen. Hail Mary, full of grace, the Lord is with thee. Blessed art thou among women, and blessed is the fruit of thy womb, Jesus. Holy Mary, Mother of God, pray for us sinners, now and at the hour of our death. Amen. Glory be to the Father, and to the Son, and to the Holy Spirit, as it was in the beginning, is now, and ever shall be, world without end. Amen. O my Jesus, forgive us our sins. Save us from the fires of hell. Lead all souls into heaven, especially those who are in most need of thy mercy. This man of media always wanted people to know God's love for them. As he concluded every broadcast, he would say, God love you. The final luminous mystery, the institution of the Most Holy Eucharist. We know the Mass is the greatest prayer that we have, and it was so central, the Mass and the Holy Eucharist, to the life of Fulton Sheen, who is certainly a man of prayer. The section of the Sheen Museum dedicated to his life of prayer and his love for the Lord, especially in the Holy Eucharist. In fact, he was known to each day do a holy hour before the Blessed Sacrament. He often sat in this chair in his private chapel when he was Bishop of Rochester. But behind me in this section of the museum are artifacts from his love of prayer. First of all, his devotion to the Blessed Mother and the Rosary. But he was by ritual, so he celebrated the Byzantine liturgy and also the Roman Rite. And his love for the Eucharist came right from here in Peoria, just a block away. He was baptized, received his first Holy Communion, and learned to serve Mass at the Cathedral of St. Mary's, and then was ordained a priest there. As we think about this man of prayer, and as we try to be people of prayer, let's meditate on this fourth mystery of the luminous mysteries, that of the institution of the Holy Eucharist, as we pray. Our Father, who art in heaven, hallowed be thy name. Thy kingdom come, thy will be done on earth as it is in heaven. Give us this day our daily bread, and forgive us our trespasses as we forgive those who trespass against us. And lead us not into temptation, but deliver us from evil. Amen.
Hail Mary, full of grace, the Lord is with thee. Blessed art thou among women, and blessed is the fruit of thy womb, Jesus. Holy Mary, Mother of God, pray for us sinners, now and at the hour of our death. Amen. Hail Mary, full of grace, the Lord is with thee. Blessed art thou among women, and blessed is the fruit of thy womb, Jesus. Holy Mary, Mother of God, pray for us sinners, now and at the hour of our death. Amen. Hail Mary, full of grace, the Lord is with thee. Blessed art thou among women, and blessed is the fruit of thy womb, Jesus. Holy Mary, Mother of God, pray for us sinners, now and at the hour of our death. Amen. Hail Mary, full of grace, the Lord is with thee. Blessed art thou among women, and blessed is the fruit of thy womb, Jesus. Holy Mary, Mother of God, pray for us sinners, now and at the hour of our death. Amen. Hail Mary, full of grace, the Lord is with thee. Blessed art thou among women, and blessed is the fruit of thy womb, Jesus. Holy Mary, Mother of God, pray for us sinners, now and at the hour of our death. Amen. Hail Mary, full of grace, the Lord is with thee. Blessed art thou among women, and blessed is the fruit of thy womb, Jesus. Holy Mary, Mother of God, pray for us sinners, now and at the hour of our death. Amen. Hail Mary, full of grace, the Lord is with thee. Blessed art thou among women, and blessed is the fruit of thy womb, Jesus. Holy Mary, Mother of God, pray for us sinners, now and at the hour of our death. Amen. Hail Mary, full of grace, the Lord is with thee. Blessed art thou among women, and blessed is the fruit of thy womb, Jesus. Holy Mary, Mother of God, pray for us sinners, now and at the hour of our death. Amen. Hail Mary, full of grace, the Lord is with thee. Blessed art thou among women, and blessed is the fruit of thy womb, Jesus. Holy Mary, Mother of God, pray for us sinners, now and at the hour of our death. Amen. Hail Mary, full of grace, the Lord is with thee. Blessed art thou among women, and blessed is the fruit of thy womb, Jesus. Holy Mary, Mother of God, pray for us sinners, now and at the hour of our death. Amen. Glory be to the Father, and to the Son, and to the Holy Spirit, as it was in the beginning, is now, and ever shall be, world without end. Amen. O my Jesus, forgive us our sins, save us from the fires of hell, lead all souls into heaven, especially those who are in most need of thy mercy. Our love for the Lord, our love for the Eucharist, our commitment to prayer takes time. And Fulton Sheen was fond of saying that it doesn't take much time to make us saints. It only requires much love. Hail, Holy Queen, Mother of Mercy, our life, our sweetness, and our hope. To thee do we cry, poor banished children of Eve. To thee do we send up our sighs, mourning and weeping in this valley of tears. Turn then, most gracious advocate, thine eyes of mercy toward us. And after this, our exile, show unto us the blessed fruit of thy womb, Jesus. O clement, O loving, O sweet Virgin Mary, pray for us, O Holy Mother of God, that we may be made worthy of the promises of Christ. Let us pray. O God, whose only begotten Son, by whose life, death, and resurrection has purchased for us the rewards of eternal life, grant, we beseech you, that by meditating on these mysteries of the most holy rosary of the Blessed Virgin Mary, that we may both imitate what they contain and obtain what they promise, through the same Christ our Lord. Amen. May the souls of the faithful departed, through the mercy of God, rest in peace. Holy Mother, with thy loving child, thy blessing give to us this day. In the name of the Father, and of the Son, and of the Holy Spirit. Amen. Well, thank you for praying with me and meditating as we have on the luminous mysteries of the Most Holy Rosary of the Blessed Virgin Mary here in the Sheen Museum in the heart of his home diocese of Peoria. And as Fulton Sheen was fond of ending every broadcast, God love you.

0: Hi, everyone. I'm Jay Fadden. On behalf of the entire staff of Catholic TV, we'd like to thank you for the great success of the telethon, because without you, none of this would be possible.
1: Yeah, it was a great 2 days, wasn't it? And then, you know, every year you go into it, you don't kind of know what to expect. But we kind of know that the people will come through, and they certainly did this time around. I want to thank all the performers that came in. We had some great entertainment, had some great videos that showed all the things that we're doing throughout the course of the year. It was great 2 days.
2: So on behalf of all of us here at Catholic TV, we just want to say

0: taken over by drugs and alcohol, and within the past 10 years, she's cured him, and he's home with me once again, living happily, and I'm so happy for it. And now I ask the Blessed Mother, and I know she's going to do it, is take care of my dear sick daughter, Anne Marie, in Colorado, because she has cancer. And I'm hoping, pray that she would heal her of her neuropathy in her hands and feet that was caused by the chemotherapy. And I just have a lot of faith and hope in Mary. She's been wonderful to me through all my life. And she's my mother, too. She's not only the Lord's mother, but she's also mine.
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2: In the Gospel of John, Jesus tells his disciples that his flesh is true food and his blood is true drink. Though we can't see this reality with our eyes, we believe that at every Mass, the bread and wine truly become the body and blood of Jesus Christ.
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2: In Presencia, we'll look at stories of Eucharistic miracles, times when the reality of the true presence became perceptible to the senses. 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
4: 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I want to invite you to join us Friday for This Is the Day. When we meet Cynthia Zanakis, she'll join us to discuss her new book right here. And it's a powerful message of faith, resilience, and healing. And explores the challenges many teenagers face today. So join us Friday for This Is the Day right here on Catholic TV, which is America's Catholic Television Network.

friends. Next week will be the last telecast of the series. I was reminded of that just the other day. I tried to get into a telephone booth. As I was waiting, a young woman opened the door, and she said, I won't be long. I just want to hang up on him. So we're hanging up next week. And I asked the angel what he wanted to do during the hot summer months. And he said he wanted to be a rear admiral. So I'm going to let him stand in the back of an admiral refrigerator during the summer. We received an interesting letter from a mother in Cincinnati who told us about her daughter, Patricia. And she was downtown, a six-year-old daughter. And she said, oh, mother, today is Bishop Sheen's birthday. Well, how do you know it's Bishop Sheen's birthday? Well, she said, look at all the flags with the crosses on them. They're out for him. They happen to be Red Cross flags. Well, Patricia, I have a birthday in May, but I want to tell you that the difference between a man and a woman having a birthday is that the man always takes the day off on his birthday. A woman takes a year off. Our subject tonight is the Russian lullaby of coexistence. And I want to assure you that it is such a terrible lullaby that it would be well for the Western world to pretend that it's asleep. Now, what is coexistence? Well, can you imagine some young man, tall, dark, and has some money,

And he's courting this young lady. He has a ring in his hand. He's just about to propose. And he proposes to her in these words. Would you coexist with me until the sands of the desert grow cold? Now, certainly she would know there was not very much love there. And there never is any love and any justice where there is mere coexistence. Coexistence is for couples who are incompatible. When the husband loses his income, the wife loses her patibility. And... that was kind of slow, Fred. And... just imagine somebody came to you seeking lodgings. And he had a number of letters of recommendation that he was a man of peace and believed in coexistence. And he had letters from 418 professors, all professional signers, too. And letters from a few ex-officials of the State Department and two or three scientists, all recommending him. And then you make an investigation to find out if he's really a man of peace. And you make inquiries where he lived before. And you go down of one block and you find out that there are a number of houses. These are houses. Aren't you glad I told you? And as you make an investigation, you find out that here he violated the daughter of the house. Here he stole the wife. Here he kidnapped the baby, and here he stole the jewels. And in each and every instance, he said that he was liberating the daughter, the wife, the baby, and the jewels. Well, you would question whether or not he was a man of peace. Now then, suppose Soviet Russia comes to us, pleads for coexistence. Well, we must not listen to the talk or letters of recommendation. We must find out how Russia lived in the past. Now, here are just some promises of coexistence, which we will look at very quickly. There are many others, but we have to pass them over. In 1926, there was a Lithuanian non-aggression pact with the Soviets. They promised peaceful coexistence. In 1940, the Soviets annexed Lithuania, called it liberation. In 1932, coexistence non-aggression pact with Latvia. 1940, annex Latvia. 1932, Polish non-aggression pact of coexistence. 1939, seize Poland. 1939, peaceful coexistence with Estonia. 1939, seized it. 1933, Litvinov agreement. Litvinov promised President Roosevelt that the Soviets would not start any communist parties in the United States. 1934, they began infiltrating into the government. So that we should ask ourselves if they are really sincere. Are we as naive as the woman who thinks she looks as beautiful as other women say she looks? Have we forgotten that as people lose faith, they begin to put their trust in staffs that pierce their hands? Remember the old fable of the wolf and the lamb. The wolf promised coexistence with the lamb and said, I'll be good to you. And coexistence ended in uni existence as the wolf swallowed the lamb. And that's the meaning of communist coexistence, uni existence, existence only for the Soviets. I know the answer of those who say that, well, all this is past. And we must remake a new world. All this is water under the bridge. Let's not cry over spilt milk. Very well. Let's not cry over spilt milk, but let's find out who's breaking the jugs. And certainly throughout the world, the Soviets are doing that. Now that brings up the question, why do they want coexistence? Why do some in America want it? First of all, why do they want it? Here is a very interesting statement of Stalin. It was made 1927.

We cannot forget the saying of Lenin to the effect that a great deal depends on whether we succeed in delaying the war with the capitalistic countries, which is inevitable. It may be delayed either, one, until the proletariat revolution ripens in Europe, two, until colonial revolutions come fully to a head, three, until the capitalistic countries fight among themselves over the division of the colonies. Therefore, the maintenance of peaceful relations with capitalistic countries is an obligatory task for us. The basis of our relations with capitalistic countries consists in admitting the coexistence of two opposed systems. In other words, coexistence until they can take over the world. Now let us see why coexistence is wanted. Not because we believe in peace rooted in justice. The foundation of the desire for coexistence is fear. On the part of America, that fear is physical and psychological. On the part of the Soviets, that fear is physical alone, not psychological. Now let us analyze that. We want harmony, we want peace, simply because we are human beings. We are not imperialistic. We want to live in concord with ourselves and with the world, but also because we fear the terrible effects of a Third World War. I need not develop that any further. That is very obvious. So let us pass on to psychological fear. In addition to this dread that all of us have of an atomic warfare, with the possible effect of creating the next generation of neurotics, in addition to that, we are living in psychological fear. Sometimes the way newscasts are given, the way news is presented, is to heighten our fear. And then in addition to that, though these are trivial things, nevertheless the cumulative effect is great, so that we're constantly reading and hearing over the radio and television and seeing in the press such warnings as these. Have you looked at your toothbrush lately? Are you only three quarters safe? Do you not realize that you may be socially ostracized? That there's a terrible penalty in America of social non-acceptance? How would you dare go out to a party with dishpan hands? Shame, oh shame on you American women. Be fearful of this. And then in addition to that, young husbands, as you go to work, you're fearful of your job, fearful of security. You know not what your boss will say to you. Look at your shirt, that tattletale gray. Fear ye not the economic consequences of this. Are you sneezing when you use soap? Are you sure that you have washed all the germs off your body? Be sure to use something that has in it the occipital front powers of the convolistic convolution to the metaphorical of the arm, pelvic arm. Then you're safe. Are you not attending the best clubs? Are you not invited to the best parties?
Are you just an average citizen? Why are you not a man of extinction? Are you not fearful? Take up a glass of Guzzler's gin. Otherwise, fear for your future. Oh, I know these things are light, but do you ever advert to it? That it's fear, fear, fear, and only a fear of the things of body turns. No fear of anything else. The most more serious point of the two, of course, is the fear of non-survival on our part. Now we come to why the Soviets want coexistence. There's a new reason being given. Two articles appeared in Soviet literature within the past year. One article appeared March 1954 in the Bolshevik, written by I.A. Selechniev, in which the author, in the article entitled Some Problems of Philosophy, repudiates, in double talk, of course, repudiates a basic principle of Marxist philosophy. Now, permit me to become technical for a moment. The basic principle of Marxist philosophy is that there is in nature and in history a law which the communists say is bound to work itself out. That law is that there is bound to be an increasing tension between capital and labor. That tension increases and mounts until finally there is a communist revolution when the property is taken over by the socialistic state under the communists. In this article of Selechniev, he says, that law is not working out as we expected. Capitalism of the Western world is not decaying. Communism is going to have a slow birth in the Western world. And then he says, and so we must have, for more or less long historical periods, coexistence with the capitalistic nations. That is not all. A more interesting article still appears in The Communist, October 1954. Now, these are Soviet publications. This article was written by A. Leontief, entitled The Peaceful Coexistence of Two Systems, which was taken from that speech of Stalin. And in this article, Leontief says, we cannot look for the decay of capitalism immediately. Then he goes back to another principle of Marx and of Hegel. And this principle, which is underneath all communist revolution, is this. The greatest progress that is ever made in history is made through the greatest acts of violence. But the greatest act of violence is the communist revolution. Therefore, it produces, say, the communist, the greatest progress, namely, communism. The writer continues. He says, we can no longer depend upon the operation of this law because with the atomic bomb, there is now a greater violence possible than the communist revolution. And that violence is possible through atomic energy and its explosive forces. And that atomic violence is in the hands of the enemy as well as in our own hands. Therefore, we must have coexistence. And to what end and purpose? So they can go on nibbling and nibbling away at Korea, Vietnam, China, next Burma, India, and Africa, and the rest of the world. The fear of the atomic bomb Russia's part and on ours. Why this is peculiar, it's very much like, for example, a husband and a wife fighting and the

not just started throwing things. She's got a Ming vase in her hand, and he's got a Niblick, a fine golf club of his, and they're both afraid to throw, afraid they'll risk what they love. Very much like, for example, Uncle Sam and nephew Khrushchev going to bed in the United Nations building. Pals, coexistence. They're afraid to go to bed. Each one is afraid to go to bed first. He can't trust the other man. So they stay up half the night, and they get so tired, they retire together. And then Uncle Sam says, good night, nephew Khrushchev. And nephew Khrushchev says, good night, Uncle Sam. And then they turn over and look under their pillows to see if the guns are loaded. Why, this fear is no basis for peace, unless it be ice peace. Not cold peace, it's ice peace. Ice peace because it's brittle. Ice peace because it involves cold looks on either side. And ice peace because it can quickly go to pieces. This is not the kind of peace that we want that is born of this fear. But it may be argued, as Churchill argued, that maybe the fear of the atomic bomb would bring us peace. Oh, let us not be so foolish as to think that. Churchill says, when we have reached a point where destructive weapons can kill everybody else, then nobody will want to kill anybody else. That is not true. Let it be recalled that that's precisely what the world said when dynamite was invented. They said exactly the same thing when the Maxim silencer and gun came into war. There'd be no more wars. Now they're saying it about the atomic bomb. Why, the very violence of atomic energy could inspire some nations to use it in the hope of bringing the war quickly to an end. There's only one force that can ever stop it, and that is a spiritual and moral force. Is there any hope then for peace? Well, we have to begin thinking about peace in a different way. Sure, there's hope. This is the way we think of peace at the present time. We think of peace like a pyramid. And at the top of the pyramid is the United Nations and the other nations of the world. And they sign treaties of peace and coexistence. And when they pour this oil out of the pitcher of coexistence, then it finally dribbles down the side of the pyramid, down to the millions and millions of individuals. And then we have world peace. That's not the way peace is made. Peace does not come from above. Peace is more like a tree. And the roots are many, millions and millions of roots, absorbing moisture from the earth and also the chemicals. And these millions and millions of roots are the people who have peace and righteousness in their own souls. And the branches are in communion with something invisible, namely the light of the heavens. Therefore, if there is to be true peace, there must be a fear, but a different kind of fear. The only kind of fear we have known up to the present time is what is known as a servile fear. Let it be known that there are two kinds of fear. There is the servile fear, such as a slave has for a tyrant, such as any of the citizens of the Soviet Republic have for the temporary captain and chief, Bulganin. And then, in addition to that, there is filial fear. Filial fear is the kind of fear, for example, that a loving child has for a devoted father. The kind of fear that any of us would have who try to serve and love God. We are not afraid of his laws, not afraid of chastisement. It's just simply we obey the laws because we would not want to hurt anyone that we love. Anyone that's ever had love in his heart understands this filial fear, which is truly a kind of reverence. And if then there is to be peace, it will not be through servile fear of just atomic weapons. It will come through a filial fear in which we will begin to have reverence in this country. Reverence for the things of morality and decency and justice. All of our present fears are on the outside of us. Believe me, when a man and when a nation ceases to fear God with a filial fear, he then begins to fear his fellow man. And instead of fearing germs, instead of fearing enemies that are without,
Why not begin to pay?

0: fear ourselves. Fear God. Are we living as we should? In accordance with the great traditions of our country? Filial fear that will restore into America the sanctity of the home and a reverence for marriages, so that when people pledge themselves to one another, they will keep it, and then nations will keep their pledges with one another. Filial fear among children, so that they will love their parents, be brought up with respect and obedience to the fourth commandment. Filial fear among our statesmen, so that they will not no longer be timid. Have we really arrived at a point where we have lost the capacity for moral indignation? Let us then not fear the things that are outside. Rather fear whether or not we are serving God. And if we have this fear in our heart, then we may not fear anyone else. For we will then have a security. We will then have a strength. We will then have a power which is greater than that of arms or bombs. For if God is with us, then who dare be against us?
1: People of all faiths recognize Bishop Fulton J. Sheen as one of the greatest communicators of the 20th century. He was born in El Paso, Illinois, in May of 1896. As a young boy, he knew he wanted to be a priest. He served as an altar boy at St. Mary's Cathedral in Peoria, Illinois. At St. Viator College, his education and debating skills taught him the skills he used throughout his life. His unique ability at being natural and at ease in front of any audience was noted early in his ministry. He was ordained in 1919 and went on to become one of the best known and greatly loved priests in church history. He wrote 96 books and hundreds of articles and columns. He broadcast numerous radio and TV programs. People from all faiths watched him on television because he spoke to every man. They always waited with joy for his goodbye, his blessing, God love you. It continues to give us joy and memories.
0: Bye now, and God love you.
1: Bishop Fulton J. Sheen went to be with the Lord in December of 1979. Fulton J. Sheen, requiescat in pace.

Lord of life, you who have given us the gift of water, source of fruitfulness, freshness, and hope. It quenches thirst, nourishes the earth, and heals wounds.

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Today, we ask you to teach us to safeguard it with gratitude, justice, and responsibility.

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We see with pain so many brothers and sisters who lack clean water, who walk for miles to find it, who become ill due to its scarcity.

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May our care for water be a sign of love for the Creator and a commitment to the lives of the poor, educating new generations to value and protect the Earth's resources. Amen.

God, come to my assistance. Lord, make haste to help me. Glory to the Father, and to the Son, and to the Holy Spirit, as it was in the beginning, is now, and will be forever. Amen. We take a moment now to pause in silence, to examine our conscience, to ask God to forgive us for the times that we have failed throughout the course of this past day, and to beg for God's grace and strength to do better.

I confess to Almighty God and to you, my brothers and sisters, that I have greatly sinned in my thoughts and in my words, in what I have done and in what I have failed to do, through my fault, through my most grievous fault. Therefore, I ask Blessed Mary, Ever Virgin, all the angels and saints, and you, my brothers and sisters, to pray for me to the Lord our God. May Almighty God have mercy on us, forgive us our sins, and bring us to everlasting life. Amen. Kyrie eleison, Kyrie eleison, Christe eleison, Christe eleison, Kyrie eleison, Kyrie eleison.

In you, my God, my body will rest in hope. 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I take refuge in you. I say to the Lord, you are my God. My happiness lies in you alone. He has put into my heart a marvelous love for the faithful ones who dwell in his land. Those who choose other gods increase their sorrows. Never will I offer their offerings of blood. Never will I take their name on my lips. O Lord, it is you who are my portion and cup. It is you yourself who are my prize. The lot marked out for me is my delight. Welcome indeed the heritage that falls to me. I will bless the Lord who gives me counsel, who even at night directs my heart. I keep the Lord ever in my sight. Since he is at my right hand, I shall stand firm. And so my heart rejoices, my soul is glad. Even my body shall rest in safety. For you will not leave my soul among the dead, nor let your beloved know decay. You will show me the path of life, the fullness of joy in your presence. At your right hand, happiness forever. Glory be to the Father, and to the Son, and to the Holy Spirit, as it was in the beginning, is now, and will be forever. Amen. In you, my God, my body will rest in hope. The reading this night is drawn from the fifth chapter of the first letter to the Thessalonians. May the God of peace make you perfect in holiness. May he preserve you whole and entire, spirit, soul, and body, irreproachable at the coming of our Lord Jesus Christ.

Into your hands, Lord, I commend my spirit. Into your hands, Lord, I commend my spirit. You have redeemed us, Lord God of truth. I commend my spirit. Glory to the Father, and to the Son, and to the Holy Spirit. Into your hands, Lord, I commend my spirit. Protect us, Lord, as we stay awake. Watch over us as we sleep, that awake we may keep watch with Christ, and asleep rest in his peace. Lord, now you let your servant go in peace. Your word has been fulfilled. My own eyes have seen the salvation which you have prepared in the sight of every people, a light to reveal you to the nations and the glory of your people, Israel.

Glory to the Father, and to the Son, and to the Holy Spirit, as it was in the beginning, is now, and will be forever. Amen. Protect us, Lord, as we stay awake. Watch over us as we sleep, that awake we may keep watch with Christ, and asleep rest in his peace. Let us pray. Lord God, send peaceful sleep to refresh our tired bodies. May your help always renew us and keep us strong in your service. We ask this through Christ our Lord. Amen. May the all-powerful Lord grant us a restful night and a peaceful death. Amen. Hail, Holy Queen, Mother of Mercy, our life, our sweetness, and our hope. To you do we cry, poor banished children of Eve. To you do we send up our sighs, mourning and weeping in this valley of tears. Turn then, most gracious Advocate, your eyes of mercy toward us, and after this, our exile, show unto us the blessed fruit of your womb, Jesus. O clement, O loving, O sweet Virgin Mary, pray for us, O Holy Mother of God, that we may be made worthy of the promises of Christ. In the name of the Father, and of the Son, and of the Holy Spirit, Amen.

0: Hi, everyone. I'm Kevin Elson. Here's a look at what's going on this week in the news. We begin with news from the Vatican. The Vatican has released Pope Leo XIV's schedule for his trip to Latin America. The itinerary has the Pope traveling more than 19,000 miles on 14 flights during a 12-day trip in November.
1: The Vatican has released the itinerary for Pope Leo XIV's trip to South America, which will take him to Uruguay, Argentina, and Peru. The Pope's first Mass on the continent will be in the Uruguayan city of Paysandú on Saturday, November 7. He will celebrate it in honor of Blessed Jacinto Vera, with Argentines and Brazilians expected to attend. The theme of the trip, featured in its logo, is I Bring You News of Great Joy. On Saturday, Leo will visit church projects and lead a vigil at the Centenario Stadium in Montevideo. The following day, he will celebrate Mass for the country's patron saint in Florida on the saint's feast day. That same afternoon, he will fly to Buenos Aires, where he will hold his first official meetings and celebrate a large Mass the following day, Monday, November 9. The city of Cordoba will welcome him Tuesday, November 10, for a Mass at the Military Aviation School. That night, he will return to Buenos Aires for a prayer gathering with young people. The final stop will be Luján, home to the country's patron saint, before the Pope concludes a tour whose theme is Welcome Everyone, Go and Proclaim. That same afternoon, Leo will travel to Peru, his adopted homeland, where he will stay from Wednesday through Monday. The motto there is Let Us Open Our Hearts. His first major public gathering will be Thursday night, November 12th, with young people at Lima's Monumental Stadium. In Chiclayo, the diocese where he served as bishop, he will spend two nights and visit other cities from there. The itinerary includes a Mass on Friday, the coronation of the Blessed Virgin Mary on Saturday, and the closing of the Jubilee year of San Toribio of Mogrovejo. In the ancient city of Cusco on Sunday, November 15, he will meet with representatives of Peru's popular piety, as well as missionaries and representatives of Amazonian communities. A Mass at the Callao Air Base on Monday, November 16, will be the final major event of the trip. He will return to Rome Tuesday, November 17, after traveling 10,840 kilometers and spending nearly 15 hours in transit.
0: In news from around the world, the Ukrainian Council of Churches and Religious Organizations, or the UCCRO, is calling for urgent action to address the humanitarian

0: catastrophe in the city of Oleski. According to the UCCRO, the area, which is under temporary Russian occupation, has an estimated 6,000 plus residents, including some 200 children, who are effectively trapped in a gray zone near the front line. The UCCRO said that Russian forces have imposed the humanitarian blockade, with food supplies last delivered in the area at the end of May. UCCRO appealed to Pope Leo, the World Council of Churches, the World Evangelical Alliance, and other religious leaders, as well as human rights organizations, to use every available means to save the residents of Oleski from death by starvation. More news from the Vatican. Pope Leo XIV welcomed a delegation of Italian athletes from the Special Olympics to the Vatican, encouraging them to follow the example of St. Pier Giorgio Frassati in living holy lives.
1: It's no secret that Pope Leo XIV is a big sports fan. In the year and a half since becoming Pope, he has already welcomed tennis stars like Jannik Sinner, cyclists from the Giro d'Italia, and the squads from Inter Milan and Napoli. Now, following in the footsteps of his predecessor, Pope Francis, Leo XIV met with Italian athletes from the Special Olympics, which promotes sports for people with intellectual disabilities.
2: Fare sport vuol dire impegnarsi seriamente e con fatica, e poi mettere in comune i frutti della propria perseveranza con lealtà, fiducia, apertura, spirito di squadra, coraggio. 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
1: The Pope thanked them for being there and for the joy they bring while encouraging them to continue their work.
2: Il nostro mondo ha tanto bisogno di persone che, come voi, ricordino a tutti quali sono i valori veri della vita. 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
1: Special Olympics provides sports training and competition for people with intellectual disabilities in more than 190 countries. It was founded by Eunice Kennedy Shriver, the sister of U.S. President John F. Kennedy. Special Olympics now has more than 4 million athletes and unified partners, along with more than 777,000 volunteers and nearly 367,000 coaches.
0: And finally, the news. In his homily in Peoria's Cathedral of St. Mary of the Immaculate Conception, where Archbishop Sheen's remains are entombed, Cardinal Luis Antonio Tagle encouraged the congregation to follow the example of Mary and Archbishop Sheen in obedience to God. Then when they say they are from Peoria, he said, people will not only associate them with the birthplace of Archbishop Sheen, but with a place where, like Fulton Sheen, you all listen to the word of God and act on it. Cardinal Tagle celebrated the morning mass September 22nd at Peoria's Cathedral. The cardinal, serving as Pope Leo XIV's papal delegate, will preside over the beatification mass in St. Louis. Well, that's all the information we have for you this time. I'm Kevin Elson. Don't forget, you can keep up to date on Catholic news throughout the week with Catholic News Break right here on the Catholic TV network.
3: After 2 months in Mexico, I'm back in the U.S., and with more than a few questions waiting to be answered. Like, what was it like working at a migrant center in Mexico? How much more time left do you have before ordination? What are you doing this year? And maybe most importantly, where are you? This is Ask Brother Casey. To say that this summer was unlike anything else I've ever experienced is an understatement. In almost every way, I found myself thrown outside of my comfort zone, forced to experience something new or challenging. Everything was different, from the food, the climate, language, culture, sanitation, personal space, sense of time, even the expectation of privacy. While the two of us went on this trip to learn Spanish and to work with migrants, the context itself and our ability lack of ability to be flexible, enter into something new, and to learn from it was worth the trip on its own. As I said before I left, it was an opportunity to feel minority in ways that I can never know within the borders of this country. And I think that the experience was critically important to me as a friar minor. Luckily though, feeling constantly uncomfortable

0: and moderately humiliated wasn't the only thing I brought back with me. After 3 hours of Spanish classes a day for 8 weeks, I can honestly say that I know un poquito español. Admittedly, it's not much, and I have a lot of work to do to consider myself anywhere close to fluent. But in a way, that's not really what's important. As a pastoral minister, I'm not really interested in becoming an expert in the language. I simply want to be able to communicate with Spanish speakers in the country enough to be able to learn from them and to serve them. At least in a very rudimentary way, I was able to do just that this summer. And it's a good thing, too, because the people that I met had a lot to teach me. Sure, I knew that immigration was a problem. Of course, I knew that people were fleeing violence and oppression in their countries. But I never knew how pervasive the gangs were in Honduras. How if you're a teenager and you refuse to enter, you're almost guaranteed to get killed. I never knew that almost every single migrant woman is either running from abuse or rape, or will be raped on her journey. I never knew that for so many migrants, the journey they're on now is not their first, and it probably won't be their last. Person after person told me about how they had lived in the US for years before being deported, how they had a family, a job, and all of their possessions waiting for them in what they considered their home, the United States. Even though I had studied immigration in school and met many undocumented immigrants in my time in seminary, it wasn't until this trip that I truly understood the tragedies that so many go through, the devastating effect it has on so many families, and yet, the tremendous strength and resilience that so many bring to this country and others. It was no doubt these stories that had the greatest effect on my summer, and I came back with a much stronger desire to serve immigrants in my priesthood as a Franciscan. Now knowing a bit about what they go through, Pope Francis's exhortation that priests are to go to the margins and serve the outcast is pretty clear. In our country, there are few people more marginalized and outcast than immigrants. What is much less clear, though, is when exactly I'll be able to serve them in a sacramental way. Entering into my 6th year in formation, I've already completed postulancy, a year of discernment and questioning while living with the friars, novitiate, an intense year of spiritual and personal growth as one prepares to take temporary vows, and 3 years of seminary as a part of post-novitiate training for final vows and ordination. As I hope to take final vows next year in August, I'm on what is called the internship year, the year spent at one of our ministry sites away from the formation houses or school. In a sense, it's kind of like a trial run. They say, go live the normal life of a friar and make sure it's really for you. If it is, and I'm accepted to make my final vows, I'll return to seminary for hopefully only 2 years. And after that, God willing, will find myself lying here for once instead of standing here. For now, though, school is just about the last thing that I want to be thinking about, as I'm super excited to be here starting my internship. So where exactly is here, you ask? Well, here is Immaculate Conception Church, a large multicultural parish in Durham, North Carolina. Among the most aesthetically pleasing churches I have ever been to, the worship space is simple yet elegant, austere yet comfortable and welcoming. Of course, such things mean nothing unless the church is built on living stones, and that is where I think this parish really shines. Quiet now at the end of summer, in 2 weeks' time, dozens of small groups and religious education classes will start again. The school will be filled with nearly 500 students. Active social justice initiatives will continue their work of making the church and city a better place. And my calendar is going to be an absolute mess. Meetings, Bible studies, classes, school visits, prison work, spiritual direction, social advocacy, liturgy, prayers, and maybe some food and time to sleep there, I don't know. The internship year is a taste of what it's like to live a life as a friar. And the life of a friar is one of selfless service. What exactly it's going to look like for me, I'm not sure yet, but I'm ready to find out. One thing I can definitely guarantee is that this year will include a lot of videos, both a continuation of the previous segments like Ask Brother Casey and Catholicism in Focus, as well as a few new ideas. So you're going to want to subscribe to the channel right now. For more in-depth reflections, there's always my blog, breakinginthehabit.org. And of course, I'm here to answer questions, either on YouTube or over on my Facebook page.
1: Hi, everyone. I'm Jay Fadden. On behalf of the entire staff of Catholic TV, we'd like to thank you for the great success of the telethon, because without you, none of this would be possible.
2: Yeah, it was a great 2 days, wasn't it? And every year you go into it, you don't kind of know what to expect. But we kind of know that.

0: In the Gospel of John, Jesus tells his disciples that his flesh is true food and his blood is true drink. Though we can't see this reality with our eyes, we believe that at every Mass, the bread and wine truly become the body and blood of Jesus Christ.
1: For this is my body.
0: In Presencia, we'll look at stories of Eucharistic miracles, times when the reality of the true presence became perceptible to the senses. You'll hear about consecrated bread that began to bleed, wine that became blood, scientific studies which found human heart tissue in communion hosts, and more. Watch Presencia right here on Catholic TV.
2: 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She'll join us to discuss her new book right here, and it's a powerful message of faith, resilience, and healing, and explores the challenges many teenagers face today. 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

The Catholic TV Network welcomes and invites you to celebrate the sacred mysteries, listen to God's Word, and in the Holy Eucharist, proclaim the victory of Jesus over death until He comes in glory.

0: In the name of the Father, and of the Son, and of the Holy Spirit.
1: Amen.
0: The Lord be with you.
1: And with your spirit.
0: Hello, everyone. My name is Father Chris O'Connor, the rector at Holy Cross Cathedral in downtown Boston. Great to be with you as we celebrate this Holy Mass together. Brothers and sisters, let us acknowledge our sins and so prepare ourselves to celebrate these sacred mysteries. You were sent to heal the contrite of heart. Lord, have mercy.
1: Lord, have mercy.
0: You come to call sinners. Christ, have mercy.
1: Christ, have mercy.
0: You intercede for us at the right hand of the Father. Lord, have mercy.
1: Lord, have mercy.
0: May Almighty God have mercy on us. Forgive us our sins and bring us to everlasting life.
1: Amen.
0: Let us pray. O God, who founded all the commands of your sacred law upon love of you and of our neighbor, grant that, by keeping your precepts, we may merit to attain eternal life through our Lord Jesus Christ, your Son, who lives and reigns with you in the unity of the Holy Spirit, God forever and ever.
2: Amen. A reading from the book of Ecclesiastes. Vanity of vanities, says Qoheleth, vanity of vanities, all things are vanity. What profit has man from all the labor which he toils at under the sun? One generation passes and another comes, but the world forever stays. The sun rises and the sun goes down, then it presses on to the place where it rises. Blowing now toward the south, then toward the north, the wind turns again and again, resuming its rounds. All rivers go to the sea, yet never does the sea become full.

0: To the place where they go, the rivers keep on going. All speech is labored. There is nothing one can say. The eye is not satisfied with seeing, nor is the ear satisfied with hearing. What has been, that will be. What has been done, that will be done. Nothing is new under the sun. Even the thing of which we say, "See, this is new," has already existed in the ages that preceded us. There is no remembrance of the men of old, nor of those to come will there be any remembrance among those who come after them. The word of the Lord.
1: Thanks be to God.

0: The Lord be with you.
1: And with your spirit.
0: A reading from the Holy Gospel according to Luke. Herod the Tetrarch heard about all that was happening, and he was greatly perplexed, because some were saying, John has been raised from the dead. Others were saying, Elijah has appeared. Still others, one of the ancient prophets has arisen. But Herod said, John I beheaded. Who then is this about whom I hear such things? And he kept trying to see him. The Gospel of the Lord.
1: Praise to you, Lord Jesus Christ.
0: The bad example of King Herod and his questions in the Gospel should leave us with both questions and a different path to trod from that of Herod. King Herod is the one who beheaded John the Baptist, and he did this because the Baptist was challenging Herod's sinfulness and a life of adultery. The beheading of John the Baptist is the adulterous life that he lives, it doesn't lead to Herod's conversion and repentance. Rather, we see in the gospel today Herod almost being fearful, Herod almost being haunted in his conscience by his evil doings. Hearing from his court about Jesus, Herod begins to wonder, probably with fear, who Jesus is. Has John the Baptist, who Herod killed, been raised from the dead? Is Jesus Elijah or one of the holy prophets who Scripture foretold might return from the dead? These are the questions that Herod is asking. And also, on the same level, Herod knows that Jesus is a prophetic character. He speaks for God. The evil king knows that Christ is a divine agent, that Christ's work is God's work. The gospel reports that Herod wanted to see Jesus. He was curious, intrigued even, but not enough to say he wished to be forgiven. He wished to be healed. He wished to sit at the feet of the Master and be made whole again by Jesus's forgiveness and peace. What messages can we take from the gospel then today? I think first and foremost, unlike Herod, there is no need for us to carry our sins with us. How sad it is that many people continue to carry the heavy crosses of sin in their lives. They consider their sins either unforgivable, or they consider their sins so embarrassing, I could never bring this to the Lord. Or they're just riddled with the haunting prospect of having to admit their own weakness before God. But here's the good news of the gospel. Jesus is always waiting to forgive and to heal. Many, like Herod, are captivated by Christ. But because of fear, because of a lack of trust and hope, don't believe they can be forgiven. Love, mercy, and forgiveness are always found by bringing our sins to Jesus in the confessional. As Herod shows us today, sin wears us down. Forgiveness is what lifts us up. I think the second point is this. Unlike Herod, it's not enough to say, oh, I want to see Jesus, but rather we must come to know Christ, the one who saves, the one who leads us to heaven. We know one of the best places to encounter Christ is here at the Mass, where we see the Eucharistic Lord, where we see his love poured out for us in the sacrifice of the Mass. And if we want to encounter Christ, no better place. For here, we hear the Word of God. God speaks to us in an alive and in a dynamic way. But also, we receive Christ in the Blessed Sacrament. Jesus himself feeds us. We receive Christ, but Christ receives us. At Mass, then, we encounter God, who is worthy of praise and thanksgiving, God who hears the cries and petitions of his people, and God who is always there, ready to forgive. St. John Vianney teaches this: we must never lose sight of the fact that we are either saints or outcasts. We must either love heaven or hell. There is no middle way. I think Herod's life then teaches us first and foremost to love the things of heaven. And we do that by renouncing our sins, repenting, seeking out the sacrament of penance, and just as important, by encountering Christ in the Mass, coming to know

0: know him and allowing him to know us. When we do that, we're following the wise example of St. John Vianney, who teaches us, love heaven, love Christ. Let us pray.
1: For God's holy church throughout the world, and all her clergy, religious, and faithful, we pray to the Lord.
2: Lord, hear our prayer.
1: That God may bless and preserve our country and our community, we pray to the Lord.
2: Lord, hear our prayer.
1: That the peace of Christ may reign in our homes and families, we pray to the Lord.
2: Lord, hear our prayer.
1: That our minds may be lifted up to heavenly desires, we pray to the Lord.
2: Lord, hear our prayer.
1: For the health of the sick and all those who care for them, we pray to the Lord.
2: Lord, hear our prayer.
1: For the repose of the souls of all the faithful departed, we pray to the Lord.
2: Lord, hear our prayer.
0: Good and loving Father, we seek to encounter you, to hear your voice, but we beg you, Lord, to hear our prayers, to answer them if they be according to your will. And this we ask in the powerful name of Jesus, who lives and reigns forever and ever. Amen.

0: pray, brothers and sisters, that my sacrifice and yours may be acceptable to God, the Almighty Father.
1: May the Lord accept the sacrifice of your hands for the praise and glory of his name, for our good and all of his holy church.
0: Receive with favor, O Lord, we pray, the offerings of your people, that what they profess with devotion and faith may be theirs through these heavenly mysteries, through Christ our Lord.
2: Amen.
0: The Lord be with you.
2: And with your spirit.
0: Lift up your hearts.
2: We lift them up to the Lord.
0: Let us give thanks to the Lord our God. It is truly right and just, our duty and our salvation, always and everywhere to give you thanks, Lord, Holy Father, Almighty and Eternal God. For although you have no need of our praise, yet our thanksgiving is itself your gift. Since our praises add nothing to your greatness, but profit us for salvation through Christ our Lord. And so, in company with the choirs of angels, we praise you, and with joy we proclaim.

You are indeed holy, O Lord, the fount of all holiness. Make holy, therefore, these gifts, we pray, by sending down your Spirit upon them like the dewfall, so that they may become for us the body and blood of our Lord Jesus Christ. At the time he was betrayed and entered willingly into his passion, he took bread and, giving thanks, broke it and gave it to his disciples, saying, "Take this, all of you, and eat of it, for this is my body, which will be given up for you." In a similar way, when supper was ended, he took the chalice, and once more, giving thanks, he gave it to his disciples, saying, "Take this, all of you, and drink from it, for this is the chalice of my blood, the blood of the new and eternal covenant, which will be poured out for you and for many for the forgiveness of sins. Do this in memory of me." The mystery of faith.

therefore, as we celebrate the memorial of his death and resurrection, we offer you, Lord, the bread of life and the chalice of salvation, giving thanks that you have held us worthy to be in your presence and minister to you. Humbly we pray that, partaking of the body and blood of Christ, we may be gathered into one by the Holy Spirit. Remember, Lord, your church spread throughout the world and bring her to the fullness of charity, together with Leo, our Pope, and Richard, our Bishop, and all of the clergy. Remember also our brothers and sisters who have fallen asleep in the hope of the resurrection, and all who have died in your mercy. Welcome them into the light of your face. Have mercy on us all, we pray, that with the Blessed Virgin Mary, Mother of God, with Blessed Joseph, her spouse, with the blessed apostles and all the saints who have pleased you throughout the ages, we may merit to be co-heirs to eternal life and may praise and glorify you through your Son, Jesus Christ. Through him and with him and in him, O God, almighty Father, in the unity of the Holy Spirit, all glory and honor is yours.

0: at the Savior's command and formed by divine teaching, we dare to say, Our Father, who art in heaven, hallowed be thy name. Thy kingdom come, thy will be done, on earth as it is in heaven. Give us this day our daily bread, and forgive us our trespasses, as we forgive those who trespass against us. And lead us not into temptation, but deliver us from evil. Deliver us, Lord, we pray, from every evil. Graciously grant peace in our days, that by the help of your mercy we may be always free from sin and safe from all distress, as we await the blessed hope and the coming of our Savior, Jesus Christ.
1: For the kingdom, the power, and the glory are yours now and forever.
0: Lord Jesus Christ, who said,

0: 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Look not on our sins, but on the faith of your church, and graciously grant her peace and unity in accordance with your will, who live and reign forever and ever.
1: Amen.
0: The peace of the Lord be with you always.
1: And with your spirit.
0: Let us offer each other that great sign of peace. 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

0: Behold the Lamb of God. 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
1: Lord, I am not worthy that you should enter into my room, but only say the word, and my soul shall be healed.

0: Let us pray. Graciously raise up, O Lord, those you renew with this sacrament, that we may come to possess your redemption, both in mystery and in the manner of our life, through Christ our Lord.
1: Amen.
0: I just want to take a moment to thank Rick Chassie for serving, Kelsey for proclaiming God's word. It always is great when we gather two or three in the Lord's name. Into their midst he comes, and so we're grateful for this beautiful Mass. The Lord be with you.
2: And with your spirit.
0: May Almighty God bless you. The Father, and the Son, and the Holy Spirit.
1: Amen.
0: Go forth, the Mass is ended.
1: Thanks be to God.

We have worshiped God, the Father, the Son, and the Holy Spirit. The Lord has invited us to the altar, and this great prayer has brought benefit to ourselves, the church, and the whole world. 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

0: Saint Michael the Archangel, defend us in battle. Be our protection against the wickedness and snares of the devil. May God rebuke him, we humbly pray. And do thou, O Prince of the Heavenly Host, by the power of God, cast into hell Satan and all the evil spirits who prowl through the world seeking the ruin of souls. Amen.
1: Hi, I'm Bishop Reed. Join me each day in praying the rosary from beautiful places like Mission San Diego and other shrines and cathedrals and basilicas around the United States of America, right here on Catholic TV, America's Catholic Television Network.

0: Laudato Jesus Christus, praise be Jesus Christ. Welcome to the recitation of the Angelus with Pope Leo XIV, coming to you live from St. Peter's Square here in the Vatican. Today, the Universal Church celebrates the 25th Sunday in Ordinary Time, and for the Pope Summer Summo, a warm welcome to our official partner television and radio stations, EWTN Television, Radio Maria in the United Kingdom, Salt and Light TV, Catholic Television in San Antonio, Texas, Catholic Faith Network in America, Shalom World Television, Shekinah News India, and welcome also to our listeners of Luminous Radio India. To those of you following us on our Vatican News website stream, that is thevaticannews.va, you are most welcome. If you are catching us on Facebook, X, or Instagram, we are so glad that you are joining Pope Leo for the live broadcast of the recitation of the Angelus. And of course, we do not forget our Catholic national, diocesan, and religious-owned radio stations, television stations. Welcome. Remember, you can always find more information and clarification regarding today's Angelus on our website, vaticannews.va. Anytime now, the Holy Father will appear at the window of his study to lead us into the recitation of the Angelus. This week in the Vatican, Pope Leo XIV celebrated his 71st birthday on the 14th of September, Feast of the Exaltation of the Holy Cross. And in the meantime, the Holy Father, Pope Leo, is preparing for a four-day apostolic visit this week to France. The visit, scheduled from the 25th of September to the 28th, will be the first official papal visit to the country since 2008. Pope Francis actually did visit France three times during his papacy, but none of those trips were official state visits. While in France, Pope Leo will have meetings with civil authorities and members of the diplomatic corps, as he always does when he is visiting a foreign country. He will also meet young people. There is a visit to UNESCO in Paris and an encounter in Metz focused on Europe, peace and unity. This will be Pope Leo's fifth international apostolic journey since the beginning of his pontificate. France will also be the ninth country Pope Leo will be visiting. Some would say the tenth visit if you consider the pastoral visit to San Marino in August of 2026 this year. San Marino is an independent microstate completely enclosed by Italy. Very good. Large crowd here waiting for Pope Leo as we see him up here now at the window of his study to lead us into the Angelus.
1: Cari fratelli e sorelle,
0: dear brothers and sisters, happy

0: today.
1: Nella liturgia di oggi,
0: in today's liturgy,
1: Signore, per bocca del profeta
0: through the words
1: Isaiah,
0: of the prophet Isaiah, the Lord gives us great cause for hope,
1: che I suoi
0: telling us that
1: non sono
0: our thoughts are not his thoughts,
1: e le sue
0: his
1: vie
0: ways are
1: non
0: not
1: sono
0: our
1: le
0: ways.
1: Vie. Sì,
0: yes,
1: I disegni
0: God's
1: di Dio
0: plans
1: sono
0: are infinitely
1: più
0: greater.
1: E, diciamo,
0: and let us say, more humane
1: rispetto
0: than those
1: a quelli
0: of
1: che
0: men
1: noi
0: and women
1: donne
0: marked by sin
1: dal peccato,
0: can ever conceive or bring to fruition.
1: Perciò,
0: thus,
1: ecco,
0: the prophet's call,
1: mai
0: which is more
1: profeta,
0: relevant than ever,
1: abbandonare
0: is that
1: le
0: we abandon our warped ways and return to the Lord,
1: who
0: is mercy and forgiveness.
1: Nel Vangelo,
0: in the Gospel, Jesus' parables describe the newness of what God has in store for us.
1: Yet,
0: they also reveal the resistance we generally offer to a more generous justice and greater love. Today
1: in
0: particular, we hear the story of the laborers called to work in the vineyard, some for a full day, some for only a few hours, and some only as the sun was setting. But the heart of the parable lies in the moment of payment, when the landowner keeps his word to the workers, hired at the first hour and pays them as agreed. Yet, because he wants them to see his goodness and right before their eyes, he treats the last one in the same way. One detail especially should not escape our attention. The landowner gives the steward a specific order that the workers are to be paid, beginning with the last and then going to the first. The negative reaction of those who had worked all day could easily have been avoided.
1: Invece
0: it was
1: evoluta,
0: intentional, however, because the revelation of God's goodness
1: tutti,
0: is for everyone,
1: qualcuno,
0: not just for a few.
1: Dio ha vie
0: God
1: diverse,
0: has different ways
1: nuovi,
0: and fresh ideas,
1: anche per coloro che
0: even
1: si
0: for those
1: primi,
0: who consider themselves to be
1: di
0: first and believe they have earned
1: sono,
0: what they have
1: di aver
0: and that
1: I
0: they deserve the results that they have achieved.
1: Tutti invece
0: instead,
1: guadagniamo
0: we all gain
1: gioia,
0: joy,
1: intelligenza,
0: wisdom,
1: e futuro,
0: and a better future
1: quando la legge dell'amore
0: when the law of love interrupts
1: quella del calcolo,
0: that of calculation,
1: l'esperienza della
0: when
1: misericordia
0: the experience
1: allarga
0: of mercy
1: quella del merito,
0: broadens that
1: il dono
0: of merit,
1: della pace
0: and when the gift of peace
1: la rivalità,
0: suspends rivalries and brings us closer in gratitude. Brothers and sisters, it is indeed grace to be God's co-workers, to labor in his vineyard, to serve his kingdom of justice and peace. There is no room for envy or division where God's newness breaks forth. Therefore, let us seek the Lord while he may be found. Let us call upon him while he's near. Let us abandon crooked paths and wicked thoughts. Let us look to our most holy mother, for she is a creature like us, yet without blemish. Thus she can help us hope in God and to entrust ourselves to his mercy, so that his ways may become our ways and his thoughts become our thoughts.
1: Angelus
0: the
1: Domini,
0: angel of the Lord declared unto Mary,
1: Ave Maria, gratia plena Dominus tecum, benedicta tu in mulieribus, et benedictus fructus ventris tui, Iesus.
2: 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Amen.
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2: Santa Maria, Mater Dei, ora pro nobis peccatoribus, nunc et

this humanitarian crisis. And that brings us to the end of this Sunday's Angelus on 20th September 2026, 25th Sunday in ordinary time. Thank you for being part of this broadcast. I'm Father Paul Samasumo. On behalf of Vatican News, thank you to our technicians and directors of these transmissions, and of course our official partners, EWTN Television, Radio Maria in the United Kingdom, Salt and Light Television, Catholic Television of San Antonio, Texas, Catholic Faith Network in America, Shalom World Television, Shekinah News India, Luminous Radio India. Enjoy the rest of your day, the rest of your evening. Laudetur Jesus Christus. Praise be Jesus Christ.

My dear brothers and sisters in Christ, my name is Father Ted. Today, I would love to share with you my, not just best, my favorite virtue, gratitude.

Today, I'm using this platform also to thank all of you who's supporting our mission here at St. Jared Redemptorist School and all Redemptorist mission throughout the world, if you will. So what is a virtue of gratitude and why? My format for sharing today based on 5 W's. Maybe you heard about this. Why, what, how, when, and where. And the last one I added, wheat. Wheat is like a fruit of the virtue. Why do we need gratitude? Because gratitude is the foundation of all virtues, if you will. If you and I ask God, God, what do you like the most on the list of virtues? He would say gratitude. Because God himself is grateful God. Gratitude is also the key to all the doors of succession. Gratitude is God's will and also God's way. Gratitude strengthens and builds up a mature human being. Without gratitude, you think you who you are, but you are not, because what you have will be taken away. You have no friends, you have no God, you have no allies. You isolated. You have more enemies than friends. Everything you have is a gift from God and from others. So do not be so arrogant, but be grateful for who you are and what you have. Virtue of gratitude is a combination of aware of what you have and then accept that gift and then share that gift with others with humility and joy. I wanted to read a quote here from, again, Father Bernard Herring, Redemptorist missionary. He's also moral theologian. And he said, "People who possess the virtue of gratitude are innately rich. They not only know how richly they have been blessed, but continuously remember that all good things come from God. This remembrance is the most precious and blessed feature of the virtue of gratitude." How? How do you want to practice the virtue of gratitude? Every day before you go to bed, you name 3 people or 3 things that you met, that you used, that you had, that without them, you could not be who you are. Maybe you want to thank God for your spouse, your family members, your parents, your friends. Maybe you want to say thank you to your faith, the sacrament. Maybe you want to thank you for those who make you clothes, your shoes, your computers, your cell phone, your technology. Just a little things, but name 3 things only each day. Can you imagine that you do that for 7 days? Can you imagine you do that for 3 weeks? You multiply it by 3. Eventually, you see everything as a grace and gift from God. You can say thank you anytime and wherever you are. I will sing a song for you in a few minutes here. You don't need much to say thank you. Now, the wheat, which is the fruit of gratitude. If you are grateful, you are more relaxed. You're not stressed. You are more joyful and you are happier. You have more friends. And you can see and recognize more things around you. Why? Because before, maybe you see nothing but yourself, your need. Now you see everything as a gift. Maybe I would love you to say it to your loved one or to your girlfriend or boyfriend today and say,
You are the most precious gift from God into my life. If you could do that, the person who heard that would be so happy. If you are grateful, you have God and you have everything. And so I like to sing a song, very simple song called Thank You. Because for me, when I came here from Vietnam, we have to learn two words, thank you and excuse me. So as I'm speaking English in the United States, I would love to dedicate this song and say thank you to all of you.

Lord of life, you who have given us the gift of water, source of fruitfulness, freshness, and hope. It quenches thirst, nourishes the earth, and heals wounds.

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Today, we ask you to teach us to safeguard it with gratitude, justice, and responsibility.

forgive us for turning it into a commodity, forgetting that it is a universal gift, a right without borders, meant for all your children. We see with pain so many brothers and sisters who lack clean water, who walk for miles to find it, who become ill due to its scarcity.

may your spirit make us pilgrims of the essential, able to live with simplicity, denouncing waste and pollution, defending the right of every brother and sister to drink without fear and without inequality.

May our care for water be a sign of love for the Creator and a commitment to the lives of the poor, educating new generations to value and protect the Earth's resources. Amen.

0: Hi, everyone. I'm Jay Fadden. On behalf of the entire staff of Catholic TV, we'd like to thank you for the great success of the telethon, because without you, none of this would be possible.
1: Yeah, it was a great 2 days, was it? And it, you know, every year you go into it, you don't kind of know what to expect. But we kind of know that the people will come through, and they certainly did this time around. I want to thank all the performers that came in. We had some great entertainment, had some great videos that showed all the things that we're doing throughout the course of the year. It was great, great 2 days.
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0: In the Gospel of John, Jesus tells his disciples that his flesh is true food and his blood is true drink. Though we can't see this reality with our eyes, we believe that at every Mass, the bread and wine truly become the body and blood of Jesus Christ.
1: For this is my body.
0: In Presencia, we'll look at stories of Eucharistic miracles, times when the reality of the true presence became perceptible to the senses. You'll hear about consecrated bread that began to bleed, wine that became blood, scientific studies which found human heart tissue in communion hosts, and more. Watch Presencia right here on Catholic TV.

Thank you for joining me in praying the Holy Rosary today, and we will meditate upon the sorrowful mysteries here in the St. Thomas More Chapel of the Relics at the Cathedral of St. Mary of the Immaculate Conception, the Mother Church of the Diocese of Peoria. This chapel, among other things, houses a vast treasury of relics, everything from the True Cross to those of the Apostles, relics from the Nativity in Bethlehem, and some contemporary saints such as St. Andre Bessette, St. Padre Pio, St. Teresa, Mother Teresa, just to name a few. And beautiful windows designed by Wilbur H. Burnham of Boston, depicting St. Thomas More himself along with St. John Fisher, Blessed Oliver Plunkett. And just behind the altar, an original painting from the 19th century of the Crucifixion, one of the treasures, one of the many treasures here at St. Mary Cathedral in Peoria. And so, let's begin our prayer in the name of the Father and of the Son and of the Holy Spirit. Amen. I believe in God, the Father Almighty, creator of heaven and earth, and in Jesus Christ, his only Son, our Lord, who was conceived by the Holy Spirit, born of the Virgin Mary, suffered under Pontius Pilate, was crucified, died, and was buried. He descended into hell. On the third day, he rose again from the dead. He ascended into heaven and is seated at the right hand of God, the Father Almighty. From there, he will come to judge the living and the dead. I believe in the Holy Spirit, the Holy Catholic Church, the communion of saints, the forgiveness of sins, the resurrection of the body, and life everlasting. Amen. Our Father, who art in heaven, hallowed be thy name. Thy kingdom come, thy will be done on earth as it is in heaven. Give us this day our daily bread, and forgive us our trespasses, as we forgive those who trespass against us. And lead us not into temptation, but deliver us from evil. Amen. Hail, Mary, full of grace, the Lord is with thee. Blessed art thou among women, and blessed is the fruit of thy womb, Jesus. Holy Mary, Mother of God, pray for us sinners, now and at the hour of our death. Amen. Hail, Mary, full of grace, the Lord is with thee. Blessed art thou among women, and blessed is the fruit of thy womb, Jesus. Holy Mary, Mother of God, pray for us sinners, now and at the hour of our death. Amen. Hail, Mary, full of grace, the Lord is with thee. Blessed art thou among women, and blessed is the fruit of thy womb, Jesus. Holy Mary, Mother of God, pray for us sinners, now and at the hour of our death. Amen. Glory be to the Father, and to the Son, and to the Holy Spirit, as it was in the beginning, is now, and ever shall be, world without end. Amen. O my Jesus, forgive us our sins, save us from the fires of hell. Lead all souls into heaven, especially those who are in most need of thy mercy. The first sorrowful mystery, the agony in the garden. The agony in the garden is not a triumph of the plans and schemes of betrayers and enemies, but it was permitted by divine decree. This is your hour, our Lord said to his enemies. Evil has its hour, but God has his day. Join me now in meditating upon this first sorrowful mystery as we pray together. Our Father, who art in heaven, hallowed be thy name. Thy kingdom come, thy will be done on earth as it is in heaven. Give us this day our daily bread, and forgive us our trespasses, as we forgive those who trespass against us. And lead us not into temptation, but deliver us from evil. Amen. Hail Mary, full of grace, the Lord is with thee. Blessed art thou among women, and blessed is the fruit of thy womb, Jesus. Holy Mary, Mother of God, pray for us sinners, now and at the hour of our death. Amen. Hail Mary, full of grace, the Lord is with thee. Blessed art thou among women, and blessed is the fruit of thy womb, Jesus. Holy Mary, Mother of God, pray for us sinners, now and at the hour of our death. Amen. Hail Mary, full of grace, the Lord is with thee. Blessed art thou among women, and blessed is the fruit of thy womb, Jesus. Holy Mary, Mother of God, pray for us sinners,
now and at the hour of our death. Amen. Hail Mary, full of grace, the Lord is with thee. Blessed art thou among women, and blessed is the fruit of thy womb, Jesus. Holy Mary, Mother of God, pray for us sinners, now and at the hour of our death. Amen. Hail Mary, full of grace, the Lord is with thee. Blessed art thou among women, and blessed is the fruit of thy womb, Jesus. Holy Mary, Mother of God, pray for us sinners, now and at the hour of our death. Amen. Hail Mary, full of grace, the Lord is with thee. Blessed art thou among women, and blessed is the fruit of thy womb, Jesus. Holy Mary, Mother of God, pray for us sinners, now and at the hour of our death. Amen. Hail Mary, full of grace, the Lord is with thee. Blessed art thou among women, and blessed is the fruit of thy womb, Jesus. Holy Mary, Mother of God, pray for us sinners, now and at the hour of our death. Amen. Hail Mary, full of grace, the Lord is with thee. Blessed art thou among women, and blessed is the fruit of thy womb, Jesus. Holy Mary, Mother of God, pray for us sinners, now and at the hour of our death. Amen. Hail Mary, full of grace, the Lord is with thee. Blessed art thou among women, and blessed is the fruit of thy womb, Jesus. Holy Mary, Mother of God, pray for us sinners, now and at the hour of our death. Amen. Hail Mary, full of grace, the Lord is with thee. Blessed art thou among women, and blessed is the fruit of thy womb, Jesus. Holy Mary, Mother of God, pray for us sinners, now and at the hour of our death. Amen. Glory be to the Father, and to the Son, and to the Holy Spirit, as it was in the beginning, is now, and ever shall be, world without end. Amen. O my Jesus, forgive us our sins, save us from the fires of hell. Lead all souls into heaven, especially those who are in most need of thy mercy. The second sorrowful mystery, the scourging at the pillar. How many strokes Jesus received, no one knows. The prophet foretold that he would be so scourged that the bones of his body would be numbered. We are saved by the stars and stripes, not those of a flag, but namely by the stars and stripes of Christ, by whose stars we are illuminated, by whose stripes we have been healed. Join me now in meditating upon this second of the sorrowful mysteries as we pray. Our Father, who art in heaven, hallowed be thy name. Thy kingdom come, thy will be done on earth as it is in heaven. Give us this day our daily bread, and forgive us our trespasses as we forgive those who trespass against us. And lead us not into temptation, but deliver us from evil. Amen. Hail Mary, full of grace, the Lord is with thee. Blessed art thou among women, and blessed is the

fruit of thy womb, Jesus. Holy Mary, Mother of God, pray for us sinners, now and at the hour of our death. Amen. Hail Mary, full of grace, the Lord is with thee. Blessed art thou among women, and blessed is the fruit of thy womb, Jesus. Holy Mary, Mother of God, pray for us sinners, now and at the hour of our death. Amen. Hail Mary, full of grace, the Lord is with thee. Blessed art thou among women, and blessed is the fruit of thy womb, Jesus. Holy Mary, Mother of God, pray for us sinners, now and at the hour of our death. Amen. Hail Mary, full of grace, the Lord is with thee. Blessed art thou among women, and blessed is the fruit of thy womb, Jesus. Holy Mary, Mother of God, pray for us sinners, now and at the hour of our death. Amen. Hail Mary, full of grace, the Lord is with thee. Blessed art thou among women, and blessed is the fruit of thy womb, Jesus. Holy Mary, Mother of God, pray for us sinners, now and at the hour of our death. Amen. Hail Mary, full of grace, the Lord is with thee. Blessed art thou among women, and blessed is the fruit of thy womb, Jesus. Holy Mary, Mother of God, pray for us sinners, now and at the hour of our death. Amen. Hail Mary, full of grace, the Lord is with thee. Blessed art thou among women, and blessed is the fruit of thy womb, Jesus. Holy Mary, Mother of God, pray for us sinners, now and at the hour of our death. Amen. Hail Mary, full of grace, the Lord is with thee. Blessed art thou among women, and blessed is the fruit of thy womb, Jesus. Holy Mary, Mother of God, pray for us sinners, now and at the hour of our death. Amen. Hail Mary, full of grace, the Lord is with thee. Blessed art thou among women, and blessed is the fruit of thy womb, Jesus. Holy Mary, Mother of God, pray for us sinners, now and at the hour of our death. Amen. Hail Mary, full of grace, the Lord is with thee. Blessed art thou among women, and blessed is the fruit of thy womb, Jesus. Holy Mary, Mother of God, pray for us sinners, now and at the hour of our death. Amen. Glory be to the Father, and to the Son, and to the Holy Spirit, as it was in the beginning, is now, and ever shall be, world without end. Amen. O my Jesus, forgive us our sins. Save us from the fires of hell. Lead all souls into heaven, especially those who are in most need of thy mercy. The third sorrowful mystery, the crowning with thorns. As the scourging was the reparation for the sins of the flesh, so the crowning with thorns was the atonement for the sins of the mind, for those who wish there were no God, for the doubters whose evil lives becloud their thinking, for the egotists who are centered on themselves. Join me now in meditating on this third mystery of the sorrowful mysteries of the Holy Rosary as together we pray. Our Father who art in heaven, hallowed be thy name, thy kingdom come, thy will be done on earth as it is in heaven. Give us this day our daily bread, and forgive us our trespasses, as we forgive those who trespass against us. And lead us not into temptation, but deliver us from evil. Amen. Hail Mary, full of grace, the Lord is with thee. Blessed art thou among women, and blessed is the fruit of thy womb, Jesus. Holy Mary, Mother of God, pray for us sinners, now and at the hour of our death. Amen. Hail Mary, full of grace, the Lord is with thee. Blessed art thou among women, and blessed is the fruit of thy womb, Jesus. Holy Mary, Mother of God, pray for us sinners, now and at the hour of our death. Amen. Hail Mary, full of grace, the Lord is with thee. Blessed art thou among women, and blessed is the fruit of thy womb, Jesus. Holy Mary, Mother of God, pray for us sinners, now and at the hour of our death. Amen. Hail Mary, full of grace, the Lord is with thee. Blessed art thou among women, and blessed is the fruit of thy womb, Jesus. Holy Mary, Mother of God, pray for us sinners, now and at the hour of our death. Amen. Hail Mary, full of grace, the Lord is with thee. Blessed art thou among women, and blessed is the fruit of thy womb, Jesus. Holy Mary, Mother of God, pray for us sinners, now and at the hour of our death. Amen. Hail Mary, full of grace, the Lord is with thee. Blessed art thou among women, and blessed is the fruit of thy womb, Jesus.
Holy Mary, Mother of God, pray for

are sinners, now and at the hour of our death. Amen. Hail Mary, full of grace, the Lord is with thee. Blessed art thou among women, and blessed is the fruit of thy womb, Jesus. Holy Mary, Mother of God, pray for us sinners, now and at the hour of our death. Amen. Hail Mary, full of grace, the Lord is with thee. Blessed art thou among women, and blessed is the fruit of thy womb, Jesus. Holy Mary, Mother of God, pray for us sinners, now and at the hour of our death. Amen. Hail Mary, full of grace, the Lord is with thee. Blessed art thou among women, and blessed is the fruit of thy womb, Jesus. Holy Mary, Mother of God, pray for us sinners, now and at the hour of our death. Amen. Hail Mary, full of grace, the Lord is with thee. Blessed art thou among women, and blessed is the fruit of thy womb, Jesus. Holy Mary, Mother of God, pray for us sinners, now and at the hour of our death. Amen. Hail Mary, full of grace, the Lord is with thee. Blessed art thou among women, and blessed is the fruit of thy womb, Jesus. Holy Mary, Mother of God, pray for us sinners, now and at the hour of our death. Amen. Glory be to the Father, and to the Son, and to the Holy Spirit, as it was in the beginning, is now, and ever shall be, world without end. Amen. O my Jesus, forgive us our sins. Save us from the fires of hell. Lead all souls into heaven, especially those who are in most need of thy mercy. The fourth sorrowful mystery, the carrying of the cross. Any cross would be easy to bear if we could only tailor it to fit ourselves. Our Lord's cross was not made by him, but for him. Crosses and burdens are thrust upon us. It is our acceptance of them that makes them personal. Join me in meditating upon this mystery, the carrying of the cross by our Lord Jesus, as we pray in the words he taught us. Our Father, who art in heaven, hallowed be thy name. Thy kingdom come, thy will be done on earth as it is in heaven. Give us this day our daily bread, and forgive us our trespasses as we forgive those who trespass against us. And lead us not into temptation, but deliver us from evil. Amen. Hail Mary, full of grace, the Lord is with thee. Blessed art thou among women, and blessed is the fruit of thy womb, Jesus. Holy Mary, Mother of God, pray for us sinners, now and at the hour of our death. Amen. Hail Mary, full of grace, the Lord is with thee. Blessed art thou among women, and blessed is the fruit of thy womb, Jesus. Holy Mary, Mother of God, pray for us sinners, now and at the hour of our death. Amen. Hail Mary, full of grace, the Lord is with thee. Blessed art thou among women, and blessed is the fruit of thy womb, Jesus. Holy Mary, Mother of God, pray for us sinners, now and at the hour of our death. Amen. Hail Mary, full of grace, the Lord is with thee. Blessed art thou among women, and blessed is the fruit of thy womb, Jesus. Holy Mary, Mother of God, pray for us sinners, now and at the hour of our death. Amen. Hail Mary, full of grace, the Lord is with thee. Blessed art thou among women, and blessed is the fruit of thy womb, Jesus. Holy Mary, Mother of God, pray for us sinners, now and at the hour of our death. Amen. Hail Mary, full of grace, the Lord is with thee. Blessed art thou among women, and blessed is the fruit of thy womb, Jesus. Holy Mary, Mother of God, pray for us sinners, now and at the hour of our death. Amen. Hail Mary, full of grace, the Lord is with thee. Blessed art thou among women, and blessed is the fruit of thy womb, Jesus. Holy Mary, Mother of God, pray for us sinners, now and at the hour of our death. Amen. Hail Mary, full of grace, the Lord is with thee. Blessed art thou among women, and blessed is the fruit of thy womb, Jesus. Holy Mary, Mother of God, pray for us sinners, now and at the hour of our death. Amen. Hail Mary, full of grace, the Lord is with thee. Blessed art thou among women, and blessed is the fruit of thy womb, Jesus. Holy Mary, Mother of God, pray for us sinners, now and at the hour of our death. Amen. Hail Mary, full of grace, the Lord is with thee. Blessed art thou among women, and blessed is the fruit of thy womb, Jesus. Holy Mary, Mother of God, pray for us sinners, now and at the hour of our death. Amen.

Glory be to the Father, and to the Son, and to the Holy Spirit, as it was in the beginning, is now, and ever shall be, world without end. Amen. O my Jesus, forgive us our sins. Save us from the fires of hell. Lead all souls into heaven, especially those who are in most need of thy mercy. The fifth and the final of the sorrowful mysteries, the crucifixion, as depicted here behind me and behind the altar in this original 19th century oil painting, representing this mystery upon which we conclude our prayer today. The cross reveals that unless there is a Good Friday in our lives, there can be no Easter Sunday. Unless there is a crown of thorns, there will never be a halo of light. Unless there is a scourged body, there will never be a glorified one. Death to the lower self is the condition of resurrection to the higher self. Join me in meditating upon the cross, the death of Jesus, his crucifixion for our sake as we pray. Our Father who art in heaven, hallowed be thy name. Thy kingdom come, thy will be done on earth as it is in heaven. Give us this day our daily bread, and forgive us our trespasses as we forgive those who trespass against us. And lead us not into temptation, but deliver us from evil. Amen. Hail Mary, full of grace, the Lord is with thee. Blessed art thou among women, and blessed is the fruit of thy womb, Jesus. Holy Mary, Mother of God, pray for us sinners, now and at the hour of our death. Amen. Hail Mary, full of grace, the Lord is with thee. Blessed art thou among women, and blessed is the fruit of thy womb, Jesus. Holy Mary, Mother of God, pray for us sinners, now and at the hour of our death. Amen. Hail Mary, full of grace, the Lord is with thee. Blessed art thou among women, and blessed is the fruit of thy womb, Jesus. Holy Mary, Mother of God, pray for us sinners, now and at the hour of our death. Amen. Hail Mary, full of grace, the Lord is with thee. Blessed art thou among women, and blessed is the fruit of thy womb, Jesus. Holy Mary, Mother of God, pray for us sinners, now and at the hour of our death. Amen. Hail Mary, full of grace, the Lord is with thee. Blessed art thou among women, and blessed is the fruit of thy womb, Jesus. Holy Mary, Mother of God, pray for us sinners, now and at the hour of our death. Amen. Hail Mary, full of grace, the Lord is with thee. Blessed art thou among women, and blessed is the fruit of thy womb, Jesus. Holy Mary, Mother of God, pray for us sinners, now and at the hour of our death. Amen. Hail Mary, full of grace, the Lord is with thee. Blessed art thou among women, and blessed is the fruit of thy womb, Jesus. Holy Mary, Mother of God, pray for us sinners, now and at the hour of our death. Amen. Hail Mary, full of grace, the Lord is with thee. Blessed art thou among women, and blessed is the fruit of thy womb, Jesus. Holy Mary, Mother of God, pray for us sinners, now and at the hour of our death. Amen. Hail Mary, full of grace, the Lord is with thee. Blessed art thou among women, and blessed is the fruit of thy womb, Jesus. Holy Mary, Mother of God, pray for us sinners, now and at the hour of our death. Amen. Hail Mary, full of grace, the Lord is with thee. Blessed art thou among women, and blessed is the fruit of thy womb, Jesus. Holy Mary, Mother of God, pray for us sinners, now and at the hour of our death. Amen. Glory be to the Father, and to the Son, and to the Holy Spirit, as it was in the beginning, is now, and ever shall be, world without end. Amen. O my Jesus, forgive us our sins. Save us from the fires of hell. Lead all souls into heaven, especially those in most need of thy mercy. Hail, Holy Queen, Mother of Mercy, our life, our sweetness, and our hope. To thee do we cry, poor banished children of Eve. To thee do we send up our sighs, mourning and weeping in this valley of tears. Turn then, O most gracious Advocate, thine eyes of mercy toward us, and after this, our exile, show unto us the blessed fruit of thy womb, Jesus. O clement, O loving, O sweet Virgin Mary, pray for us, O Holy Mother of God, that we may be made worthy of the promises of Christ. Let us pray.

God, whose only begotten Son, by whose life, death, and resurrection has purchased for us the rewards of eternal life, grant, we beseech you, that by meditating on these sorrowful mysteries of the Most Holy Rosary of the Blessed Virgin Mary, that we may both imitate what they contain and obtain what they promise, through the same Christ our Lord. Amen. May the souls of the faithful departed, through the mercy of God, rest in peace. Holy Mother, with thy loving child, thy blessing give to us this day, in the name of the Father, and of the Son, and of the Holy Spirit. Amen. Well, thank you for joining me in meditating on the sorrowful mysteries of the Most Holy Rosary of the Blessed Virgin Mary here in the St. Thomas More Chapel, the Chapel of the Relics at the Cathedral of St. Mary of the Immaculate Conception in Peoria. It's been a great delight to pray with you here in this holy place where men and women, young and old, are baptized into the death of Jesus, that they might have the hope of rising with him. May you have that same hope strengthened within you because of the suffering, the passion, and the death of Jesus upon which we have meditated today.

Lord of life, you have given us the gift of water, source of fruitfulness, freshness, and hope. It quenches thirst, nourishes the earth, and heals wounds.

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Today, we ask you to teach us to safeguard it with gratitude, justice, and responsibility.

Forgive us for turning it into a commodity, forgetting that it is a universal gift, a right without borders, meant for all your children. We see with pain so many brothers and sisters who lack clean water, who walk for miles to find it, who become ill due to its scarcity.

May your spirit make us pilgrims of the essential, able to live with simplicity, denouncing waste and pollution, defending the right of every brother and sister to drink without fear and without inequality.

Laudetur Jesus Christus. Praise be Jesus Christ. And welcome to this live stream broadcast of Pope Leo XIV's Wednesday General Audience, held today in St. Peter's Square. As we go live, the Holy Father is making his rounds on the Pope Mobile Square. And the Holy Father has paused for a moment in front of a sign that appears to be from a parish in Chicago. And he's paused for a moment to greet them. To greet them at length. My name is Devin Watkins, and I'll be providing the English language commentary and translation for this papal audience. From wherever you are joining us, I'd like to welcome you to this live broadcast. 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Pope Leo is still pausing to bless many babies whose parents have brought them out for this weekly general audience. Recall that this weekend, Friday in 2 days, Pope Leo will be making an apostolic journey to France, a 4-day apostolic journey. He'll be traveling on September 25th to the 28th. Visiting Paris, Lourdes, and Metz. On Friday, the Holy Father will depart from Rome, from Rome's Fiumicino Airport, in the morning, and fly to Paris, where he will meet with President Emmanuel Macron and other civil and public authorities.

0: also home, visit the headquarters of the UNESCO, and celebrate Vespers at Notre Dame Cathedral, Basilica of Notre Dame, and then hold an evening prayer vigil with young people at the Stade de France. Then on Saturday, the Holy Father will travel from, he will start at Paris, visiting the Maison Bakita, a center supporting migrants, and hold a meeting at the Catholic Institute of Paris. Then, in the afternoon, early afternoon, he will celebrate Mass outdoors in the Champs-Élysées area, and then in the afternoon, fly to Lourdes and have a prayer vigil at the Grotto of Lourdes. Then on Sunday, the 27th of September, in Lourdes, he will celebrate Mass in the morning at the Sanctuary Meadow, and then in the evening, pray the Rosary and lead a torchlit procession. On Monday, the last day, he will fly to Metz and celebrate Mass at the Saint-Étienne Cathedral before returning to Rome that evening. There will be several aspects that will be particular significance, including his visit to Notre Dame. His prayer there will be the first papal visit since the cathedral's restoration following the 2019 fire. He will also deliver an address at the UNESCO headquarters, where he may speak about artificial intelligence and human dignity, a important focus of his papacy. In Lourdes, he will visit the Our Lady of Lourdes and the miraculous site where Our Lady of Lourdes appeared to Bernadette, Saint Bernadette. And the Holy Father has made his way here in St. Peter's Square up onto the stage set up in front of the Basilica. And we will begin. He's pausing for a moment and greeting his secretaries. And now he's making his way up. And we see, if you're following on television, we can see the many newlyweds who have been married over the past year. They've come out to attend this general audience. And now we prepare ourselves to listen to the Holy Father's words as he begins this audience in the name, the sign of the cross, and the liturgical greeting.
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0: 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In Italian, and then French, and then English,
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4: A reading from the book of Genesis. And the Lord God planted a garden in Eden, in the east, and there he put the man whom he had formed. Out of the ground, the Lord God made to grow every tree that is pleasant to the sight and good for food. The Lord God took the man and put him in the garden of Eden to till it and keep it. The word of the Lord.
0: Now we will hear the scripture reading from the book of Genesis in
5: Lesung
0: German.
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1: And after hearing the scripture reading from the book of Genesis, Pope Leo will now deliver his catechesis.
2: Cari fratelli e sorelle, buongiorno e benvenuti.
1: Brothers and sisters, good morning and welcome.
2: Continuando il nostro percorso sulla Costituzione pastorale Gaudium et Spes del Concilio Ecumenico Vaticano II, giungiamo al terzo capitolo della prima parte.
1: As we continue our journey through the pastoral constitution Gaudium et Spes of the Second Vatican Ecumenical Council, we come to the third chapter of the first part, which bears the intriguing title, Man's Activity Throughout the World.
2: E quindi del progresso tecnico, sociale,
1: the fundamental question is this: what is the value of human activity in the world, and therefore of technical, social, and scientific progress? We may recall that less than 4 years after the close of the Council, on the night of July 20th to 21st, 1969, man set foot on the moon for the first time.
2: L'essere umano è soggetto di progresso, con la libertà.
1: Created in the image and likeness of God, the human being is the agent of progress. With freedom and intelligence, he increases his knowledge, thereby advancing society as a whole. We can easily see this by considering the improvements in living conditions over successive generations. Indeed, the document states, many benefits once looked for, especially from heavenly powers, man has now enterprisingly procured for himself. For this reason, some thinkers have portrayed scientific and technical progress as something that weakens man's relationship with God, to the point of making it seem superfluous, or even as antagonistic to the Christian faith.
2: E questa lettura ha provocato un cambiamento.
1: And this interpretation has brought about a change in the way contemporary man views the world compared with previous ages. Such a prejudice is particularly prevalent in that part of Western culture which has lost its reference to Christian revelation.
2: In post-Christian humanist thought,
1: human beings and God are erroneously presented as rivals in order to assert his knowledge, his freedom, and his progress. Man is thought to have to emancipate himself from God. Ultimately, however, by denying the relationship with God, one also loses the possibility of affirming the transcendent value of the human person. This is the tragedy of atheistic humanism, well described by a leading theologian of the Second Vatican Council, Henri de Lubac.
2: Per i credenti, afferma Gaudium et Spes, una cosa è certa.
1: The Council wishes to provide a clear answer. Christians, states Gaudium et Spes, can justly consider that by their labor they are unfolding the Creator's work, consulting the advantages of their brother men, and are contributing by their personal industry to the realization in history of the divine plan. Indeed, the Constitution continues, far from thinking that works produced by man's own talent and energy are in opposition to God's power, and that the rational creature exists as a kind of rival to the Creator, Christians are convinced that the triumphs of the human race are a sign of God's grace and the flowering of

0: his own mysterious design. In essence, God has placed in the hands of men and women a creation that is still in stato vie, that is on a journey, in the process of growth, so that they may bring it to fulfillment through their wise activity.
1: Vi è qui un importante richiamo al mistero dell'incarnazione.
0: Here there is an important reference to the mystery of incarnation. Humanity, and with it work, progress, and the autonomy of created realities is not absorbed or nullified by the encounter with God, but rather taken up in its entirety, continuing to be in Christ, free and active.
1: Indeed,
0: it is in Him that it finds full truth and freedom. Furthermore, in the Eucharistic celebration, the fruit of human labor, represented by bread and wine, is placed on the altar every day to be transformed into the body and blood of Christ.
1: Da questa prospettiva sorge una verità importante.
0: From this perspective, an important truth emerges. To encounter God, the human being must not abandon his earthly occupations, but can live his vocation fully, carrying out his daily work well and sanctifying it. Christians, like everyone else, are involved in building the city of man, striving towards the end of all things and the encounter with God, and reminding those with whom they share the adventure of progress, science, and life.
1: Certamente il progresso terreno va ben distinto dallo sviluppo del regno di Cristo.
0: Earthly progress must certainly be clearly distinguished from the development of the kingdom of Christ. However, the council affirms that to the extent that the former can contribute to the better ordering of human society, it is a vital concern to the kingdom of God. All the good fruits of our nature and enterprise, we will find them again.
1: Nello spirito del Signore,
0: freed of stain,
1: il suo precetto, li ritroveremo poi di nuovo,
0: burnished,
1: ma purificati da ogni macchia,
0: transfigured,
1: illuminati e trasfigurati. Infine, ricordiamo che per diventare autentico progresso umano,
0: finally, let us recall that in order to become authentic human progress, that is, progress for the whole person and for all people, technical and scientific progress must be inspired and guided by charity. Only in this way can it always be placed in the service of human dignity and promote the living conditions of all.
1: Svantaggiati,
0: especially the most disadvantaged.
1: Cari fratelli e sorelle, il Concilio
0: Dear brothers
1: Vaticano
0: and sisters,
1: II
0: the Second Vatican Council invites us to share the bread of knowledge
1: fare,
0: and know-how
1: ogni uomo,
0: so that
1: ogni
0: every person and every people
1: le sue
0: may develop their potential,
1: e possiamo costruire,
0: and together,
1: con aiuto
0: with
1: di
0: God's
1: Dio,
0: help,
1: un futuro
0: we may build
1: migliore.
0: A better future.
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2: I greet the French-speaking pilgrims, especially the group of pilgrims from France, the Sisters of Saint Paul de Chartres, and the Réseau du Cœur group from Haiti. The Second Vatican Council invites us to share the bread of knowledge and practical skills. Generously develop your potential so that together, with God's help, we may build a better future. God bless you.
0: Un avenir meilleur. Que Dieu vous bénisse.
2: And now we'll hear the summary and greetings in English.
3: Most Holy Father, the English-speaking pilgrims and visitors wish to express to you their sentiments of deep respect and esteem, and to assure you of their prayers for your ministry as the successor of Peter. At the end of the audience, we will sing together the Our Father in Latin. His Holiness will then impart his apostolic blessing, which he extends in a particular way to the members of your families at home. He also intends to bless any religious articles you may have brought for this purpose, and in a special way, his blessing goes to your children, the elderly, and those who are sick.
1: Dear brothers and sisters, as we continue our series of catecheses on the Second Vatican Council, today we consider the meaning and value of human activity as presented by the pastoral constitution Gaudium et Spes. Revolutionary advances in science and technology in the past century have led some to assume that belief in God is now obsolete, and that true human autonomy can be affirmed only by emancipation from God. The Council Fathers emphasized, on the contrary, that the achievements of the human race are a sign of God's greatness and the fulfillment of His mysterious design. Indeed, far from inhibiting believers from being engaged in human activity, the gospel message compels us to contribute to authentic human flourishing through our involvement in society. Let us carry out our daily activities with true charity, offering our work to the Lord both as a means for personal sanctification and as an expression of our desire ever more fully to bring about God's kingdom, especially through pursuing the common good, caring for the needy, and defending human dignity. I greet all the English-speaking pilgrims and visitors taking part in today's audience.

particularly the groups from England, Ireland, Denmark, Norway, Malta, Tanzania, Australia, Hong Kong, India, Malaysia, Singapore, Thailand, Vietnam, and the United States of America. Tomorrow, in St. Louis, Missouri, Venerable Fulton Sheen will be beatified. May the example and intercession of this holy bishop, known for his evangelizing work through the media, inspire many others likewise to find new ways of spreading the gospel message with joyful enthusiasm. Upon all of you and your families, I invoke the peace and joy of our Lord Jesus Christ. God bless you.

0: Now we'll have the greetings of the faithful to the Holy Father in Italian.
1: Santo Padre.
0: And we recall that at the end of this audience, after the Holy Father greets the Italian-speaking faithful, we will sing together the Our Father in Latin, and the Holy Father will then grant his apostolic blessing to all of those present in the square and all of us following by the means of modern communication, and he will also bless any of the objects we may have brought to receive his blessing.
1: Benedirà anche i rosari e gli oggetti di devozione che ciascuno porta con sé.
2: Domenica prossima,
0: next Sunday, the 27th of September,
2: ricorre la giornata mondiale del migrante e del
0: World
2: rifugiato.
0: Day of Migrants and Refugees takes place. My thoughts go to migrants and to refugees, especially to minors who are forced to abandon their homelands.
2: Children and i più vulnerabili.
0: Teenagers are the most vulnerable. They often live untold suffering,
2: torture,
0: violence,
2: sfruttamento, condizioni traumatiche,
0: and
2: non di rado
0: traumatic
2: la
0: conditions,
2: vita lungo le
0: and they often
2: migratori.
0: Lose their lives along the migrant
2: Faccio
0: routes.
2: Un appello alla responsabilità
0: I appeal
2: di tutti.
0: To the responsibility
2: Ognuno
0: of all
2: si senta coinvolto
0: so that
2: vita
0: everyone
2: di
0: may
2: ragazzi.
0: Feel involved in the lives of these young people who must always be protected and assisted.
2: Rivolgo il mio cordiale benvenuto ai pellegrini di lingua italiana.
0: I extend a cordial welcome to the Italian-speaking pilgrims.
2: Especially
0: the participants in the refresher course in canon law organized by the Pontifical University of the Holy Cross.
2: Alla Guardia di Finanza di Predazzo
0: the
2: Gaeta,
0: members of the
2: Orvieto
0: Guardia di Finanza from Predazzo Gaeta, Orvieto,
2: All'Accademia
0: and Bari,
2: Militare di Modena,
0: the Military Academy of Modena,
2: al gruppo

0: Mom.
1: Mother's Prayers Group. I affectionately welcome you, pilgrims from the Diocese of Rimini, together with your bishop, Niccolò Anselmi, gathered here 1 month after my pastoral visit to your homeland. I renew my gratitude for the welcome you gave me and encourage you to grow in faith, rooted in listening to the Word of God, so as to bear witness to the Heavenly Father's love for everyone. Finally, my thoughts turn to young people, the sick, and newlyweds. Today, the Church celebrates the liturgical memorial of Saint Pio of Pietrelcina. May his witness of faith and charity invite each of you to trust always in God's goodness and mercy. My blessing to you all.

0: And with having received the Holy Father's apostolic blessing, we conclude this live stream broadcast of Pope Leo XIV's weekly general audience in St. Peter's Square. Please visit the Vatican News web portal, Facebook, Instagram, X, and YouTube accounts for coverage of today's general audience and other Vatican and world news. I'm Devin Watkins, and it has been a pleasure to provide the English language commentary for you. On behalf of Vatican Media, I would like to thank our sound engineer and our audio coordinator and all of our media partners, and especially all of you who have joined us. Laudetur Jesus Christus, praised be Jesus Christ.
1: In the Gospel of John, Jesus tells his disciples that his flesh is true food and his blood is true drink. Though we can't see this reality with our eyes, we believe that at every Mass, the bread and wine truly become the body and blood of Jesus Christ.
2: For this is my body.
1: In Presencia, we'll look at stories of Eucharistic miracles, times when the reality of the true presence became perceptible to the senses. You'll hear about consecrated bread that began to bleed, wine that became blood, scientific studies which found human heart tissue in communion hosts, and more. Watch Presencia right here on Catholic TV.

every person is created to know and to love God. And we know and love through our senses, and we need to encounter sacramentally Jesus in our lives, in the church. And the priest is the one irreplaceably who brings Jesus into the world.

0: Coming up on this edition of Reel to Reel.
1: We'll tell you about a new effort to attempt to repeal the abortion expansion law that just passed in Massachusetts. I'm Carolee McGrath. I'll have the story coming up.
0: St. Michael's Cathedral in Springfield is preparing to mark the 160th anniversary of its consecration. And Marian Father Anthony Gramlich will be the spiritual director of the annual Catholic Charismatic Renewals Retreat next month. We will get a preview. It's all just ahead on this edition of Reel to Reel. Hello and welcome to Reel to Reel. We begin with an effort to protect the most vulnerable among us, children in the womb. In late July, as the state legislative session was drawing to a close, Beacon Hill leadership quietly and with little public notice passed an abortion expansion law which removed legal limits to all abortions past 24 weeks, passing in the Senate without the normal roll call vote. It was signed into law by Governor Maura Healey days later. However, there is a statewide effort underway to repeal this new law, and all while the fall 40 Days for Life campaign is about to get underway. Carolee McGrath brings us more on these important efforts.
2: The call for us all today is to gather together and to celebrate the precious gift of life.
1: Bishop William Byrne, who has always been a champion for life, has put his support behind a new referendum petition, which seeks to pause and repeal the new abortion expansion law passed in the final hours of the legislative session in the summer and signed by Governor Maura Healey. The law under Chapter 188 removes all restrictions on late-term abortions past 24 weeks. But if this new effort is successful, the law could be put on hold and allow voters to decide in a ballot initiative in 2028. Bishop Byrne wrote an op-ed in The Republican expressing his grave disappointment and disgust over the passing of the law.
3: Legalization of a late-term abortion where you would have a baby that can survive outside of the womb, killed, this even outside of a hospital setting, is a horrible, horrible undertaking in our state here. And so there's a petition that is being circulated to try and repeal this. It's a long shot, but God loves long shots. So we have to get behind it to make sure that we can do every possible thing to save lives. But we also then have to all commit ourselves to walking with mothers who are in these crises.
1: According to Repeal 188, formed by pro-life groups to launch this petition, about 37,000 certified signatures are required for the referendum to qualify for the ballot in 2028. But if more than 49,000 signatures are collected, the law would be suspended until November 2028, when it would then be put on the ballot for voters to decide.
4: What this committee's job is to collect enough signatures from across the state from registered voters in order to suspend and ultimately repeal the law that Governor Healey signed on August 10th. And that is the law that allows abortion for any reason up to the moment of birth, even on healthy moms and healthy, viable, pain-capable children. This law also permits those later term complex and dangerous abortions to happen outside of hospital settings. So this is really an issue too about the safety of women.
1: Father Dan Pakalik is

0: the director of pro-life activities for the Diocese of Springfield. He says signatures must be collected by October 23rd, which is a quick turnaround.
1: Every person's signature makes a difference. We sometimes do feel overwhelmed in Massachusetts, but we can certainly affect this particular law, which would be tremendous for saving the lives of many, many babies.
0: As this petition drive gets underway, the 40 Days for Life is also set to begin this week on Wednesday. This peaceful prayer vigil happens twice a year, and it's another opportunity for people to be united in love for life. Steve Carlin, the campaign director for the International 40 Days for Life, spoke at Bethany Assembly of God Church in Agawam back in June to encourage participation, which has been down in the last few campaigns. The 40 Days for Life, which runs from September 23rd to November 1st, is centered on prayer. It's a peaceful witness and outreach. Parishes or volunteers are asked to sign up to cover one day at the vigil site outside of Planned Parenthood in Springfield.
2: Our message is to encourage people to come out and pray for an end to abortion in front of the Planned Parenthood abortion facility this September 23rd through November 1st. And we encourage that because we know that it saves lives. We have former abortion workers who have told us that when there is somebody out praying in front of an abortion facility, the no-show rate for those abortion appointments can go up to as high as 75%. And we might not see that, but the abortion workers see that, and we're getting our numbers straight from them.
0: There were 24,000 abortions in the state in 2023. In 2024, that number jumped to more than 49,000. 31,000 of those abortions were medical. Pastor Stephen Tay of Bethany Assembly of God is encouraging all churches to come together and participate in the 40 Days for Life. He says the ecumenical effort is critical.
3: It comes from a consistent teaching, preaching of God's word, instilling in especially young people a value for what God cares about, and also the reality that sometimes we will speak for things that from a human perspective, it seems discouraging to us. We're kind of a prophetic voice in it. But God doesn't call us to be in control of results. He calls us to be faithful to do His will.
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4: And you can read Bishop Burns' op-ed on the clandestine manner in which this piece of legislation was passed. To read that and more information on the repeal effort, we have a link for you at iobserve.org. We have much more to come for you on this edition of Real to Real. Carolee McGrath returns with our Real to Real news briefs from throughout Western Massachusetts. And I recently sat down with Marian Father Anthony Gramlich at the National Shrine of Divine Mercy in Stockbridge. He'll be leading a retreat for the Charismatic Renewal Movement, and we will get a preview. It's all still ahead on this edition of Real to Real, your window on the world around you.
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0: I'm Carolee McGrath, filling in for Dan Dumas with your Real to Real news briefs. Bishop William Byrne celebrated the annual All Catholic Schools Mass this past Thursday at St. Michael's Cathedral to kick off the new academic year. It was a moving celebration of faith and community. Sharon Rulier reports.
1: The St. Michael's Academy Choir led students in song as Catholic schools from across the Diocese of Springfield were in attendance for the All Schools Mass. There are 11 Catholic elementary schools, 2 Catholic high schools, and 3 preschools in Western Massachusetts. 3,070 students in all, and Bishop Byrne telling each present that they are all unique.
2: Never in the history of humanity has God made anybody

0: like you.
1: The theme for this year's celebration, forming hearts, minds, and souls in Christ. The bishop urged the students to be the best possible you that you can be.
2: I told the students that they are uniquely created, a one-off in the history, and each one of us has our own special gifts. And we don't want to be comparing ourselves to others. We want to be the person God's calling us to be. And so we do that by working hard and by praying hard, by playing hard, and especially outside, and by being a good person.
1: Today, parents have a lot of choices when it comes to their child's education, says Superintendent of Catholic Schools Maria Wagner. The choice to send a child to Catholic school offers the opportunity to provide confidence through educating the child in mind, body, and soul.
3: That confidence comes from having core values that we provide here in the Catholic schools. We teach them how to be courageous through the saints. We also teach them how to be competent in whatever they want to learn. And the most important thing is we teach them how to be compassionate, how to be kind to each other. And that's what we do in our Catholic schools.
1: The Mass will be televised later on this morning on Chalice of Salvation at 10 a.m. here on WWLP TV 22. For Reel to Reel, I'm Sharon Rulier.
4: The second Saturday in September marks the National Day of Remembrance for Aborted Children. A memorial service was held at Calvary Cemetery in Chicopee. The guest speaker shared her heartbreak after her past abortion and how Jesus healed and restored her.
5: You

0: An ecumenical service was held for the National Day of Remembrance for Aborted Children at Calvary Cemetery Saturday, September 12th. Pro-Life of Pioneer Valley organizes the event each year. Deacon Pedro Rivera of St. Mary Parish in Westfield was the presider for the memorial service. Pastor Christina Desjardins of Lighthouse Christian Church in Feeding Hills shared her testimony of a past abortion. She described how she went to Planned Parenthood, was prescribed the abortion pill, and was told her pregnancy was just tissue. Years later, after obtaining her medical records, she discovered she was expecting twins when she had the abortion.
1: I'm just so thankful that they organized this event just to be able to bring awareness to men and women who maybe have walked through the throes of abortion, but also just to honor the unborn, to honor those babies that were lost to that choice.
0: The wife and mother volunteers at Clearway Clinic in Springfield for their post-abortive ministry.
2: There are a lot of things that we do for the pro-life movement, but today is less a matter of doing anything and more a matter of just taking a moment to remember the lives that have been lost.
0: Pastor Isaiah Del Moral of New Wine Church in Springfield gave the final blessing.
3: Lord, we just pray that you would reach these men and women, that you would send your messengers to them, that they would come to the understanding that your word says in Psalms 139 that every single human being unborn in their mother's womb was knitted with great divine purpose.
4: Lord bless you and keep you.
0: Similar memorial services were held in 225 communities across the country. And finally, the Diocese of Springfield is bidding farewell to Russell Sprague, who retired this past week after a long career in construction and facilities management. Sprague has been with the diocese serving as director of facilities and maintenance for 12 years. We join in wishing him and his lovely wife, Karen, a happy and peaceful retirement in Tennessee. And you could read more on these and other stories at iobserve.org, where you can find articles from our Catholic communication staff, as well as on-demand episodes of Reel to Reel. That's iobserve.org. I'm Carolee McGrath, and those were your Reel to Reel news briefs.
5: September 30th marks the 160th anniversary of the consecration of St. Michael's Cathedral, making the cathedral one of the earliest consecrated Catholic churches in New England. Here with more on this milestone is Father Gary Daly, rector of the cathedral. Hi, Father Gary. It's great to have you on the program today.
6: Thanks, Sharon, for having me on.
5: Well, take us back to 1866. What was it like for Catholics and the Catholic Church here in Western Massachusetts?
6: Well, in 1866, it was growing rapidly. In fact, the church parish began in 1847, and it was in the old First Baptist Church when it was first named was St. Benedict, named after the Bishop of Boston, Bishop Fenwick, Benedict Fenwick. And so the church was getting too small. And so they had to build a new church. And so the St. Michael's was built in 1860. And it first mass was in 1861. And so the Catholics were growing exponentially in the city of Springfield. And so a much larger church was needed.
5: Right, certainly a time of infancy in terms of churches, church buildings, and the diocese. Why was the church consecrated, and why not when it first opened and began holding masses?
6: Well, it's a very interesting question, actually, because it is the first consecrated church in New England. I don't know what the history was with regard to New England and the Diocese of Boston at that time, where other churches would have been certainly built before, but this was a huge edifice, a huge church, and considered one of the most beautiful churches in New England at the time. And so the Bishop of Boston decided that he was going to consecrate this church, and so it happened on September 30th in 1866.
5: And this church eventually becoming a cathedral, which has stood proudly here on State Street for more than a century and a half. How are you planning to mark this occasion?
6: So Bishop will be celebrating Mass on September 30th at 6 p.m. to celebrate the consecration of this church. And in addition to that, We are also going to bless the door of Bishop McDonald's tomb in the crypt, which was recently etched. And so Bishop will go down to the crypt and process with those who want to join us for that little ceremony that will happen at St. Augustine Chapel.
5: All right. Thank you so much, Father Gary Daly, rector of the cathedral. And we will have more information on diospringfield.org for folks who'd like to learn more. And of course, if you haven't been to St. Michael's Cathedral, you should plan a visit. There's daily Mass during the week at 12:10 p.m. and Mass is on the weekends, Saturdays at 4 p.m. and Sundays at 8:30 a.m., 10 a.m. and 4 p.m., as well as a Spanish Mass on Sundays at 11:45 a.m. Mary and Father Anthony Gramlich is a familiar face, having celebrated many Chalice of Salvation Masses over the years. Well, this October, Father will be the spiritual director of the Charismatic Retreat. Recently, I had the opportunity to sit down with Father Anthony to discuss the theme of this year's retreat. And joining me now is Father Anthony Gramlich. He's the assistant rector of the Shrine of Divine Mercy here in Stockbridge. And we're here to talk about a retreat that Father is going to be leading coming up in October. And thanks so much for having us here today, Father.
7: You're welcome, Sharon.
5: So tell me, you're going to be holding a retreat down in West Hartford at the Passionist Monastery for a really great group, the Charismatic Renewal. Can you tell me what you're going to be focusing on? What's the topic of your retreat?
7: The topic is called the Five Toxic Emotions. And this is something I do in deliverance and inner healing ministry, that people have these blocks that are from their life within them that needs healing. And once those blocks are healed, then a person can be restored, they can receive the gifts of the Holy Spirit. So in my work of doing deliverance and inner healing ministry, I saw that as very valuable when people receive healing from these five toxic emotions, that it opens up their heart to God's grace.
5: So can you tell us a little preview of what these toxic emotions are without
7: Yes.
5: giving away the whole retreat?
7: Yes, so there's five toxic emotions that will block our hearts from receiving God's grace. The first is bitterness. So that's unforgiveness. When we have unforgiveness in our heart towards someone, what I find, a lot of people have bitterness toward their parents. Mm. So that's a big wound in their heart. And so we help to guide a person to pray for that desire to forgive, for that grace to forgive. So that's the first is bitterness. Second is self-hatred. A lot of people turn in on themselves. They have self-hatred. And so we take them through a guide to renounce these particular forms of self-hatred. And third is envy and jealousy.

0: A lot of times if a person has self-hatred, then they're envious and jealous. They want other people's gifts. They want to be like other people instead of accepting themselves. So we also take them through renouncing envy and jealousy. The fourth is rejection. When a person has experienced rejection in their life, it causes a deep wound in their heart. And then a person, when they're rejected, may reject others. They may want rejection. They may fear rejection. So there's these four different forms of rejection. And we help a person to ask Christ to heal them from rejection. And finally, the fifth is fear. We all have fears, but there's unhealthy fears that paralyzes us, that keeps us from using our gifts of the Spirit. And so when we help a person to renounce various fears, it frees their heart up to receive the grace of the Lord, to receive the blessing of the Lord. And so these five toxic emotions, it's a deep inner healing. So the retreat's going to be about inner healing, but it's also charismatic renewal. So it helps to remove the blocks that prevent a person from growing and receiving the gifts of the Holy Spirit.
1: Now, charismatic renewal, can you tell us, for people who are not familiar with this movement, what it's all about, and maybe and how to encourage, if someone isn't in the movement and they'd like to go to your retreat, why they should do that?
0: Sure, the charismatic renewal, the word charism or charism is a gift. It means a gift of the Holy Spirit. So we receive these gifts of the Holy Spirit at our baptism, at our confirmation, but many times they remain latent and dormant inside of us. And so the charismatic renewal helps a person to develop that love for the Holy Spirit, to release their gifts, and it leads us to a more intimate relationship with the person of Jesus Christ. And so the gifts help to build up the church. They help our spiritual life. They help us to grow. And it's something that we encourage in the charismatic renewal.
1: And how about coming to the retreat? What if you're not in the charismatic renewal?
0: It's okay. Even if a person's not in the charismatic renewal, we have people that come for the first time. They're interested in a retreat. They're interested in learning about something. And so that's why we come to a retreat. It helps us to grow. It helps us to learn. We don't have to know anything about the charismatic renewal. We just come, and God's grace is there for us, for whoever wants to come on the retreat.
1: So what are the things that are offered at the retreat?
0: We are offering confessions. We have daily mass every day. We have daily prayer. We have talks. We do a special healing service on Saturday night where we expose the Blessed Sacrament, and then we do laying on of hands, and we actually pray for people. We pray for healing. There is breakfast, lunch, and dinner that's also offered. So there's fellowship. So you get to meet other people who are attending the retreat or living their faith, or maybe not living their faith, but it's a way of connecting with people also. The retreat is overnight, so a person can stay there or a person can commute. They can decide to commute or they can decide to stay overnight at the retreat house.
1: Because sometimes I think people are a little nervous about, they hear the word retreat and they think, oh, I have to be a certain way, but or I'm nervous to share my feelings, or I'm nervous to be, you know, in front of a large group.
0: Yeah, and that's very common, is the fear. That's what we're doing, fear.
1: Yeah.
0: It's one of the toxic emotions, is to help a person not to be fearful. That they don't have to be perfect, that they can just come on the retreat as they are. And the retreat is about healing. That's why we offer the sacraments for people. That's why we have talks so that people can learn more about their faith. That's why we have laying on of hands and prayer. So it's not about coming to the retreat and expecting yourself to be perfect. Matter of fact, we want the imperfect so that God can perfect us. And that's what a retreat is really about, God restoring our lives, restoring our relationship with Him, and restoring our relationship with one another.
1: And Father, when will this retreat be held in October?
0: It's the weekend of October 23rd to the 25th. It begins the evening of October 23rd. So if a person is working, they can leave their work and come to the retreat on Friday night. Then it's all day on Saturday. And then on Sunday, we end by noontime. So people are able to get out by noon, go home, go back to their destination.
1: Mm-hmm. Sounds like it'll be a very nice and spiritually uplifting weekend that everyone could use.
0: Yes, everyone could use a retreat in their lifetime. It's very good. It's very refreshing.
1: Yeah, and we will have all of that information on our website at diospringfield.org for anyone who's interested in registering for the retreat.
0: Looking forward to seeing people there.
1: And Father, speaking of retreats and retreat centers and places that you can come for prayer and spirituality or just time to reflect and look at the beauty of nature, you have such a beautiful space here in the Berkshires. Tell us about your shrine here.
0: Yes, this is a national shrine. It's called the National Shrine of the Divine Mercy. We promote the message of divine mercy here. Pilgrims can come here. We have daily masses, confessions, devotions, such as the Holy Rosary, Adoration of the Blessed Sacrament, and the Chapel of Divine Mercy. We have various candle shrines on the property, so pilgrims can come and light a candle for their loved ones or just stroll the grounds and pray. We have Stations of the Cross, so a lot to offer here in the Berkshires because it's a very beautiful environment. The church is very beautiful. And we offer devotions and the sacraments on a daily basis for pilgrims.
1: Mm-hmm. And I think people might be familiar with the one Sunday a year that you have after Easter where you have hundreds and hundreds of people coming here to the shrine. Tell us about that.
0: We have about 20,000 people on the Feast of Divine Mercy Sunday out in this field here. People come from all over the place. It's a weekend event in which we celebrate God's mercy throughout the weekend. We also have a Spanish day that we just had in August where we celebrate the Latino community. We have about 5,000 people for our Spanish day. So we have these big events where we have thousands of people. Sometimes we have other smaller events in which we have hundreds of people. This is where we use the outdoor shrine here.
1: Mm-hmm. But you don't have to just go to that. Every day of the year you're open for people to come?
0: 7 days a week, 365 days during the year, including Christmas and Easter, that we are open for business.
1: Midnight
0: here.
1: Mass?
0: Midnight Mass, exactly.
1: Awesome.
0: We're open for business all year round here.
1: Well, thank you so much for having us. It's just been wonderful, and we encourage everyone to go to your retreat or to come here for their own private little retreat if they want to.
0: Thank you. It's a great place to visit. So come and visit. Come and visit us. God bless you.
1: You can join Father Anthony Gramlich and the Catholic Charismatic Renewal for their annual retreat on October 23rd to the 25th at the Holy Family Passionist Retreat Center in West Hartford, Connecticut. 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There are no walk-ins, so registration is important. And for this week, that's Real to Real. 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We're also on Facebook at Catholic Communications. 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

0: In the name of the Father, and of the Son, and of the Holy Spirit.
1: Amen. Amen.
0: You expired, Jesus, but the source of life gushed forth for souls, and the ocean of mercy opened up for the whole world. O font of life, unfathomable divine mercy, envelop the whole world and empty yourself out upon us.
2: O blood and water, which gushed forth from the heart of Jesus as a fountain of mercy for us, I trust in you.
0: Our Father, who art in heaven, hallowed be thy name. Thy kingdom come, thy will be done, on

0: as it is in heaven. Give us this day our daily bread, and forgive us our trespasses, as we forgive those who trespass against us. And lead us not into temptation, but deliver us from evil. Amen. Hail Mary, full of grace, the Lord is with thee. Blessed art thou among women, and blessed is the fruit of thy womb, Jesus. Holy Mary, Mother of God, pray for us sinners, now and at the hour of our death. Amen.
1: The Apostles' Creed.
0: I believe in God, the Father Almighty, Creator of heaven and earth, and in Jesus Christ, his only Son, our Lord, who was conceived by the Holy Spirit, born of the Virgin Mary, suffered under Pontius Pilate, was crucified, died, and was buried. He descended to the dead. On the third day he rose again. He ascended into heaven and is seated at the right hand of God, the Father Almighty. He will come to judge the living and the dead. I believe in the Holy Spirit, the Holy Catholic Church, the communion of saints, the forgiveness of sins, the resurrection of the body, and life everlasting. Amen.
2: Eternal Father,

The Divine Praises. Blessed be God, blessed be his holy name, blessed be Jesus Christ, true God and true man. Blessed be the name of Jesus, blessed be his most sacred heart, blessed be his most precious blood. Blessed be Jesus in the most holy sacrament of the altar. Blessed be the Holy Spirit, the Paraclete. Blessed be the great Mother of God, Mary most holy. Blessed be her holy and immaculate conception. Blessed be her glorious assumption. Blessed be the name of Mary, Virgin and Mother. Blessed be Saint Joseph, her most chaste spouse. Blessed be God in his angels and in his saints.

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1: I joined the Knights originally in college. I went to the University of Notre Dame, and the council there is the oldest and largest college council. I wasn't too active, but I knew that one day I was going to come back to this, and eventually the time was right. About 10 years later in San Diego, I was approached by a member of the Knights after Mass one day. Talking to him, it was apparent that the Knights' commitment to faith and service and fraternity was really what I was looking for, and I decided to join and become a much more active part.
2: Mick's an extremely faithful and dedicated Knight. He came with new and bright and fresh ideas that we needed, and I thought that would be a great person to help lead our council.
1: When Tom Davis called me and asked me to be the Grand Knight of Council 1349, I have to say I was nervous. It's the oldest council in San Diego, and we've had some members that have been in there for 25 years. But I think that's exactly what they were looking for.
2: He jumped in with both feet, willing to step up and lead our prayers and lead our council. He brings a vibrant, youthful energy, and he also brought other men into the council who had that same idea.
1: One of my favorite activities that I've done through the Knights is our Into the Breach program. We meet once a month, and as a group of men, we're able to challenge each other, inspire each other, and we're really able to keep ourselves accountable as good Catholics.
3: Mick always has us go deeper into what we're thinking and what we're talking about, and makes you reflect and share it with the group, and then we bounce ideas off of each other.
4: Mick leading the way and being so on fire for the existing programs that we have, he's helping us grow in our faith, and then ultimately lead us to more Christly life.
1: Being a Knight has been a great experience. I'm really glad that I took this opportunity when it was presented to me. Right now, the Catholic Church is in need of strong male leadership. And having young men in a council who have a drive and a zeal for serving others and giving opportunities for people to experience the true presence of Jesus Christ, I think is critical. It's time for the next generation to step up and become the next crop of strong male leaders that's going to guide the church and protect her. It's been a total blessing, and I'm really looking forward to continuing staying a Knight and walking down this faith journey.
5: Hi, everyone. I'm Jay Fadden. On behalf of the entire staff of Catholic TV, we'd like to thank you for the great success of the telethon, because without you, none of this would be possible.
6: Yeah, it was a great 2 days, wasn't it? And then, you know, every year you go into it, you don't kind of know what to expect. But we kind of know that the people will come through, and they certainly did this time around. I want to thank all the performers that came in. We had some great entertainment, had some great videos that showed all the things that we're doing throughout the course of the year. It was great 2 days.
7: So on behalf of all of us here at Catholic TV, we just want to say thank you for your viewership, for your tremendous support, and for the success of the 2026 Catholic TV Telethon. For all of this, we say thank you and God bless you.

0: In the Gospel of John, Jesus tells his disciples that his flesh is true food and his blood is true drink. Though we can't see this reality with our eyes, we believe that at every Mass, the bread and wine truly become the body and blood of Jesus Christ.
1: For this is my body.
0: In Presencia, we'll look at stories of Eucharistic miracles, times when the reality of the true presence became perceptible to the senses. You'll hear about consecrated bread that began to bleed, wine that became blood, scientific studies which found human heart tissue in communion hosts, and more. Watch Presencia right here on Catholic TV.

Their lives are the stuff of legend. But how do we separate fact from fiction? What is a saint? How does one become a saint? And who decides? We'll explore these questions and more while looking at the lives of three

0: the saints. There are over 10,000 men and women officially recognized by the Catholic Church as saints. But what is a saint?
1: They're single-minded, they're singly focused. Not distracted with a lot of things other that are going on, but really they're attuned to the message that God has given them in the providence of their daily life.
2: First, the person has to be investigated, and then they petition Rome, and when they get the cause opened, then that person is now known as the servant of God. Once that whole process is opened and we go through the beatification process of the person becoming venerable and then having the miracle, then they can be beatified. And then we need one more miracle for the person to become a saint.
0: While we tend to think of the saints as living long ago in faraway places, the church has raised up numerous modern men and women, many of whom lived right here in New York. One such saint was Father Vincent Capodanno.

0: 1959 to 1972. These were years of turmoil in America. We were engaged in a war that few understood, a war that took thousands of lives, husbands, fathers, sons. But amidst the horrors of war, great heroes arose. We're here in Holmdel, New Jersey at the Vietnam Memorial to learn about the story of one such hero, Father Vincent Capodanno, a native of Staten Island, New York. Father Vincent Capodanno was a U.S. Navy chaplain during the Vietnam War. In 1968, the U.S. government awarded him its highest honor, the Medal of Honor.
1: Vietnam was the first guerrilla warfare that the United States fought in. We actually had to go out into the jungle, clear huge openings, build these fire bases or forward support bases, and then ground troops could then go out and look for the enemy, because the enemy would snipe at you, would ambush you, and then they'd melt off into the jungle.
2: We had a lot of chaplains, Catholic priests, a Protestant, no matter who, you know. But of course, my background, very religious Catholic family. You know, a Catholic priest would show up and look like, how did he get out here? A lot of times they choppered him out, you know? But if we were not too far away, here they'd show up in a deuce and a half, a three-quarter ton truck or a Jeep, and you'd be surrounded by elephant grass, and he would use the front of the vehicle as an altar, you know? Amazing.
3: Father Vincent had already been on an extension, but he had a letter on the desk of the head of the Secretary of the Navy asking for a special dispensation, for want of a better word, to get another six-month extension. And he was bantering back and forth with the powers that be to see if he could stay. He didn't want to go home. That wasn't in his plan.
4: Oh, Father Capodanno actually was with the Marine Corps. And in 1967, they met a group of North Vietnamese at about 2,500, and I think that they had 200 people or something like that. It was in those numbers. And in a very short amount of time, 36 were killed, and they had to bring up another company to take over this particular fight that they had. Amongst that melee, he went out and said last rites to a number of Marines. The last thing that happened to him was he was saying last rites to a Marine, and it was right next to a machine gun nest, and he unfortunately was killed.
2: Even these bushes here, and when they're bloomed, they have little red berries on them for all the drops of blood to shed on the wall here. Even the handicapped walkways are in the shape of a double helix, DNA, which means life.
1: There's an old cliche where people say, when was the last time you were in Vietnam? And my response, and a lot of Vietnam veterans' response, is last night.
0: Gregory Perillo, one of the foremost artists of the American West, was so inspired by the story of Father Capodanno that he painted a portrait of him in action.
4: First of all, Gregory Perillo is one of the foremost artists in the nation. His specialty for years was the

0: Southwest, American Southwest. In looking at this painting here, you can see the emotion that Gregory Perillo put into the painting and the anguish that he put in.
1: Father Capodanno walked in a room, and there could be 100 people in the room, and you knew Father Capodanno walked in the room. He had a charismatic personality, kind of reminiscent of John F. Kennedy, Reagan. You knew he was in the room. Well, I don't know if you know the fact that he received, so I think, every medal but the Medal of Honor before he died. The Bronze Star, the Silver Star, I mean, bravery medals. And he had a box, a little box where he had these medals in. And they were kept in a drawer in his sister's house in New Jersey. None of us ever knew when he got these medals. Nobody knew that.
2: You know, a Medal of Honor recipient, I mean, the history, what they did to earn that medal is so, mind-boggling.
1: He wanted to be where the need was, and that's how he saw it. He didn't see being a beginning and an end in it for himself. If there was a need, he had to be there. Felt strongly that God put him on a mission.
2: Well, from what he did, you know, his fellow human being was more important than his own life.
3: On October 13th, 2013, Archbishop Timothy Bergoglio, the Archdiocese for the Military Services in the United States, presided over the formal renewal of the opening of the cause for beatification of Father Capodanno.
4: Legally constituted in the trial of the beatification and canonization on the life, virtues, and reputation of sanctity of the servant of God, Father Vincent Capodanno, do solemnly swear that I will faithfully and carefully execute the duty committed to me and will keep secret all that I may learn during said trial. May God help me and these holy gospels which I touch with my hand.
3: After confirmation of two miracles as a result of his intercession, the final step would be canonization, where he would be given the title saint.
1: I'm not sure if he would have cared whether he was a saint or not, and not in a negative way. He operated as a saint. You know, the nomenclature would have been saint, but not in his mind. How would he want to be remembered? I don't know if he would want to be remembered. He was that humble. He may want to be remembered casually. He may want to have been remembered as a good son, fairly decent person. He may have wanted to be remembered as someone who would give example to people where you should put others above self, you know.
3: Father Capodanno faced a war and made the ultimate sacrifice. But not all battles are fought overseas. Some are fought right here in our cities and in our streets. Coming up next on Mysteries of the Church, we'll look to a saint who defended immigrant rights and protected their faith at a time when America was suspicious of immigrants and Catholicism. Stay tuned for more Mysteries of the Church. We're here, the shrine of St. Francis Xavier Cabrini in Upper Manhattan. Her body lies in veneration for the faithful. Who was this frail but powerful Italian immigrant whose legacy can be found in nearly every major U.S. city? And what can she teach us about the situation of immigrants today? Let's find out.
5: As a third grade student, I learned of this incredible woman who believed that God wanted her to do great things for him. In fact, she wanted to become a sister in two congregations, said you are not strong enough to become a sister. Ha, she was not strong enough, and yet, as an adult, Mother Cabrini could ride on a mule across the Andes Mountains the first time the ice broke and she could get across.
6: Her parents were very religious, and her mother used to go to Mass every day. Her father would read to them from the Annals of the Propagation of Faith. And so Cabrini's spirituality, you might say, began in her family. So around the age of 7, Mother Cabrini was first confirmed. And it was at that point in time that that Mother Cabrini had a felt sense of the presence of the Holy Spirit in her life. Mother Cabrini applied to two other religious communities, but because of her frail health, they said no to her because they just didn't think that she would ever have the health to be a religious sister.
5: She was told by the parish priest, since you were not accepted, why don't you found your own missionary order? And that is exactly what she did. Education of all.
6: And so they founded the community in 1880 in Codogno, Italy. And initially it stayed local, within the local area there. And she started founding schools. But she always had this missionary desire, this missionary urgency. She wanted to go to the world. And so eventually she said, I'm gonna go to the Pope. And just prior to that, she had met Bishop Scalabrini. And Scalabrini was aware of all that was happening with the immigration of the Italians to the United States. And he had already spoken to Pope Leo XIII about this. She met Scalabrini and she started to hear about the plight of the Italian immigrants in the United States.
3: The United States has been called the nation of immigrants. And yet, bigotry, poverty, and hardship has met nearly every cultural and racial group that has set foot on these shores. It was to these huddled masses of poor and desperate people that St. Francis Xavier Cabrini devoted her life, becoming known as the Mother of Immigrants.
6: In March of 1889, Mother Cabrini went to the United States. And there, she found the horrible condition of the immigrants and how much they really suffered. They were in tenement houses. They weren't treated respectfully. So Cabrini first would attach herself to parishes, local parishes. And the Italian immigrants would be so excited to finally have someone who could speak to them in Italian. There was a great racism almost, or a sense of prejudice against the Italian immigrants at that time. And yet, they were the ones that did the most difficult work oftentimes. And many children, unfortunately, became orphans because of the terrible working conditions. Many times, the immigrants, the parents were killed. And so one of the major works that Cabrini originally did were orphanages, because there were just so many orphan children. Mother Cabrini said, what is the need of this moment? And according to the need, that's what she did. So in the United States, Mother Cabrini eventually worked herself across the country from New York all the way over to Seattle. So she went to New York, she went to Denver, where she would go down into the mines and actually talk to the immigrants. The sisters literally went down into the mines and would talk to the miners down in the mine shafts. She went to New Orleans. There was an outbreak there and they were lynching immigrants, and she says, I have to go there. And so she went and she was stood at the side of the immigrants in New Orleans.
5: And Cabrini continued ministering not only to those in need here in the United States, the West, but on down, Central America, South America, crossing the Andes. Cabrini has traveled so far and ministered to so many that really are in need. And immigrants today still come to this shrine, still place their petitions before her altar, still beg for the green card, still want what we all can appreciate so very, very much.
6: If she were alive today, she would very much be the patroness of immigrants. Her response would be to say, how can I help you? Similar to what Mother Cabrini did, we also are trying to say, what are the particular needs of immigrants of today? And they help with advocacy, trying to help them to know what their rights are, trying to help them to make a better life for themselves here in the United States. She loved God, and that love of God within her was contagious. It was a fire. And she said, I now have to go out and, like Jesus, like God, be love for the people of today.
5: Cabrini would say, No dream is impossible. You will become a citizen. You will be able to provide for your family. You will be able to bring your family here and be with them here in the United States, here where you can be free.
3: Coming up on Mysteries of the Church, we'll look at an everyday mother who suddenly went from raising a family to founding a legacy of education and faith. She shaped the lives of millions of children, became the first American saint. Stay tuned. St. Elizabeth Ann Seton. She's one of our most revered local saints, honored in various locations throughout the tri-state area, including Seton Hall University, Mother Seton House. Born in 1774 to a wealthy and prominent New York family, she was raised in the Church of England, which later became the Episcopal Church. Who was this connected and cultured woman who abandoned the luxury of New York's high society, devoting her life in service to the poor? Let's find out.
7: She was an Episcopalian, a wife, a mother. Her husband died and she became a widow and converted to the Catholic faith. The first saint canonized from the United States. So St. Elizabeth Ann Seton really began to help with the education system and the parochial Catholic school system in the United States of America. She, along with other women, founded the Sisters of Charity as a way to gather women together to begin the education of the immigrant children at that time. And even today in the tri-state area, probably the majority of people who are 65 and above have their lives impacted by the Sisters of Charity.
3: By founding the Sisters of Charity and beginning the tradition of Catholic parochial schooling in the United States, Elizabeth Ann Seton changed the lives of generations of young girls and boys who received a free, quality education and a lifetime of faith. Her work for the poor and needy and those thirsting for knowledge continues today, hundreds of years after her death. Before converting to Catholicism, St. Elizabeth Ann Seton went to church here, St. Paul's Chapel, one of the oldest churches in New York. What prompted her conversion to the Catholic Church?
8: A young and beautiful woman who was a mother of five and who was a socialite in New York and who was also recently a widow, and she found herself in Italy. Her husband had succumbed to tuberculosis while there, and she was waiting with a family to bury her husband. And she was attending the Mass with this family, and she was taken with their devotion to the Eucharist. One day, she was on the street corner during the procession of the Corpus Christi, and she was standing in the back of the crowd watching the procession of the Eucharist. And another American next to her jeered and said, "Can you believe all these silly peasants believe that's the body of Christ?" The answer came forth from her, deep in her soul, "So do I." And that was sort of the moment where she said, "I believe that is the body of Christ." She came back and converted, changed education, and was canonized as St. Elizabeth Ann Bailey Seton in 1975.
7: I call to mind a verse of St. Paul as he was writing to the Galatians. And he said, "It is no longer I who live, but Christ who lives in me." And I think that's sort of a common thread that's woven throughout the lives of the saints. And it's sort of the Christian paradox that when we die to ourselves, that really the Spirit of God can come alive in us. And so whether it's a St. Teresa of Calcutta or St. Elizabeth Ann Seton, sometimes we do get a glimpse of their holiness. And there is still something attractive today about holiness, whether it's in the Missionaries of Charity sisters that we can see here in the tri-state area or the Sisters of Charity. And so while certainly it's the God who makes saints and the church who recognizes saints, you know, that universal call to holiness is something that we're all called to. And Mother Teresa says it's not the privilege of the few, but rather the responsibility of everybody to be holy as we are.
9: What is most amazing in our own time, where so much of what we believe is challenged and rejected, we are living in an age of saints. And here in our own city, countless saints have walked and still do walk these city streets. We can go to St. Peter's Church in Barclay Street, and there's a picture of the crucifixion over the altar that comes from the original St. Peter's Church. And it was in front of that painting that Elizabeth Ann Seton prayed in that time when she was moving from the church, the Anglican Communion, to the Roman Catholic Communion. Saints are people who the light shines through. And in this city, we've had a lot of them. There are a lot of them that are walking around right now, right here, and some who have touched the lives of people very, very deeply. These are people who bring the radiance and joy of Jesus into life. We are changed because of them. And I really believe when we speak about saints in our own time, the Lord has only just begun, that the best is yet to follow.
3: The saints, men and women who loved radically, people of great faith, yes, people of great courage as well, who sometimes, like Father Cappadano, pay the ultimate price for what they believed. The early church fathers describe God as the source of light, knowledge, and love. In early depictions of the saints, we find a halo behind their head, which represents the light of God's grace perfectly united with the soul and body of a saint. Now, more than miracles, more than supernatural feats of strength, it is this quality of offering a human window into the heart of the divine that makes their lives so compelling. Thanks for tuning in. Join us next time as we unlock the mysteries of the church.

Lord of life, you have given us the gift of water, source of fruitfulness, freshness, and hope. It quenches thirst, nourishes the earth, and heals wounds.

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Today, we ask you to teach us to safeguard it with gratitude, justice, and responsibility.

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We see with pain so many brothers and sisters who lack clean water, who walk for miles to find it, who become ill due to its scarcity.

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May our care for water be a sign of love for the Creator and a commitment to the lives of the poor, educating new generations to value and protect the Earth's resources. Amen.

So if you know anything about me, you know that I really love food. I think it's one of the greatest ways God loves me. And even though I don't have kids of my own, it's one of the things that I look forward to the most about having children. Right now I have an adorable nephew, and it's super exciting to kind of start introducing him little by little. You know that moment that you're like, hey, have some banana, and then like get to the good stuff, like have some avocado, and then the magical day that I get to introduce him to Nutella. And how frustrating it's gonna be when if he like says no to it. This actually happened to my nephew a couple of months ago. We were introducing him to Nutella for the first time, and he just looked at us and he just wasn't having it that day. And I was so frustrated. I was looking at him, I was like, I love you and I wanted to give you the best in life. Like, try this, please trust me. And then he eventually did and it was magical. But I oftentimes think that this is how God is with us. I feel like we're just outside and I'm just so busy looking down and building mud pies out of mud and twigs. And God is there and he's trying to give me like this beautiful 7-layered cake. And God's like, hello, like Maria, I'm trying to give you something way more than the twigs and the mud. And I'm just so focused that I'm looking down. Jesus himself in the Sermon on the Mount, when he starts his public ministry, he starts talking about the Beatitudes. And I know if you're Catholic, you've probably heard about the Beatitudes and you're probably like, yes, I know these, but they're not just things that we memorize. They're things that apply to our lives. God is saying, Beatus, right, comes from blessed or happiness. He's saying, I want you to be blessed. I want you to be happy. I'm not just talking about moments of happiness where you just eat a little brownie and get happy. I'm talking about an overabundance amount of chocolate fountain that's never gonna end. I'm talking about joy, where even in the midst of trials and tribulations, we are still joyful because we know that we belong to the Lord and we know that he is our source of joy, right? And so when we dive in, this is what he's saying, that the Beatitudes are these guidelines to know in the highs and lows of life, I am there. So we need to be able to know that God is our Father, that Jesus is there, and that what he has to offer us is better than anything the world can offer us.

Welcome to The Joy of Music. My name is Diane Bish, and today we bring you a program entitled Music and Mountains of Switzerland. Today we use the fantastic transportation of cable cars, boats, and trains, and music from its great churches, cathedrals, and monasteries. Thank you for joining us.

The Maria Stein Basilica is a monastery in Mitzerland Maria Stein in the canton of Solothurn, Switzerland. Maria Stein, after Einsiedel, is the second most important place of pilgrimage in Switzerland. Over the Chapel of Grace, or Gnadenkapelle, now stands a late Gothic three-aisle basilica. The interior is filled with amazing works of art, murals, and statues, with gold leaf ornamentation in both the interior and on the organ, found in the back loft of the sanctuary.

In our program of Music in Mountains of Switzerland, we travel to the Schilthorn at an altitude of over 9,000 feet. Made famous by the James Bond movie in 1969, we travel by both train and cable car to the top.

0: Our music today comes from the remote Abbey of Mariastein, one of the most beautiful and ornate churches we have ever experienced on our Joy of Music travels.
1: The organ of the Mariastein Abbey in Mariastein, Switzerland, was built by the Metzler Organ Company of Switzerland. The organ consists of three manuals and pedal and 43 stops. The organ case is magnificent, with its life-size statues playing instruments and gold ornamentation.

A visit to Switzerland would not be complete without a trip up to Mount Pilatus. Found just outside of Lucerne, this is the steepest cog train in Switzerland, up to the elevation of 7,000 feet.

My name is Diane Bish, and I would like to thank you for joining us today as we have brought you a program of music and mountains from Switzerland. With music from its great cathedrals, monasteries, and churches. Thank you for joining us, and we look forward to seeing you again on The Joy of Music next week.

0: In the Gospel of John, Jesus tells his disciples that his flesh is true food and his blood is true drink. Though we can't see this reality with our eyes, we believe that at every Mass, the bread and wine truly become the body and blood of Jesus Christ.
1: For this is my body.
0: In Presencia, we'll look at stories of Eucharistic miracles, times when the reality of the true presence became perceptible to the senses. You'll hear about consecrated bread that began to bleed, wine that became blood, scientific studies which found human heart tissue in communion hosts, and more. Watch Presencia right here on Catholic TV.

0: church had played a huge role in my life.
1: I really wanted to find a ministry through my work.
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0: And Nelson, could you introduce them to us, please?
1: It's a great group of contestants we have kicking off today's show. Bishop Reed, our first contestant for this round, is Alec Lutkevich. Alec's favorite subject in school is social studies. His favorite movie is

0: Ryan's favorite subject in school is gym. One of his favorite books is The Scribble Squad in the Weird Wild West. And those are our three contestants for this round of Wow the Capital TV Challenge.
1: Well, Ryan, if you like gym so much, this is going to be a workout. Think of it that way. So you've come to the right place. Great to have you with us here on Wow the Catholic TV Challenge. And Aaliyah, you are like a rose between two guys. Nice to have you with us. And all the way over there, Alec, so you like to play games, huh?
2: Yeah.
1: Well, I've got a game for you. It's called Wow, and these are the rules. You want to keep your hands by your side. Okay. I get to ask the question. And the most important part of the game is you get to answer the questions, preferably correctly. But, you know, if you think you know the answer, once I'm done, hit the red button in front of you. If you get it right, fine. If you don't get it right, no problem. That's it. It's as simple as that. Sound good?
2: Yeah.
1: Good. Now, what we need here today, we need something to talk about. We call that around these parts a what about. You know, like what about this? What about that? And it's the theme of the show. And I can't think of a better person in this studio audience than my old friend Matthew to let us know what today's what about is. Hey, Matthew, what's today's what about anyway?
3: Bishop Reed, today's what about is vestments and vessels.
1: Vestments and vessels! Thank you. Let me just clarify it. It's not investments and vessels, right? It's vestments and vessels. So this is not, we're not talking about stocks and bonds here, right? Not investments, but vestments and vessels is today's what about. And so, we've gone over the rules. We have a fantastic studio audience here. Are you ready, studio audience?
4: Yeah!
1: And I know that you're ready out there in TV land because without further ado, we're going to set the Wow watch. And I have the first question for you. Alec, Aaliyah, and Ryan, what's the plain white vestment worn by many who serve at Mass? Aaliyah.
2: An alb.
1: That's correct.
4: Wow!
1: It is like your beautiful dress, white. And that's the Latin word alba means white. So an alb is that white vestment. Okay, now, when a priest celebrates Mass, what's the outer vestment that a priest wears? The outer vestment. Aaliyah.
2: Like a sock?
1: No, I know what you mean. Great answer. But look at the chasuble. Chasuble, which means, it's from the Latin castle, it means little house. So, no big deal, because I got a lot of questions here about our, what about today, vestments and vessels. What is the outer vestment worn by a deacon?
2: Aaliyah. A dalmatic.
1: A dalmatic is right.
4: Wow!
1: Originating in Dalmatia, hence the name dalmatic. It used to be something that was worn by people regularly on the street. And then it became the vesture of a deacon. Now, at Mass, what does a priest wear around the waist? It's called a... No? A cincture. A cincture. It's a belt, basically. A cincture. Yeah. Okay, let's go to the next question, and this is one I know quite well. What's the pointed hat that a bishop wears? Aaliyah.
2: A mitre.
1: A mitre is right.
4: Wow!
1: It was originally worn by the high priest at the Jewish temple in Jerusalem. The high priest would go in and offer sacrifice and wear a linen mitre, a pointed hat. Okay, speaking of bishops, what's the staff that a bishop carries, a shepherd?
2: A crozier,
1: right.
4: Wow!
1: Think of Jesus, the good shepherd, okay, carrying the staff to bring the sheep back into the flock. Okay, now, let me see here. How about the woolen band with five crosses worn by an archbishop? A woolen band with five crosses. Aaliyah?
2: Pallium.
1: Pallium is right.
4: Wow!
1: Very good. Usually given to those archbishops by the Pope himself, oftentimes on the 29th of June, the feast of Saints Peter and Paul at the Vatican. Now, a piece of white linen worn over the neck and shoulders under the alb, what would that be called? Oh, an amice. Today's what about, of course, is vestments and vessels. And we have three great contestants here, and I have another question for the three of them. The long black garment with 33 buttons.
2: Like a sock.
1: That's correct.
4: Wow!
1: I have a few of those myself. 33 buttons. It takes a while to button it all up. But it doesn't

0: take a while to get through one of these rounds because it goes by so fast. We are out of time. Ryan and Alec, Aaliyah, you've been great. Congratulations to Aaliyah and the Center for Winning. She was just fast. She was fast with that button. We're going to take a fast break. We'll be right back. Stay with us.
1: You have just seen our first group of contestants, and here's your first round winner. Coming up, our next three contestants will vie for the second spot in the final challenge when WOW! The Catholic TV Challenge continues.
2: You're going to need me. You're going to need us. All of us. You're going to need our technical skills, our math, our engineering skills. You're going to need our help with your water, your air, your food. You're going to need our organizational skills, our problem-solving skills. You're going to need our determination, our honesty, our compassion. You're going to need the next generation of leaders to face the challenges the future will bring. And we promise we'll be there when you need us.

0: You're watching WOW, the Catholic TV Challenge. Our what about today is nothing less than vestments and vessels, and we have a whole new set of contestants for you to meet. Mr. Nelson, who are they?
1: Bishop Reed, great contestants. Continue in this round. We begin with our first contestant, Charlie Winfrey. Charlie's favorite sport is cheerleading. One of her favorite hobbies is drawing, and she also enjoys playing with her friends. Our second contestant is Fiona Gibbons. Fiona's favorite subject in school is art. One of her favorite movies is Goosebumps. When she's reading, she likes Junie B. Jones books. And some of her favorite things to do are swimming, drawing, and playing. And our third contestant is Megan Reardon. Megan's favorite subject in school is math. Her favorite books to read are the Harry Potter ones. And her hobby is playing an instrument. And those are our three contestants for this round of WOW! The Catholic TV Challenge.
0: It's ladies round on WOW today, and I'm sensing a theme here, ladies, a theme, and that theme is playing. I think you all like to, in one way, play well, play with your friends, play games, and today, your playing puts you in the position of being teachers to our wonderful television audience as we talk about vestments and vessels. Today's what about? Just keep your hands by your side. Please let me read the question. And if when I'm done, if you think you know the answer, hit the red button in front of you if you get it right. Great. If not, no problem. Because as I've said, plenty more questions where that came from. How does that sound, ladies? Does that sound good to you?
2: Good.
0: Great.
2: Good.
0: And behind you, you have the incredible support of a fantastic studio audience. Are you ready?
3: Yeah!
0: Clean up my ears here. All right. And so, without further ado, we're going to set the WOW watch. And I have the first question. What is the cross worn around the neck of a bishop called? Megan.
2: Crucifix?
0: Yes, but that's not what we're looking for, I'm sorry. But you were right, but just not right enough. This is a pectoral cross, because it's worn on the chest. Pectoris is chest in Latin. So, there you have it. That's all right, because I got plenty more questions. Here's one for you. This is a tough one. What's the hat, the circular hat worn by priests in Rome sometimes? Megan.
2: The round hat.
0: yeah, put the name. Cappello Romano. But that's a hard one. Cappello Romano. It means Roman hat. A cappello is a hat. Here's an easy one for you. Charlie, Fiona, Megan. The cup of precious metal that holds the blood of Jesus. Charlie.
4: Chalice.
0: Yes, right. Chalice. Charlie. Okay. Here's one for you. I think you might get this one, too. The locked safe where the Holy Eucharist is kept. Charlie.
4: Eucharist. Oh, sorry.
0: No, where the Eucharist is kept. The tabernacle.
4: The tabernacle.
0: That's right. But you got the Eucharist right. Okay. Here's an easy one. It's a very short.

0: don't worry. It's just four letters, okay? Small square of linen that covers the chalice. Four letters. Begins with a P. Charlie. Our judges say not good enough. Paul.
1: Paul.
0: All right. How about this one? The two glass bottles for water and wine at Mass. Megan.
2: Bottles?
0: No, cruets. The cruets. Sometimes you use them at home, you know, for oil and vinegar. Call those cruets, too. All right, one more. Think now. Oh, we have no more time to think. We are out of time. Out of time. I have to say that this has been very interesting, and we still learned a lot, and Charlie is the winner of this round. And so, my friends, don't go away. We got more WOW coming up. Take a break, but come back soon.
3: We have our second contestant for the final round, and we have three more contestants ready to play for the final spot in the final challenge. Stay with us as WOW, the Catholic TV Challenge, continues in just a moment.
4: Home Improvement television host Josh Temple here. A house is not a home without strong parenting skills. Let's hear from some of our parenting experts.
5: What's the rule that you don't like at your house?
6: Phone has to be, like, in the charging station by 9 o'clock.
5: You gotta give up the phone at 9.
6: Yeah.
5: Do you spend too much time on your phones?
6: Yeah.
7: Sometimes.
5: So you all admit that?
8: Yeah. Yeah.
5: But you're not gonna stop?
7: No.
5: What about you? Do you have a phone?
9: Yeah, but I'm not really on it much. It's not like, it doesn't have any data.
5: So you have a dumb phone?
9: Yes.
4: Okay, let's switch it up. Do you love your parents?
7: Yes.
9: Yes.
4: What do you love about your parents?
7: They buy me stuff.
4: They buy you stuff.
7: And they birthed me.
4: And they birthed you. So your existence and everything you get afterwards.
7: Yes.
4: To strengthen your parenting skills, visit the real experts at boystown.org/parenting for tips, tricks, and tools for parents with kids of any age.
0: And it's guys round. Mr. Nelson, who are our contestants?
3: Bishop Reed, it doesn't get any better than this. We have three more terrific contestants to tell you about. Our first contestant for this round is Josue Velarde. Josue's favorite class in school is reading. His favorite books to read are the Harry Potter series, and he also enjoys playing instruments. And our second contestant is Brendan Desserts. Brandon loves to read not only in school, but also as a hobby. His favorite book to read is Captain Underpants and the Attack of the Chocolate Toilet. And our third contestant is Miguel De Noves. Miguel's favorite subject in school is recess. For books, he likes reading Pokemon, and one of his favorite hobbies is playing Minecraft. And those are our three contestants for this round of WOW, the Catholic TV Challenge.
0: And the Attack of the Chocolate Toilet. I haven't heard of that one. I gotta go to my local library and pick that one up. Hey, Brandon, great to have you right in the center. Miguel and Josue, wonderful to have you three guys. It's kind of guys round here. Okay, can I just go over the rules? Just keep your hands by your side, okay? Listen to the whole question, and if you think you know the answer, only if you think you know the answer, hit the red button in front of you. If you get it right, great. If not, it's not a big deal because I get a lot more questions where that came from. How's that sound to the three of you? Good? Good, good, good, good, good, good. Thumbs up on that. And thumbs up on the studio audience. You got their support. Am I not right?
10: Yeah!
0: Are you ready?
10: Yeah!
0: Very good. All right, what about is vestments and vessels? Let's set the WOW watch. And I have the first question, hands by your side. Thank you very much. What's the cloth spread on the altar by the priest at Mass? Just what?
9: Is it the finger towel?
0: Ooh, no, that's another one.
9: No.
0: That's another one, sorry. The corporal. No big deal, because I got plenty more. Now, there's a certain cloth that's used to clean the chalice at the end of Mass. What's that called? To clean... Brenda?
9: The finger cloth?
0: No, purificator. To purify the chalice, so it's called a purificator. Although they look somewhat the same. Okay, here's one for you. Miguel, Brendan, Josue, the unleavened bread used at Mass is called?
2: That's right.
8: The host?
2: The host is right. Whoa!
0: It's usually circular, and it's made just from wheat, flour, and water. It's unleavened bread, as was used at the Passover. Okay, now you might get this one because it's already been mentioned, the linen cloth to dry the priest's hands at mass. Miguel.
9: The finger.
0: That's correct. Wow! Finger towel. Today's what about vestments and vessels? That's what we're talking about. Now, what is the cross with the image of Jesus crucified? Miguel.
9: The crucifix.
0: The crucifix is right. From the Latin cruce, which is cross, and fixus, which means Jesus fixed to the cross or hung on the cross. Okay, the book of prayers on the altar that the priest uses is called the... Brendan?
10: Bible?
0: No. No, actually, the Roman Missal, not to be confused with a rocket that shoots up into the air. The Roman Missal. Okay, here's an easy one for you. The liturgical color of Easter and Christmas is what? Brenda.
10: White.
0: That's correct. Wow! Always white at Easter and Christmas. Speaking about liturgical colors, what's the color for Pentecost Sunday? Josue.
8: Red.
0: Red is right. Wow! Also used at confirmation, the Feast of Martyrs. And we are out of time. We have a little bit of a tie here. Brendan, I just want to bring your light down for a second. And Josue and Miguel, I'm going to turn you over to Captain Wazer, that vindicator of virtue, that guardian of grace, that champion of the church, the curator of Catholicism. Yes, the very hero of holiness himself. Captain Wazer, super challenged man. Do you have a question for these two men?
11: Okay, Bishop Reed. Okay, boys and girls. Here is a super challenge. What is the triple crown once worn by popes?
0: Joe Sway.
8: Is it the...
0: The tiara, or the trirenium. It's three crowns. Not used anymore. Last used by Blessed Pope Paul VI. Okay, I got one for you here. This is an easy one. See if we can break this tie. Miguel and Joe Sway, the liturgical color of ordinary time is... Miguel. That was a close one. We have just finished the third round, and pretty soon it's going to be super challenge time around here. Don't go away. The best is yet to come.
3: The group for the final challenge has been decided. We have our three contestants. Which one of these three will be today's Catholic TV Challenge winner? Find out in just a minute.
12: Hi, everyone. I'm Jay Fadden. On behalf of the entire staff of Catholic TV, we'd like to thank you for the great success of the telethon, because without you, none of this would be possible.
13: Yeah, it was a great 2 days, wasn't it? And it, you know, every year you go into it, you don't kind of know what to expect. But we kind of know that the people will come through, and they certainly did this time around. I want to thank all the performers that came in. We had some great entertainment, had some great videos that showed all the things that we're doing throughout the course of the year. It was great, great 2 days.
0: So on behalf of all of us here at Catholic TV, we just want to say thank you for your viewership, for your tremendous support, and for the success of the 2026 Catholic TV Telethon. For all of this, we say thank you and God bless you.

what about today is Vestments and Vessels, a very challenging what about. Very, very challenging questions, but our contestants have been doing just dandy, and we are here now welcoming back the winners of the first three rounds. That'd be Aaliyah and Charlie and Miguel. Miguel, just big round of applause for them. Of course, you want to keep your hands by your side and listen to the whole question. If you think you know the answer, hit the red button. And if not, if you get it right, great. If not, no big deal, because we'll just move on. And I want you to know that I might just call upon Captain Wowzer, that vindicator of virtue, that champion of Catholicism himself, to ask some of the questions, if that's all right with you.

0: It's awesome. Yeah.
1: Fantastic. Okay. So Miguel, Charlie, Aaliyah, you ready for the final challenge? It's the final challenge. Studio audience, are you ready?
2: Yeah!
1: There we go. All right, what about today? Vestments and vessels are very challenging. What about, I must say, I'm going to set the wild watch. And I have the first question for you. What is the sweet smelling smoke used at the liturgy call?
0: The cow. Brace.
1: No. Just incense.
0: Incense,
1: yeah. That's all right. I get plenty more. You know what? As a matter of fact, maybe my questions are too challenging. Why don't we go to that vindicator of virtue, the guardian of grace, the champion of the church, the curator of Catholicism? Yes? The very hero of holiness himself. Captain Wowzer, super challenge man, do you have a super challenge question for these three?
3: All right, Bishop Reed, here we go, boys and girls. Here is a super challenge. What is the liturgical color of Advent and Lent?
1: Aaliyah.
0: Purple.
1: Purple is right. Well, some might say violet. And, of course, during Lent and Advent, there's that one Sunday where we sometimes wear rose, Gaudete and Laetare Sunday in Lent. All right, we're talking about vestments and vessels. Here's one for you. What's the candle that burns the entire Easter season called? The candle. Special name for that candle. Aaliyah.
0: Pectorial candle?
1: One more time?
0: Pectorial candle.
1: You know what? Not close, Paschal. It wasn't close enough, but you were almost there. Let's go back to that vindicator of virtue, that guardian of grace, that champion of the church, the curator of Catholicism, Captain Wowzer, super challenge man. How about another super challenge question?
3: Okay, Bishop Reed. Okay, boys and girls, here is a super challenge. What is the ornate vessel to show the consecrated host?
1: Charlie? The monstrance from the Latin monstrare, to show. Okay. How about I ask you this question? We were talking about incense, okay? That sweet smelling. What's the incense burner that's used at Mass? Miguel?
0: The wheat?
1: No. The thurible, yeah. Okay. How about this one? The small box used to carry the Holy Eucharist to the sick. It begins with a P. Aaliyah.
0: Pix
1: is right.
4: What?
1: Let's go back one more time to that. Oh, we can't because we're out of time and Aaliyah is our winner today. But, you know, I gotta congratulate all of you because the questions were very challenging, talking about vestments and vessels. But Aaliyah, congratulations. Mr. Nelson, do you have a prize for our television champion today?
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1: Thanks so much to Aaliyah, Charlie, and Miguel. Contestants on today's show, I'm Bishop Reed, and thanks to you for joining us. May God bless you always, and we'll see you next time on another edition of WOW, the Catholic TV Challenge.

I'm Victoria Sechrist, and welcome to Green Goals. Today, I'm going to talk to you about how you can keep your old trophy collection out of the landfill. But first, I'm going to use a quote from Laudato Si that I've used before, but it definitely bears repeating. In paragraph 21, Pope Francis says, "The earth, our home, is beginning to look more and more like an immense pile of filth. In many parts of the planet, the elderly lament that once beautiful landscapes are now covered with rubbish." Now, sometimes that rubbish are trophies like the ones that I have here. These are not mine. These are actually ones of my family members who don't want them anymore. And thankfully, there is something that we can do with them instead of them just collecting dust for decades or being thrown in the trash. So I learned of a couple ways to recycle. So there's going to be two organizations that I will tell you about. The first one is called LAM Awards, and their website is lamawards.com/trophy-recycling. And what they do is they donate matching sets of trophies to charities. And if they can't do that, they'll break down the trophies for various parts. They also accept medals, so if you have some of those, you can send those along as well. Now, you do pay for the shipping with them, but I would encourage you to think about this as an act of generosity for the common good, keeping stuff out of the landfill and reducing that rubbish that Pope Francis referred to. Another program is called the Nationwide Trophy Recycling Program. And what you do with them is you purchase a ticket that allows you to recycle trophies. So right now, if you want to recycle up to 25 trophies, that's going to cost you $40 to do that. They have other price points up to $160, which would allow you to recycle 100 trophies. Now, those tickets aren't the cost of shipping. You do need to pay that as well. But the money that you're paying to recycle these, that's going to go towards helping them cover all of the costs that they have, because Nationwide Trophy Recycling Program is a 501c3 itself. Now, do make sure that when you send them, you want to make sure you're wrapping these trophies, because you don't want them to break in transit. And this Nationwide Trophy Recycling Program, once they receive them and they kind of fix them up, they will donate them to nonprofits. So in either program that you choose, you know that these are being passed on to worthy causes. Nationwide's program website is nationwidetrophyrecyclingprogram.com. And the other thing to think about is, say you don't want to get rid of your trophies, they have sentimental value, but you also just don't want them taking up all this space. And if you're someone who likes crafts, you can go on Pinterest and look up how to repurpose your trophies. Some of the cool things I saw was kind of like turning this into taking a part off and maybe turning it into like a platter dish. You can also use it to make home decor. So that's another way, repurposing, that you can kind of keep those memories alive. Well, I hope you'll consider checking out one of these programs, and I'll see you next time on Green Goals. Watch for more Green Goals on This Is The Day, Mondays at 10:30 a.m. and 8 p.m. Eastern on the Catholic TV Network.

Dear brothers and sisters, in today's episode, we are going to continue reflecting on the fruits of the Holy Spirit. Let us remember that a good definition of the fruits of the Holy Spirit is what the Catechism teaches us. In paragraph 1832, the Catechism teaches us that the fruits of the Holy Spirit are perfections, because we are called to perfection, to holiness, that the Spirit Himself forms in us as the first fruits of eternal glory. So that's why the fruits of the Holy Spirit, we have to share them with others to help them get to heaven. In the previous episode, we reflected together on the first six fruits of the Holy Spirit.

And today we are going to reflect on the remaining six fruits of the Holy Spirit. We find all these fruits, the fruits of the Holy Spirit, in Isaiah chapter 11, verse 2, in the letter of St. Paul to the Galatians chapter 5, verses 22 and following, and in the first letter of St. Paul to the Corinthians chapter 13. Dear brothers and sisters, today we are going to reflect and to meditate together on longanimity, on gentleness, on faithfulness, on modesty, on self-control and chastity. And these are the second part, these are the fruits of the Holy Spirit. The first one is longanimity. It is a very fancy word to say that we are called to be patient in our suffering. It means that we suffer silently all the attacks that we receive, all the contradictions that we receive, all the animosity that we can have in our life with patience, offering it up to the Lord. That's why, dear brothers and sisters, longanimity means that we endure all the suffering, offering it up to the Lord. And this can be done with steadfast faith, hope, and love. So this is a very important fruit, dear brothers and sisters. Why? Because we are called to understand that whatever we are going through, all the trials, all the problems, all the misunderstandings, we can do that with the help of the Holy Spirit, and we can share this gift with others to learn from the example of Jesus Christ, who endured everything in silence, and also from the Blessed Mother. In Luke chapter 2, verses 19 and 51, we see our mother, how she pondered everything in her heart. She knew that something was coming up. She knew that she didn't understand everything, all her what her vocation entailed or implied, but she endured everything with longanimity. And Jesus did the same, because Jesus is our master. That's why, dear brothers and sisters, if you are under attack, if you are misunderstood, if you are suffering silently in your heart, in your mind, in your daily life, just offer it up to the Lord, and you will see that the Lord will give you more grace, especially the fruit of longanimity, so you can have steadfastness in your daily life. The second fruit of the Holy Spirit that we want to meditate on today is gentleness. Jesus, in Matthew chapter 11, verse 29, he says, "I am gentle and humble of heart." And Jesus gave us that example to be gentle and humble of heart. So gentleness comes from a clean heart. That's why we need to work on our heart. So when our hearts are clean and cleansed from every sin, then we can be gentle and humble as Jesus Christ became humble for our sake, for our salvation. Dear brothers and sisters, we need to understand that Jesus is our master. So we need to follow in his footsteps in order to be Christ-like, in order to be like Jesus Christ, humble and gentle in our attitudes, in our daily life, in our relationship with others, so we can reflect Jesus' love and presence in our attitudes and in our behavior. The third fruit of the Holy Spirit that we want to reflect on is faithfulness. To be faithful, that means whatever we promise, we need to be faithful to that promise. Whatever we promise the Lord, or we promise, for example, our children, or we promise our friends, we need to deliver on that promise. We need to be faithful to our promise. In the first letter of St. Paul to the Corinthians, chapter 10, verse 13, St. Paul says, "The Lord is faithful."
faithful.

What does that mean? The Lord has always been faithful to us. The Lord has never lied to us. The Lord, whatever He promises, He delivers. And the Lord has promised us abundant life. In John chapter 10, verse 10, He said, I have come so you can have abundant life. This is His promise. So if we abide in Him and He abides in us, then we can have abundant life, beautiful life, peaceful life, a life full of joy, full of hope, full of love, and full of peace. That's why, dear brothers and sisters, being faithful means to be always attentive to the needs of others. And fidelity is very important in the sacrament of holy matrimony. That's why Jesus Christ calls couples to be always faithful to each other, to be exclusive for each other and to each other. Why? Because they are called to become one flesh, to become in unity and union and communion with God, one entity, one family, a domestic church. That's why fidelity is so important with the other properties of holy matrimony, indissolubility and unity. So that's why, dear brothers and sisters, we are called to be faithful, like our Lord is faithful. And the Lord came to save us, so we need to be obedient to Him and to be faithful to His words and to His promises. And if we persevere until the end, we will be saved. And the next fruit of the Holy Spirit that we want to reflect on is modesty. And modesty is connected to humility. We are called to be modest, to be humble in our behaviors, in our attitudes, in our families, in everything we do and we are, recognizing the Lord as the source of our life and love. So being modest means that all our successes, all our gifts, all our talents, they are gifts from the Holy Spirit, from God the Almighty. So that's why, dear brothers and sisters, we recognize that and we believe in that and we live modestly and with humility the rest of our lives, knowing well and being aware that everything that we have in our daily life, it is a gift from the Lord. Dear brothers and sisters, humility means that we come from God and we are going back to God. During our journey here on earth, we want to grow in our faith, hope, and love to become Christ-like, especially in modesty. In his letter to the Philippians, chapter 2, St. Paul touches on the meaning of modesty and humility. He says, Jesus humbled himself. He emptied himself in order to become incarnate, to assume our nature, to save us. So the word humility stems from the Latin word humus, which means dust. See, if I remember my origin, that I am dust, and to dust I shall return, and only with the grace of God I have life, I have gifts, I have talents, I have everything I need to live on in this life to prepare my eternal life, that means I recognize God and I proclaim God as my God, as my Lord, as my Savior. Dear brothers and sisters, let us live modestly. Let us live with humility, and we'll see that the Lord will abundantly give us other gifts and graces that we need for our daily lives. And let us reflect now on the fruit of self-control. We all suffer from this, that we don't have enough control on our emotions, on our feelings, and our sentiments. That's why we need to pray every single day to have more self-control. It doesn't mean that we deny ourselves for the daily needs that we have. Of course, we are not denying anything that we need. The Lord doesn't want us to deny any of that. But
it reminds us, the Lord wants to remind us that we need to have more control to use our reason.

use our intellect and to use our goodwill in order to have more control of our emotions, of our feelings and our sentiments, so we can make good decisions and avoid bad decisions. That's why we need self-control. And this comes from the Holy Spirit. So that's why, dear brothers and sisters, ask the Holy Spirit every single day to give you more self-control in order to control your actions, to control your reactions, not to act, for example, when you are angry. So we need to be careful when we talk, and we need to be careful when we react to events, to bad words, to bad moments, to bad events. And this is called self-control. Last but not least is the fruit of chastity. Chastity is the virtue of moderating sexual desires within the context of holy matrimony. There is complete chastity, where you don't use your sexual desires within holy matrimony for the glory of God. So you dedicate this power that you have, this desire that you have, and this tendency that you have to form a family to the Lord in order to dedicate yourself entirely, completely to the Lord and to His church. This is complete chastity. And there is a relative chastity where married couple, they refrain from sexual activities, sometimes within holy matrimony, in order to dedicate more time to prayer, to other works of charity, and to the works of mercy. That's why, dear brothers and sisters, it is moderation in sexual activities for the couples married in the Catholic Church. Dear brothers and sisters, we all need the fruits of longanimity, gentleness, faithfulness, modesty, humility, self-control, and chastity to reflect God's presence in us and to help others to go to heaven as well. Remember, we are called to be light of the world and salt of the earth. And if we follow the promptings of the Holy Spirit, we can become His stewards, we can become His servants, and we can become better sons and daughters of our Lord. Amen.

0: 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All throughout the day, let us pray right here on Catholic TV, America's Catholic Television Network.
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Dear brothers and sisters, in today's episode, we are going to delve into the meaning of the fruits of the Holy Spirit. The church helps us understand better the meaning of all the fruits that we receive from the Holy Spirit. The church teaches us that the fruits of the Holy Spirit are perfections, that the Spirit Himself forms in us as the first fruits of eternal glory. The tradition of the church lists 12 fruits of the Holy Spirit. In today's episode, we are going to delve into the first six, and in the next one, the next episode, we are going to contemplate

contemplate and to reflect together on the remaining six fruits of the Holy Spirit. Dear brothers and sisters, the first six fruits of the Holy Spirit are the following. First of all, charity, joy, peace, patience, kindness, and goodness. Let us start with the first one, charity. Charity, dear brothers and sisters, is love. Love for God and love for our neighbors, for our friends, the people surrounding us, for everybody. That's why, dear brothers and sisters, when Jesus was asked about the greatest commandment in Matthew chapter 22, verses 34 and following, he said, love your God with all your heart, with all your mind, and with all your strength, with everything you are and you have. And he added there, and love your neighbor as yourself. Jesus was quoting the Old Testament. He was quoting Deuteronomy chapter 6, verse 5. And he was also quoting Leviticus chapter 19. So the Lord put together the love of God and the love of neighbor on the same level. That's why it is very important to remember that charity is the fruit of the Holy Spirit that God himself has planted in us to share it with others. To be full of charity, to be full of love, means to give ourselves as a self-gift to others. That's why Jesus gave us a new commandment. In John chapter 13, verse 34, he told us to love each other, one another, as he loved us. And how did he love us? Through the cross. He loved us with sacrifice. He loved us showing us service. He served each and every one of us. He loved us putting our good before his own good. He loved us by emptying himself, his glory, to become one of us by assuming our human nature. That's why, dear brothers and sisters, love, it's not only a sentiment or emotion, because sentiments, emotions, and feelings can be fleeting, they can change. But love is responsibility. Love is commitment. Love is always being present to others, to do the good of others before our own good. That's why, dear brothers and sisters, the first fruit of the Holy Spirit is charity, because we are called to love God with everything we are and we have, because we received everything freely. And we are called to share everything we have and we are with others freely. So that's why, dear brothers and sisters, love is so important in our daily life. That's why love is expressed through actions, not through empty words. I hear many people say, I love you. Then when you are asked to do something for that, they are not there. They are not present. They flee. Why? Because love is not easy. Because it implies sacrifice. It implies service. Love is about coming out of our comfort zone to give to others and to be at the service of others. That's why Jesus, in Mark chapter 10, verse 45, he says, I came not to be served, but to serve others. And this is love. Actions speak louder than words. So let us put into actions our love. So love can be incarnate. And when it is incarnate, it becomes like God taught us to love each other as he loved us. Love is always incarnate. It's always expressed through actions. And the second fruit of the Holy Spirit is joy. We are called to be always filled with joy. St. Paul, in his letter to the Philippians chapter 4, verse 4, he says, be joyful. Be full of joy. Why? St. Paul says, the Lord is near.
The Lord is with us. So when

the Lord is present with us, then we are full of joy and we can share that fruit of the Holy Spirit with others. So we can give that joy to others. That's why, dear brothers and sisters, joy means that the Lord is with us. And when the Lord is with us, nobody can be against us. So that's why when the Lord is in our heart, in our mind, in our decisions, in our actions, then we are full of joy. So that's why, dear brothers and sisters, if we have this fruit of the Holy Spirit, everything or anything negative that is happening around us, occurring around us, doesn't disturb us anymore. Why? Because we have the Lord with us. And this is joy. Whatever happens around us, regardless of all the circumstances, the negative circumstances, the situation in the world, in our family, in our vocation, the problems we are facing, the problems in our work, the problems in our jobs, the problems with our interpersonal relationship, nothing bothers us. Why? Because the Lord is our joy. And remember, the Lord gave us the joy of the resurrection. That's why he said, do not be afraid. Don't be scared. Don't be scared. Why? Because I have conquered death. So the Lord has conquered death for us. He has conquered despair for us. He has conquered all negative things for us. So let us be glad. Let us be joyful and filled with the Holy Spirit so we can share that joy with others. Third, dear brothers and sisters, the third fruit of the Holy Spirit is peace. Peace. Peace, dear brothers and sisters, is mentioned all over the Bible, both in the Old Testament and in the New Testament. The Lord in John chapter 14, verse 27, he says, peace be with you. I give you my peace. So, and what is peace? That means the Lord has given us his presence. The Lord is present in us. So that's why St. Paul, in his letter to the Ephesians chapter 2, he says, Christ is our peace. And the prophet Isaiah, speaking of the child who will be born for us and to us, he says, his name will be Prince of Peace, Isaiah chapter 9, verse 5. Dear brothers and sisters, peace is very important. Jerusalem, the city of peace, Jerusalem. And Jesus cried over Jerusalem. Why? Because Jerusalem was supposed to be the city of peace, where everybody would live in peace. And we know very well that that city lacks a lot of peace. That's why we need to ask the Lord of peace to give us the fruit of peace in order to be always peaceful with each other. We need to be peacemakers. We need to overcome our divides, our problems, our imperfections, our sins in order to live with peace. And when we have peace, we have the Lord himself with us. And we can share that gift of the Holy Spirit with other people so we can give them the peace that we have received. Dear brothers and sisters, peace is a tranquility in our souls. Why? Because we rely on the Lord who is our peace. And when we rely on the Lord, when we trust the Lord, we will always be filled with peace. Dear brothers and sisters, the fourth fruit of the Holy Spirit is patience. And patience is very important for our daily life. Patience stems from the verb patire in Latin, which means to suffer with others. We are all imperfect. So patience is the fruit of the Holy Spirit that helps us bear the imperfections of others, reminding ourselves and remembering that we are imperfect as well. So that awareness of us being imperfect helps us understand that other people could be
imperfect as well. So bearing the imperfections of others is the fruit of the Holy Spirit. And this is patience. That's why St. Paul, in his first letter to the Corinthians, chapter 13, he says, love is patient. God is patient with us. So that's why, dear brothers and sisters, in Psalm 40, verse 1, the psalmist teaches us, I waited patiently for the Lord, and he inclined unto me, and he heard my cry. So that's why, dear brothers and sisters, St. Paul, in his letter to the Romans, chapter 12, verse 12, he reminds us how to confront every evil with patience, all tribulations with patience. And in this way, we can offer this fruit of the Holy Spirit to others. And the fifth fruit of the Holy Spirit is kindness. St. Paul, in his letter to the Colossians, chapter 3, verse 12, he said, clothe yourself with kindness. And what is kindness? Kindness is an act of charity, of love that we give freely to others. So we give them the gift of kindness, doing something nice for others. So that's why, dear brothers and sisters, let us do an act of kindness a day. That means, let us share this fruit of the Holy Spirit with others. Let us be clothed with this fruit of the Holy Spirit so we can always share kindness with others. That's why, dear brothers and sisters, kindness is the fruit of the Holy Spirit. Last but not least for today's episode is goodness. Goodness is the fruit of the Holy Spirit as well. In Psalm 136, verse 1, we are reminded to praise the Lord. My soul praises the Lord because he is good and his compassion endures forever. So goodness means I avoid all evil. And whenever I encounter any evil, I conquer evil with good. As St. Paul says in his letter to the Romans, chapter 12, verse 21. So we can conquer evil with good. Dear brothers and sisters, let us live with these fruits of the Holy Spirit. Let us transmit these fruits of the Holy Spirit so we can always be in his presence and share these fruits with others so we can build up the kingdom of God. Amen.

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0: The angel of the Lord declared to Mary,
1: and she conceived of the Holy Spirit.
0: Hail Mary, full of grace, the Lord is with thee. Blessed art thou among women, and blessed is the fruit of thy womb, Jesus.
1: Holy Mary, Mother of God, pray for us sinners, now and at the hour of our death. Amen.
0: Behold, the handmaid of the Lord.
1: Be it done unto me according to thy word.
0: Hail Mary, full of grace, the Lord is with thee. Blessed art thou among women, and blessed is the fruit of thy womb, Jesus.
1: Holy Mary, Mother of God, pray for us sinners, now and at the hour of our death. Amen.
0: And the Word was made flesh,
1: and dwelt among us.
0: Hail Mary, full of grace, the Lord is with thee. Blessed art thou among women, and blessed is the fruit of thy womb, Jesus.
1: Holy Mary, Mother of God, pray for us sinners, now and at the hour of our death. Amen.
0: Pray for us, O Holy Mother of God,
1: that we may be made worthy of the promises of Christ.
0: Let us pray. Pour forth, we beseech thee, O Lord, thy grace into our hearts, that we, to whom the incarnation of Christ, thy Son, was made known by the message of an angel, may by his passion and cross be brought to the glory of his resurrection, through Christ our Lord.
1: Amen.

Thank you for joining me in praying the Holy Rosary today, and we will meditate upon the sorrowful mysteries here in the St. Thomas More Chapel of the Relics at the Cathedral of St. Mary of the Immaculate Conception, the Mother Church of the Diocese of Peoria. This chapel, among other things, houses a vast treasury of relics, everything from the True Cross to those of the Apostles, relics from the Nativity in Bethlehem, and some contemporary saints such as St. Andre Bessette, St. Padre Pio, St. Teresa, Mother Teresa, just to name a few. And beautiful windows designed by Wilbur H. Burnham of Boston, depicting St. Thomas More himself along with St. John Fisher, Blessed Oliver Plunkett. And just behind the altar, an original painting from the 19th century of the Crucifixion, one of the treasures, one of the many treasures here at St. Mary Cathedral in Peoria. And so, let's begin our prayer in the name of the Father and of the Son and of the Holy Spirit. Amen. I believe in God, the Father Almighty, creator of heaven and earth, and in Jesus Christ, his only Son, our Lord, who was conceived by the Holy Spirit, born of the Virgin Mary, suffered under Pontius Pilate, was crucified, died, and was buried. He descended into hell. On the third day, he rose again from the dead. He ascended into heaven and is seated at the right hand of God, the Father Almighty. From there, he will come to judge the living and the dead. I believe in the Holy Spirit, the Holy Catholic Church, the communion of saints, the forgiveness of sins, the resurrection of the body, and life everlasting. Amen. Our Father, who art in heaven, hallowed be thy name. Thy kingdom come, thy will be done on earth as it is in heaven. Give us this day our daily bread, and forgive us our trespasses, as we forgive those who trespass against us. And lead us not into temptation, but deliver us from evil. Amen. Hail Mary, full of grace, the Lord is with thee. Blessed art thou among women, and blessed is the fruit of thy womb, Jesus. Holy Mary, Mother of God, pray for us sinners, now and at the hour of our death. Amen. Hail Mary, full of grace, the Lord is with thee. Blessed art thou among women, and blessed is the fruit of thy womb, Jesus. Holy Mary, Mother of God, pray for us sinners, now and at the hour of our death. Amen. Hail Mary, full of grace, the Lord is with thee. Blessed art thou among women, and blessed is the fruit of thy womb, Jesus. Holy Mary, Mother of God, pray for us sinners, now and at the hour of our death. Amen. Glory be to the Father, and to the Son, and to the Holy Spirit, as it was in the beginning, is now, and ever shall be, world without end. Amen. O my Jesus, forgive us our sins, save us from the fires of hell. Lead all souls into heaven, especially those who are in most need of thy mercy. The first sorrowful mystery, the agony in the garden. The agony in the garden is not a triumph of the plans and schemes of betrayers and enemies, but it was permitted by divine decree. This is your hour, our Lord said to his enemies. Evil has its hour, but God has his day. Join me now in meditating upon this first sorrowful mystery as we pray together. Our Father, who art in heaven, hallowed be thy name. Thy kingdom come, thy will be done on earth as it is in heaven. Give us this day our daily bread, and forgive us our trespasses, as we forgive those who trespass against us. And lead us not into temptation, but deliver us from evil. Amen. Hail Mary, full of grace, the Lord is with thee. Blessed art thou among women, and blessed is the fruit of thy womb, Jesus. Holy Mary, Mother of God, pray for us sinners, now and at the hour of our death. Amen. Hail Mary, full of grace, the Lord is with thee. Blessed art thou among women, and blessed is the fruit of thy womb, Jesus. Holy Mary, Mother of God, pray for us sinners, now and at the hour of our death. Amen. Hail Mary, full of grace, the Lord is with thee. Blessed art thou among women, and blessed is the fruit of thy womb, Jesus. Holy Mary, Mother of God, pray for us sinners,
now and at the hour of our death. Amen. Hail Mary, full of grace, the Lord is with thee. Blessed art thou among women, and blessed is the fruit of thy womb, Jesus. Holy Mary, Mother of God, pray for us sinners, now and at the hour of our death. Amen. Hail Mary, full of grace, the Lord is with thee. Blessed art thou among women, and blessed is the fruit of thy womb, Jesus. Holy Mary, Mother of God, pray for us sinners, now and at the hour of our death. Amen. Hail Mary, full of grace, the Lord is with thee. Blessed art thou among women, and blessed is the fruit of thy womb, Jesus. Holy Mary, Mother of God, pray for us sinners, now and at the hour of our death. Amen. Hail Mary, full of grace, the Lord is with thee. Blessed art thou among women, and blessed is the fruit of thy womb, Jesus. Holy Mary, Mother of God, pray for us sinners, now and at the hour of our death. Amen. Hail Mary, full of grace, the Lord is with thee. Blessed art thou among women, and blessed is the fruit of thy womb, Jesus. Holy Mary, Mother of God, pray for us sinners, now and at the hour of our death. Amen. Hail Mary, full of grace, the Lord is with thee. Blessed art thou among women, and blessed is the fruit of thy womb, Jesus. Holy Mary, Mother of God, pray for us sinners, now and at the hour of our death. Amen. Hail Mary, full of grace, the Lord is with thee. Blessed art thou among women, and blessed is the fruit of thy womb, Jesus. Holy Mary, Mother of God, pray for us sinners, now and at the hour of our death. Amen. Glory be to the Father, and to the Son, and to the Holy Spirit, as it was in the beginning, is now, and ever shall be, world without end. Amen. O my Jesus, forgive us our sins. Save us from the fires of hell. Lead all souls into heaven, especially those who are in most need of thy mercy. The second sorrowful mystery, the scourging at the pillar. How many strokes Jesus received, no one knows. The prophet foretold that he would be so scourged that the bones of his body would be numbered. We are saved by the stars and stripes, not those of a flag, but namely by the stars and stripes of Christ, by whose stars we are illuminated, by whose stripes we have been healed. Join me now in meditating upon this second of the sorrowful mysteries as we pray. Our Father, who art in heaven, hallowed be thy name. Thy kingdom come, thy will be done on earth as it is in heaven. Give us this day our daily bread, and forgive us our trespasses as we forgive those who trespass against us. And lead us not into temptation, but deliver us from evil. Amen. Hail Mary, full of grace, the Lord is with thee. Blessed art thou among women, and blessed is the fruit of thy womb, Jesus. Holy Mary, Mother of God, pray for us sinners, now and at the hour of our death. Amen. Hail Mary, full of grace, the Lord is with thee. Blessed art thou among women, and blessed is the fruit of thy womb, Jesus. Holy Mary, Mother of God, pray for us sinners, now and at the hour of our death. Amen. Hail Mary, full of grace, the Lord is with thee. Blessed art thou among women, and blessed is the fruit of thy womb, Jesus. Holy Mary, Mother of God, pray for us sinners, now and at the hour of our death. Amen. Hail Mary, full of grace, the Lord is with thee. Blessed art thou among women, and blessed is the fruit of thy womb, Jesus. Holy Mary, Mother of God, pray for us sinners, now and at the hour of our death. Amen. Hail Mary, full of grace, the Lord is with thee. Blessed art thou among women, and blessed is the fruit of thy womb, Jesus. Holy Mary, Mother of God, pray for us sinners, now and at the hour of our death. Amen. Hail Mary, full of grace, the Lord is with thee. Blessed art thou among women, and blessed is the fruit of thy womb, Jesus. Holy Mary, Mother of God, pray for us sinners, now and at the hour of our death. Amen. Hail Mary, full of grace, the Lord is with thee. Blessed art thou among women, and blessed is the fruit of thy womb, Jesus. Holy Mary, Mother of God, pray for us sinners, now and at the hour of our death. Amen. Hail Mary, full of grace, the Lord is with thee. Blessed art thou among women, and blessed is the fruit of thy womb, Jesus. Holy Mary, Mother of God, pray for us sinners,
now and at the hour of our death. Amen. Hail Mary, full of grace, the Lord is with thee. Blessed art thou among women, and blessed is the fruit of thy womb, Jesus. Holy Mary, Mother of God, pray for us sinners, now and at the hour of our death. Amen. Hail Mary, full of grace, the Lord is with thee. Blessed art thou among women, and blessed is the fruit of thy womb, Jesus. Holy Mary, Mother of God, pray for us sinners, now and at the hour of our death. Amen. Glory be to the Father, and to the Son, and to the Holy Spirit, as it was in the beginning, is now, and ever shall be, world without end. Amen. O my Jesus, forgive us our sins. Save us from the fires of hell. Lead all souls into heaven, especially those who are in most need of thy mercy. The third sorrowful mystery, the crowning with thorns. As the scourging was the reparation for the sins of the flesh, so the crowning with thorns was the atonement for the sins of the mind, for those who wished there were no God, for the doubters whose evil lives becloud their thinking, for the egotists who are centered on themselves. Join me now in meditating on this third mystery of the sorrowful mysteries of the Holy Rosary as together we pray. Our Father who art in heaven, hallowed be thy name, thy kingdom come, thy will be done on earth as it is in heaven. Give us this day our daily bread, and forgive us our trespasses, as we forgive those who trespass against us. And lead us not into temptation, but deliver us from evil. Amen. Hail Mary, full of grace, the Lord is with thee. Blessed art thou among women, and blessed is the fruit of thy womb, Jesus. Holy Mary, Mother of God, pray for us sinners, now and at the hour of our death. Amen. Hail Mary, full of grace, the Lord is with thee. Blessed art thou among women, and blessed is the fruit of thy womb, Jesus. Holy Mary, Mother of God, pray for us sinners, now and at the hour of our death. Amen. Hail Mary, full of grace, the Lord is with thee. Blessed art thou among women, and blessed is the fruit of thy womb, Jesus. Holy Mary, Mother of God, pray for us sinners, now and at the hour of our death. Amen. Hail Mary, full of grace, the Lord is with thee. Blessed art thou among women, and blessed is the fruit of thy womb, Jesus. Holy Mary, Mother of God, pray for us sinners, now and at the hour of our death. Amen. Hail Mary, full of grace, the Lord is with thee. Blessed art thou among women, and blessed is the fruit of thy womb, Jesus. Holy Mary, Mother of God, pray for us sinners, now and at the hour of our death. Amen. Hail Mary, full of grace, the Lord is with thee. Blessed art thou among women, and blessed is the fruit of thy womb, Jesus. Holy Mary, Mother of God, pray for us sinners, now and at the hour of our death. Amen. Hail Mary, full of grace, the Lord is with thee. Blessed art thou among women, and blessed is the fruit of thy womb, Jesus. Holy Mary, Mother of God, pray for us sinners, now and at the hour of our death. Amen. Hail Mary, full of grace, the Lord is with thee. Blessed art thou among women, and blessed is the fruit of thy womb, Jesus. Holy Mary, Mother of God, pray for us sinners, now and at the hour of our death. Amen. Hail Mary, full of grace, the Lord is with thee. Blessed art thou among women, and blessed is the fruit of thy womb, Jesus. Holy Mary, Mother of God, pray for us sinners, now and at the hour of our death. Amen. Hail Mary, full of grace, the Lord is with thee. Blessed art thou among women, and blessed is the fruit of thy womb, Jesus. Holy Mary, Mother of God, pray for us sinners, now and at the hour of our death. Amen. Hail Mary, full of grace, the Lord is with thee. Blessed art thou among women, and blessed is the fruit of thy womb, Jesus. Holy Mary, Mother of God, pray for us sinners, now and at the hour of our death. Amen. Glory be to the Father, and to the Son, and to the Holy Spirit, as it was in the beginning, is now, and ever shall be, world without end. Amen. O my Jesus, forgive us our sins. Save us from the fires of hell. Lead all souls into heaven, especially those who are in most need of thy mercy. The fourth sorrowful mystery, the carrying of the cross.
any cross would be easy to bear if we could only tailor it to fit ourselves. Our Lord's cross was not made by him, but for him. Crosses and burdens are thrust upon us. It is our acceptance of them that makes them personal. Join me in meditating upon this mystery, the carrying of the cross by our Lord Jesus, as we pray in the words he taught us. Our Father who art in heaven, hallowed be thy name. Thy kingdom come, thy will be done on earth as it is in heaven. Give us this day our daily bread, and forgive us our trespasses as we forgive those who trespass against us. And lead us not into temptation, but deliver us from evil. Amen. Hail Mary, full of grace, the Lord is with thee. Blessed art thou among women, and blessed is the fruit of thy womb, Jesus. Holy Mary, Mother of God, pray for us sinners, now and at the hour of our death. Amen. Hail Mary, full of grace, the Lord is with thee. Blessed art thou among women, and blessed is the fruit of thy womb, Jesus. Holy Mary, Mother of God, pray for us sinners, now and at the hour of our death. Amen. Hail Mary, full of grace, the Lord is with thee. Blessed art thou among women, and blessed is the fruit of thy womb, Jesus. Holy Mary, Mother of God, pray for us sinners, now and at the hour of our death. Amen. Hail Mary, full of grace, the Lord is with thee. Blessed art thou among women, and blessed is the fruit of thy womb, Jesus. Holy Mary, Mother of God, pray for us sinners, now and at the hour of our death. Amen. Hail Mary, full of grace, the Lord is with thee. Blessed art thou among women, and blessed is the fruit of thy womb, Jesus. Holy Mary, Mother of God, pray for us sinners, now and at the hour of our death. Amen. Hail Mary, full of grace, the Lord is with thee. Blessed art thou among women, and blessed is the fruit of thy womb, Jesus. Holy Mary, Mother of God, pray for us sinners, now and at the hour of our death. Amen. Hail Mary, full of grace, the Lord is with thee. Blessed art thou among women, and blessed is the fruit of thy womb, Jesus. Holy Mary, Mother of God, pray for us sinners, now and at the hour of our death. Amen. Hail Mary, full of grace, the Lord is with thee. Blessed art thou among women, and blessed is the fruit of thy womb, Jesus. Holy Mary, Mother of God, pray for us sinners, now and at the hour of our death. Amen. Hail Mary, full of grace, the Lord is with thee. Blessed art thou among women, and blessed is the fruit of thy womb, Jesus. Holy Mary, Mother of God, pray for us sinners, now and at the hour of our death. Amen. Hail Mary, full of grace, the Lord is with thee. Blessed art thou among women, and blessed is the fruit of thy womb, Jesus. Holy Mary, Mother of God, pray for us sinners, now and at the hour of our death. Amen. Glory be to the Father, and to the Son, and to the Holy Spirit, as it was in the beginning, is now, and ever shall be, world without end. Amen. O my Jesus, forgive us our sins, save us from the fires of hell. Lead all souls into heaven, especially those who are in most need of thy mercy. The fifth and the final of the sorrowful mysteries, the crucifixion, as depicted here behind me and behind the altar in this original 19th century oil painting, representing this mystery upon which we conclude our prayer today. The cross reveals that unless there is a Good Friday in our lives, there can be no Easter Sunday. Unless there is a crown of thorns, there will never be a halo of light. Unless there is a scourged body, there will never be a glorified one. Death to the lower self is the condition of resurrection to the higher self. Join me in meditating upon the cross, the death of Jesus, his crucifixion for our sake as we pray. Our Father who art in heaven, hallowed be thy name. Thy kingdom come, thy will be done on earth as it is in heaven. Give us this day our daily bread, and forgive us our trespasses
as we forgive those who trespass against us. And lead us not into temptation, but deliver us from evil. Amen. Hail Mary, full of grace, the Lord is with thee. Blessed art thou among women, and blessed is the fruit of thy womb, Jesus. Holy Mary, Mother of God, pray for us sinners, now and at the hour of our death. Amen. Hail Mary, full of grace, the Lord is with thee. Blessed art thou among women, and blessed is the fruit of thy womb, Jesus. Holy Mary, Mother of God, pray for us sinners, now and at the hour of our death. Amen. Hail Mary, full of grace, the Lord is with thee. Blessed art thou among women, and blessed is the fruit of thy womb, Jesus. Holy Mary, Mother of God, pray for us sinners, now and at the hour of our death. Amen. Hail Mary, full of grace, the Lord is with thee. Blessed art thou among women, and blessed is the fruit of thy womb, Jesus. Holy Mary, Mother of God, pray for us sinners, now and at the hour of our death. Amen. Hail Mary, full of grace, the Lord is with thee. Blessed art thou among women, and blessed is the fruit of thy womb, Jesus. Holy Mary, Mother of God, pray for us sinners, now and at the hour of our death. Amen. Hail Mary, full of grace, the Lord is with thee. Blessed art thou among women, and blessed is the fruit of thy womb, Jesus. Holy Mary, Mother of God, pray for us sinners, now and at the hour of our death. Amen. Hail Mary, full of grace, the Lord is with thee. Blessed art thou among women, and blessed is the fruit of thy womb, Jesus. Holy Mary, Mother of God, pray for us sinners, now and at the hour of our death. Amen. Hail Mary, full of grace, the Lord is with thee. Blessed art thou among women, and blessed is the fruit of thy womb, Jesus. Holy Mary, Mother of God, pray for us sinners, now and at the hour of our death. Amen. Hail Mary, full of grace, the Lord is with thee. Blessed art thou among women, and blessed is the fruit of thy womb, Jesus. Holy Mary, Mother of God, pray for us sinners, now and at the hour of our death. Amen. Hail Mary, full of grace, the Lord is with thee. Blessed art thou among women, and blessed is the fruit of thy womb, Jesus. Holy Mary, Mother of God, pray for us sinners, now and at the hour of our death. Amen. Glory be to the Father, and to the Son, and to the Holy Spirit, as it was in the beginning, is now, and ever shall be, world without end. Amen. O my Jesus, forgive us our sins, save us from the fires of hell, lead all souls into heaven, especially those in most need of thy mercy. Hail, Holy Queen, Mother of Mercy, our life, our sweetness, and our hope. To thee do we cry, poor banished children of Eve. To thee do we send up our sighs, mourning and weeping in this valley of tears. Turn then, O most gracious advocate, thine eyes of mercy toward us, and after this, our exile, show unto us the blessed fruit of thy womb, Jesus. O clement, O loving, O sweet Virgin Mary, pray for us, O Holy Mother of God, that we may be made worthy of the promises of Christ. Let us pray. O God, whose only begotten Son, by whose life, death, and resurrection has purchased for us the rewards of eternal life, grant, we beseech you, that by meditating on these sorrowful mysteries of the Most Holy Rosary of the Blessed Virgin Mary, that we may both imitate what they contain and obtain what they promise, through the same Christ our Lord. Amen. May the souls of the faithful departed, through the mercy of God, rest in peace. Holy Mother, with thy loving child, thy blessing give to us this day. In the name of the Father, and of the Son, and of the Holy Spirit. Amen. Well, thank you for joining me in meditating on the sorrowful mysteries of the Most Holy Rosary of the Blessed Virgin Mary here in the St. Thomas More Chapel, the Chapel of the Relics at the Cathedral of St. Mary of the Immaculate Conception in Peoria. It's been a great delight to pray with you here in this holy place where men and women, young and old, are baptized into the death of Jesus, that they might have the hope of rising with him. May you have that same hope strengthened within you because of the suffering, the passion, and the death of Jesus upon which we have meditated today.

0: Hi everyone, I'm Jay Fadden. On behalf of the entire staff of Catholic TV, we'd like to thank you for the great success of the telethon, because without you, none of this would be possible.
1: Yeah, it was a great 2 days, wasn't it? And it, you know, every year you go into it, you don't kind of know what to expect. But we kind of know that the people will come through, and they certainly did this time around. I want to thank all the performers that came in. We had some great entertainment, had some great videos that showed all the things that we're doing throughout the course of the year. It was great, great 2 days.
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0: the Sheen Center for Thought and Culture, a new space for emerging artists, an art center for cultural expressions that celebrate the highest aspirations of the human spirit, and most important, a place for thought, for those ideas that best guide us on our journey. Archbishop Fulton Sheen is the inspiration for this new art center, who reached an unprecedented 10 to 30 million viewers a week. He invited people of all faiths and of no particular faith to step into the light so that we always remember that life is worth living. The Sheen Center for Thought and Culture, a project of the Archdiocese of New York, a live forum for some of America's most important movers and shakers, thinkers, artists, innovators, and religious leaders. A place where both those on stage and those in the audience step into the light.
1: In the Gospel of John, Jesus tells his disciples that his flesh is true food and his blood is true drink. Though we can't see this reality with our eyes, we believe that at every Mass, the bread and wine truly become the body and blood of Jesus Christ.
2: For this is my body.
1: In Presencia, we'll look at stories of Eucharistic miracles, times when the reality of the true presence became perceptible to the senses. You'll hear about consecrated bread that began to bleed, wine that became blood, scientific studies which found human heart tissue in communion hosts, and more. Watch Presencia right here on Catholic TV.

Hi there. Welcome back to Dr. Wonder's Workshop. You know, when you trust another person, that means you can believe what they say. That's why it's important to be honest, so others will trust you. Watch for these signs. Fire. Believe. Fool. Enjoy yourself.

good to see you again. I just finished sending emails. One woman contacted us for a project proposal. I told her I'd send it to her today. It's important for me to keep my word. If I don't keep my word to our customers, those are the people who buy from us, maybe next time we'll have a hard time selling to them because we've lost their trust. It's very important that our customers trust us. If they can't trust us, we'll lose them. Dr. Wonder's workshop is my responsibility. I take care of our name, projects, agreements, negotiations for our customers, the

people who buy from us. It's very important. The key word is trustworthy. It means people can trust us. We're dependable. We do good work. We're not late and we're responsible. That's

0: matter. If there's a fire, lights will flash all over the lab. People will see the lights and leave the building fast. We'll be safe. That's important.
1: This system is awesome. Right away, we'll signal the fire department and they'll be here in no time.
0: So this one is better.
1: I haven't added the part that signals the fire department with our exact location, but I will.
0: They don't have our exact location yet, but you can go ahead and test it to see if it works. Yes, go ahead and test it.
1: Not yet. I'm afraid someone will report it to the fire department and they'll hurry here for nothing.
0: Go ahead and test it. Check now. Don't worry about them. I'll handle it, okay?
1: Okay, I will. See you later.
0: All right.
2: See? See? Right. And now, and when you do it like this, right there.

0: Look at you. That's the best.
1: Why did the light stop flashing?
0: Hey, I'm telling you, there's nothing here. It was only a test. That was the best. I fooled you.
2: A joke?
1: Why?
3: Hey.
4: Hi.
3: I'm really hungry, but I don't have any money. Do you mind lending me $50 to buy food? I'll pay you back.
4: Sure.
3: Great, thanks. Bye.
4: Oh.
3: Oh, hey.
4: Hey.
3: What's up?
4: Nothing.
3: Oh, hey, my car needs fixed.
4: Oh.
3: Can I borrow $100?
5: Please.
4: Okay, fine. I'll go get the checkbook.
3: Awesome.
4: Hey.
3: Perfect. Oh. Hi there. Whoa! Whoa! Oh! Oh! Oh! Oh! Oh! Oh!
4: Hey. What happened?
3: I fell. I got the hospital bill for $1,000. Can I borrow the money?
4: But you just keep wasting all the money that I give you.
3: No.
4: Nice try.

0: What just happened?
1: Go on, just go on.
2: You're not stuck in the elevator. You're fine.
1: I can't believe you just did that.
0: Whoa. What did he do? What?
3: He is always teasing, and just now, that was the worst.
1: That's right.
0: Oh, you... Oh.
2: Now, hold on a minute. No one got hurt.
0: Yeah?
3: What if there were an actual fire? What then?
1: Yes. I'd see the lights and be uncertain. Is Miguel playing a prank, or is there a real fire?
4: Mm-hmm.
2: All right,

0: I promise I won't do it again, okay?
1: Fine.
0: This is soup. Anyone want it?
2: Oh, sure, I'll take it. Oh, thank you. Yummy, thank you.
0: You're welcome.
3: Shame on you.
1: You, Miguel.
0: What?
1: Why? Again, you're teasing.
0: This is different. I didn't set off the fire alarm.
1: Hey, to you it's different, but you're still teasing and tricking us. How can we trust you?
0: Oh.
4: Do you know the story of the boy who cried wolf? Do you know that story?
0: No. It's called The Boy Who Cried Wolf?
1: Mm-hmm.
0: What's that?
2: Well, I don't know what that is either. What is that?
1: Really? It's a good story. Oh, yes.
0: Hold it. You can tell me later, okay? I need to go work with Tony on the fire alarm. All right? Okay.
4: Just a minute. Edwin, you go tell everyone to meet us here in an hour. Oh. No. Better make that 2 hours. Okay?
2: Why? What's the plan?
4: Yes, what? The three of us will put on a play, and Miguel will understand that story.
1: Ah.
2: Okay. Huh?
4: Mm-hmm. That's a good idea. What can I do to help? Do you mind going around and gathering some things?
1: Okay, sure. What should I get?
4: I'll make a list.
5: I've been washing dishes, and this cup is clean. My family trusts me to do this. There's a Bible story from a long time ago about a man named Nehemiah. He had a big responsibility for his job for the king. So what did Nehemiah do? He was the cupbearer for the king. He would taste each cup to make sure it was okay before giving it to the king. If Nehemiah got sick and died, then that cup wouldn't be given to the king, and the king would be protected. Nehemiah continued to do his job, tasting each cup, happily at first, but over time became sad, and the king noticed and asked him, "Nehemiah, why are you so sad?" Nehemiah answered, "I have been praying and really want to go back to Jerusalem to rebuild." The king thought about it. "Well, Nehemiah has worked for me a long time. I can trust him." The king started to ask questions. "How long will you be gone? Will you come back? What will you need?" Nehemiah answered each question one at a time. "Yes, I will come back, I promise." The king thought about it and told him he could go. So Nehemiah left and did as he said. "Like my family trusts me to do things, work and keep things clean, they trust me." You want to earn trust? You have to do the same. Then people will trust you.

When we check our pulse, here on the wrist, we feel the steady beating of our heart. The pulsing thump in the wrist is actually the heart beating. The heart is a fascinating organ. It has two different parts. The upper chambers contract. They send blood out to the body, while the second part, the lower chambers, pull blood into the heart from the body. This shows how the upper and lower areas alternate contractions working together. They work together in perfect unison. There's no pause between the upper chambers doing their part and the lower chambers doing theirs. The heart expertly keeps the blood going where it's needed.

0: The heart functions the same no matter what we do, whether we're working, exercising, running, playing. One, two, whee! Regardless of how our body moves or what position we're in, our hearts move with our bodies. 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You may wonder when we experience our very first heartbeat. Well, a baby in its mother's belly has a heartbeat when it's only been there 5 weeks. 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He designed it to give you life.
1: Wow!
0: That means you can give your heart to God. 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

0: everyone. Come in, come in. Thank you for coming to our presentation. Paula, Edwin, and I planned this play for you.
1: Hmm.
2: Oh, wow.
0: Now for our story. Once in a valley, there was a small town, and up on the hill, there were sheep, and a shepherd looked after them. Here we go.
3: I am the shepherd boy. I'm responsible for watching over and protecting all of the sheep. If a wolf comes snarling and pawing his way towards the flock, I'm to grab a flag and wave it as hard as I can. The townspeople will come running. The wolf will see them, get scared, and run away. Mm-hmm. My job is special. But sometimes it's boring. I just sit around. All day. No conversation, no one to talk to. I can't talk to the sheep. All they say is baa. Nothing more. I need a person. Hey, I got an idea. I'll go ahead and fool the townspeople. I'll wave the flag and trick them, and they'll come running. And the people will come talk to me. Yeah. You out there. Shh.
2: Shh. Huh?
3: Mm. Oh, yeah. Ready?
0: Where's that wolf? Not over here.
3: Yes.
0: Not down there.
3: Okay.
0: Hey, where's the wolf? Hey, where's the wolf? Where?
3: Wolf? Wolf?
0: Where
3: what,
0: is it?
3: What wolf? I don't see any wolves.
0: What? Hey. You wave the flag, and there's no wolf? Why would you do that?
3: Why? Oh, you know I fooled you. You were so funny waving your gun around. Oh, I fooled you because I needed someone to talk to, and now we can talk.
0: I see. That flag means there's a wolf. You waved it, but there's no wolf. I don't have time to come and talk to you all day. I don't. The flag is for serious emergencies. If there's no wolf, leave the flag alone. Leave it. You got it?
3: Yep, leave it. Okay, yep, got it. Leave it right there. Leave it alone. Okay, leave it right there. Not touch. Leaving it there. Finally, someone to talk to. They did come, but they didn't stay long. Oh, I could fool them again.
2: Uh-huh.
0: Ooh. There's no wolf?
3: Wolf? Wolf?
0: Oh.
3: Ooh. Fooled you again.
0: Oh. I told you to stop that.
3: Oh.
0: The trickery needs to stop.
3: Please.
0: I don't have time for
3: this. Please, I really enjoy having you here.
0: The next time you wave that flag, I'm not coming. I'm not.
3: Please.
0: Leave the flag alone.
3: Let's talk. I just want to talk.
2: No.
3: Now I'm really bored. Everybody's left.
0: Lunch. This one looks yummy. Excuse me. Excuse me. Excuse me. The end. Thank you.
4: Bravo.
3: Wow. Uh-huh. Thank you. Thank you.
2: Oh, yes.
0: Good job. Yes.
2: Paula, I love this. The set, your costumes, it's wonderful.
3: Thank you.
0: Now, you understand the story, but do you get the point?
2: Well, yes, I do. I shouldn't have teased you with the fire alarm system and lights. It made you not trust me. If there's a real fire and you don't trust me, I'm so very sorry.
0: He gets it.
4: I forgive you.
5: We forgive you.
3: We forgive you.
2: Wow. Look at this backdrop you painted. You worked so hard.
0: Yep.
2: Why didn't you use the video screen or the hologram table?
0: Well...
3: Oh, the hologram table? None of us really know how to use it.
0: That's right.
4: Uh-huh.
2: What? It's very easy. I can teach you.
0: Perfect.
3: Yeah.
0: Oh, let me change, fix myself up, then I'll be back.
2: Sure. We'll wait.
6: Wow. Good job. I like this. It's fun here at Dr. Wonder's workshop.
4: Yes, it is.
7: Miguel, I'm very proud of you.
2: What for?
7: Your friends set up this play, a plan to show you their feelings about being tricked with the fire alarm system. You willingly listened and watched, didn't reject their message. Instead, you accepted it humbly. There are a lot of people who wouldn't do that. You're wonderful.
4: Now, the next time we disagree, I'll know I can trust you to pay attention to my side and take me seriously as I express my feelings. That's good.
2: Thank you. Friend?
4: Of course. Not again, Dr. Wonder.
2: No, it's not me this time. It's a real fire.
4: A real fire? Where?
2: The extinguisher.
4: Fire!
6: It's a good thing it was a small fire. Whew!
2: Well, at least we know the fire alarm system works.
4: Oh!
3: Where's the fire? Where?
0: What happened?
6: We're all fine.
4: It was a small chemical fire, an accident.
6: It's lucky we were all here. If we weren't here, maybe the fire could have spread across the table, up the walls, burned the whole lab. Uh-huh. It could have hurt someone or worse. Whew, it's a good thing, then, thanks to our wonderful alarm system. That's a promise we can trust. Phew. Woo!
3: Yeah, it could have been awful.
6: Did you see that? That's why it's important that people can trust you. Maybe some tend to think it's fun to start to tease and joke, fool someone or lie and more. But sometimes that can lead to some big and serious event. Just like the small fire that could have grown into a big fire, it could happen. If people don't know who they can trust, maybe they won't believe you. If you like to fool people too much, well, it's important. When you tell people something important, you can say, "I have something serious to tell you," but they'll say, no, we won't help you. We don't believe you. You fool us too much." It's very important that you be honest, be trustworthy. It's important all the time.
8: Hey!
4: Oh!
8: What happened?
4: It was a small fire, an accident. Did you see the alarms and lights everywhere? Did you see them?
8: Yeah, but I thought it was another test.
4: Not this time.
6: See what I mean? I hope you enjoyed coming here today to Dr. Wonder's workshop and learned something important. Thank you for coming. See you again soon here. Bye! At Dr. Wonder's workshop. See ya!

0: I asked the Lord today, what should I write? A sister who had died 2 months ago came to me. I saw her in a terrible condition. Her face was burning red and painfully distorted. She looked so bad, I did not know if she came from purgatory or hell.
1: Please pray for this poor soul that you have seen. She is in great need of your mercy.
0: Yes, Lord. The soul appeared to me for many nights, begging my prayers. Finally, after a while, she appeared no longer in her great suffering and pain, but looked beautiful in a radiant light with her eyes filled with incredible joy. She urged me never to stop praying for the souls in purgatory, especially telling me to offer the Mass for her and the Holy Rosary.

0: Hi, I'm Claire McCallan, and you're watching Catholic TV, America's Catholic television network.
1: We've got a studio full of really smart kids. I'm Bishop Reed, and this is...
2: Wow!
1: The Catholic TV Challenge!

0: show where the kids are actually the teachers. So, let's meet our first set of contestants. Mr. Nelson, could you introduce them to us, please?
1: It's a great group of contestants. We have kicking off today's show, Bishop Reed. Our first contestant for this round is Alec Lutkevich. Alec's favorite subject in school is social studies. His favorite movie is Star Wars. For reading, he enjoys the Who Was series of books. And when he has some spare time, he enjoys playing games. Our second contestant is Aaliyah Metellus. Aaliyah's favorite thing in school is deer. Drop everything and read. In the movies, her favorite is Beauty and Beast. And when she's writing, she likes the Wonder Books. And our third contestant is Ryan Tran. Ryan's favorite subject in school is gym. One of his favorite books is The Scribble Squad and the Weird Wild West. And those are our three contestants for this round of WOW! The Capital TV Challenge.
0: Well, Ryan, if you like gym so much, this is going to be a workout. Think of it that way. So you've come to the right place. Great to have you with us here on WOW! The Catholic TV Challenge. And Aaliyah, you are like a rose between two guys. Nice to have you with us. And all the way over there, Alec, so you like to play games, huh?
2: Yeah.
0: Well, I got a game for you. It's called WOW! And these are the rules. You want to keep your hands by your side. Okay. I get to ask the question. And the most important part of the game is you get to answer the questions. Preferably correctly, but you know, if you think you know the answer, once I'm done, hit the red button in front of you. If you get it right, fine. If you don't get it right, no problem. That's it. It's as simple as that. Sound good?
2: Yeah.
0: Good. Now, what we need here today, we need something to talk about. We call that around these parts a what about. You know, like what about this? What about that? And it's the theme of the show. And I can't think of a better person in this studio audience. And my old friend Matthew, let us know what today's what about is. Hey, Matthew, what's today's what about anyway?
3: Bishop Reed, today's what about is vestments and vessels.
0: Vestments and vessels! Thank you. Let me just clarify it. It's not investments and vessels, right? It's vestments and vessels. So this is not, we're not talking about stocks and bonds here, right? Not investments, but vestments and vessels is today's what about. And so, we've gone over the rules. We have a fantastic studio audience here. Are you ready, studio audience?
4: Yes!
0: And I know that you're ready out there in TV land because without further ado, we're gonna set the WOW! Watch. And I have the first question for you. Alec, Aaliyah, and Ryan, what's the plain white vestment worn by many who serve at Mass? Aaliyah.
2: An alb.
0: That's correct.
4: Wow!
0: It is like your beautiful dress, white. And that's the Latin word alba means white. So an alb is that white vestment. Okay, now, when a priest celebrates Mass, what's the outer vestment that a priest wears? The outer vestment. Aaliyah.
2: Like a sock?
0: No, I know what you mean. Great answer. But look at the chasuble. Chasuble, which means, it's from a Latin castle, it means little house. So, no big deal, because I got a lot of questions here about our, what about today, vestments and vessels. What is the outer vestment worn by a deacon? Aaliyah.
2: A dalmatic.
0: A dalmatic is right.
4: Wow!
0: Originating in Dalmatia, hence the name dalmatic. It used to be something that was worn by people regularly on the street. And then it became the vesture of a deacon. Now, at Mass, what does a priest wear around the waist? It's called a... No? A cincture. A cincture. It's a belt, basically. A cincture. Yeah. Okay. Let's go to the next question. And this is one I know quite well. What's the pointed hat that a bishop wears?
2: Aaliyah. A mitre.
0: A mitre is right.
4: Wow!
0: It was originally worn by the high priest at the Jewish temple in Jerusalem. The high priest would go in and offer sacrifice and wear a linen mitre, a pointed hat. Okay, speaking of bishops, what's the staff that a bishop carries, a shepherd?
2: Aaliyah.
0: A crozier. A crozier is right.
4: Wow!
0: Think of Jesus, the good shepherd, okay, carrying the staff to bring the sheep back into the flock. Okay, now, let me see here. How about the woolen band with five crosses worn by an archbishop? A woolen band with five crosses. Aaliyah?
2: Pallium.
0: Pallium is right.
4: Wow!
0: Very good. Usually given to those archbishops by the Pope himself, oftentimes on the 29th of June, the feast of Saints Peter and Paul at the Vatican. Now, a piece of white linen worn over the neck and shoulders under the L, what would that be called? Oh, an amice. Today's What About, of course, is vestments and vessels. And we have three great contestants here, and I have another question for the three of them. The long black garment with 33 buttons.
3: A cassock.
0: That's correct.
4: Wow!
0: I have a few of those myself. 33 buttons. It takes a while to button it all up. But it doesn't take a while to get through one of these rounds because it goes by so fast. We are out of time. Ryan and Alec, Aaliyah, you've been great. Congratulations to Aaliyah and the Center for winning. She was just fast. She was fast with that button. We're going to take a fast break. We'll be right back. Stay with us.
1: You have just seen our first group of contestants, and here's your first round winner. Coming up, our next three contestants will vie for the second spot in the final challenge when WOW! The Catholic TV Challenge continues.
3: You're going to need me. You're going to need us. All of us. You're going to need our technical skills, our math, our engineering skills. You're going to need our help with your water, your air, your food. You're going to need our organizational skills, our problem-solving skills. You're going to need our determination, our honesty, our compassion. You're going to need the next generation of leaders to face the challenges the future will bring. And we promise we'll be there when you need us.

0: You're watching WOW, the Catholic TV Challenge. Our what about today is nothing less than vestments and vessels. And we have a whole new set of contestants for you to meet. Mr. Nelson, who are they?
1: Bishop Reed, great contestants. Continue in this round. We begin with our first contestant, Charlie Winfrey. Charlie's favorite sport is cheerleading. One of her favorite hobbies is drawing, and she also enjoys playing with her friends. Our second contestant is Fiona Gibbons. Fiona's favorite subject in school is art. One of her favorite movies is Goosebumps. When she's reading, she likes Junie B. Jones books, and some of her favorite things to do are swimming, drawing, and playing. And our third contestant is Megan Reardon. Megan's favorite subject in school is math. Her favorite books to read are the Harry Potter ones, and her hobby is playing an instrument. And those are our three contestants for this round of WOW, the Catholic TV Challenge.
0: It's ladies round on WOW today, and I'm sensing a theme here, ladies, a theme, and that theme is playing. I think you all like to, in one way, play well, play with your friends, play games, and today, your playing puts you in the position of being teachers to our wonderful television audience as we talk about vestments and vessels. Today's what about? Just keep your hands by your side. Please let me read the question. And if when I'm done, if you think you know the answer, hit the red button in front of you to get it right. Great. If not, no problem. Because as I've said, plenty more questions where that came from. How does that sound, ladies? Does that sound good to you?
2: Good.
0: Great.
2: Good.
0: And behind you, you have the incredible support of a fantastic studio audience. Are you ready?
3: Yeah!
0: Clean up my ears here. All right. And so, without further ado, we're going to set the WOW watch. And I have the first question. What is the cross worn around the neck of a bishop called? Megan.
2: Crucifix?
0: Yes, but that's not what we're looking for, I'm sorry. But you were right, but just not right enough. This is a pectoral cross, because it's worn on the chest. Pectoris is chest in Latin. So, there you have it. That's all right, because I got plenty more questions. Here's one for you. This is a tough one. What's the hat, the circular hat worn by priests in Rome sometimes? Megan.
2: The round hat.
0: Yeah, put the name. Capello Romano. But that's a hard one. Capello Romano. It means Roman hat. Capello is a hat. Here's an easy one for you. Charlie, Fiona, Megan. The cup of precious metal that holds the blood of Jesus. Charlie. Charlie. Okay. Here's one for you. I think you might get this one, too. The locked safe where the Holy Eucharist is kept. Charlie.
2: Eucharist. Oh, sorry.
0: No, where the Eucharist is kept. The tabernacle.
2: The tabernacle.
0: Yeah, tabernacle. That's right. But you got the Eucharist right. Okay. Here's an easy one. It's a very short word. It's just four letters, okay? Small square of linen that covers the chalice. Four letters. Begins with a P. Charlie. Our judges say not good enough. Paul. All right. How about this one? The two glass bottles for water and wine at Mass. Megan.
2: Bottles?
0: No, cruets. They're cruets. Sometimes you use them at home, you know, for oil and vinegar. Call those cruets, too. All right, one more. Think now. Oh, we have no more time to think. We are out of time. Out of time. I have to say that this has been very interesting, and we still learned a lot, and Charlie is the winner of this round. Don't go away. We got more WOW coming up. Take a break, but come back soon.
1: We have our second contestant for the final round, and we have three more contestants ready to play for the final spot.

0: in the final challenge. Stay with us as WOW! The Catholic TV Challenge continues in just a moment.
1: Home Improvement television host Josh Temple here. A house is not a home without strong parenting skills. Let's hear from some of our parenting experts.
2: What's the rule that you don't like at your house?
3: Phones have to be like in the charging station by 9 o'clock.
2: You gotta give up the phone at 9.
3: Yeah.
1: Do you spend too much time on your phones?
3: Yeah.
4: Sometimes.
1: So you all admit that?
5: Yeah. Yeah.
1: But you're not gonna stop?
4: No.
1: What about you? Do you have a phone?
6: Yeah, but I'm not really on it much. It's not like, it doesn't have any data.
1: So you have a dumb phone?
6: Yes.
1: Okay, let's switch it up. Do you love your parents?
4: Yes.
6: Yes.
1: What do you love about your parents?
4: They buy me stuff.
1: They buy you stuff.
4: And they birthed me.
1: And they birthed you. So your existence and everything you get afterwards.
4: Yes.
1: To strengthen your parenting skills, visit the real experts at boystown.org/parenting for tips, tricks, and tools for parents with kids of any age.
7: And it's guys round. Mr. Nelson, who are our contestants?
8: Bishop Reed, it doesn't get any better than this. We have three more terrific contestants to tell you about. Our first contestant for this round is Josue Velarde. Josue's favorite class in school is reading. His favorite books to read are the Harry Potter series, and he also enjoys playing instruments. And our second contestant is Brendan Desserts. Brandon loves to read not only in school, but also as a hobby. His favorite book to read is Captain Underpants and the Attack of the Chocolate Toilet. And our third contestant is Miguel De Noves. Miguel's favorite subject in school is recess. For books, he likes reading Pokemon, and one of his favorite hobbies is playing Minecraft. And those are our three contestants for this round of WOW! The Catholic TV Challenge.
7: And the Attack of the Chocolate Toilet. I haven't heard of that one. I gotta go to my local library and pick that one up. Hey, Brendan, great to have you right in the center. Miguel and Josue, wonderful to have you three guys. It's kind of guys round here. Okay, can I just go over the rules? Just keep your hands by your side, okay? Listen to the whole question, and if you think you know the answer, only if you think you know the answer, hit the red button in front of me. If you get it right, great. If not, it's not a big deal because I get a lot more questions where that came from. How's that sound to the three of you? Good?
6: Good.
7: Thumbs up on that. And thumbs up on the studio audience. You got their support. Am I not right?
9: Yeah!
7: Are you ready?
9: Yeah!
7: Very good. What about is Vespers and Vessels? Let's set the WOW! Watch. I had the first question, hands by your side. Thank you very much. What's the cloth spread on the altar by the priest at Mass? Just what?
6: Is it the finger toe?
7: Ooh, no, that's another one. That's another one, sorry. The corporal. No big deal, because I got plenty more. Now, there's a certain cloth that's used to clean the chalice at the end of Mass. What's that called? To clean... Brenda?
6: The finger cloth?
7: No, purificator. To purify the chalice, so it's called a purificator. Although they look somewhat the same. Okay, here's one for you. Miguel, Brendan, Josue. The unleavened bread used at Mass is called? Josue.
6: The host?
7: The host is right. Whoa! It's usually circular, and it's made just from wheat, flour, and water. It's unleavened bread, as was used at the Passover. Okay, now you might get this one, because it's already been mentioned, the linen cloth to dry the priest's hands at Mass. Miguel.
3: The finger.
7: That's correct. Finger towel. Today's what about vestments and vessels? That's what we're talking about. Now, what is the cross with the image of Jesus crucified called? Miguel.
3: The crucifix.
7: The crucifix is right. From the Latin cruce, which is cross, and fixus, which means Jesus fixed to the cross or hung on the cross. Okay. The book of prayers on the altar that the priest uses is called the... Brendan?
6: Bible?
7: No, actually, the Roman Missal, not to be confused with a rocket that shoots up into the air. The Roman Missal. Okay, here's an easy one for you. The liturgical color of Easter and Christmas is what?

0: is white at Easter and Christmas. Speaking about liturgical colors, what's the color for Pentecost Sunday? Josue.
1: Is it, red?
0: Red is right! Also used at confirmation, the Feast of Martyrs, and we are out of time. We have a little bit of a tie here. Brandon, I just want to bring your light down for a second, and Josue and Miguel, I'm going to turn you over to Captain Wazer, that vindicator of virtue, that guardian of grace, that champion of the church, the curator of Catholicism, yes, the very hero of holiness himself. Captain Wazer, super challenge man, do you have a question for these two men?
2: Okay, Bishop Reed, okay, boys and girls, here is a super challenge. What is the triple crown once worn by popes?
0: Josue.
1: Is it the...
0: The tiara, or the trirenium. It's three crowns. Not used anymore. Last used by Blessed Pope Paul VI. Okay, I got one for you here. This is an easy one. See if we can break this tie. Miguel and Josue, the liturgical color of ordinary time is... Miguel.
3: Green.
0: Green is right. You win. Woo, that was a close one. We have just finished the third round, and pretty soon it's going to be super challenge time around here. Don't go away. The best is yet to come.
4: The group for the final challenge has been decided. We have our three contestants. Which one of these three will be today's Catholic TV Challenge winner? Find out in just a minute.
5: Hi, everyone. I'm Jay Fadden. On behalf of the entire staff of Catholic TV, we'd like to thank you for the great success of the telethon, because without you, none of this would be possible.
6: Yeah, it was a great 2 days, was it? And it, you know, every year you go into it, you don't kind of know what to expect. But we kind of know that the people will come through, and they certainly did this time around. I want to thank all the performers that came in. We had some great entertainment, had some great videos that showed all the things that we're doing throughout the course of the year. It was great, great 2 days.
0: So on behalf of all of us here at Catholic TV, we just want to say thank you for your viewership, for your tremendous support, and for the success of the 2026 Catholic TV Telethon. For all of this, we say thank you and God bless you.

0: What About Today is Vestments and Vessels, a very challenging What About. Very, very challenging questions, but our contestants have been doing just dandy, and we are here now welcoming back the winners of the first three rounds. That'd be Aaliyah and Charlie and Miguel. Miguel, just big round of applause for them. Of course, you want to keep your hands by your side and listen to the whole question. If you think you know the answer, hit the red button. And if not, if you get it right, great. If not, no big deal, because we'll just move on. And I want you to know that I might just call upon Captain Wowzer, that vindicator of virtue, that champion of Catholicism himself, to ask some of the questions, if that's all right with you.
1: It's awesome. Yeah.
0: Fantastic. Okay. So, Miguel, Charlie, Aaliyah, you ready for the final challenge? It's the final challenge. Studio audience, are you ready?
2: Yeah!
0: There we go. All right, what about today? Vestments and Vessels, a very challenging. What about, I must say, I'm going to set the wild watch. And I have the first question for you. What is the sweet smelling smoke used at the liturgy call?
1: The cow. La.
0: Oh.
1: Brace.
0: No. Just incense. Incense.
1: That's incense.
0: It. Incense, yeah. Yeah. That's all right. I get plenty more. You know what? As a matter of fact, maybe my questions are too challenging. Why don't we go to that vindicator of virtue, the guardian of grace, the champion of the church, the curator of Catholicism? Yes? The very hero of holiness himself. Captain Wowzer, super challenge man. Do you have a super challenge question for these three?
3: All right, Bishop Reed, here we go, boys and girls. Here is a super challenge. What is the liturgical color of

0: Advent and Lent.
1: Aaliyah.
2: Purple.
1: Purple is right. Well, some might say violet. And, of course, during Lent and Advent, there's that one Sunday where we sometimes wear rose, Gaudete and Laetare Sunday in Lent. All right, we're talking about vestments and vessels. Here's one for you. What's the candle that burns the entire Easter season called? The candle. Special name for that candle. Aaliyah.
2: Pectorial candle?
1: One more time?
2: Pectorial candle.
1: You know what? Not close. Paschal. It wasn't close enough, but you were almost there. Let's go back to that vindicator of virtue, that guardian of grace, that champion of the church, the curator of Catholicism, Captain Wowzer, Super Challenge Man. How about another Super Challenge question?
0: Okay, Bishop Reed. Okay, boys and girls. Here is a Super Challenge. What is the ornate vessel to show the consecrated host?
1: Charlie? The monstrance from the Latin monstrare, to show. Okay. How about I ask you this question? We were talking about incense, okay, that sweet smelling. What's the incense burner that's used at Mass? Miguel?
2: The wheat?
1: No. The thurible. The thurible, yeah. Okay, how about this one? The small box used to carry the Holy Eucharist to the sick. It begins with a P. Aaliyah.
2: Pix
1: is right.
2: Wow.
1: Let's go back one more time to that. Oh, we can't because we're out of time, and Aaliyah is our winner today. But, you know, I got to congratulate all of you because the questions were very challenging, talking about vestments and vessels. But, Aaliyah, congratulations. Mr. Nelson, do you have a prize for our television champion today?
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1: Thanks so much to Aaliyah, Charlie, and Miguel. Contestants on today's show, I'm Bishop Reed, and thanks to you for joining us. May God bless you always, and we'll see you next time on another edition of WOW, the Catholic TV Challenge.

everyone. I'm Victoria Sechrist, and welcome to Green Goals. Today, I'm going to talk to you about how you can keep your old trophy collection out of the landfill. But first, I'm going to use a quote from Laudato Si that I've used before, but it definitely bears repeating. In paragraph 21, Pope Francis says, "The earth, our home, is beginning to look more and more like an immense pile of filth. In many parts of the planet, the elderly lament that once beautiful landscapes are now covered with rubbish." Now, sometimes that rubbish are trophies like the ones that I have here. These are not mine. These are actually ones of my family members who don't want them anymore. And thankfully, there is something that we can do with them instead of them just collecting dust for decades or being thrown in the trash. So I learned of a couple ways to recycle. So there's going to be two organizations that I will tell you about. The first one is called LAM Awards, and their website is lamawards.com/trophy-recycling. And what they do is they donate matching sets of trophies to charities. And if they can't do that, they'll break down the trophies for various parts.

They also accept medals, so if you have some of those, you can send those along as well. Now, you do pay for the shipping with them, but I would encourage you to think about this as an act of generosity for the common good, keeping stuff out of the landfill and reducing that rubbish that Pope Francis referred to. Another program is called the Nationwide Trophy Recycling Program. And what you do with them is you purchase a ticket that allows you to recycle trophies. So right now, if you want to recycle up to 25 trophies, that's going to cost you $40 to do that. They have other price points up to $160, which would allow you to recycle 100 trophies. Now, those tickets aren't the cost of shipping. You do need to pay that as well. But the money that you're paying to recycle these, that's going to go towards helping them cover all of the costs that they have, because Nationwide Trophy Recycling Program is a 501c3 itself. Now, do make sure that when you send them, you want to make sure you're wrapping these trophies, because you don't want them to break in transit. And this Nationwide Trophy Recycling Program, once they receive them and they kind of fix them up, they will donate them to nonprofits. So in either program that you choose, you know that these are being passed on to worthy causes. Nationwide's program website is nationwidetrophyrecyclingprogram.com. And the other thing to think about is, say you don't want to get rid of your trophies, they have sentimental value, but you also just don't want them taking up all this space. And if you're someone who likes crafts, you can go on Pinterest and look up how to repurpose your trophies. Some of the cool things I saw was kind of like turning this into taking a part off and maybe turning it into like a platter dish. You can also use it to make home decor. So that's another way, repurposing, that you can kind of keep those memories alive. Well, I hope you'll consider checking out one of these programs, and I'll see you next time on Green Goals. Watch for more Green Goals on This Is The Day, Mondays at 10:30 a.m. and 8 p.m. Eastern on the Catholic TV Network.

let's face it, the church is a community. Even as the triune God is a community of persons in one divinity. When we receive our first communion, it's really an astounding first. And then every time we worthily receive the Lord in the Holy Eucharist, it is just what we call it, a holy communion with God. Communion with God amidst and together with our brothers and sisters who make up the body of Christ. Now, even in this astounding age of the internet, communication, social networking, smartphones, all with a tremendous impact on world events and on the personal lives of people everywhere, even in this moment, there remains a genuine transformative power in actually connecting person to person, in actually looking into another person's eyes, the eyes of a child of God. That can still be a profound introduction, more powerful in many ways than viewing somebody's well-prepared online profile, complete with their very best photograph. Of course, there is a place actually growing by leaps and bounds every day, for virtual networks of belonging. But through it all, and likely as long as human beings exist here in bodily form, nothing surpasses the power and the worth of coming into the presence of a dear one and greeting another person with a warm embrace. Christianity has always had an instinct for this truth. There's little wonder in this, for

Ours is a faith founded on the Word that became flesh and dwelt among us. We marvel at the mystery of the incarnation. We celebrate it every Christmas. The eternal God.

also it enabled him to suffer the violence that human touch brought as monstrous torture and an agonizing death on the cross. But God transformed even that violence against his anointed one. God transformed that into an expression of his love for all human beings. An historical moment that saves sinners like us and entitles us to a bodily resurrection, an eternal life in that everlasting kingdom of God. As the church continues to proclaim God incarnate, the church affirms the worth of flesh and blood, the worth that our bodies can powerfully express as spiritual love, even as they fail and age. In our high-tech time, a time of virtual realities, we shouldn't lose touch with ordinary, tangible things. If we do, we'll sacrifice much of our ability to reach others with the gospel. The gospel that is primarily about relationships. It's about the relationship of God with his people, as it's witnessed and shared in what people saw and heard and experienced in the company of Jesus of Nazareth. And this is what Matthew, Mark, Luke, and John have passed on to us. Since our first televised Mass in 1955, the Catholic TV Network has been devoted to providing for your spiritual needs and walking alongside you in your faith journey. Over the years, we've sought to keep up with the rapidly changing media landscape, and today we're proud to serve you on YouTube. On the Catholic TV channel, you'll find our daily Masses, Catholic prayers, content from our broadcast TV shows, and original videos produced to help you live your faith and life more fully. Whether you've been Catholic for 85 years or have never stepped foot in church, we want to serve you. Join us on YouTube and experience the goodness, the beauty, and the truth of Catholicism. Relationships is what Paul the Apostle concentrated upon when he traveled widely to invite Jews and then Gentiles into a friendship with God in and through Jesus the Son. Having been joined in relationship with the risen Christ Jesus in a very extraordinary fashion, the Apostle took as his own call to build the church by building relationships. He built community around Jesus Christ and with Jesus Christ, person by person, conversion by conversion, letter by letter. Short of a personal mystical revelation of the Lord, perhaps, there is still no better way to know Jesus than by coming to truly know someone whose life has been already transformed by the living Christ. In that heart-to-heart encounter, we find grace. The living presence of God among us is still expressed in flesh and blood today, particularly in the mean streets and back alleys of this world. The wonderful grace of God is best expressed in the flesh, in your body, by your words, your deeds. You can effectively show me Jesus. You can be for me an incarnation of grace. And by that same grace, I can then grow

to be grace for someone else. Every single one of us carries out this mission in a manner absolutely unique to each of us, and yet we carry in common the very essence of the divine love revealed in Jesus and poured out on the cross. Through relationships, St. Paul built the local churches, greatly expanding their reach into distant lands, into diverse cultures. Paul was doing what Jesus had done, but taking it further as Jesus had commanded. Like the Lord, he walked the paths of his time and place and engaged men and women in conversation. In Jesus' way, Paul revealed God to God's sons and daughters. One relationship at a time, Paul carried out that tradition of personal encounter. In his time, the middle decades of the first century, the very first century of that Christian era, Paul, the apostle come lately, did more than anyone to build Christ's church. He understood that it is just a matter of, after all, of meeting people and looking them square in the eye. Now, through the centuries, many people have understood the power of relationship in terms of sharing the living God with others. Consider for a moment John Vianney, a priest, a pastor, a confessor, and the saint of ours. Early in his life, he was befriended by a local priest, Father Bally, and that relationship transformed Jean Vianney's life and really brought him very close to God. Father Bally saw potential in this young man, a potential that others could not see, and he kind of shepherded Jean Vianney to answer his call and go to the seminary. And when that proved unsustainable, Father Bally himself, at his own school, made sure that the future saint would eventually come to the altar as a priest. Their relationship, one with the other, was truly God-centered. It was powered by the Holy Spirit. And so, it was ultimately unstoppable in the face of serious opposition and what seemed to be intractable problems. And once ordained and assigned as a priest to Ars, a little town almost unchurched since the French Revolution, Father Vianney set out to pastor his people by getting to know them one by one very well. He was completely present to the people that God had given him to shepherd. He entered ever more deeply into a Christ-like relationship with everyone who crossed his path. And as the years passed and his ministry deepened, his relationships with his people increasingly centered on the encounter between priest and penitent in the confessional. In the later years of his life, this pastor spent actually most of his days and most of his nights hearing confessions. He became, in the confessional, a gateway to Jesus for others. In the first full year of his pontificate, St. John the 23rd wrote an encyclical letter to mark the 100th anniversary of the death of St. Jean-Baptiste Marie Vianney. In the opening paragraphs of that letter, Pope John recalled
the several significant moments

in his own life and ministry when he and John Vianney, in a real sense, crossed paths. The good Pope himself exemplifies the vitality of sharing the Christian faith person to person. And so, Pope St. John the 23rd writes this of John Vianney. He proved to be a tireless worker for God, one who was wise and devoted in winning over young people and bringing families back to the standards of Christian morality. A worker who was never too tired to show an interest in the human needs of his flock. One whose own way of life was, in fact, very close to theirs, and who was prepared to exert every effort and make every sacrifice to establish Christian schools and to make missions available to the people. And all of these things to show that St. John Marie Vianney reproduced the true image of the Good Shepherd in himself as he dealt with the flock entrusted to his care, for he knew his sheep, protected them from dangers, and gently but firmly looked after them. The pastoral power of relationship was a tremendous grace to the many thousands who came to Ars to seek out Father John Vianney. For the man himself, this effort was not always easy. He became increasingly exhausted, though others may not have seen it. He struggled, to be sure, but kept on going. His relationship to Jesus Christ was the thing that sustained him. The love between him and the Lord. That's what gave him the power to love his people with the heart of Christ. And so he continued to do just that until the very day of his death. So this all begs the question, what can Paul the Apostle and John Vianney teach us today? Well, we all respond to faith on a personal level. And when we meet others in the world personally in the name of Christ, transformation happens. In and through these personal meetings, the church's faith in Christ becomes a kind of living center of the familial, educational, professional experience of real people. In these relationships of faithful love, these incarnational networks, we experience what the church really is. We realize that here is where we belong, and we extend to others the invitation to join us. Recently, the power of relationships in Christ has been revealed in a very powerful way, in the way that Pope Francis has approached his service as the successor of Peter. Certainly, he has caught the attention of a very hungry world. And what he does is, and he does it well, he communicates person to person, to the great and to the small, to leaders of governments and to those on the margins of society. He communicates that Jesus Christ lives, that the gospel isn't just a book, but it's a way of life, and that the church is the community of those who are in the very midst of a love story. Each one of us, a link in the chain of love.
in our relationship.

0: relationships, we can participate in this great love story. We can strengthen the links of the chain. To do so, as Pope Francis teaches, is to understand what the church really is. What is its power? And what will ensure its existence until Christ comes again at the end of the age?
1: Hi, I'm Father Eric Caden, the Director of the Office of Vocations here in the Archdiocese of Boston. Please join your prayers to mine for an increase in vocations to the diocesan priesthood here in Boston. If you yourself are thinking of this extraordinary vocation, or if you know a man who might be considering it, I invite you, even at this moment, to pray to God that he be given the grace and the strength and the courage to hear and to follow that call to serve our Lord and his people here in the Archdiocese of Boston. For more information, I invite you to visit our website, vocationsboston.org, or to follow us on Facebook or Instagram at Vocations Boston. Thank you.
0: So, what are the next steps? Well, first we should pray and we should listen to God's holy word. So be still for a moment as we offer a prayer to build relationships. Jesus, you said that your followers would fish for people, that we would carry on your work of recruiting them with your Father and introducing them to the kingdom of heaven you proclaimed. We seek to obey you in reaching out, but we admit we need your help to put people first in our lives. Please give us the same spirit that enabled you and St. Paul the Apostle and St. John Vianney to walk and speak the truth to all. Give us the grace to connect with integrity so that we may bear fruit to your glory. Give each one of us the gift of understanding, of listening deeply, as St. John Vianney did. Give us knowledge and courage to walk and speak as your ambassadors in places where you are unknown or even despised, as St. Paul did. But most of all, Lord, give us the love that you had for the many who came to you, the many who were too busy for you, even the many who played a role in putting you to death. You love them all as you love all people, the people that I encounter, that we encounter in our days. Open our hearts to others. Open our minds to see opportunities to invite other people into genuine relationships that honor you. Amen. Listen now to a reading from the Holy Gospel according to Luke. That very day, two of them were going to a village named Emmaus, about 7 miles from Jerusalem, and talking with each other about all the things that had happened. And while they were talking and discussing together, Jesus himself drew near and went with them. But their eyes were kept from recognizing him. And he said to them, "What is this conversation which you are holding with each other as you walk?" And they stood still, looking sad. Then one of them, named Cleopas, answered him, "Are you the only visitor to Jerusalem who does not know the things that have happened there in these days?" And he said to them, "What things?" And they said to him, "Concerning Jesus of Nazareth, who was a prophet, mighty indeed in word before God and all the people, and how our chief priests and rulers delivered him up to be condemned to death and crucified him. But we had hoped that he was the one to redeem Israel. Yes, and besides all this, it is now the third day since this happened.

Moreover, some women of our company amazed us. They were at the tomb early in the morning and did not find his body. And they came back saying that they had even seen a vision of angels who said that he was alive. Some of those who were with us went to the tomb and found it just as the women had said, but him they did not see. And he said to them, O foolish men, and slow of heart to believe all the prophets have spoken. Was it not necessary that the Christ should suffer these things and enter into his glory? And then, beginning with Moses and all the prophets, he interpreted to them all the scriptures and the things concerning himself. So they drew near the village to which they were going. He appeared to be going further, but they constrained him, saying, Stay with us, for it is toward evening, and the day is now far spent. So he went in to stay with them. And when he was at table with them, he took the bread and blessed and broke it and gave it to them. And their eyes were opened, and they recognized him, and he vanished out of their sight. They said to each other, Did not our hearts burn within us while he talked to us on the road, while he opened to us the scriptures? And they arose that same hour and returned to Jerusalem, and they found the 11 gathered together and those who were with them, who said, The Lord has risen indeed and has appeared to Simon. Then they told what had happened on the road and how he was known to them in the breaking of the bread. How can we apply all that we have heard and felt and all that we know to the living of our Christian life? How can we particularly apply the witness of these two great men, one from the very beginning of Christianity and one who lived much closer to our time? Well, here are a few suggestions. First, take stock of your own relationship to Jesus Christ. Look for what's missing or left uncultivated and ask Jesus to remedy that need. Secondly, consider your family or community and choose one relationship that has been left untended or is in need of rejuvenation, and then devise an approach to heal and to build up that relationship. Thirdly, determine the greatest need in your community or the greatest opportunity for healing and renewal in love. Think about how you can work with others to bring God's love into that situation. And now finally, I have some questions to pose to you. And answering these questions perhaps can help apply what we've been talking about here today. First of all, can you think of one way in which your faith life intersects with public life? Secondly, are you open to new relationships? Third, do you seek to listen to and truly understand those you encounter? Fourthly, do you dare to share your authentic self with others, even beyond your immediate family? Five, do those who know you know that you love God? Six, can you be honest about your faults and shortcomings? Seven, can you apologize to others for things that you have done that have hurt them? The eighth question, can you forgive others and forget the hurt that they have done to you? Do you invite God into your relationships? And finally, can you think of one way that you are privileged to glorify the Lord by your life? Renewing the face of the earth began
long ago, inspired by

by the Holy Spirit. The divine initiative has come to us, but the response must be human. What we do will determine nothing less than the vitality of the church in this, the first century of the third Christian millennium. I'm Father Reed. May you be renewed.

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1: If you're like me, someone who loves the TV series The Chosen, you'll know it's the story of Jesus, his apostles, his disciples. There are characters in there, though, who are clearly a danger to Jesus, one of whom is Atticus. Atticus is a Roman official out to get Jesus. I mention that because the actor who fearsomely plays him is with us today on Personally Speaking. His name is Elijah Alexander, and I'm delighted that he's our guest on Personally Speaking. Please stay with us.

0: Hello and welcome to Personally Speaking. I'm your host, Monsignor Jim Lasanti, and actor Elijah Alexander joins me now. Elijah stars in the critically acclaimed series The Chosen, portraying the calculating Roman magistrate Atticus. He's a graduate of the Yale School of Drama and has decades of experience in film, television, and stage. In addition to The Chosen, Elijah's film and television credits include Mr. and Mrs. Smith, JAG, and Awake. He has also recently joined the cast of an upcoming biblical film called Daniel, the Fiery Furnace, which will release in U.S. theaters nationwide in September. Elijah was born to an Egyptian-Israeli-Jewish father and an Irish-Welsh-Lutheran mother. His journey of faith unfolded while filming The Chosen last year. During the process of filming The Chosen, he came to understand Jesus more and was baptized on the set. Since this experience, most of Elijah's posts on social media point people to God and to faith. Elijah Alexander is here with us today to talk about his life, his career, his family, and his transformation to embrace Jesus Christ while filming The Chosen, which led to his personal relationship with Jesus more deeply. Joining me now, I'm so pleased to welcome to Personally Speaking the wonderful, the powerful actor, Elijah Alexander. In beginning this interview, let's talk about, because it's a rare name in my circles and stuff. How did you get the name Elijah?
1: Ah, okay. I was born in Detroit, Michigan.
0: Okay.
1: Stephen Elliott Memron, and Memron is a French-Egyptian last name, Memron. As I said, my father was born in Cairo and raised in Israel, so we're Sephardic Jews, and I was raised traditionally and culturally as a Jew. My mother was Lutheran, Welsh-Irish Lutheran,
0: wow.
1: And she converted to Judaism when she married my father.
0: Okay.
1: But back to the name, so I'm a great sort of proponent of choosing one's name, if it's chosen for you because of a particular energy that resonates. I don't have kids, but I always thought that if I did have children, I would wait until the name was revealed.
0: Ah, okay.
1: From God and from the soul coming into the world, you know?
0: Yes.
1: And so, long story short, Stephen, my legal name was Stephen, my first name.
0: Mm-hmm.
1: My middle name, Elliot, but my Hebrew name is Eliyahu.
0: Okay.
1: And Eliyahu, as you know, Yahweh is my God, is Elijah's name. So in 2000, in the year 2000, after my first life crisis, or during it, my Saturn period, Saturn return. I don't know if you have heard that term before. It's a period of crisis, you know, that usually people go through between 28 and 32. Forgive me if I'm telling you things you already know, but you know, I was as a young man, I was going through my first life crisis, and I wanted to become closer to both sides of my family, and I thought taking on a spiritual name would help symbolize that. So I took on Elijah, Eliyahu, as my first name,
0: okay,
1: which is, as I said, my Hebrew name, my given Hebrew name, but also my paternal grandfather's first name.
0: Okay.
1: So I took that name, and then I took Alexander from my mother's father's first name.
0: Right.
1: He was Alexander Hughes. And I combined them and took on the names of my grandfathers.
0: Right.
1: And, you know, sort of it represented a shift, a symbolic transformation.
0: You know, what's great about you, Elijah, is that you can explain all this. Every weekend when I baptize babies, I'll say to the parents, how did you pick that name? And they'll look at me dumbstruck like, we just liked it, you know? And I'll say, does it have any meaning? And you have a great way of explaining the meaning. I even said to one of my nephews recently, who named his son Roman, I said, how did you pick the name? And he said, I think we just liked the name. And then I turned to his wife and she said, no, we picked it because we love the writings of St. Paul to the church in Rome. I was like, you should know that when you guys are picking a name. I love that you can explain in great nuanced detail. But there's something else. For those that don't know, Elijah Alexander being a great actor and stuff, but he's also been throughout his whole life on a wonderful spiritual journey. And I love this, you talking about your journey, saying studied Kabbalah, studied Buddhism, studied Hinduism, and now embracing the way of Jesus Christ. But I got to ask you, because you've been in those various states of exploring spiritual life, what do we have in common, all these various ways to God? What have you learned is the commonality of our search?
1: That's a beautiful question. Thank you. Very thoughtful. It has been one of the questions that has driven and compelled me forward into searching to find those commonalities. And, you know, this particular personal spiritual journey of mine started because I was told by various faction, sects within the Jewish religion, mm-hmm. that I was not Jewish enough. I wasn't Jewish for these reasons. And I didn't like being told what I was and wasn't when I didn't fully know that myself.
0: Right.
1: So I felt like I was under the strain of a very limiting, restricting authority. Mm-hmm. And, you know, my heart was yearning to breathe free and to seek out familiarity and that commonality you spoke of. And, you know, when it all comes down to it, at the source of it all is love.
0: Yeah.
1: And we're guided by our hearts. I mean, there's no wonder Jesus came for our hearts. You know, he came and he spoke in stories and parables, and he wanted us to invest our hearts in our own stories so that we could, you know, build masterpieces of our lives, you know? So I started in a very traditional Jewish upbringing. I was bar mitzvahed. Right. And I had to, at the age of 13, I had to do a mikvah, which is a Jewish baptism.
0: Right.
1: So conversion and transformation has been a part of my spiritual journey several times throughout. Yeah. And what's amazing about that is, and it wasn't until I took a deep dive.

0: dive into Kabbalah, Jewish mysticism, and I studied for 5 years in LA in a very inclusive, very comprehensive way. It taught me to look beyond and beneath the literal, to get to find the spirit of the laws and rules and regulations, the spirit of their origin. And I became really curious and started investigating. And I was told that someone who chooses a particular spiritual bent or religion, on an energetic soul or spirit level, is already elevated to someone who's born and doesn't make that choice. Someone who's born into a tradition without making the choice. So from that point on, I realized making the choice, it's in the choosing to be chosen that we are infused, and we inhabit the Holy Spirit, and then we can express that. So throughout all the cultures I've been to India, I've been a student of religion, a student of Hinduism, I've been to Christian schools, I've taught at Christian schools in India, in remote northern India, where Christians are not only a minority, but discouraged from practice.
1: Right.
0: And throughout, I found people searching for the truth. The truth. And that's what I was. I was searching for the truth. And truth is subjective. Truth is particular to every single person. And every pilgrim along the way, the road I've met, has their own, you know, truth. And what resonates for them as true is their own. It's not for me or anyone else to tell them what's true and what's not. They have to discover it for themselves, as I have.
1: As you did, right.
0: Yeah, yeah. But I think I became fascinated with people's particular spiritual conviction, because conviction and belief is everything. That is, again, particular to each person. So I got to know people, and I got to be in relationship with people. And through being of service to people, I discovered that I was becoming closer to knowing God.
1: Yeah.
0: And so every culture, every step of the way, every religion that I studied, every community that I immersed myself in, I found a yearning for truth that was present, a deep love of God, whatever that meant to the, you know, because again, spirituality, I believe, is subjective, and it's based on someone's upbringing, their context. But more importantly, beyond titles and names and dogma and organizations, God, you know, a relationship with God is a very personal and intimate thing. Mm-hmm. And so, but at the center of it, I found a yearning for truth, an authenticity, an openness of heart, because I feel like without an availability of heart, there can be no real relationship.
1: That's great. I appreciate that. And at the heart of it all is love. And I'm thinking back to the writings of St. John, he who has not known love has not known God, because God is love. And that is, now let's go to the work you do. For those who don't know, Elijah Alexander is a great actor, and you know him from The Chosen. You'll know him soon from a film about the life of Daniel the prophet. We'll talk about that in a moment. But I wanted to ask you, the choice to enter into the world of the arts in a world which is by its very nature indefinite, you may work, you may never work. What gave you the courage or the gumption to say, I'm not going to go for the 9-to-5 job. I'm going to go into this place where I can create if given the opportunity, but it's a very indefinite choice to make. What in Elijah said, I'm willing to take that leap of faith and enter this particular world?
0: I was a very impressionable young man. I was very loving, very curious. I loved hearing stories. I loved, you know, and it actually started in Hebrew school when I was learning about the Bible. So I was learning the stories of the Old Testament

0: and just becoming enthralled, fascinated with the conflict, the struggles that Abraham was having, you know, having to sacrifice his only and most beloved son. Moses, the prophet Elijah, Noah. I mean, the major players, and also the minor ones too, but it was the major players that really struck me, and what they were called to do with their lives. And so that's where it began. I wanted to become a storyteller, and it was because I was moved by those stories. And they so moved me that I wanted to be a part of moving other people with telling stories, you know? And I had no idea. I knew nothing about Jesus back then. But I realize now, looking back, way back, decades back, that Jesus was a major part of that for me. Because I feel like he was walking hand in hand with me throughout. And look, he's one of the greatest storytellers of all time.
1: Right, right.
0: Perhaps the greatest storyteller of all time. Let's just say that. In the great, you know, developing the greatest story.
2: I want to know who his writers were. Yes.
0: The maestro himself, the grand maestro. Yes. But you know, I knew I could make people laugh. I had a good sense of humor, and I could entertain people. And laughter really was my way into performance. I was able to make my family laugh, my friends laugh. And I was able to get closer in relationship to people because of the stories I was telling and because of the stories I was hearing and creating with others. I didn't have a very close, immediate family. I didn't have a father that was present. In my upbringing in any way. And so I was searching for a home, for a family, in particular for a positive male mentor, for a father.
1: Right.
0: Subject for another story, but that brought me to John Eldridge's Fathered by God. Many, many years later, I realize that I've been fathered by God all along, but It took a long time to figure that out because I wasn't asking the right questions. I spent a lot of time waiting for answers without asking the questions. So I entered into this very uncertain profession, but it was in pursuit of my heart's calling. You know, there's no other way to say it. I felt called and compelled to do this. And, you know, it wasn't an altruistic thing. I wanted to be someone else for a lot of my childhood, a lot of my young adult life. And acting afforded me that opportunity. So I was able to be not only someone else, but many someone else's, you know, I was able to live many, many lives in one. And I was able to also be exposed to a much, much greater, much more expansive community, you know, with traveling, with theater. I've traveled the world, traveled all over the world doing theater. TV and film has taken it to a whole new level now. So it's the influence and the impact. And I remember when I saw my first movie and I was so moved by the art of cinema and those actors and those stories and the way they were living them authentically, truthfully, naturally, so moved me that they, you know, throughout much of my youth, movies became seminal for me because I associated those movies, those actors with particular points in my life, particular challenges that I was facing. And so I felt, you know, really moved by the idea of being a part of other people's memories, being a part of other people's learning and changing and transformation, even if it's a small part. I mean, I consider myself an ambassador of The Chosen. I'm an actor in it, but it's so much bigger than, you know, than the small peripheral role I play as actor. And I see that and I understand that deeply. And so when I talk about it, I really, it's actually a childhood dream come true, The Chosen, yes. Because I'm able to be now immortalized as not me, the actor,
2: right.
0: But the role. Immortalized in a project that will have lasting impact.
2: Totally.
0: Long after I'm gone, yeah. You know, it's already being taught as curriculum in high schools. Yes. And I've been all over the world and met people who have seen The Chosen, and it's impacted their lives so profoundly that they want to thank me. You know, they want to express their gratitude. And as I'm speaking to you now and retelling this, I feel like that's what I set out. That was my childhood dream, and The Chosen has finally fulfilled it.
2: And in a parallel way, you're also taking around the world and introducing the story of Jesus to people, yep. in ways that they've never seen, yep. it before. I was saying, when we had Jonathan Rumi on a couple of times, I said, you know, I was at dinner one night with Rex Reed, the film critic, and I said, hey, why don't we do an interview on religious films? And he said, because it would be too boring. He said, because they're too boring. He said, it would be a snooze interview because religious films are a snooze. And we were saying how that's not so with The Chosen, how people long to be a part of the community in terms of watching, participating, supporting. And it's not like anything. You're right. It's you're part of something that will touch people's lives literally forever. Now, one of the other things you do is work on other films, obviously, not just The Chosen. For those who haven't perchance seen it, on The Chosen, Elijah plays this character of Atticus, and I must say to you, because now talking to you, you're this gentle, sweet, kind man that comes across, but you scare the heck out of me when you're Atticus, you know, which means you're good. A wonderful actor, you know.
0: Good, I'm doing my job.
2: And in the same way with the story of Daniel, the fiery furnace, you play a king who's truly it's kind of scary and tough. Is it difficult as an actor and as a person to become something that you're not? You are this kind, sweet, wonderful guy, and yet you scare me, you know? Mm-hmm. Which obviously you want to do because of the role, but what's it like to play those kinds of things?
0: You know, great question, Jim. Thank you. I really appreciate it. To go back to what you first said about, you know, the nature of faith-based TV and films changing, I feel like it's the beginning of a real revolution, a spiritual revolution, and it's because the demands are changing, demands of people, not only for themselves, but it starts there. People are no longer good. And even to be a good Christian or a good Jew, it's no longer good enough, you know, for a lot of people. Right. There requires a certain amount of activation and raising your standards for yourself. And I think we're seeing that in people's yearning for, you know, moving away from AI and technology and moving closer to people, and we're supposed to be here in relationship and moving closer to God, asking questions they've never asked before, being curious in a way they never were before, feeling closer when they were feeling distanced from even organized religion. People are coming back. I don't know what, you know, you're seeing in terms of numbers, but you know, the church I go to and the churches I frequent and I visit several all over the country, you know, they're building community, they're building, you know, it's building. And so what's the reason? And I'll ask you the question, what's the reason for that? Whatever it is, people are searching for something that they're not getting. They're demanding more of themselves, and they're demanding it of their art, their education, their religious communities. And that's good. I feel like that's what God wants.
2: Yep.
0: God wants us to be active, right? And as I'm on this now, it's so interesting. So real quickly, Mother Olga is my spiritual mother. She was, she is Jonathan Rumi's spiritual mother, and she was present at my baptism. I was baptized on the set of The Chosen last year, August 28th, at the end of wrapping season 6. And Mother Olga happened to be there because she's Jonathan Rumi's spiritual mother. And, you know, to call her a living saint, I've been in her presence. You may have as well. I believe that. She is the most angelic, beautiful being I've ever encountered. Oh. And I was fortunate enough and blessed enough to receive her counsel. And she literally led me to the water to be baptized.
2: Oh, that's beautiful. Yeah.
0: So we've now since had a relationship, and I call her my spiritual mother. I feel very strongly now I'm fathered by God for the first time, actively fathered by God. And now I have a spiritual mother, you know, and she, I was reading through some texts that she sent me, and she sent me this, and I will bring it full circle, I promise. She sent me this text, because I was talking about, wanting to be of service, wanting to make a contribution, wanting to be an instrument of God and however he will use me. I feel like when I was baptized, that's what I did. I devoted and committed my life entirely. And so I want very much, not validation or approval, but I want very much for Mother Olga to be proud of me. You know, in a way, I always wanted an earthly father to be proud of me. And now, in a way, I know my Heavenly Father is proud of me, but there's something still about this man in his 50s who wanted Mother Olga to be proud. And so I every now and then I tell her what I'm doing. I'm going to sermonize at this church. I'm speaking, you know, ministering this way, you know, speaking the dynamic word here. I'm doing this with my life. I'm doing this with my next project. And she answered, I said, I think you would be proud of me, Mother Olga. I feel like I'm being guided in the right way, and I feel completely involved in my life and taking responsibility for it in a way I never have. And so she answered, perfection doesn't consist in understanding God's will, but in doing it. Oh. You have been doing that, and you have made the Lord proud of you as well, not just me.
2: Elijah Alexander has been our guest. You know him from The Chosen. You hopefully will know him from Daniel, the fiery furnace. But I want to close with a quote from Elijah that I just loved. He says, he's hooked to his baptism. He says, I have been walking with Jesus since I was a small child. And it's only fitting and natural that I become a follower of his teachings and do my best to inhabit and to embody them, becoming a living and loving expression of the Holy Spirit. Do you know, Elijah, just in this relatively short interview, you have embodied the Holy Spirit for me, and I hope for my listeners and watchers, and I'm so grateful to you, not only for your acting, you scare me, I told you that, you're a great actor, but also in the openness of your testimony. This man, you know, I'm doing this for so many years that there are so many people who will measure everything in terms of the way they present their faith, their struggle, their journey. And you're just so completely, wonderfully open in expressing what's gone on in your search. And it's a liberating thing for me, and I hope for the people who watch a program like this. Thank you so much, Elijah Alexander, for being with us. Keep on keeping on the wonderful testimony and witness of your life. I am so grateful for you.
0: I'm grateful for you. God bless you. Thank you so much.
2: Thank you, my friend.
0: Privilege.
2: Thanks for being with us and personally speaking. You may have listened to it on the Catholic Channel, Sirius XM. You can also watch our program on YouTube, searching on Personally Speaking with Monsignor Jim Lasanti. Please don't forget to click like and subscribe. Personally Speaking is also on CatholicTV.org out of the Archdiocese of Boston. I've been privileged to serve as host and executive producer, Personally Speaking. Our producer is Lisa Jandovitz. Thanks so much for joining us. We'll be with you again next time on Personally Speaking.
1: Hi, everyone. I'm Jay Fadden. On behalf of the entire staff of Catholic TV, we'd like to thank you for the great success of the telethon, because without you, none of this would be possible.
3: Yeah, it was a great 2 days, wasn't it? And you know, every year you go into it, you don't kind of know what to expect. But we kind of know that the people will come through.

0: time around. I want to thank all the performers that came in. We had some great entertainment, had some great videos that showed all the things that we're doing throughout the course of the year. It was great, great 2 days.
1: 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For all of this, we say thank you and God bless you.

0: In the Gospel of John, Jesus tells his disciples that his flesh is true food and his blood is true drink. Though we can't see this reality with our eyes, we believe that at every Mass, the bread and wine truly become the body and blood of Jesus Christ.
1: For this is my body.
0: In Presencia, we'll look at stories of Eucharistic miracles, times when the reality of the true presence became perceptible to the senses. You'll hear about consecrated bread that began to bleed, wine that became blood, scientific studies which found human heart tissue in communion hosts, and more. Watch Presencia right here on Catholic TV.

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1: You can't judge a book by its cover. Welcome to Live with Passion. I'm Father Cedric Pizania. So glad that you tuned into the program. This is called Get a New Perspective. Wanted to share with you from the Gospel of Matthew, chapter 6. The eye is the lamp of the body. If your eye is sound, your whole body will be full of light. But if your eye is not sound, your whole body will be full of darkness, and how great the darkness can be. I read a story in a book by Stephen Covey, The 7 Habits of Highly Effectual People. It tells a story about a man who's riding on a subway, reading the paper, very peaceful, come up to a stop, the door opens, and this man and his 3 children get in. The man sits next to him. The 3 children are raising a ruckus. Finally, the man says, "Look, I was having a peaceful day. Could you control your kids?" The other man turned to him and said, "We just came from my wife's funeral. She died of cancer." He said, "I'm very sorry." And the other man's, his anger turned to compassion. And he said, "I didn't know. I'm sorry. Let him play. No problem." Life is all about how we see things. It's about our viewpoint, about our perspective. For example, can you judge a book by its cover? Maybe so, maybe not. One picture may be worth 1,000 words, but one picture doesn't always tell the whole story. Never judge someone until you walk a mile in their moccasins. You've probably heard that before. Jesus said, don't notice the speck in your brother or sister's eye, and you don't even see the log in your own eye. In other words, he was saying, judge softly, not harshly. I know that sometimes there will be a car accident, and 5 different people will see the accident, and they will have 5 different explanations of the accident, depending on their perspective, their viewpoint. And we all see things, but is our eyes sound? I want to see the way God wants me to see. I want to judge according to God's will. I want to have a godly perspective on life, on politics, on religion, on people. And that's what I'm hoping for you, that your eye will be sound, that it will be full of light, full of truth, and that your perspectives will be clear. May your eye be sound. I'm always trying to have a good perspective, the right perspective. Sometimes our senses can betray us, even our vision, our hearing, our senses, they can betray us. For example, if you look out at the earth, perspective is, it's flat. Some people still think the earth is flat. We know from science that it's not. Sometime before this filming, the Artemis rocket ship was sent up with 4 astronauts. They went all the way to the other side.

can betray us. We need a wider perspective, a broader view, more information. Don't go to snap judgments about things. Try to look with new eyes. My doctor's office is by a highway, Interstate 10. It's the east-west interstate that runs right through Houston. And I was up about four or five floors, and I'm looking down at I-10. It was right down there beneath me. And the cars were whizzing by. They were going 60, 70, some were going 80 miles an hour right past me. And I travel that road all the time. But when I'm on that road in a car going 60 or 70 or 80 miles an hour, and I look left and right, it doesn't look like they're hardly even moving. But when you stand to the side and look at it and you're not moving, you get a different perspective about how fast and how dangerous it really is to be driving on that road. What's larger, the moon or the stars? If you look up at night, you see a full moon, it's huge. The stars are teeny tiny, even Jupiter and Saturn. But we know from science that Jupiter and Saturn are huge, bigger than the Earth, and the moon is really kind of small. But it doesn't look like that. One of the men who walked on the moon, his name was Edgar Mitchell, sixth man to ever walk on the moon. This is back in 1971, Apollo 14. He looked at the Earth and the stars and the moon from the surface of the moon. He said it was revolutionizing for him. He was deeply touched, and he got a new perspective. He had a profound shift. It's called the overview effect. He felt a deep connection with the universe as he looked out, as he looked at the moon, as he's walking on it, as he looked at the Earth. And he felt a deep connection with humanity. He said that he came to the moon as a technician, and he left the moon as a humanitarian. And he wished all political people could go to the moon and become humanitarians. I wrote a book, my most recent one to date, called Thorns Have Roses. It's a book about the meaning of your suffering. And I give all kinds of different perspectives about suffering and the good that can come out of your suffering. Most times, we just simply, in a quick look, a snap judgment, we look at suffering and we think, what good can come out of this? This is horrible. But in my book, I explain that there's meaning in suffering, that suffering actually can have roses. Paul had a thorn in the flesh, and yet God used it to bring him closer to God. His thorn became a rose. So I say, thorns have roses. Most people think roses have thorns. It just depends on your perspective. We translated the book into Spanish, and the one doing the translating, she entitled the book, Roses Have Thorns. And I had to go back to her and say, no, that's not correct. So she worked on it again, and she still came up with Roses Have Thorns. And I said, look, there's a twist. Thorns have roses. That's the whole point of the book. There's a new perspective, a new twist about your suffering. And then she finally got it right. Oftentimes our judgments betray us. We have to understand that we don't always have the correct perspective. I think about the Old Testament and some of the stories in the Old Testament, and there are many, that challenges our perspectives. One of them was after 40 years, remember the Hebrews were going through the desert, they had been liberated from Egypt, God was guiding them by a pillar of fire at night, by the Shekinah cloud during the day, leading and guiding them toward the promised land. They finally get to the promised land. They are not in there yet, but they want to know what it's like. So they sent into the promised land 12 spies, and 10 of them, after a little while, 10 of them came back with a negative report. The other two had a different report. But the first 10 come back and they have a negative report. They say there are giants in the land. There's all kinds of good things there, but they are giants. We were like grasshoppers in their sight. That's the way I think a lot of people look at themselves, as grasshoppers. Their self-image, puny, small,
You know.

inadequate, unlucky, ugly? Or do you see yourself as blessed, favored, beautiful, a child of God? Growing up, I had a view of myself, perspective of myself. I was pretty good at sports, but I wasn't the quarterback of the football team. I was pretty good at baseball, but I wasn't a pitcher. There was always somebody better at sports. There was always somebody dating a better looking girl. There was always somebody smarter than me. I wasn't the valedictorian. So in this competitive society, as you look at other people, you can't help but diminish yourself in your own eyes. But then I had a revolution. I gave myself to Jesus, filled with the Holy Spirit, called upon God as my Father, and wow, did things begin to change, the way I looked at other people, the way I looked at life, and most importantly, the way I looked at myself. I realized that, you know what, I don't have to be the best looking or the most talented or have the most relationships that everybody else seems to have. I am a dignified, grace-filled temple of God. God lives within me. And because of that, I am a son of God, a daughter of God, and I have worth and value. My self-esteem and my self-image went where it should be. I went from having panic attacks in front of people, not being able to speak in front of people because I was so afraid, to, as you know, broadcast television. And that's not in my own strength. That's not because I read self-help books about fear and panic. It's because the Spirit of God comes in us to divinize us, to make us the children of God, and to make us see ourselves as we truly are. And who are we really? We're not just our bodies. We're not just our temporary lives here on earth. We are from all eternity predestined to be the children of God, to live forever, filled with the Holy Spirit, a temple of God, and that's who you truly are. Maybe even your own family, your siblings, maybe your parents always talked about how good your sister or your brother was, and you were the black sheep of the family, I don't know. But the truth is that you're more than the way you look, you're more than your relationships, you're more than your accomplishments, you are a dignified, grace-filled child of God. And that's the way you have to see yourself. If you ever want to accomplish anything, realize your potential, stretch yourself to become all that you can be, and that's exactly what God wills for us, then you have to see yourself the way you really are. And wow, I wish I was that way in high school, but I wasn't. It was only after I came to Jesus. Jesus dignifies us. This whole series is about getting deeper in God. And I want you to get a deeper relationship, of course, with God your Father, with Jesus your Savior, with the Holy Spirit. But I also want you to have a deeper relationship with yourself. Because you have such potential. You have great dignity. You are a child of God. Do not see yourself as a grasshopper, because you're so much more than that. It says in the scriptures that God sees not as man sees. For example, Samuel went to anoint the next king of Israel. All these brothers, Jesse's sons, come out and they're all handsome and beautiful and everything, but they weren't the ones that God chose. Even Samuel thought that this is the one, he's going to be the king, because Samuel saw, but he didn't see as God sees. Finally, they find out that there is one other son, David, the shepherd boy, the least of all the brothers. They bring him in. He was anointed king of Israel. He was the one that God chose. Sometimes God chooses the weak and the lowly to shame the strong. That's the way I feel it was in my case. You are anointed. You are chosen. You are blessed. You are a child of God. Maybe people don't see you in a positive light. Don't worry about the way people think about you. Worry about the way that God thinks about you.

Does God See You? Bette Midler wrote a song, sang a song very popular years ago. It was called From a Distance. And she talked about the earth. And she said, from a distance, the earth looks harmonious and peaceful and green and fruitful. But up close, there are wars and strife and difficulties and divorces and lots of hardships. And then she sings, God is watching us from a distance. And what did she mean? Not that God is far away, but that God sees the best of us. He sees us as his children, that he's close to us and sees our virtue, sees the fact that his spirit lives within us. God is watching us from a distance. And maybe you failed and committed some sins, and maybe you even have an addiction. God sees the best of you. He's going to bring you out of this. He forgives your sins. He wants you to become all that you can be. And I pray that this program will help you to make a turn, to turn to God and to receive his grace and love and forgiveness, because the mercy of the Lord, once you were no people, this is right from the Bible, now you are God's people. Once you didn't have mercy, but now you have mercy. In fact, God is called in the scriptures the Father of mercies, plural. There's an S on the end of that word. In fact, when I absolve people in the confessional, God, the Father of mercies, I say, I absolve you in the name of the Father, the Son, the Holy Spirit. And we need mercies, plural, because we fall over and over again. We all have sinned. That shouldn't diminish our self-image, but rather it should make us needy and dependent on God, who raises us up. And the sacrament of reconciliation is a resurrection sacrament. So God really is for us. And I love what Paul wrote. He said, if God is for us, who can be against? Obviously, the evil one is against us, but don't be against yourself. Amy Grant sings a song and she says, sometimes we make it harder than it is. And what she means by that is that sometimes you diminish yourself, you look at your circumstances, you look at people, and you have a wrong perspective. You make it harder than it is. And life wasn't meant to be hard and difficult, really. In the anointing, there's a flow. There's an ease. Be gentle when you judge. Judge softly toward others and judge yourself softly. Yeah, you strive for perfection, you strive to be better, but judge yourself softly. See yourself in your best light, because really, when God created us, he said, you are very good. Not just good, very good. Back to the spies, I didn't forget about the other two. 10 went in there into the promised land. They had an evil report. We're like grasshoppers, they're giants. There's no way we can do it. Let's go back where we came from. Let's go back into the desert. Ah. But the other two, who happened to be Joshua and Caleb, came back with another report. They said, yeah, there are some big people in there, but there's fruit. They brought back grapes, the fruit of the land. They showed it to the people. And then they said, we are well able to conquer the land. Now that's a great perspective. 10 of them, remember what I said about accidents? You see 5 people, they all have a different view of the accident. 10 of them said, no way. The other two said, oh yes, there is a way. We are more than conquerors through Christ who loves us. I love that scripture from Paul. Some of the difficulties that you're facing, it may not be entrance into the promised land, but you may be facing some relationship problems, some problems at work with your boss. And it could be, health problems and different things. Get a true perspective on this. Get a godly perspective. Look at it with spirit eyes and see it for what it really is. You know who entered the promised land? It wasn't those 10. Joshua and Caleb entered the promised land. Why? Because they were positive. They had a godly perspective. They saw things the way that they could be. They had hope. They had expectation. That's what I'm hoping for you, that you'll see with true perspective. The lamp of our body is the eye. And if your eye is sound, it will be full of light. But if it's dark,
If your eye has dark,

darkness, how deep the darkness can be, Jesus said. And I pray to be able to see the way God sees. I was ordained back in 1991. Been a priest now for over 35 years. Thanks be to God, God has opened a door for me to be on broadcast media for over 20 years now. Now, I remember when I was ordained, I didn't think to myself, okay, I made it, I'm a priest, cush life. The rest of my time, I'm just going to kind of glide and sail along, and that'll be that. No, I saw priesthood as an opportunity, and it's all how you see it. I guess maybe some people do see priesthood as I made it, and that's that. I've got through my studies. I'll just kind of glide along. I don't think so. Most priests are pretty zealous. But I made a decision to see it that way as an opportunity, this way, as an opportunity to be zealous, to push the boundaries, to reach out to as many people as I could in as deep a way as possible. And this series is all about going deeper in God. I promised God that I would live with passion, and that's the name of my program, Live Passionately. I was faced with walls and barriers, but I didn't see them as the end. I saw them as a means of standing strong. You stand up to your barriers, your problems, your difficulties. You see what's in you. You see what God has put in you. Remember now, I'm a person who struggled with a real low self-image. But when the Spirit of God comes, there's a revolution. You start to look at yourself differently. You look at life differently. You get a new perspective, a Spirit-anointed perspective. And I said, difficulties and problems and walls and the Jordan River entering the Promised Land isn't going to stop me because God lives in me. And you have to have that same attitude as you face your problems too, that nothing can stop you. We are more than conquerors. And now, thanks be to God, I have a large platform. God has opened doors. I have a saying that I love, fortune favors the brave. Be brave. You're not a grasshopper. You are meant to accomplish beautiful things, to pray for people, to reach out to people, to help people, to add value to people. Obstacles are opportunities, I've discovered. When you look at life and people and circumstances, what are you seeing? Adversity or advancement? Thorns or roses? Challenges or being a champion? It's all about how you see things. One time I was on a retreat. Instead of staying in my little hermitage, I went out at night and I looked up at the stars. And I saw the milk of the Milky Way. And I prayed, it can't help but bring you into prayer. And I prayed, I said, God, if you did this, I know you can open the doors for me to get on broadcast television. And that was like 30 years ago, and God did it. Not me, God did it, open doors. Because my dream and vision is to help people as a Catholic priest. I simply want to bring you into a relationship with God. I'm not after your money, I'm after your soul. I want you to live forever. And I want to inspire you, encourage you, and help you to see life as it really is. It's all in how you see things. I believed for more, and I received more. Heard about three masons who were cutting stones. Somebody came up and said, what are you doing? The first mason said, I'm cutting stones. That's what I was trained to do. Second mason said, I'm making a living to feed my family. The third mason said, I'm building a cathedral. It's all in how you see it. Right now, I have a producer and cameraman who are filming me and participating with me in this filming. And they could be thinking to themselves, well, I'm just making money to feed my family or so that I can make ends meet. Or they can be saying, I'm reaching out with the gospel. Through this filming, I'm helping people have eternal life. It's all in how you see it. I remember hearing a song on the radio one time, and it had to do with hope and expectation. It was by Johnny Nash, and he sang back in 1972, I can see clearly now. The verse was, I can see clearly now the rain is gone. It's going to be a bright, bright, sunshiny day. And that's what I want for you, hope
and optimism and encouragement. Even though there's rain, it will pass and it will be a bright, sunny day. One time there were these two men in the hospital. One was sitting, actually laying by the window, and the other one couldn't see out the window because he was too far away. And he turned to his friend and he said, "What do you see out there?" And the man said, "It is beautiful. It's a sunny day. The flowers are gorgeous. I see reds and oranges and yellows. There's a park down there and kids are playing. There's a dog running around like there's no tomorrow. It's a beautiful scene." Well, after about a week or so, the man had gotten so sick, he finally passed away, and they moved the man who was away from the window over by the window. He propped himself and he looked out the window and he saw a brick wall. You see, it's all in what you see. Get a new perspective. Get a God perspective. And I pray that through this episode, you will see God, people, life, and yourself the way it should be seen, with an anointed perspective through the Holy Spirit. Your eye is the light of your body, and how beautiful that light can be, or how dark it can be. And I am praying that you will get a new perspective, accomplish mighty things, and do God's will according to your potential. And don't just live, live with passion.

I'm Bishop Reed. Welcome to the Sheen Museum here at the Spalding Pastoral Center of the Diocese of Peoria, just a block from the Cathedral of St. Mary of the Immaculate Conception, where the mortal remains of Archbishop Fulton Sheen are entombed. Here in this museum is an amazing collection of artifacts that show us how Archbishop Sheen was a man of the church, a man of prayer, a man of Peoria, a man for others, a man on the road to sainthood. Let's go in and take a look at just one of the exhibits here in the Sheen Museum.

In the year 2000, the Archbishop Fulton Sheen Foundation was established for the purpose of beginning an investigation into whether this great man of the church was in fact in heaven. It's a long process that the church asks us to go through, and represented here are many of the documents that were compiled to make a case, first of all, that Archbishop Sheen was in fact a servant of God, and then he was declared truly venerable. And then in 2011, an investigation was initiated by the Diocese of Peoria about a little boy who would have died at childbirth, but his parents asked for the intercession of Fulton Sheen, and he was miraculously saved. And doctors and nurses who were present at the birth all testified. In December of 2011, it was unanimously declared by the Vatican that this was indeed a real miracle attributed to the intercession of Archbishop Fulton Sheen. And so we're waiting for the day when he will be declared blessed and canonized as a saint in heaven. And your prayers can help, because all of us here who love Archbishop Sheen so much and have really appreciated so much what he has done for us as a church are hoping and praying for the day when he is raised to the altar. You too can help with your prayers. And this is one of the final sections of the Sheen Museum here in Peoria, dedicated to this great man of the church, of media, of others, of Peoria, and perhaps of heaven.

0: So that's just one of the exhibits here at this extensive look at the life of this saintly man, Archbishop Fulton Sheen. For more information on his cause and to visit the Sheen Museum yourself, visit archbishopsheencause.org. I'm Bishop Reed here at the Sheen Museum at the Spalding Pastoral Center in Peoria, Illinois.
1: Hi, I'm Claire McCallan, and you're watching Catholic TV, America's Catholic television network.

Lord, open my lips, and my mouth will proclaim your praise. Glory to the Father, and to the Son, and to the Holy Spirit, as it was in the beginning, is now, and will be forever. Amen. Let us approach the Lord with praise and thanksgiving. The Lord's is the earth and its fullness, the world and all its peoples. It is he who set it on the seas. On the waters he made it firm. Let us approach the Lord with praise and thanksgiving. Who shall climb the mountain of the Lord? Who shall stand in his holy place? The man with clean hands and pure heart, who desires not worthless things, who has not sworn so as to deceive his neighbor. Let us approach the Lord with praise and thanksgiving. He shall receive blessings from the Lord and reward from the God who saves him. Such are the men who seek him, seek the face of the God of Jacob. Let us approach the Lord with praise and thanksgiving. O gates, lift high your heads. Grow higher, ancient doors. Let him enter, the King of glory. Let us approach the Lord with praise and thanksgiving. Who is the King of glory? The Lord, the mighty, the valiant, the Lord, the valiant in war. Let us approach the Lord with praise and thanksgiving. O gates, lift high your heads, grow higher, ancient doors. Let him enter, the King of glory. Let us approach the Lord with praise and thanksgiving. Who is he, the King of glory? He, the Lord of armies, he is the King of glory. Let us approach the Lord with praise and thanksgiving. Glory to the Father, and to the Son, and to the Holy Spirit, as it was in the beginning, is now, and will be forever. Amen. Let us approach the Lord with praise and thanksgiving.

Lord, you will accept the true sacrifice offered on your altar. Have mercy on me, God, in your kindness. In your compassion, blot out my offense. O wash me more and more from my guilt and cleanse me from my sin. My offenses, truly I know them. My sin is always before me. Against you, you alone have I sinned. What is evil in your sight I have done, that you may be justified when you give sentence and be without reproach when you judge. O see, in guilt I was born, a sinner was I conceived. Indeed, you love truth in the heart. Then in the secret of my heart, teach me wisdom. O purify me, then I shall be clean. O wash me, I shall be whiter than snow. Make me hear rejoicing and gladness, that the bones you have crushed may revive. From my sins, turn away your face and blot out all my guilt. A pure heart create for me, O God. Put a steadfast spirit within me. Do not cast me away from your presence, nor deprive me of your Holy Spirit. Give me again the joy of your help. With a spirit of fervor, sustain me, that I may teach transgressors your ways, and sinners may return to you. O rescue me, God, my helper, and my tongue shall ring out your goodness. O Lord, open my lips, and my mouth shall declare your praise. For in sacrifice you take no delight. Burnt offering from me you would refuse. My sacrifice, a contrite spirit, a humbled contrite heart, you will not spurn. In your goodness, show favor to Zion. Rebuild the walls of Jerusalem. Then you will be pleased with lawful sacrifice, holocausts offered on your altar. Glory to the Father, and to the Son, and to the Holy Spirit, as it was in the beginning, is now, and will be forever. Amen. Father, he who knew no sin was made sin for us, to save us and restore us to your friendship. Look upon our contrite heart and afflicted spirit, and heal our troubled conscience, so that in the joy and strength of the Holy Spirit, we may proclaim your praise and glory before all the nations. Lord, you will accept the true sacrifice offered on your altar. All the descendants of Israel will glory in the Lord's gift of victory. Truly with you, God is hidden. The God

God of Israel, the Savior, those are put to shame and disgrace who vent their anger against him. Those go in disgrace who carve images. Israel, you are saved by the Lord, saved forever. You shall never be put to shame or disgrace in future ages. For thus says the Lord, the creator of the heavens, who is God, the designer and maker of the earth, who established it, not creating it to be a waste, but designing it to be lived in. I am the Lord, and there is no other. I have not spoken from hiding, nor from some dark place of the earth. And I have not said to the descendants of Jacob, look for me in an empty waste. I, the Lord, promise justice. I foretell what is right. Come and assemble. Gather together, you fugitives from among the Gentiles. They are without knowledge who bear wooden idols and pray to gods that cannot save. Come here and declare in council together. Who announced this from the beginning and foretold it from of old? Was it not I, the Lord, besides whom there is no other God? There is no just and saving God but me. Turn to me and be safe, all you ends of the earth, for I am God, there is no other. By myself I swear, uttering my just decree and my unalterable word. To me every knee shall bend, by me every tongue shall swear, saying, only in the Lord are just deeds and power. Before him in shame shall come all who vent their anger against him. In the Lord shall be the vindication and the glory of all the descendants of Israel. Glory to the Father, and to the Son, and to the Holy Spirit. As it was in the beginning, is now, and will be forever. Amen. All the descendants of Israel will glory in the Lord's gift of victory. Let us go into God's presence, singing for joy. Cry out with joy to the Lord, all the earth. Serve the Lord with gladness. Come before him, singing for joy. Know that he, the Lord, is God. He made us. We belong to him. We are his people, the sheep of his flock. Go within his gates, giving thanks. Enter his courts with songs of praise. Give thanks to him and bless his name. Indeed, how good is the Lord, eternal his merciful love. He is faithful from age to age. Glory to the Father, and to the Son, and to the Holy Spirit, as it was in the beginning, is now, and will be forever. Amen. With joy and gladness, we cry out to you, Lord, and ask you, open our hearts to sing your praises and announce your goodness and truth. Let us go into God's presence, singing for joy. Pass your lips. Say only the good things men need to hear, things that will really help them. Do nothing that will sadden the Holy Spirit, with whom you have been sealed against the day of redemption. Get rid of all bitterness, all passion and anger, harsh words, slander, and malice of every kind. In place of these, be kind to one another, compassionate, and mutually forgiving, just as God has forgiven you in Christ.

merciful to me. Make known to me the path that I must walk. Be merciful to me. Glory to the Father, and to the Son, and to the Holy Spirit. At daybreak, be merciful to me. The Lord has come to his people and set them free. Blessed be the Lord, the God of Israel. He has come to his people and set them free. He has raised up for us a mighty Savior, born of the house of his servant David. Through his holy prophets, he promised of old that he would save us from our enemies, from the hands of all who hate us. He promised to show mercy to our fathers and to remember his holy covenant. This was the oath he swore to our father Abraham, to set us free from the hands of our enemies, free to worship him without fear, holy and righteous in his sight all the days of our life. You, my child, shall be called the prophet of the Most High, for you will go before the Lord to prepare his way, to give his people knowledge of salvation by the forgiveness of their sins. In the tender compassion of our God, the dawn from on high shall break upon us to shine on those who dwell in darkness and the shadow of death, and to guide our feet into the way of peace. Glory to the Father, and to the Son, and to the Holy Spirit, as it was in the beginning, is now, and will be forever. Amen. The Lord has come to his people and set them free. Through his cross, the Lord Jesus brought salvation to the human race. We adore him, and in faith we call out to him, Lord, pour out your mercy upon us. Christ, rising sun, warm us with your rays and restrain us from every evil impulse. Lord, pour out your mercy upon us. Keep guard over our thoughts, words, and actions, and make us pleasing in your sight this day. Lord, pour out your mercy upon us. Turn your gaze from our sinfulness and cleanse us from our iniquities. Lord, pour out your mercy upon us. Through your cross and resurrection, fill us with the consolation of the Spirit. Lord, pour out your mercy upon us. Gathering all of our prayers and praise into one, we offer the words that Jesus taught us. Our Father, who art in heaven, hallowed be thy name. Thy kingdom come, thy will be done on earth as it is in heaven. Give us this day our daily bread, and forgive us our trespasses, as we forgive those who trespass against us. And lead us not into temptation, but deliver us from evil. Amen. Let us pray. God our Father, you conquer the darkness of ignorance by the light of your word. Strengthen within our hearts the faith you have given us. Let not temptation ever quench the fire that your love has kindled within us. We ask this through our Lord Jesus Christ, your Son, who lives and reigns with you in the unity of the Holy Spirit, one God forever and ever. Amen. The Lord be with you. Blessed be the name of the Lord, now and forever. Our help is in the name of the Lord, who made heaven and earth. And may Almighty God bless you, the Father, the Son, and the Holy Spirit. Amen. Go in peace. Thanks be to God.

0: Hi everyone, I'm Jay Fadden. On behalf of the entire staff of Catholic TV, we'd like to thank you for the great success of the telethon, because without you, none of this would be possible.
1: Yeah, it was a great 2 days, wasn't it? And then, you know, every year you go into it, you don't kind of know what to expect. But we kind of know that the people will come through, and they certainly did this time around. I want to thank all the performers that came in. We had some great entertainment, had some great videos that showed all the things that we're doing throughout the course of the year. It was great, great 2 days.
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Lord of life, you who have given us the gift of water, source of fruitfulness, freshness, and hope. It quenches thirst, nourishes the earth, and heals wounds.

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Today, we ask you to teach us to safeguard it with gratitude, justice, and responsibility.

forgive us for turning it into a commodity, forgetting that it is a universal gift, a right without borders, meant for all your children. We see with pain so many brothers and sisters who lack clean water, who walk for miles to find it, who become ill due to its scarcity.

May your spirit make us pilgrims of the essential, able to live with simplicity, denouncing waste and pollution, defending the right of every brother and sister to drink without fear and without inequality.

May our care for water be a sign of love for the Creator and a commitment to the lives of the poor, educating new generations to value and protect the Earth's resources. Amen.

Hey everyone, I'm Victoria Segrist and welcome to Green Goals. Today I'm gonna show you how to easily change the type of energy powering your home. And this is important because of what Pope Francis says in Laudato Si. Specifically in paragraph 26, he says, "There is an urgent need to develop policies so that in the next few years, the emission of carbon dioxide and other highly polluting gases can be drastically reduced, for example, substituting for fossil fuels and developing sources of renewable energy." So what's promising is that as of 2024, almost half of the US states have deregulated gas or electricity. And what that means is you can shop around for rates and different types of energy just from the internet. So you don't even have to leave your home. So I'm gonna walk you through how to do that right now. Okay, so I'm in New England. And I use National Grid. So let's say you also have National Grid or a similar utility, and they send you a bill. I have my bill right here. You know, you get that bill every month. Here's what you have to pay for electricity. The National Grid also services the pipes and the wires that deliver energy to your home. But you can actually change who supplies the energy and the type of energy that runs through those pipes or the wires. So depending on where you live, you can actually sign up instead for wind energy, solar, or hydroelectric. The first thing you have to do though is grab your electricity bill. So I have mine here, and you want to go to the supply section. And in that section, you'll see the name of your supplier. There's usually also a phone number, so mine is listed here. And what you can do is you can call and ask them what type of energy you're currently using. Is it from fossil fuels like coal or gas? Or are you already using renewables? If you already have 100% renewables as your supplier, fantastic. If not, ask your supplier if they have an option for 100% renewables. This is actually what I did, and it was super quick. I just said, "Hey, I would like renewable energy. Do you guys have an option?" They said yes, and within a couple billing cycles, I now was getting renewable energy. And it was, like I said, very easy. You can do the same thing. Now, if you call your supplier and they say, "Look, we don't have a renewable option," well, your other option is then to just go online and find other suppliers. So let's use Texas as an example. We have a lot of viewers in Texas. So what we're gonna do is go to a search engine. And what I did is I typed in green electricity suppliers in Texas. And one of the options that came up is something called Green Mountain Energy. So I clicked on their link, and then it asks for the zip code. So I put in the zip code for Dallas. And I did not know that off the top of my head. I did have to look that up. But now it's calculating, you know, what are the options there? And what it's pulling up for me is several different clean options. So there's wind energy, and there's pollution-free energy that I can sign up for. There's a sign up button right there, so it's very easy. Click that, and then you're on your way to cleaner energy powering your home. Now, the big question though is, does this cost more than maybe the dirtier fossil fuel energy? And honestly, it depends. In my situation, I actually saved money by switching to 100% renewables. And this all comes down to something called the cost per kilowatt hour. So for me, the cost per kilowatt hour with the fossil fuel energy was more expensive than the cost per kilowatt hour with the renewables. That's not always the case, but sometimes it is. And just from what I'm seeing here, there are some very competitive rates of renewables. Now, you won't know if you're saving money, obviously, unless you look at your bill and see what you're currently paying per kilowatt hour. So I would suggest you do that before you go and compare to the renewable cost. Now, what if you're not saving money? What if you find a renewable option, but it's actually going to cost you more? Well, I would invite you to discern that with God. Is it time to sacrifice now? Is that what He's calling you to do? Just bring Him into that conversation, because I can't give you the answer to that. Only He can. And if there is no clean energy option available at all, I would suggest that you keep checking every few months. And you never know, maybe someday if you live in a state that's not deregulated, maybe that's gonna change, and then you can shop around. So to recap, I suggest that you search online, just type in, "Do I live in a deregulated state for electricity or gas? If so,
Find the supplier on your bill, call them, ask if you have 100% renewable energy. Then, if you do, great. If not, ask if they have it, get a fixed rate, lock it in, or shop around, and then keep track for when that contract is up so that you can see what other options are out there then. I know that was a lot. I encourage you just to look into this, see what options are out there, and I look forward to seeing you next time on Green Goals.

The Catholic TV Network welcomes and invites you to celebrate the sacred mysteries, listen to God's Word, and in the Holy Eucharist, proclaim the victory of Jesus over death until He comes in glory.

0: In the name of the Father, and of the Son, and of the Holy Spirit.
1: Amen.
0: The Lord be with you.
1: And with your spirit.
0: Friends, my name is Father Chris Hughes. I'm a priest of the Diocese of Fall River, Massachusetts, the pastor of Our Lady of Victory in Centerville and Our Lady of the Assumption in Osterville. Let us acknowledge our sins and so prepare ourselves to celebrate these sacred mysteries. Lord Jesus, you have shown us the way to the Father. Lord, have mercy.
2: Lord, have mercy.
0: Lord Jesus, you have given us the consolation of the truth. Christ, have mercy.
2: Christ, have mercy.
0: Lord Jesus, you are the good shepherd leading us to everlasting life. Lord, have mercy.
2: Lord, have mercy.
0: May Almighty God have mercy on us, forgive us our sins, and bring us to everlasting life.
2: Amen.
0: Let us pray. O God, who founded all the commands of your sacred law upon love of you and of our neighbor, grant that by keeping your precepts, we may merit to attain eternal life. Through our Lord Jesus Christ, your Son, who lives and reigns with you in the unity of the Holy Spirit, God forever and ever.
2: Amen. A reading from the book of Ecclesiastes. There is an appointed time for everything, and a time for everything under the heavens. A time to be born and a time to die. A time to plant and a time to uproot the plant. A time to kill and a time to heal. A time to tear down and a time to build. A time to weep and a time to laugh. A time to mourn and a time to dance. A time to scatter stones and a time to gather them. A time to embrace and a time to be far from embraces. A time to seek and a time to lose. A time to keep and a time to cast away. A time to rend and a time to sow. A time to be silent and a time to speak. A time to love and a time to hate. A time of war and a time of peace. What advantage has the worker from his toil? I have considered the task that God has appointed for the sons of men to be busied about. He has made everything appropriate to its time and has put the timeless into their hearts, without man's ever discovering, from beginning to end, the work which God has done. The word of the Lord.
0: Thanks be to God.

0: The Lord be with you.
1: And with your spirit.
0: A reading from the Holy Gospel according to Luke.
2: Glory to you, O Lord.
0: Once when Jesus was praying in solitude and the disciples were with him, he asked them, "Who do the crowds say that I am?" They said in reply, "John the Baptist, others Elijah, still others one of the ancient prophets has arisen." Then he said to them, "But who do you say that I am?" Peter said in reply, "The Christ of God." He rebuked them and directed them not to tell this to anyone. He said, "The Son of Man must suffer greatly and be rejected by the elders, the chief priests, and the scribes, and be killed, and on the third day be raised." The Gospel of the Lord.
2: Praise to you, Lord Jesus Christ.
0: There's something about this time of year that reminds us that change is simply a part of life. At least here in New England, the mornings are a little cooler, the days are getting shorter, the leaves are beginning to change, and even the rhythm of life is beginning to shift. But the changing of the seasons can teach us something important about our own lives, I think, and that we are always moving from one season to another. That first reading from Ecclesiastes, very well known, heard at many weddings and funerals, we hear that beautiful reflection from the anonymous author, that there is an appointed time for everything, and a time for every affair under the heavens, a time to be born and a time to die, a time to weep and a time to laugh, a time to mourn and a time to dance, a time to embrace and a time to be far from embraces. Some seasons of life we greatly welcome. Others we would much rather avoid. And sometimes the season changes even when we aren't ready for it. Maybe we're experiencing the season of grief after losing someone we love. Or maybe we're facing illness or health limitations that we didn't have before. Maybe we're adjusting to an empty house, a new job, retirement, a move, or some other change in our lives that we really never expected. And sometimes we find ourselves saying, "Lord, I didn't choose this season of life, and I really don't know how to live in it." But perhaps one of the prayers that you and I can make today is simply, "Lord, give me the grace to embrace the season of life in which I find myself. Lord, give me the grace to embrace the season of life in which I find myself." Not because every season of life is easy, not because we have to pretend that everything is okay, but because God is there. God is present in the season that we would have chosen, the happy times of life, but God is also present in that season that we never would have chosen. And even our gospel today brings us to a moment when Jesus begins to speak openly to his disciples about a difficult season that lies ahead for him. When he says, "Who do you say that I am?" Peter just professes his faith. "You are the Christ of God." And so Jesus tells them what that will mean as the Christ, that he will suffer, that he will be rejected, that he will be killed, and he will be raised.

0: Friends, even Jesus enters into a season of suffering and death. It's unavoidable. But that season will not have the final word. Isn't that the Paschal mystery, the basis of our faith? And maybe that's what we need to remember when we find ourselves in a difficult season of life, that this is just a season. It's not the whole story. Our grief is real, but it's not the whole story. Our illness may be real, but it's not the whole story. Our loneliness may be real, but it's not the whole story. The changes that we are facing may be very difficult, but they are not the whole story. Because God is still writing the story, your story, my story. And sometimes our faith isn't about asking God to change the season immediately, although that is our natural human inclination. Lord, take this away from me. But oftentimes our faith is asking God for the grace to discover that He is present within that season of life. To say, Lord, I don't understand this. I wouldn't have chosen this on my own, but I trust that you are here. Help me to walk through it with you. So perhaps that's the invitation for you and for me today, to not waste the season that we're in by wishing that we were living in another one, but rather to ask God what grace that He wants to give us, even in the difficult seasons of life. But if there is a season of joy, receive it with gratitude. Take it as a time to thank God for the blessings in our lives. If this is a season of grief, we need to allow ourselves to grieve and let the Lord grieve with us. If this is a season of change, we need to ask for the courage to trust. If this is a season of uncertainty, we need to take that next step with Christ. And if this is a season of waiting, we have to remember that God is not simply absent just because we can't see what comes next. Indeed, there is a time for everything under heaven. But through every season, God remains faithful to us. So perhaps as we gather around the table of the Lord this morning, physically apart, though spiritually connected, we can bring to the Lord whatever season we presently find ourselves in and ask for one simple grace. Lord, help me to embrace this season, to trust that you are with me and walk with you into whatever comes next. Because yes, seasons change, life changes, but Christ does not. And that, my friends, is where our hope exists. And it's with our confidence in that hope that we bring to the Lord our prayers and petitions.
1: For the Pope, for our pastors, and all the clergy and religious, we pray to the Lord.
2: Lord, hear our prayer.
1: For our country and her leaders, we pray to the Lord.
2: Lord, hear our prayer.
1: For the blessings and peace and the tranquility of order, we pray to the Lord.
2: Lord, hear our prayer.
1: That all unbelievers may be led by God's grace to the light of the gospel, we pray to the Lord.
2: Lord, hear our prayer.
1: For all those studying for the priesthood or in formation for religious life, we pray to the Lord.
2: Lord, hear our prayer.
1: For all our beloved dead, and that we ourselves may be preserved from a sudden and unprovided death, we pray to the Lord.
2: Lord, hear our prayer.
0: Good and gracious God, we ask you to hear and answer the prayers which you place before you in faith, hope, and trust. We ask this through Christ our Lord.

0: Pray, brothers and sisters, that my sacrifice and yours may be acceptable to God, the Almighty Father.
1: May the Lord accept our sacrifice into your hands for the praise and glory of God's name,
2: for our good and the good of all His holy church.
0: Receive with favor, O Lord, we pray, the offerings of your people, that what they profess with devotion and faith may be theirs through these heavenly mysteries, through Christ our Lord.
1: Amen.
0: The Lord be with you.
2: With your spirit.
0: Lift up your hearts.
2: We lift them up to the Lord.
0: Let us give thanks to the Lord our God.
2: It is right and just.
0: It is truly right and just, our duty and our salvation, always and everywhere to give you thanks, Lord, Holy Father, Almighty and Eternal God. For although you have no need of our praise, yet our thanksgiving is itself your gift, since our praises add nothing to your greatness but profit us for a salvation through Christ our Lord. And so, in company with the choirs of angels, we praise you, and with joy we proclaim.

You are indeed holy, O Lord, and all you have created rightly gives you praise. For through your Son, our Lord Jesus Christ, by the power and working of the Holy Spirit, you give life to all things and make them holy. And you never cease to gather a people to yourself, so that from the rising of the sun to its setting, a pure sacrifice may be offered to your name. Therefore, O Lord, we humbly implore you, by the same Spirit, graciously make holy these gifts we have brought to you for consecration, that they may become the body and blood of your Son, our Lord Jesus Christ, at whose command we celebrate these mysteries. For on the night he was betrayed, he himself took bread, and giving you thanks, he said the blessing, broke the bread, and gave it to his disciples, saying, "Take this, all of you, and eat of it. For this is my body, which will be given up for you."

In a similar way, when supper was ended, he took the chalice and, giving you thanks, he said the blessing and gave the chalice to his disciples, saying, "Take this, all of you, and drink from it. For this is the chalice of my blood, the blood of the new and eternal covenant, which will be poured out for you and for many for the forgiveness of sins. Do this in memory of me."

Therefore, O Lord, as we celebrate the memorial of the saving passion of your Son, his wondrous resurrection and ascension into heaven, and as we look forward to his second coming, we offer you in thanksgiving this holy and living sacrifice. Look, we pray, upon the oblation of your church, and recognizing the sacrificial victim by whose death you will to reconcile us to yourself. Grant that we, who are nourished by the body and blood of your Son, and filled with his Holy Spirit, may become one body, one spirit in Christ. May he make of us an eternal offering to you, so that we may obtain an inheritance with your elect, especially with the most blessed Virgin Mary, Mother of God, with blessed Joseph, her spouse, with your blessed apostles and glorious martyrs, and with all the saints on whose constant intercession in your presence we rely for unfailing help. May this sacrifice of our reconciliation, we pray, O Lord, advance the peace and salvation of all the world. Be pleased to confirm in faith and charity your pilgrim church on earth, with your servant Leo, our Pope, and Richard, our Bishop, the order of bishops, all the clergy, and the entire people you have gained for your own. Listen graciously to the prayers of this family whom you have summoned before you. And your compassionate, merciful Father, gather to yourself all your children scattered throughout the world. To our departed brothers and sisters, and to all who are pleasing to you with their passing from this life, give kind admittance to your kingdom. There we hope to enjoy forever the fullness of your glory, through Christ our Lord, through whom you bestow on the world all that is good.

0: At the Savior's command, informed by divine teaching, we dare to say, Our Father, who art in heaven, hallowed be thy name. Thy kingdom come, thy will be done, on earth as it is in heaven. Give us this day our daily bread, and forgive us our trespasses, as we forgive those who trespass against us. And lead us not into temptation, but deliver us from evil. Deliver us, Lord, we pray, from every evil. Graciously grant peace in our days, that by the help of your mercy, we may be always free from sin and safe from all distress as we await the blessed hope and the coming of our Savior, Jesus Christ.
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0: Lord Jesus Christ, who said to your apostles, Peace I leave you, my peace I give you. Look not on our sins, but on the faith of your church, and graciously grant her peace and unity in accordance with your will, who live and reign forever and ever.
2: Amen.
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Blessed are those called to the supper of the Lamb. Lord, I am not worthy that you should enter under my roof, but only say the word, and my soul shall be healed.

0: Let us pray. 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Amen. The Lord be with you.
1: And with your spirit.
0: May Almighty God bless you, the Father, and the Son, and the Holy Spirit.
1: Amen.
0: Go in peace, glorifying the Lord by your life.
1: Thanks be to God.

We have worshiped God, the Father, the Son, and the Holy Spirit. 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

0: Saint Michael the Archangel, defend us in battle. Be our protection against the wickedness and snares of the devil. May God rebuke him, we humbly pray. And do thou, O Prince of the Heavenly Host, by the power of God, cast into hell Satan and all the evil spirits who prowl through the world seeking the ruin of souls. Amen.
1: Every Sunday, the Catholic TV Network brings you Masses from around the country, starting at 10 a.m. live from the Basilica of the Sacred Heart at the University of Notre Dame. Then, at 4 p.m. from the San Fernando Cathedral in San Antonio, Texas,

Thank you for joining me in praying the Holy Rosary today, and we will meditate upon the sorrowful mysteries here in the St. Thomas More Chapel of the Relics at the Cathedral of St. Mary of the Immaculate Conception, the Mother Church of the Diocese of Peoria. This chapel, among other things, houses a vast treasury of relics, everything from the True Cross to those of the Apostles, relics from the Nativity in Bethlehem, and some contemporary saints such as St. Andre Beset, St. Padre Pio, St. Teresa, Mother Teresa, just to name a few. And beautiful windows designed by Wilbur H. Burnham of Boston, depicting St. Thomas More himself along with St. John Fisher, Blessed Oliver Plunkett. And just behind the altar, an original painting from the 19th century of the Crucifixion, one of the treasures, one of the many treasures here at St. Mary Cathedral in Peoria. And so, let's begin our prayer in the name of the Father and of the Son and of the Holy Spirit. Amen. I believe in God, the Father Almighty, creator of heaven and earth, and in Jesus Christ, his only Son, our Lord, who was conceived by the Holy Spirit, born of the Virgin Mary, suffered under Pontius Pilate, was crucified, died, and was buried. He descended into hell. On the third day, he rose again from the dead. He ascended into heaven and is seated at the right hand of God, the Father Almighty. From there, he will come to judge the living and the dead. I believe in the Holy Spirit, the Holy Catholic Church, the communion of saints, the forgiveness of sins, the resurrection of the body, and life everlasting. Amen. Our Father, who art in heaven, hallowed be thy name. Thy kingdom come, thy will be done on earth as it is in heaven. Give us this day our daily bread, and forgive us our trespasses, as we forgive those who trespass against us. And lead us not into temptation, but deliver us from evil. Amen. Hail Mary, full of grace, the Lord is with thee. Blessed art thou among women, and blessed is the fruit of thy womb, Jesus. Holy Mary, Mother of God, pray for us sinners, now and at the hour of our death. Amen. Hail Mary, full of grace, the Lord is with thee. Blessed art thou among women, and blessed is the fruit of thy womb, Jesus. Holy Mary, Mother of God, pray for us sinners, now and at the hour of our death. Amen. Hail Mary, full of grace, the Lord is with thee. Blessed art thou among women, and blessed is the fruit of thy womb, Jesus. Holy Mary, Mother of God, pray for us sinners, now and at the hour of our death. Amen. Glory be to the Father, and to the Son, and to the Holy Spirit, as it was in the beginning, is now, and ever shall be, world without end. Amen. O my Jesus, forgive us our sins, save us from the fires of hell. Lead all souls into heaven, especially those who are in most need of thy mercy. The first sorrowful mystery, the agony in the garden. The agony in the garden is not a triumph of the plans and schemes of betrayers and enemies, but it was permitted by divine decree. This is your hour, our Lord said to his enemies. Evil has its hour, but God has his day. Join me now in meditating upon this first sorrowful mystery as we pray together. Our Father, who art in heaven, hallowed be thy name. Thy kingdom come, thy will be done on earth as it is in heaven. Give us this day our daily bread, and forgive us our trespasses, as we forgive those who trespass against us. And lead us not into temptation, but deliver us from evil. Amen. Hail Mary, full of grace, the Lord is with thee. Blessed art thou among women, and blessed is the fruit of thy womb, Jesus. Holy Mary, Mother of God, pray for us sinners, now and at the hour of our death. Amen. Hail Mary, full of grace, the Lord is with thee. Blessed art thou among women, and blessed is the fruit of thy womb, Jesus. Holy Mary, Mother of God, pray for us sinners, now and at the hour of our death. Amen. Hail Mary, full of grace, the Lord is with thee. Blessed art thou among women, and blessed is the fruit of thy womb, Jesus. Holy Mary, Mother of God, pray for us sinners,
now and at the hour of our death. Amen. Hail Mary, full of grace, the Lord is with thee. Blessed art thou among women, and blessed is the fruit of thy womb, Jesus. Holy Mary, Mother of God, pray for us sinners, now and at the hour of our death. Amen. Hail Mary, full of grace, the Lord is with thee. Blessed art thou among women, and blessed is the fruit of thy womb, Jesus. Holy Mary, Mother of God, pray for us sinners, now and at the hour of our death. Amen. Hail Mary, full of grace, the Lord is with thee. Blessed art thou among women, and blessed is the fruit of thy womb, Jesus. Holy Mary, Mother of God, pray for us sinners, now and at the hour of our death. Amen. Hail Mary, full of grace, the Lord is with thee. Blessed art thou among women, and blessed is the fruit of thy womb, Jesus. Holy Mary, Mother of God, pray for us sinners, now and at the hour of our death. Amen. Hail Mary, full of grace, the Lord is with thee. Blessed art thou among women, and blessed is the fruit of thy womb, Jesus. Holy Mary, Mother of God, pray for us sinners, now and at the hour of our death. Amen. Hail Mary, full of grace, the Lord is with thee. Blessed art thou among women, and blessed is the fruit of thy womb, Jesus. Holy Mary, Mother of God, pray for us sinners, now and at the hour of our death. Amen. Hail Mary, full of grace, the Lord is with thee. Blessed art thou among women, and blessed is the fruit of thy womb, Jesus. Holy Mary, Mother of God, pray for us sinners, now and at the hour of our death. Amen. Glory be to the Father, and to the Son, and to the Holy Spirit, as it was in the beginning, is now, and ever shall be, world without end. Amen. O my Jesus, forgive us our sins. Save us from the fires of hell. Lead all souls into heaven, especially those who are in most need of thy mercy. The second sorrowful mystery, the scourging at the pillar. How many strokes Jesus received, no one knows. The prophet foretold that he would be so scourged that the bones of his body would be numbered. We are saved by the stars and stripes, not those of a flag, but namely by the stars and stripes of Christ, by whose stars we are illuminated, by whose stripes we have been healed. Join me now in meditating upon this second of the sorrowful mysteries as we pray. Our Father, who art in heaven, hallowed be thy name. Thy kingdom come, thy will be done on earth as it is in heaven. Give us this day our daily bread, and forgive us our trespasses as we forgive those who trespass against us. And lead us not into temptation, but deliver us from evil. Amen. Hail Mary, full of grace, the Lord is with thee. Blessed art thou among women, and blessed is the fruit of thy womb, Jesus. Holy Mary, Mother of God, pray for us sinners, now and at the hour of our death. Amen. Hail Mary, full of grace, the Lord is with thee. Blessed art thou among women, and blessed is the fruit of thy womb, Jesus. Holy Mary, Mother of God, pray for us sinners, now and at the hour of our death. Amen. Hail Mary, full of grace, the Lord is with thee. Blessed art thou among women, and blessed is the fruit of thy womb, Jesus. Holy Mary, Mother of God, pray for us sinners, now and at the hour of our death. Amen. Hail Mary, full of grace, the Lord is with thee. Blessed art thou among women, and blessed is the fruit of thy womb, Jesus. Holy Mary, Mother of God, pray for us sinners, now and at the hour of our death. Amen. Hail Mary.

Mary, full of grace, the Lord is with thee. Blessed art thou among women, and blessed is the fruit of thy womb, Jesus. Holy Mary, Mother of God, pray for us sinners, now and at the hour of our death. Amen. Hail, Mary, full of grace, the Lord is with thee. Blessed art thou among women, and blessed is the fruit of thy womb, Jesus. Holy Mary, Mother of God, pray for us sinners, now and at the hour of our death. Amen. Hail, Mary, full of grace, the Lord is with thee. Blessed art thou among women, and blessed is the fruit of thy womb, Jesus. Holy Mary, Mother of God, pray for us sinners, now and at the hour of our death. Amen. Hail, Mary, full of grace, the Lord is with thee. Blessed art thou among women, and blessed is the fruit of thy womb, Jesus. Holy Mary, Mother of God, pray for us sinners, now and at the hour of our death. Amen. Hail, Mary, full of grace, the Lord is with thee. Blessed art thou among women, and blessed is the fruit of thy womb, Jesus. Holy Mary, Mother of God, pray for us sinners, now and at the hour of our death. Amen. Hail, Mary, full of grace, the Lord is with thee. Blessed art thou among women, and blessed is the fruit of thy womb, Jesus. Holy Mary, Mother of God, pray for us sinners, now and at the hour of our death. Amen. Glory be to the Father, and to the Son, and to the Holy Spirit, as it was in the beginning, is now, and ever shall be, world without end. Amen. O my Jesus, forgive us our sins. Save us from the fires of hell. Lead all souls into heaven, especially those who are in most need of thy mercy. The third sorrowful mystery, the crowning with thorns. As the scourging was the reparation for the sins of the flesh, so the crowning with thorns was the atonement for the sins of the mind, for those who wished there were no God, for the doubters whose evil lives becloud their thinking, for the egotists who are centered on themselves. Join me now in meditating on this third mystery of the sorrowful mysteries of the Holy Rosary as together we pray. Our Father, who art in heaven, hallowed be thy name. Thy kingdom come, thy will be done on earth as it is in heaven. Give us this day our daily bread, and forgive us our trespasses, as we forgive those who trespass against us. And lead us not into temptation, but deliver us from evil. Amen. Hail Mary, full of grace, the Lord is with thee. Blessed art thou among women, and blessed is the fruit of thy womb, Jesus. Holy Mary, Mother of God, pray for us sinners, now and at the hour of our death. Amen. Hail Mary, full of grace, the Lord is with thee. Blessed art thou among women, and blessed is the fruit of thy womb, Jesus. Holy Mary, Mother of God, pray for us sinners, now and at the hour of our death. Amen. Hail Mary, full of grace, the Lord is with thee. Blessed art thou among women, and blessed is the fruit of thy womb, Jesus. Holy Mary, Mother of God, pray for us sinners, now and at the hour of our death. Amen. Hail Mary, full of grace, the Lord is with thee. Blessed art thou among women, and blessed is the fruit of thy womb, Jesus. Holy Mary, Mother of God, pray for us sinners, now and at the hour of our death. Amen. Hail Mary, full of grace, the Lord is with thee. Blessed art thou among women, and blessed is the fruit of thy womb, Jesus. Holy Mary, Mother of God, pray for us sinners, now and at the hour of our death. Amen. Hail Mary, full of grace, the Lord is with thee. Blessed art thou among women, and blessed is the fruit of thy womb, Jesus. Holy Mary, Mother of God, pray for us sinners, now and at the hour of our death. Amen. Hail Mary, full of grace, the Lord is with thee. Blessed art thou among women, and blessed is the fruit of thy womb, Jesus. Holy Mary, Mother of God, pray for us sinners, now and at the hour of our death. Amen. Hail Mary, full of grace, the Lord is with thee. Blessed art thou among women, and blessed is the fruit of thy womb, Jesus. Holy Mary, Mother of God, pray for us sinners, now and at the hour of our death. Amen. Hail Mary, full of grace, the Lord is with thee. Blessed art thou among women, and blessed is the fruit of thy womb, Jesus. Holy Mary, Mother of God, pray for us sinners, now and at the hour of our death. Amen.
Hail Mary, full of grace, the Lord is with thee. Blessed

Blessed art thou among women, and blessed is the fruit of thy womb, Jesus. Holy Mary, Mother of God, pray for us sinners, now and at the hour of our death. Amen. Hail Mary, full of grace, the Lord is with thee. Blessed art thou among women, and blessed is the fruit of thy womb, Jesus. Holy Mary, Mother of God, pray for us sinners, now and at the hour of our death. Amen. Glory be to the Father, and to the Son, and to the Holy Spirit, as it was in the beginning, is now, and ever shall be, world without end. Amen. O my Jesus, forgive us our sins. Save us from the fires of hell. Lead all souls into heaven, especially those who are in most need of thy mercy. The fourth sorrowful mystery, the carrying of the cross. Any cross would be easy to bear if we could only tailor it to fit ourselves. Our Lord's cross was not made by him, but for him. Crosses and burdens are thrust upon us. It is our acceptance of them that makes them personal. Join me in meditating upon this mystery, the carrying of the cross by our Lord Jesus, as we pray in the words he taught us. Our Father, who art in heaven, hallowed be thy name. Thy kingdom come, thy will be done on earth as it is in heaven. Give us this day our daily bread, and forgive us our trespasses as we forgive those who trespass against us. And lead us not into temptation, but deliver us from evil. Amen. Hail Mary, full of grace, the Lord is with thee. Blessed art thou among women, and blessed is the fruit of thy womb, Jesus. Holy Mary, Mother of God, pray for us sinners, now and at the hour of our death. Amen. Hail Mary, full of grace, the Lord is with thee. Blessed art thou among women, and blessed is the fruit of thy womb, Jesus. Holy Mary, Mother of God, pray for us sinners, now and at the hour of our death. Amen. Hail Mary, full of grace, the Lord is with thee. Blessed art thou among women, and blessed is the fruit of thy womb, Jesus. Holy Mary, Mother of God, pray for us sinners, now and at the hour of our death. Amen. Hail Mary, full of grace, the Lord is with thee. Blessed art thou among women, and blessed is the fruit of thy womb, Jesus. Holy Mary, Mother of God, pray for us sinners, now and at the hour of our death. Amen. Hail Mary, full of grace, the Lord is with thee. Blessed art thou among women, and blessed is the fruit of thy womb, Jesus. Holy Mary, Mother of God, pray for us sinners, now and at the hour of our death. Amen. Hail Mary, full of grace, the Lord is with thee. Blessed art thou among women, and blessed is the fruit of thy womb, Jesus. Holy Mary, Mother of God, pray for us sinners, now and at the hour of our death. Amen. Hail Mary, full of grace, the Lord is with thee. Blessed art thou among women, and blessed is the fruit of thy womb, Jesus. Holy Mary, Mother of God, pray for us sinners, now and at the hour of our death. Amen. Hail Mary, full of grace, the Lord is with thee. Blessed art thou among women, and blessed is the fruit of thy womb, Jesus. Holy Mary, Mother of God, pray for us sinners, now and at the hour of our death. Amen. Hail Mary, full of grace, the Lord is with thee. Blessed art thou among women, and blessed is the fruit of thy womb, Jesus. Holy Mary, Mother of God, pray for us sinners, now and at the hour of our death. Amen. Hail Mary, full of grace, the Lord is with thee. Blessed art thou among women, and blessed is the fruit of thy womb, Jesus. Holy Mary, Mother of God, pray for us sinners, now and at the hour of our death. Amen. Glory be to the Father, and to the Son, and to the Holy Spirit, as it was in the beginning, is now, and ever shall be, world without end. Amen. O my Jesus, forgive us our sins. Save us from the fires of hell. Lead all souls into heaven, especially those who are in most need of thy mercy. The fifth and the final of the sorrowful mysteries, the crucifixion, as depicted here behind me and behind the altar in this original 19th century oil painting, representing this mystery upon which we conclude our prayer today. The cross reveals that unless there is a Good Friday in our lives, there can be

Easter Sunday. Unless there is a crown of thorns, there will never be a halo of light. Unless there is a scourged body, there will never be a glorified one. Death to the lower self is the condition of resurrection to the higher self. Join me in meditating upon the cross, the death of Jesus, his crucifixion for our sake as we pray. Our Father who art in heaven, hallowed be thy name. Thy kingdom come, thy will be done on earth as it is in heaven. Give us this day our daily bread, and forgive us our trespasses as we forgive those who trespass against us. And lead us not into temptation, but deliver us from evil. Amen. Hail Mary, full of grace, the Lord is with thee. Blessed art thou among women, and blessed is the fruit of thy womb, Jesus. Holy Mary, Mother of God, pray for us sinners, now and at the hour of our death. Amen. Hail Mary, full of grace, the Lord is with thee. Blessed art thou among women, and blessed is the fruit of thy womb, Jesus. Holy Mary, Mother of God, pray for us sinners, now and at the hour of our death. Amen. Hail Mary, full of grace, the Lord is with thee. Blessed art thou among women, and blessed is the fruit of thy womb, Jesus. Holy Mary, Mother of God, pray for us sinners, now and at the hour of our death. Amen. Hail Mary, full of grace, the Lord is with thee. Blessed art thou among women, and blessed is the fruit of thy womb, Jesus. Holy Mary, Mother of God, pray for us sinners, now and at the hour of our death. Amen. Hail Mary, full of grace, the Lord is with thee. Blessed art thou among women, and blessed is the fruit of thy womb, Jesus. Holy Mary, Mother of God, pray for us sinners, now and at the hour of our death. Amen. Hail Mary, full of grace, the Lord is with thee. Blessed art thou among women, and blessed is the fruit of thy womb, Jesus. Holy Mary, Mother of God, pray for us sinners, now and at the hour of our death. Amen. Hail Mary, full of grace, the Lord is with thee. Blessed art thou among women, and blessed is the fruit of thy womb, Jesus. Holy Mary, Mother of God, pray for us sinners, now and at the hour of our death. Amen. Hail Mary, full of grace, the Lord is with thee. Blessed art thou among women, and blessed is the fruit of thy womb, Jesus. Holy Mary, Mother of God, pray for us sinners, now and at the hour of our death. Amen. Hail Mary, full of grace, the Lord is with thee. Blessed art thou among women, and blessed is the fruit of thy womb, Jesus. Holy Mary, Mother of God, pray for us sinners, now and at the hour of our death. Amen. Hail Mary, full of grace, the Lord is with thee. Blessed art thou among women, and blessed is the fruit of thy womb, Jesus. Holy Mary, Mother of God, pray for us sinners, now and at the hour of our death. Amen. Glory be to the Father, and to the Son, and to the Holy Spirit, as it was in the beginning, is now, and ever shall be, world without end. Amen. O my Jesus, forgive us our sins, save us from the fires of hell, lead all souls into heaven, especially those in most need of thy mercy. Hail, Holy Queen, Mother of Mercy, our life, our sweetness, and our hope. To thee do we cry, poor banished children of Eve. To thee do we send up our sighs, mourning and weeping in this valley of tears. Turn then, O most gracious advocate, thine eyes of mercy toward us, and after this, our exile, show unto us the blessed fruit of thy womb, Jesus. O clement, O loving, O sweet Virgin Mary, pray for us, O Holy Mother of God, that we may be made worthy of the promises of Christ. Let us pray. O God, whose only begotten Son, by whose life, death, and resurrection has purchased for us the rewards of eternal life, grant, we beseech you, that by meditating on these sorrowful mysteries of the Most Holy Rosary of the Blessed Virgin Mary, that we may both imitate what they contain and obtain what they promise, through the same Christ our Lord. Amen. May the souls of the faithful departed, through the mercy of God, rest in peace. Holy Mother, with thy loving child, thy blessing give to us this day. In the name of the Father, and of the Son, and of the Holy Spirit. Amen. Well, thank you for joining me in meditating on the sorrowful mysteries of the Most Holy Rosary of the Blessed Virgin Mary here in the St. Thomas More Chapel, the Chapel of the Relics,
at the Cathedral of St. Mary of the

Immaculate Conception in Peoria. It's been a great delight to pray with you here in this holy place where men and women, young and old, are baptized into the death of Jesus, that they might have the hope of rising with him. May you have that same hope strengthened within you because of the suffering, the passion, and the death of Jesus upon which we have meditated today.

0: Hi, everyone. So glad you prayed the rosary with us and meditated as we did on the Sorrowful Mysteries on this Friday morning. We are a powerful prayer community, and we're so glad that you're here, and we want you to stay with us because we're down in the living room, and we're getting ready for This Is the Day. It starts in just a few minutes.
1: Cynthia Zanakis joins us to discuss her new book and the challenges many teenagers face when they feel overlooked or unsupported. Learn why faith, community, and compassion can make a profound difference in the lives of young people struggling through difficult circumstances.
2: And we're going to hear how Cynthia's own journey as a two-time cancer survivor has shaped her understanding of hope and perseverance. Stay with us. This Is the Day. It's up in just a few moments.
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6: 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They're a beautiful combination of services.
5: The Knights of Columbus has just been amazing. They've been incredibly generous to Catholic Charities and specifically to the Marisol Health Mobile Clinic. They actually paid for the ultrasound unit that's on the mobile clinic, and that allows us to do ultrasounds to these expectant mothers that come in.
7: Charity and pro-life go very much together. It's helping not only fund and support through financial matters, but it's also the charity piece of supporting the mothers.
8: When I found out I was pregnant, we also found out that my husband had cancer. It was a tough season. They never looked at me with sadness, always with encouragement and support. They provided resources that we didn't even know existed. If you're scared to ask for help, this is the right place where you'll feel safe.
4: So much of our culture is focused on the individual and what someone can gain. The Knights stand in stark contrast to this. They're all about serving others selflessly. Without their generosity and really their dedication to the sanctity of human life, this mission wouldn't be possible.
9: In the Gospel of John, Jesus tells his disciples that his flesh is true food and his blood is true drink. Though we can't see this reality with our eyes, we believe that at every Mass, the bread and wine truly become the body and blood of Jesus Christ.
0: For this is my body.
9: In Presencia, we'll look at stories of Eucharistic miracles, times when the reality of the true presence became perceptible to the senses. You'll hear about consecrated bread that began to bleed, wine that became blood, scientific studies which found human heart tissue in communion hosts, and more. 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
0: Hello, I'm Bishop Reed here in Christ Cathedral in Garden Grove, California.

0: I want to invite you to join me in meditating on the mysteries of the Holy Rosary throughout the course of every day, right here on Catholic TV, America's Catholic television network.
1: Hi, everyone, I'm Jay Fatten. Thank you so much for joining us today on This Is the Day, and we have a great show for you today. Yesterday, Catholics from around the world celebrated the beatification of Archbishop Fulton Sheen, one of the most influential Catholic voices in the 20th century. Our own Jimmy Reynolds was there for this historic occasion, and he'll join us to share what he witnessed and what this moment means for the Catholic Church.
2: Later in the show, we'll talk with author Cynthia Xenakis about her new book, which explores the challenges many young people face in their healing power of faith. And of course, Kevin will have us in the news.
1: All that and much more right now on This Is the Day.

0: Hello, hello, hello. I'm Jay Patton. Thanks so much for joining us today on This Is The Day. And I'm very happy because there's so much going on. Synthony is here. Jimmy's going to be here. And my son, Ethan Fadden, is here as a co-host. How you doing?
1: I'm doing good. You know, got the call up. Was definitely a little bit surprised.
0: Yeah.
1: Was at school, but I'm glad to be here.
0: So you actually, yeah, so you are at school, but you don't have classes on Friday.
1: No, no classes on Friday.
0: But you have to get
1: very
0: back
1: lucky.
0: To run.
1: I do.
0: You and Dylan. Dylan's over there right now,
1: Dylan
0: too.
1: Dylan made it in, too.
0: Gee, so we have the guys who are working this summer with us today.
1: Stonehill. Missing Kevin Nelson.
0: We always miss Kevin. Kevin is in Miami right now at his son's weekend. Is it parents' weekend? Is that what they call it? I think it's parents' weekend. We're just going to call it parents' weekend. But we need to get right into the show today because yesterday was really a historic day for the Catholic Church in the United States. As Archbishop Fulton J. Sheen, and you see him all the time on Catholic TV, we have programming, and I thank you to Deacon Frank and Michael for putting together so much great programming here, you know, wall-to-wall programming. But he was officially beatified, and it was wonderful. Joining us now is Jimmy Reynolds, who was on the scene for the celebration. Jimmy, how you doing?
2: Good. How's it going, Jay?
0: You know what? It's great. I'm a little jealous, though, because you're out there and we're here. What was it like?
2: Oh, it was amazing. You know, I was talking a little earlier. It's very lively. Everybody out here just has this excitement about them, just this invigoration. And, you know, it's very special because everybody who watched Fulton Sheen on TV gets this sort of sense of this invigoration that animates him. And I think that spirit was definitely present at his beatification.
0: Any big surprises, Jimmy, while you've been out there?
2: I think I was a little surprised at how many people were there. You know, I knew that everybody loves Fulton Sheen. Everybody wanted to make it. I was thinking that since it was on a Thursday in the middle of the week, that there wasn't going to be as large of a turnout. But the dome at the America Center here in St. Louis was just about entirely packed. There were people all in the nosebleeds. I think the reports were 40 to 50,000 people. Thousands of priests showed up. I think there was about almost 90 bishops and cardinals there. Amazing turnout, amazing support for Archbishop Fulton Sheen.
1: Yeah, and Jimmy, I've been keeping up to date, you know, using the Catholic TV Instagram. Is there a certain amount of excitement that comes with having that many people together, just collectively celebrating a man as great as he was?
2: Yeah, totally. And it's amazing to me. You know, you mentioned social media, just how impactful Archbishop Fulton Sheen was back in the 50s when a show was on, but then still in a completely new generation, in a completely new medium, just seeing how his appeal transcends generations, it transcends mediums. And I think there's something really deep there. I think that just reflects the fact that he really tapped into something.

internal about the human experience and about our faith, and was able to express it both temporally in his own time and medium, but also in a way that can apply today. And

0: was from America, Pope Leo XIV. And now we have the beatification of Fulton Sheen, a media guy.
1: Right. And yeah, it's amazing. I actually didn't even realize, but I guess he's also the first American bishop to be beatified. So, I mean, that's just a special moment for our nation as well. But yeah, it's amazing. He's, you know, now one step closer to sainthood. He's a figure that, you know, transcended the Catholic circles as well. You know, I mean, his show was a major hit among secular audiences. You know, back when there were only three channels on TV, he was one of them. He was one of the three options people would watch. So people knew him all over. He won an Emmy Award. I think I saw that. Yeah, like even the president put out a statement congratulating Fulton Sheen. So it's just showing that, you know, this isn't just a inner circle Catholic, you know, inside baseball sort of thing, but this is also something that the whole world is watching and taking note of. And that's always a really special moment for the church.
0: Well, Jimmy, thank you for all you continue to do for Catholic TV and being out there. I know your baby and your wife are here, so you probably miss them. So get home soon and be safe.
1: Yes, absolutely. Thank you, Jay.
0: Thank you, Jimmy. Well, it's text message time, and I love the text messages because I think you're a powerful prayer community. E, why don't you take the first one?
2: All right. One viewer wrote in, please pray for Deacon Bernie, who is undergoing heart surgery. Prayers out to Deacon Bernie, of course.
0: Yeah, you know, I remember when your grandfather, my dad, Jimmy, my father, we used to call him Jimmy, we call him Dad, but he had heart surgery, and it was really just a real challenging time, so I know exactly how that feels. Deacon, we're praying for you. Please pray for my friend Tess, who is in hospice. Yeah. I think that most of us who watch this have known someone in hospice, so our prayers go out that this is just a time of reflection and prayer and quietness, so we'll certainly pray for her.
2: Yeah. And prayers for all the people around the person. Also.
0: Yeah, absolutely.
2: Hospice,
0: family, yeah.
2: It's just very challenging time, so keep our prayers out for you. And finally, please pray for Riley's recovery from a successful surgery. Prayers
0: yeah,
2: to Riley.
0: Riley, we will think about you. We don't know what that surgery is, but anytime you hear the word surgery, it's something that, you know, get a little nervous about, so we're praying for you.
2: And always, as a reminder, you can text us your prayer intentions, comments, or questions at 844-697-5221. That's 844-697-5221. We may read your message on the air, and we invite you to pray for all of the intentions that we have received.
0: And joining us now is someone who's been on before. It explores those realities through storytelling while also highlighting the hopes and healing that, you know, it can bring. Cynthia Zanakis joins us. Cynthia, you've been on before, you're on again. You're a regular now on Catholic TV.
3: Good morning, and thank you so much for having me today.
0: What inspired you to write this book, and why did you feel this story was important to tell?
3: The reason for writing Finding a Way is twofold. My first intention is to emphasize that while this story is fiction, the problem is real. As a school counselor, I witnessed firsthand students who lived in dysfunctional homes. And as I spoke with my colleagues over the years, we were all in agreement that these kids deserve better. I haven't been a school counselor since 2019, but I've recently spoken with educators from various schools, and this problem still exists. I acknowledge that there are excellent foster parents, and there has been tremendous progress in serving homeless teens, and I certainly don't want to undermine any of this good work. But many of the kids I'm talking about are those who often stay silent, go unnoticed, and just remain in difficult situations. As a school counselor, I was surprised by calls from social workers checking on kids who were good students, but because of family dysfunction, they were under the supervision of social services. It's not easy for students to be their best selves when they're living in dysfunction. So bringing awareness to this societal problem is the first reason I wrote this book, which I sincerely hope will inspire someone with the proper resources to build housing options for them that are not shelters, institutions, or foster care, where they can go, as the main character in Finding a Way, Megan says, to live with dignity. As I started planning my writing of this book, I felt directed by the Holy Spirit to elaborate on the spirituality message. I was inspired to focus on the importance of faith having a significant role in healing.

0: healing and rebuilding life after suffering any loss or challenge, which is a second purpose for writing my book.
1: Well, I have to tell you, they're going to be thrilled in Detroit and in Michigan, because it takes place in Detroit, Michigan, and we're out there, we're in Michigan. And, you know, one of the major themes of the book is of a teenager who's often felt overlooked and forgotten, and that happens today. Why do you think it is that young people today feel, even when they're in a crowd of people, can feel just really lonely?
0: Well, I think that as a society, it's important for us to recognize and support these young people who are burdened with parents who are suffering in a way that makes parenting challenging, leaving these teens to care for themselves while often having to care for their parents. Some have to go to work to help their family financially and cannot concentrate on their schoolwork, and consequently, they're at risk for a number of problems, such as turning to substance abuse themselves, dropping out of school, unwanted pregnancies, changes in mental health, anything that can change the direction of their lives in a negative way. In schools, we can be on the lookout for signs of loneliness, self-isolation, anything that sends up a red flag that a kid may be dealing with dysfunction, and reach out to them by inviting them to participate in activities or just offering support, compassion, and in an ear that is willing to listen without judgment.
1: And one of the big things is family, right? So through the story, readers see the impact that family challenges can have on a young person's life. And I think sometimes we don't even think about that, that what we're doing in the home impacts our children. What do you hope people will better understand about the struggle many teens face today and how the family really makes a difference in that foundation and helping them through these challenges?
0: I think that the family needs to just be very supportive of these students. In my book, you could see that family challenges change the path of teenagers' lives. And there was a particular character whose promising future is stolen from him because he had parents that had alcohol and gambling addictions. This story shows the sadness, despair, and hopelessness that teens feel living in dysfunction. So it's important for people to be aware of this population and develop resources and opportunities to help with intervention.
1: How does faith help people find hope and healing in the midst of such difficult circumstances, Cynthia?
0: My faith has carried me through every difficulty and made me better and strengthened my faith in God. My message is that having faith lays the foundation to heal, because it gives us the peace of mind to trust that God will see us through whatever the adversity is, and trust that we will be better for it.
1: Well, the name of the book is Finding a Way. How can people get a copy of this book, Cynthia?
0: My book is available on Amazon, or you can join me on November 1st for a book signing at Tatnik Bookseller in Westboro.
1: Cynthia, always a pleasure to have you on. I'm glad you reached out to us to tell us about your great work. You have a wonderful day. Jason, thank you for helping her, too.
0: Thank you very much.
1: Bye-bye.
0: Bye now.
1: Now let's find out what's going on around the world in the Catholic faith.
2: Hi, everyone. I'm Kevin Elson. Here's a look at what's going on this week in the news. We begin with news from around the country. Well, it is official. Archbishop Fulton Sheen is now Blessed Fulton Sheen after a mass of beatification on Thursday at the Dome at America's Center in St. Louis. Thousands gathered for the significant moment in the life of the church here in America. Bishop Louis Tilke of Peoria, where Blessed Sheen was ordained, talked about Blessed Fulton Sheen's enduring message.
3: Millions of Americans once tuned in every week to hear Archbishop Fulton Sheen talk about faith, morality, and the meaning of life. Many of those viewers weren't even Catholic. Long before podcasts, social media, and YouTube became tools for religious outreach, Fulton Sheen spread the Catholic faith into American homes through radio and television. For two decades, Sheen used radio to explain Catholic teaching to a national audience as he became a regular voice on the Catholic Hour. Then, television made him a household name.
4: He was up against the likes of folks like Frank Sinatra and Milton Berle and Lucille Ball.
3: In 1952, Sheen began his show, Life is Worth Living, a weekly Catholic television program that reached millions of viewers each week and contributed to him winning an Emmy Award.
4: When Fulton Sheen was on TV in the 50s, this was a new technology. And to imagine that he was reaching 30 million people a week is amazing in and of itself. And he was appealing

0: all audiences. He spoke the truth of the gospel, but he was also addressing the topics that people were facing today.
1: Sheen's influence extended beyond the television studio as an author, professor, bishop, and a global missionary advocate. He died in 1979, but his legacy continues to inspire Catholic leaders who seek new ways to communicate the faith, including Bishop Louis Tilke, the current Bishop of Peoria, Sheen's former diocese.
0: As a bishop that I think, specifically kind of inspires me is always thinking of the opportunities given to communicate and different ways to communicate. I don't have the same level of intellect that Fulton Sheen possessed. I mean, he was brilliant. He had one of the world's most prominent, doctoral degrees from the University of Louvain and that. But, to speak with clarity and charity and to relate to people, I try to do that the best of my abilities as a bishop.
1: Today, Bishop Tilke, along with the Diocese of Peoria and the Archbishop Fulton Sheen Foundation, continue to preserve his legacy and share his message with new generations.
2: In news now from around the country, Bishop Daniel Felton of Duluth recently celebrated a mass opening the cause for canonization for Monsignor Joseph Francis Boo at the Cathedral of Our Lady of the Holy Rosary in Duluth. Servant of God Monsignor Boo was a Slovenian immigrant priest who heroically ministered and evangelized in northern Minnesota beginning in the late 1860s until his death in 1922 at age 88. Ordained in Slovenia, Monsignor Boo left in 1864 for Minnesota, where he ministered first among the Ojibwa people in central Minnesota and then among recent immigrants in the northern part of the state. Over the course of his ministry, he established as many as 57 parishes. Monsignor Boo is the second servant of God from Minnesota whose cause for canonization has recently begun. The Diocese of Crookston is investigating the cause of Benedictine Sister Anela Zervas, who demonstrated extraordinary holiness in the midst of tremendous suffering as she died of a mysterious illness in 1926 at the age of 26. In news from the Vatican, while Pope Leo XIV visits France with stops in Paris, Lourdes, and Metz, he is doing so as the Holy Father of the Catholic Church. The visit is an apostolic visit focusing on faith and unity and not so much on state matters.
3: French President Emmanuel Macron had planned a formal welcome for Pope Leo XIV. It was set to include a military reception, official ceremonies, a banquet, and the Grand Cross of the Legion of Honor, the highest distinction awarded by the French state. However, the Holy See declined the honours, and the President's official contact with the Pope will be limited to a meeting at the Elysee Palace. Macron had also wanted to give the Pope a private tour of the restored Notre Dame Cathedral, but Leo XIV chose to instead pray there with the French Church. The decision sends a clear message about the nature of his visit. The difference may come down to how Macron and the French Church view the Pope and his role. Macron sees Pope Leo as a fellow head of state, the sovereign of the Holy See, and an important diplomatic figure, with a voice on conflicts in the Middle East and Ukraine. He is also an important figure for European identity. But Leo's arrival in France is above all for a papal trip. In other words, a visit focused on faith and unity. Macron is also not the only one who invited him. France's bishops did too. The situation facing the Catholic Church in France is also complex. The country has seen an increase in adult conversions and baptisms, but also a rise in vandalism and the desecration of Christian places of worship. The French Church hopes Leo's visit will encourage this renewed interest in the faith. The Pope is travelling there to listen and build bridges, especially with those returning to the church, survivors of abuse, and migrants and refugees. This is where Macron and the Pope differ in their approach. Macron sees Pope Leo XIV as an important diplomatic partner, while the French Church sees this visit as an opportunity to strengthen the revival of the Catholic Church in France.
2: And finally in the news, following its September 18th through the 24th qualifying run at Los Angeles's Lumiere Music Hall, the film Green Lava will compete for an Oscar nod as 2026 Best Documentary Short Film. Vatican Media, Radio Vatican, and Vatican News all collaborated on the production of the roughly 40-minute movie. Green Lava profiles Giacomo Mativi, a 22-year-old northern Italian man living with Duchenne muscular dystrophy. The film seeks to bear witness to the courage and untiring energy with which Mativi approaches his challenging situation. A university student

0: soccer fan and the entrepreneurial manager of a small egg-selling business. Mativi does not let being in a wheelchair or on a ventilator slow him down or discourage him. In this vein, the picture's unusual title refers to Mativi's belief that humans must be live lava so as not to petrify. Oscar nominations will be announced on January 21st, 2027. The Academy Awards ceremony is scheduled to be held at the Dolby Theater in Hollywood, March 14th. Well, that's all the information we have for you at this time. I'm Kevin Elson. Don't forget, you can keep up to date on Catholic news throughout the week with Catholic News Break right here on the Catholic TV Network.
1: Thank you very much, Kevin. And, you know, lately people have been really reflecting on September 11th and the tragedy that was that day, and I remember it so vividly. And Rome Reports now has a story that I think you'll enjoy. Let's take a look.
2: The first official death recorded on 9/11 was Father Michael Judge, a Franciscan friar and chaplain of the New York City Fire Department. Father Michael had rushed to the scene, administering last rites and praying with those caught in the chaos. He was killed by falling debris and officially designated victim 0001. 25 years later, his legacy extends far beyond this number.
3: When you first met him, or when you last met him, you had the sense that you were the only person in his life. He met you in a way where he looked you directly in the eyes, and he always liked to repeat your name, and he had that great facility for remembering people. But when you were with him and in his presence, you were the only person who counted.
2: Some of Father Michael's final moments were captured by two filmmakers. The video shows that despite the life-threatening danger, Father Michael was focused on supporting and praying for others.
3: I remember vividly seeing their video, and Michael is in the base, or in the ground floor of the tower, the North Tower that was first struck. I remember Mayor Giuliani saying to him, "Father Michael, we need your prayers today." And he responded, "I'm praying for everyone. I'm praying for everyone."
2: Father Kevin remembers the homily from Father Michael's funeral. The words demonstrated his impact on those around him.
3: He concluded his homily by talking about, "We're burying Michael's body today, but not his spirit. We're burying his eyes today, but not his vision. We're burying his hands today, but not the service that he gave."
2: Every year, the Father Michael Judge 9/11 Walk of Remembrance honors his memory. The walk starts with Mass at the Church of St. Francis of Assisi and then retraces his final journey.
3: The church misses him. New York City misses him. We need more Michael Judges. God bless us, you know, and he left us some legacy to try and fulfill. And I'm happy to say there are people stepping up trying to do it.
2: Been 25 years since the 9/11 attacks, and Father Michael's bravery and humility still touches the lives of everyone who hears his story.
1: What an inspiring story, and there are so many from 9/11, which again is something that anyone my age, Ethan, you were too young for 9/11, but it was an unbelievable day. What do you think? You're going to do National Days?
4: I think I am.
1: Yeah, have you been looking forward to National Days? I don't know how Kevin's going to react.
4: I know. I don't know if I'll be able to replace him quite.
1: No one can replace Kevin.
4: But we'll see.
1: Maybe you can. We're going to find out. All right, go ahead.
4: All right, our first National Day. National Daughter Day.
1: Uh-oh.
4: All right. Oh, indeed.
1: So Amelia is watching. Your sister Amelia is watching this show. And we didn't know this. But Amelia wrote both Ethan and I. What did she say to you?
4: She said she wants a shout out. So I'll say it now. Shout out to my wonderful sister, Amelia.
1: Yeah, she wrote me too. I want a shout out. So she's actually driving up to Ithaca right now for something, watching on a computer. So Amelia, love ya. And to James. And to actually your mom, Shirley, Cheryl girl.
4: All the Faddins.
1: And, not all the Faddins. We've got your grandmother, Millie. Yep. We've got Sally. We've got Deb, and we've got Walter all up there watching, too. So they're all watching. What's next?
4: All right, I think you'll like this one. National Lobster Day.
1: Love lobster. Do you like lobster?
4: I do not like lobster.
1: You don't like seafood, right?
4: I don't eat seafood, no.
1: So look at this.
4: This is a flip right here,
1: right? This is a flip. There's going to be a Fatten who doesn't like something on National Days. I like it. I love lobster.
4: All right, and then National Tune-Up Day.
1: Tune-up day? What's that mean?
4: So it reminds homeowners to prepare for the winter heating season.
1: Okay, so in the Northeast, forget the heating season. Mm-hmm. We're getting a big storm on the East Coast, you know, and when we did the telethon, East Coast went quick. We got a lot of, we got all of them, actually, all the states. And we're getting a huge storm with winds and rain, and Charles and I were just talking about this because we had to get our houses ready. So, hey, I'm praying that you guys all do okay with that weather. Stay inside, watch Catholic TV. Don't go out in the weather for the next 3 days.
4: There you go. All right, and this is one
1: you could go
4: love.
1: Out. You could go out.
4: I
1: run
4: can
1: in
4: go
1: the rain.
4: Out.
1: Yeah, run
4: just
1: in the rain.
4: Just go for it.
1: Yeah, just go. Just go. You and Dylan, go.
4: All right. The next one, National Quesadilla Day.
1: Don't like them.
4: So I love them. That's one of my favorite foods.
1: Wow.
4: You know, very divisive.
1: What do you
4: here.
1: Put in a quesadilla?
4: I'm pretty basic, so I love chicken.
1: I like that.
4: Of course, cheese. Have to have cheese
1: nope,
4: for the
1: no
4: quesadilla.
1: Cheese.
4: And then just guac on the side.
1: Don't like that either.
4: No.
1: You know I don't like guacamole. Have you
4: yeah,
1: ever
4: you
1: seen
4: can
1: me
4: change.
1: Eat guacamole?
4: I'm at school. Things can change.
1: Things are not changing. I'm 63 years old. I'm not going to change now what I like and don't like in food. I know you love that. You cook your own, right?
4: I do. That's okay. My go-to.
1: All right. What else you got there? I'm ready.
4: All right. I'm thinking of James with this one. National Comic Book Day.
1: Oh, yeah. I love comic books.
4: You too?
1: Oh, I love you. Yeah.
4: There we go.
1: Yeah. Do you like comic books?
4: I like comic books.
1: Here's the thing.
4: Come on.
1: Oh, okay, we got
4: right
1: that.
4: There.
1: Okay. So when I was a kid, Rick Moseley and I would take a bus up to the mall. We were little kids, but people did that then. It was different. I would go up there to get the Hulk magazine. So, all right, what do you got next?
4: All right, next one, Math Storytelling Day.
1: What?
4: Math Storytelling Day is a great opportunity to get children excited about math through stories and games.
1: I think they'd like the comic books better.
4: Yeah, I think... any of the kids watching probably like the comic book day more. But
1: yeah, who likes math? Oh, you know what? I take that back. Rick Moseley, again, might like the math. Think about Rick, right? Would Rick like the math? Rick would like the math, right? Yeah.
4: Yeah. And then National Open the Magic Day.
1: What does that mean?
4: Teachers and parents worldwide read a picture book to celebrate National Open the Magic Day.
1: Great, great, great day. Okay, what's next? We're running out of time.
4: And then National Research Administrator Day.
1: Excellent day.
4: All right.
1: And that's it?
4: Those are the national days.
1: All right. Well, thank you so much for being with us today. I'd like to thank Ethan for joining us. I think you're going to be here Monday as well.
4: I am.
1: Oh, we're lucky. Oh. And we pray for all those people in the prayer box. Again, I put so many in there. And for all the people who wrote in at the telethon and asked for prayers, we're certainly praying for you as well. I know all of you, every single one of you in our thoughts. And in our prayers, have a great day.

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3: Hello, I'm Bishop Reed, standing in the magnificent Cathedral Basilica of the Assumption in Covington, Kentucky. 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

friends. In tribute to the many comedians of this country who has made us laugh, we will try to analyze tonight the philosophy of laughter. In other words, why do we laugh? Have you ever noticed that there's no such thing as laughter in the animal kingdom or in anything below man? For example, valleys never began to smile and mountains rock with laughter. A pony never began to titter and then a horse gave a horse laugh. You just simply never meet laughter until you come to man. Man is the only joker in the deck of nature. And we say that man breaks out into a laugh, and he really does, because he breaks completely and totally with all nature. Now, why does he laugh? Well, we'll give three reasons among many. First reason why man can laugh is because he can see meanings in words. Now, that makes it necessary to define laughter. Now, this is not going to be a funny definition. Laughter is the unexpected juxtaposition of two ideas. See, that's not funny, but that's what laughter is. It must be unexpected. That's why you begin stories. Have you heard this one? Or if you have, don't say anything, because I like to tell it. But laughter must always get meaning. Now, you take, for example, any kind of fun. A pun must always involve a common meaning and then an unexpected meaning. Now let us take any pun at all. Take, for example, the story of the visitor who came in to visit this particular house. And the lady said to the six-year-old girl, "What are you going to do when you get as big as your mother?" And the little girl said, "Diet." Now, it would have been terrible if you didn't laugh at that, because I would have to find another one. And the one that I had in the back of my head was that a blonde dies by her own hand. But all right. You like the second one better. We'll use that. Now then, here, a blonde dies by her own hand. Now, there has to be, you see, a double meaning here. A horse, a canary, a cat could hear that story. They wouldn't think it funny. You think it funny, why? Well, simply because you are able to get meaning out of it. There are two meanings there. There's the common acceptance of coloration, and then there's the other acceptance of death. Now, if a box is filled with salt, it cannot be filled with pepper. And if the mind were purely material, and just filled with that idea, it could not possess this. It's only a spiritual substance that can ever hold the two together. Man alone as a soul, man alone as an intellect, man alone is able to grasp meaning, therefore man alone can laugh. I know I chose puns. A great deal of fun made of puns. Said to be the lowest form of humor. Why is it said to be the lowest form of humor? Because it changes the subject. Your mind is going in one direction, suddenly it goes off in another. The best answer to those who say that pun is the lowest form of humor was the one that Oscar Levant gave. The lowest form of humor only for the person who didn't think of it first. And then we must not forget that the greatest pun that was ever used in the history of the world was used by the Son of God himself. He saw a man fishing one day. His name was Simon. He changed his name. He changed his name to Rock. Then a year and a half later, he met him, and our blessed Lord asked who he was. And this man who was called Rock answered, "Thou art Christ, the Son of the living God." And our Lord answered, "Blessed art thou, Simon Bar-Iona." It was his old name. "Thou art the rock upon which I will build my church." It was a pun on his name. And if the Lord uses puns, we can get along with them too. Now, a second reason why we laugh is because
we are capable of entering into

ourselves, seeing ourselves as we really are, looking at ourselves in a kind of mirror. We can be pleased with ourselves, we can be angry with ourselves. If we were material, we could not do that. Because a material thing cannot bend back upon itself. Now, for example, here's a piece of paper. Oh, yes, incidentally, this came from Houston, Texas. Remember, I said last week, has anybody got a Landon button? By Jove, they got me a Landon button. There it is. You know, I think I'll give this as a prize. Now, I will give this as a prize at the next election to any candidate for the Senate of the United States who will give a half-hour talk on television without notes or reading from a teleprompter. First prize. Well, here's a piece of paper. Now, this piece of paper can be bent, but one side of it can never possess the other side because it's material. And so, if we were purely material, we would never be able to look at ourselves and see ourselves as we really are. But because we have a soul and are spiritual, we are able to introspect. If we have humility enough, we can laugh at ourselves. And because we know our own condition, we can also project and find similar conditions and situations and foibles and weaknesses in other people. But most of us are not humble enough to enjoy that kind of humor. For example, if a cartoonist went into a room where there were 20 people and drew a caricature of the 20 people, every single person would think the caricature of someone else was really wonderful. That's just exactly like him. But that doesn't look like me. Few have the humility of Socrates. Aristophanes had written a play called The Clouds. And Socrates was indeed a great old philosopher. Oh, incidentally, he said, marry. He said, because if you marry a good wife, he said, you'll be very happy. If you marry and she's an old shrew, you'll become a philosopher. Well, he became a great philosopher. So he went to this play of Aristophanes called The Clouds. And The Clouds satirized this great Athenian philosopher, Socrates. Socrates goes into the theater. When the curtain goes up, Socrates stands up, turns toward the audience so everybody can see how ridiculous he really is. Now, not many have that kind of humility. But at any rate, Socrates looked inside of himself. Then there's such a thing, for example, as the mimics. In order to mimic anybody, one has to be able to get on the inside of him, to even feel his gestures, to imitate the sound of his voice, and in a certain sense almost have something of his heart and soul. I think Ed Sullivan should be praised for having a mimic on his program one night who imitated him. It was one of the most marvelous imitations I ever saw in my life. I remember once I was giving a retreat, a priest retreat in Canada, and they told me that there was a priest who was making the retreat who was quite a mimic. Well, we had a half-hour recreation every day when we could talk during this retreat. And so I suggested that this priest give an imitation of me. He did. It was terrific. In those days, I must have begun every single sentence with "and so." Because as he gave an imitation of me, every sentence began with "and so." And I asked if he could imitate anybody else. And then they told me a story about him. And the story was that he could imitate the bishop very well. Too well. One night he called up two professors of the seminary who were very anxious to go to Oxford in order to do further studies in Latin. He called them up at 11 o'clock at night, and pretended he was the bishop, and gave them an hour's examination of Latin over the telephone. But I think the worst of all was way off in the outposts of this diocese in Canada, this priest was having 40 hours devotion
And this priest imitated the bishop and said, nobody ever gets out to your 40 hours, so I want to have a big crowd tonight on the altar. And he said, I want you to have the 20 priests who are within an area of 30 miles of you to come to the 40 hours. You call them up. I will be out there, but I want to meet all of the priests 10 miles from the church. Each of them must have on a silk hat. There was only one silk hat in an area of 100 square miles. Priests wondered why the bishop wanted them to have on silk hats. They all gathered 10 miles from the place, and of course the bishop didn't appear. Priest was changed later on. Well, introspection therefore requires a great deal of humility, and I say that almost only the saints have that. But do you notice today that there's very little mimicry and very little satire in the theater? Because if this is the only world there is, we've got to take it very seriously. It used to be 20 and 30 years ago, we used to laugh at dialect stories of Germans and Irish and Jews and so forth. Now, you can't tell them anymore. This is serious business. Tell a story about an Irishman and you get 20 or 30 letters. They used to pat you on the back. And the same goes for all the others, too, let me tell you. But we're losing something, probably because we've lost the sense of introspection. And then finally, there's another reason for laughing, and that has to do with the fact that we have a body just as well as the soul. You see, we are citizens of two worlds. We have matter in us, and we also have spirit, something of time, something of eternity. We live in a world of fact, sheer fact. We live in a world of value. In order to produce laughter, there must be contrast between the two. There must be incongruities pointed out. There may be exaggerations, or there may be a degeneration of one value in relationship to another. If there were only matter in the world, nobody would ever laugh. Carbon never laughs. If this world were entirely ridiculous, nothing would be ridiculous. The only reason anything is funny is because it's in relationship to something else that's not funny. For example, you're walking along the street. There's a dead animal on the curb. Cat. And you just simply observe, a matter of fact, that the cat stinks. Well, now suppose. You're not supposed to laugh at that. That doesn't prove my point at all. I gotta pull this out somehow or other. All right. All right, suppose that immediately after you saw that dead cat, that you met a man whose name was Mr. Stinker. Oh, thank you very much. Well, now why? Here, simply because here there is actually some kind of degeneration or decline of values. And that holds for any value, whatever it be, intellectual, moral, spiritual, religious, political. Take, for example, a decay of some intellectual value. Think of how many stories are provided for the fact that a boy comes home from school, he's in the third grade, he's got an arithmetic problem. He gives it to his father can't work the problem. The boy loves that. Why? Because the father's dignity has been pulled down. Is there anything funny to a child than to see his father stumble over a rug? Now, if there were not dignity, there would not be any humor or laughter. And then, not only for the intellectual, but take, for example, the moral. You see a man walking the street, a very dignified man. He may have on a silk hat. And he suddenly slips on the ice and both feet go out from under him. Now, why is that funny?
You see a tree fall, you never laugh. See a chimney fall, you never laugh. See a dish fall, you don't laugh. But you see a man with a silk hat on fall, you do laugh. Maybe it has some relationship to the great theological doctrine of original sin and the fall of man. But I believe that it... I believe, however, that there is a kind of a moral judgment. We're saying that anybody that's so proud really ought to be humbled. Ha, ha, ha, he fell. Then there is laughter afforded in the social order. Think of how many jokes there are about marriage. Well, it's because there's contrast between the seriousness of marriage and a certain amount of lightness. I heard of I'm not going to tell that. Samuel Butler once said of a certain woman, he said, she never was made to be a mother, but she was made to be a mother-in-law. And then there's also all kinds of stories that are told, for example, about social climbers. Or I should say something, too, about marriages and mother-in-laws. Here was one. Did you know? I think there's too many jokes told about mother-in-laws. And in defense of mother-in-laws, this should be said. That St. Peter, who was called the Rock, St. Peter always remained on the most intimate and cordial terms with our divine Lord, despite the fact that our blessed Lord healed his mother-in-law. Then there are the incongruities of the social order. For example, Bob Burns used to tell the story about an aunt of his down in Arkansas. She always tried to crash the society of this little town in Arkansas, was never able to do it. Finally, she succeeded in inviting all the great ladies to tea. Her husband was not very social, so she sent him upstairs and she said, "Don't you dare come down while any of these women are in this house. Don't you dare." And she served tea to the ladies. Everything was getting along fine. But after an hour, there was a voice heard from upstairs shouting down. And the voice said, "Ma, there are only clean towels in the bathroom. Is it all right to start one?" Then there was the story also of this poor henpecked husband. His wife always insisted on buying his clothes. So this time when they went into the clothier, he tried on one suit after another. She picked them out. He didn't like them. And finally, she became exasperated. And she said to him, all right, take whatever you want. You've got to wear it anyway. Well, he said, "Dear, at least the coat and vest." Well, the point we're making is that it takes a world of fact as well as a world of value to make anything humorous. That is one of the reasons why there can be so much humor associated with very serious subjects. The more serious the thing is, sometimes the more light it can be. There's nothing funny, for example, about a dog running down the street, but a dog in the middle aisle of the church is about one of the funniest things that you could ever look at in the world. And then the remarks of children in church are always very funny. No, I won't tell that one either. For example, you often see men walking the street with their hats on the side of their heads.

0: You see, you've got to have the contrast, don't you, of the spiritual and the material. There therefore can be laughter when there's a decline in some way of values, such as here the decline of the spiritual and the contrast with something that is less spiritual. If one ever carries the decline of values and of the spiritual a little too far, then there's no longer laughter. Then there's villainy. That was why Aristotle said that laughter must never go to the point of giving pain. Certain people do things when they're well that are very funny. And they do things when they're sick, and one dare not laugh at them. That would, because why? The sick are very close to the destruction of all values, or the greatest of all value, which is life. And therefore, they're not to be laughed at. I don't know whether there's anything amusing in this, but it always strikes me as funny. Do you know that I think that one of the funniest things in the world is to see Molotov for the United Nations. Here's a man who has participated in the seizure of northern Vietnam, of Korea, who has enthralled and put in slavery 37 out of every 100 people in the world. I think it's extremely funny to see this arch-revolutionist wearing pince-nez glasses. Somehow or other, the two just simply never go together. To me, it's just as funny as Rocky Marciano going to a ring with evening clothes. Well, see, behind it all is the fact of play. Laughter is play, and particularly the kind of laughter that has no purpose. Something that's just very amusing. Funny things. Nonsensical sayings like, whether the moths eat before Adam and Eve wore clothes. Makes no sense. It's something like the play of children. Here they are hitting tin cans with sticks. Something also like the play that there is of an adult on a Sunday afternoon just watching the clouds float by. Something of the play that there is in Bach, in the fugues of Bach and Mozart. One almost feels that they could go on to forever. There's a joy in contemplation. And that is why I think our blessed Lord said that we had to become like children in order to enter the kingdom of heaven. Like children in order that we might enjoy play. And therefore, laughter. Look for me in the nurseries of heaven.
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2: Today I was led in spirit by my guardian angel to hell. The hatred for God from the condemned souls was unbearable for me to listen to. The worst suffering of all was not the fire, but the loss of God and not having any hope.
3: The loss of each soul plunges me into terrible sadness. You always console me when you pray for the salvation of sinners.
2: What I have written is but a pale shadow of the things I saw. They are there because of their great pride in refusing to admit their sins and not trusting in God's divine mercy for them. I now pray even more fervently for the conversion of sinners, and incessantly pray for God's mercy upon them. Oh, how I would gladly suffer my whole life just to save one soul from going.

0: Hi, everyone. I'm Jay Fadden. On behalf of the entire staff of Catholic TV, we'd like to thank you for the great success of the telethon, because without you, none of this would be possible.
1: Yeah, it was a great 2 days, wasn't it? And it, you know, every year you go into it, you don't kind of know what to expect. But we kind of know that the people will come through, and they certainly did this time around. I want to thank all the performers that came in. We had some great entertainment, had some great videos, and showed all the things that we're doing throughout the course of the year. It was great, great 2 days.
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3: In the Gospel of John, Jesus tells his disciples that his flesh is true food and his blood is true drink. Though we can't see this reality with our eyes, we believe that at every Mass, the bread and wine truly become the body and blood of Jesus Christ.
4: For this is my body.
3: In Presencia, we'll look at stories of Eucharistic miracles, times when the reality of the true presence became perceptible to the senses. You'll hear about consecrated bread that began to bleed, wine that became blood, scientific studies which found human heart tissue in communion hosts, and more. Watch Presencia right here on Catholic TV.

If you're like me, someone who loves the TV series The Chosen, you'll know it's the story of Jesus, his apostles, his disciples. There are characters in there, though, who are clearly a danger to Jesus, one of whom is Atticus. Atticus is a Roman official out to get Jesus. I mention that because the actor who fearsomely plays him is with us today on Personal.

0: Hello and welcome to Personally Speaking. I'm your host, Monsignor Jim Lasanti, and actor Elijah Alexander joins me now. Elijah stars in the critically acclaimed series The Chosen, portraying the calculating Roman magistrate Atticus. He's a graduate of the Yale School of Drama and has decades of experience in film, television, and stage. In addition to The Chosen, Elijah's film and television credits include Mr. and Mrs. Smith, JAG, and Awake. He has also recently joined the cast of an upcoming biblical film called Daniel, The Fiery Furnace, which will release in U.S. theaters nationwide in September. Elijah was born to an Egyptian-Israeli Jewish father and an Irish-Welsh Lutheran mother. His journey of faith unfolded while filming The Chosen last year. During the process of filming The Chosen, he came to understand Jesus more and was baptized on the set. Since this experience, most of Elijah's posts on social media point people to God and to faith. Elijah Alexander is here with us today to talk about his life, his career, his family, and his transformation to embrace Jesus Christ while filming The Chosen, which led to his personal relationship with Jesus more deeply. Joining me now, I'm so pleased to welcome to Personally Speaking the wonderful, the powerful actor, Elijah Alexander. In beginning this interview, let's talk about, because it's a rare name in my circles and stuff. How did you get the name Elijah?
1: Ah, okay. I was born in Detroit, Michigan.
0: Okay.
1: Stephen Elliott Memron, and Memron is a French-Egyptian last name, Memron. As I said, my father was born in Cairo and raised in Israel, so we're Sephardic Jews, and I was raised traditionally and culturally as a Jew. My mother was Lutheran, Welsh-Irish Lutheran, and she converted to Judaism when she married my father.
0: Okay.
1: But back to the name, I'm a great sort of proponent of choosing one's name, if it's chosen for you because of a particular energy that resonates. I don't have kids, but I always thought that if I did have children, I would wait until the name was revealed. From God and from the soul coming into the world, you know?
0: Yes.
1: And so, long story short, Stephen, my legal name was Stephen, my first name, my middle name, Elliot, but my Hebrew name is Eliyahu.
0: Okay.
1: And Eliyahu, as you know, Yahweh is my God, is Elijah's name. So in 2000, in the year 2000, after my first life crisis, or during it, my Saturn period, Saturn return. I don't know if you have heard that term before. It's a period of crisis, you know, that usually people go through between 28 and 32. Forgive me if I'm telling you things you already know, but you know, I was as a young man, I was going through my first life crisis, and I wanted to become closer to both sides of my family. And I thought taking on a spiritual name would help symbolize that. So I took on Eliyahu as my first name, which is, as I said, my Hebrew name, my given Hebrew name, but also my paternal grandfather's first name.
0: Okay.
1: So I took that name, and then I took Alexander from my mother's father's first name.
0: Right.
1: He was Alexander Hughes. And I combined them and took on the names of my grandfathers.
0: Right.
1: And, you know, sort of it represented a shift, a symbolic transformation.
0: You know, what's great about you, Elijah, is that you can explain all this. Every weekend when I baptize babies, I'll say to the parents, how did you pick that name? And they'll look at me dumbstruck, like, we just liked it, you know? And I'll say, does it have any meaning? And you

You have a great way of explaining the meaning. I even said to one of my nephews recently who named his son Roman, I said, how did you pick the name? And he said, I think we just like the name. And then I turned to his wife and she said, no, we picked it because we love the writings of St. Paul to the church in Rome.

0: in common, all these various ways to God. What have you learned is the commonality of our search?
1: That's a beautiful question. Thank you. Very thoughtful. It has been one of the questions that has driven and compelled me forward into searching to find those commonalities. And, you know, this particular personal spiritual journey of mine started because I was told by various factions, sects within the Jewish religion, mm-hmm. that I was not Jewish enough. I wasn't Jewish for these reasons. And I didn't like being told what I was and wasn't when I didn't fully know that myself.
0: Right.
1: So I felt like I was under the strain of a very limiting, restricting authority. Mm-hmm. And, you know, my heart was yearning to breathe free and to seek out familiarity and that commonality you spoke of. And, you know, when it all comes down to it, at the source of it all is love.
0: Yeah.
1: And, we're guided by our hearts. I mean, there's no wonder Jesus came for our hearts. You know, yeah. He came and he spoke in stories and parables, and he wanted us to invest our hearts in our own stories so that we could, you know, build masterpieces of our lives, you know? So I started in a very traditional Jewish upbringing. I was bar mitzvahed, right. And I had to, at the age of 13, I had to do a mikvah, which is a Jewish baptism.
0: Right.
1: So conversion and transformation has been a part of my spiritual journey several times throughout. Yeah. And what's amazing about that is, and it wasn't until I took a deep dive into Kabbalah, Jewish mysticism, and I studied for 5 years in LA, in a very inclusive, very comprehensive way. It taught me to look beyond and beneath the literal, mm-hmm. to find the spirit of the laws and rules and regulations, the spirit of their origin. And I became really curious and started investigating. And I was told that someone who chooses a particular spiritual bent or religion, mm-hmm. On an energetic soul or spirit level is already elevated to someone who's born and doesn't make that choice. Someone who's born into a tradition without making the choice. So from that point on, I realized making the choice, it's in the choosing to be chosen, yeah. that we are infused, and we inhabit the Holy Spirit, and then we can express that. So throughout all the cultures I've been to India, I've been a student of religion, a student of Hinduism, I've been to Christian schools, I've taught at Christian schools in India, in remote northern India, where Christians are not only a minority, but discouraged from practice.
0: Right.
1: And throughout, I found people searching for the truth. And that's what I was. I was searching for the truth. And truth is subjective. Truth is particular to every single person. And every pilgrim along the way, the road I've met, has their own, you know, truth. And what resonates for them as true is their own. It's not for me or anyone else to tell them what's true and what's not. They have to discover it for themselves, as I have.
0: As you did, right.
1: Yeah, yeah. But I think what I became fascinated with people's particular spiritual conviction, mm-hmm. because conviction and belief is everything. That is, again, particular to each person. So I got to know people, and I got to be in relationship with people. And through being of service to people, I discovered that I became was becoming closer to knowing God.

0: And so every, like I said, every culture, every step of the way, every religion that I studied, every community that I immersed myself in, I found a yearning for truth that was present, a deep love of God, whatever that meant to the, you know, because again, spirituality, I believe, is subjective. And it's based on someone's upbringing, their context, but more importantly, beyond titles and names and dogma and organizations, God, you know, a relationship with God is a very personal and intimate thing. Mm-hmm. And so, but at the center of it, I found a yearning for truth, an authenticity, an openness of heart, because I feel like without an availability of heart, there can be no real relationship.
1: That's great. No, I appreciate that. And at the heart of it all is love. And I'm thinking back to the writings of St. John, he who has not known love has not known God, because God is love. And that is, now let's go to the work you do. For those who don't know, Elijah Alexander is a great actor, and you know him from The Chosen. You'll know him soon from a film about the life of Daniel the prophet. We'll talk about that in a moment. But I wanted to ask you, the choice to enter into the world of the arts in a world which is by its very nature indefinite, you may work, you may never work. What gave you the courage or the gumption to say, I'm not going to go for the 9-to-5 job. I'm going to go into this place where I can create if given the opportunity, but it's a very indefinite choice to make. What in Elijah said, I'm willing to take that leap of faith and enter this particular world?
0: I was a very impressionable young man. I was very loving, very curious. Mm-hmm. I loved hearing stories. I loved, you know, and it actually started in Hebrew school when I was learning about the Bible. So I was learning the stories of the Old Testament and just becoming enthralled, fascinated with the conflict, the struggles that Abraham was having, you know, having to sacrifice his only and most beloved son, Moses, the prophet Elijah, Noah. I mean, the major players, and also the minor ones too, but it was the major players that really struck me, and what they were called to do with their lives. And so that's where it began. I wanted to become a storyteller, and it was because I was moved by those stories. And they so moved me that I wanted to be a part of moving other people with telling stories, you know? And I had no idea. I knew nothing about Jesus back then. But I realize now, looking back, way back, decades back, that Jesus was a major part of that for me. Because I feel like he was walking hand in hand with me throughout. And look, he's one of the greatest storytellers of all time.
1: Right.
0: Perhaps the greatest storyteller of all time. Let's just say that. In the great, you know, developing the greatest story.
1: I want to know who his writers were. Yes.
0: The maestro himself, the grand maestro. Yes. But, you know, I didn't have, I knew I could make people laugh. I had a good sense of humor, and I could entertain people. And laughter really was my way into performance. Mm. I was able to make my family laugh, my friends laugh. And I was able to get closer in relationship to people because of the stories I was telling and because of the stories I was hearing and creating with others. I didn't have a very close, immediate family. I didn't have a father that was present. Mm. In my upbringing in any way. And so I was searching for a home, for a family, in particular for a positive male mentor, for a father.
1: Right.
0: Subject for another story, but that brought me to John Eldridge's Fathered by God. Many, many years later, I realize that I've been fathered by God all along, but It took a long time to figure that out, because I wasn't asking the right questions. I spent a lot of time waiting for answers without asking the questions. So I entered into this very uncertain profession, but it was in pursuit of my heart's calling. You know, there's no other way to say it. I felt called and compelled to do this. And, you know, it wasn't an altruistic thing. I wanted to be someone else for a lot of my childhood, a lot of my young adult life. And acting afforded me that opportunity. So right. I was able to be not only someone else, but many someone else's, you know, I was able to live many, many lives in one. And I was able to also be exposed to a much, much greater, much more expansive community, you know, with traveling, with theater. I've traveled the world, traveled all over the world doing theater. TV and film has taken it to a whole new level now. So it's the influence and the impact. And I remember when I saw my first movie and I was so moved by the art of cinema and those actors and those stories and the way they were living them mm-hmm. authentically, truthfully, naturally, so moved me that they, you know, throughout much of my youth, movies became seminal for me because I associated those movies, those actors with particular points in my life, mm-hmm. particular challenges that I was facing. And so I felt, you know, really moved by the idea of being a part of other people's memories,
1: mm-hmm.
0: being a part of other people's learning and changing and transformation, even if it's a small part. I mean, I consider myself an ambassador of The Chosen. I'm an actor in it, but it's so much bigger than, you know, than the small peripheral role I play as actor. And I see that and I understand that deeply. And so when I talk about it, I really, it's actually a childhood dream come true, The Chosen, because I'm able to be now immortalized as not me, the actor, but the role. Immortalized in a project that will have lasting impact.
1: Totally.
0: Long after I'm gone, you know, it's already being taught as curriculum in high schools. Yes. And I've been all over the world and met people who have seen The Chosen and it's impacted their lives so profoundly that they want to thank me. You know, they want to express their gratitude. And as I'm speaking to you now and retelling this, I feel like that's what I set out. That was my childhood dream, and The Chosen has finally fulfilled it.
1: And in a parallel way, you're also taking around the world and introducing the story of Jesus to people in ways that they've never seen it before. I was saying when we had Jonathan Rumi on a couple of times, I said, you know, I was at dinner one night with Rex Reed, the film critic, and I said, hey, why don't we do an interview on religious films? And he said, because it would be too boring. He said, because they're too boring. He said, it would be a snooze interview because religious films are a snooze. And we were saying how that's not so with The Chosen, how people long to be a part of the community in terms of watching, participating, supporting. And it's not like anything. You're right. You're part of something that will touch people's lives literally forever. Now, one of the other things you do is work on other films, obviously, not just The Chosen. For those who haven't perchance seen it, on The Chosen, Elijah plays this character of Atticus. And I must say to you, because now talking to you, this gentle, sweet, kind man that comes across, but you scare the heck out of me when you're Atticus, you know, which means you're a wonderful actor, you know.
0: Good, I'm doing my job.
1: And in the same way with the story of Daniel, the fiery furnace, you play a king who's truly it's kind of scary and tough. Is it difficult as an actor and as a person to become something that you're not? You are this kind, sweet, wonderful guy, and yet you scare me, you know? Which obviously you want to do because of the role, but what's it like to play those kinds of things?
0: You know, great question, Jim. Thank you. I really appreciate it. To go back to what you first said about, you know, the nature of faith-based TV and films changing, I feel like it's the beginning of a real revolution, a spiritual revolution, and it's because the demands are changing, demands of people, not only for themselves, but it starts there. People are no longer good, and even to be a good Christian or a good Jew, it's no longer good enough, you know, for a lot of people. Right. There requires a certain amount of activation and raising your standards for yourself. And I think we're seeing that in people's yearning for, you know, moving away from AI and technology and moving closer to people. You know, we're supposed to be here in relationship and moving closer to God, asking questions they've never asked before, being curious in a way they never were before, feeling closer when they were feeling distanced from even organized religion. People are coming back. I don't know what, you know, you're seeing in terms of numbers, but you know, the church I go to and the churches I frequent, and I visit several all over the country, you know, they're building community, they're building, you know, it's building. And so what's the reason? And I'll ask you the question, what's the reason for that? Whatever it is, people are searching for something that they're not getting. They're demanding more of themselves, and they're demanding it of their art, their education, their religious communities. And that's good. I feel like that's what God wants.
1: Yep.
0: God wants us to be active, right? And as I'm on this now, it's so interesting. So real quickly, Mother Olga is my spiritual mother. She was, she is Jonathan Rumi's spiritual mother. And she was present at my baptism. I was baptized on the set of The Chosen last year, August 28th, at the end of wrapping season 6. And Mother Olga happened to be there because she's Jonathan Rumi's spiritual mother. And, you know, to call her a living saint, I've been in her presence. You may have as well. I believe that. She is the most angelic, beautiful being I've ever encountered. Oh. And I was fortunate enough and blessed enough to receive her counsel. And she literally led me to the water to be baptized.
1: Oh, that's beautiful. Yeah.
0: So we've now since had a relationship, and I call her my spiritual mother. I feel very strongly now I'm fathered by God for the first time, actively fathered by God. And now I have a spiritual mother, you know, and I was reading through some texts that she sent me, and she sent me this, and I will bring it full circle, I promise. She sent me this text, because I was talking about, wanting to be of service, wanting to make a contribution, wanting to be an instrument of God and however he will use me. I feel like when I was baptized, that's what I did. I devoted and committed my life entirely. And so I want very much, not validation or approval, but I want very much for Mother Olga to be proud of me. You know, in a way, I always wanted an earthly father to be proud of me. And now, in a way, I know my heavenly father is proud of me, but there's something still about this man in his 50s who wanted Mother Olga to be proud. And so every now and then I tell her what I'm doing. I'm going to sermonize at this church. I'm speaking, you know, ministering this way, you know, speaking the dynamic word here. I'm doing this with my life. I'm doing this with my next project. And she answered, I said, I think you would be proud of me, Mother Olga. I feel like I'm being guided in the right way, and I feel completely involved in my life and taking responsibility for it in a way I never have. And so she answered, perfection doesn't consist in understanding God's will, but in doing it. You have been doing that, and you have made the Lord proud of you as well, not just me.
1: Elijah Alexander's been our guest. You know him from The Chosen. You hopefully will know him from Daniel, the fiery furnace. But I want to close with a quote from Elijah that I just loved. He says, he's baptized, talks to his baptism. He says, I have been walking with Jesus since I was a small child. And it's only fitting and natural that I become a follower of his teachings and do my best to inhabit and to embody them, becoming a living and loving expression of the Holy Spirit. Do you know, Elijah, just in this relatively short interview, you have embodied the Holy Spirit for me, and I hope for my listeners and watchers, and I'm so grateful to you, not only for your acting, you scare me, I told you that, you're a great actor, but also in the openness of your testimony, this man, you know, I'm doing this for so many years that there are so many people who will measure everything in terms of the way they present their faith, their struggle, their journey. And you're just so completely, wonderfully open in expressing what's gone on in your search. And it's a liberating thing for me, and I hope for the people who watch a program like this. Thank you so much, Elijah Alexander, for being with us. Keep on keeping on the wonderful testimony and witness of your life. I am so grateful for you.
0: I'm grateful for you. God bless you. Thank you so much.
1: Thank you, my friend.
0: Privilege.
1: Thanks for being with us and personally speaking. You may have listened to it on the Catholic Channel, Sirius XM. You can also watch our program on YouTube, searching on Personally Speaking with Monsignor Jim Lasanti. Please don't forget to click like and subscribe. Personally Speaking is also on CatholicTV.org out of the Archdiocese of Boston. I've been privileged to serve as host and executive producer of Personally Speaking. Our producer is Lisa Jandovitz. Thanks so much for joining us. We'll be with you again next time on Personally Speaking.

0: The angel of the Lord declared to Mary,
1: and she conceived of the Holy Spirit.
0: Hail Mary, full of grace, the Lord is with thee. Blessed art thou among women, and blessed is the fruit of thy womb, Jesus.
1: Holy Mary, Mother of God, pray for us sinners, now and at the hour of our death. Amen.
0: Behold, the handmaid of the Lord.
1: Be it done unto me according to thy word.
0: Hail Mary, full of grace, the Lord is with thee. Blessed art thou among women, and blessed is the fruit of thy womb, Jesus.
1: Holy Mary, Mother of God, pray for us sinners, now and at the hour of our death. Amen.
0: And the Word was made flesh
1: and dwelt among us.
0: Hail Mary, full of grace, the Lord is with thee. Blessed art thou among women, and blessed is the fruit of thy womb, Jesus.
1: Holy Mary, Mother of God, pray for us sinners, now and at the hour of our death. Amen.
0: Pray for us, O Holy Mother of God,
1: that we may be made worthy of the promises of Christ.
0: Let us pray. Pour forth, we beseech thee, O Lord, thy grace into our hearts, that we, to whom the incarnation of Christ, thy Son, was made known by the message of an angel, may by his passion and cross be brought to the glory of his resurrection, through Christ our Lord.
1: Amen.
0: Hello, I'm Bishop Reed here in Christ Cathedral in Garden Grove, California. I want to invite you to join me in meditating on the mysteries of the Holy Rosary throughout the course of every day, right here on Catholic TV, America's Catholic Television Network.

Good morning. On behalf of the Most Reverend Louis Tilke, Bishop of Peoria, and Monsignor Jason Gray, the rector of this church and the executive director of the Archbishop Fulton J. Sheen Foundation, I welcome you all to the Cathedral of St. Mary of the Immaculate Conception in Peoria, Illinois. The cathedral is the home of many shrines, but now most importantly, home of the Shrine to the Blessed Fulton J. Sheen, which is located in the Lady Chapel. However, due to our crowds these next couple of days, please note that for those of you in the main body of the cathedral, if you wish to venerate the tomb of the Archbishop, you will need to exit through the center doors and join the line for the Lady Chapel in the next set of doors down. Also, for the distribution of communion, we will have stations here in the center as well as the side aisles. Please follow the directions of our ushers today. As we join in celebration and in thanksgiving to God for the great gift of the life of Archbishop Sheen, we invite you to join with us in song today. All of the music for today's liturgy can be found in the program you received. It is a special honor as well to greet and welcome Archbishop Ronald Hicks, Archbishop of New York, as our celebrant today. Please rise.

0: Good morning. I'm Bishop Louis Tilke here of the Diocese of Peoria. I welcome you to our Cathedral of St. Mary of the Immaculate Conception for this Mass of Thanksgiving in honor of Blessed Fulton J. Sheen. In particular, I want to take a moment just to welcome Archbishop Hicks of New York. We know Fulton Sheen's life was centered in New York for many years, so I'm so grateful to Archbishop Hicks for his willingness to join us today and celebrate this Mass, as well as Archbishop Hebda from the Diocese of Minneapolis-St. Paul. Our host of yesterday, Archbishop Rozanski from St. Louis, came up for the day, and Bishop Gomez from the Diocese of Laredo, who's been on the job for 85 days as a bishop. It's so great to see my brother bishops here celebrating with us and to see all of you. So welcome to Peoria, and welcome Blessed Fulton Sheen.
1: Bishop Tilke, thank you for that warm welcome to me, to all of us, and the same welcome to all of you. It is my joy and my honor to be here to celebrate this Mass of Thanksgiving for the Blessed Fulton Sheen. Let us begin. In el nombre del Padre, del Hijo, del Espíritu Santo.
2: Amen.
1: Peace be with you.
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1: To prepare ourselves to celebrate these sacred mysteries, let us do so by recalling our faults, our sins, asking for God's mercy and forgiveness. I confess to Almighty God and to you, my brothers and sisters, that I have greatly sinned in my thoughts and in my words, in what I have done and what I have failed to do. Through my most grievous fault. Therefore, I ask Blessed Mary, Ever Virgin, all the angels and saints, and you, my brothers and sisters, to pray for me to the Lord. May Almighty God have mercy on us, forgive us our sins, and bring us to life everlasting.

Let us pray. O God, who called the Bishop, Blessed Fulton Sheen, to preach the gospel to the whole world, grant, we pray, that by following his example of prayer and devotion to the mother of your Son, we may also be loyal sons and daughters of your church by bearing witness to the faith. Through our Lord Jesus Christ, your Son, who lives and reigns with you in the unity of the Holy Spirit, God, forever and ever. Amen.

0: A reading from the book of the prophet Isaiah. How beautiful upon the mountains are the feet of him who bring glad tidings, announcing peace, bearing good news, announcing salvation, and saying to Zion, your God is King. Hark, your sentinels raise a cry, together they shout for joy, for they see directly before the eyes the Lord restoring Zion. Break out together in song, O ruins of Jerusalem, for the Lord comforts his people, he redeems Jerusalem. The Lord has bared his holy arm in the sight of all the nations. All the ends of the earth will behold the salvation of our God. The word of the Lord.
1: Thanks be to God.

0: A reading from the second letter of St. Paul to the Corinthians. Brothers and sisters, since we have this ministry through the mercy shown us, we are not discouraged. Rather, we have renounced shameful, hidden things, not acting deceitfully or falsifying the word of God, but by the open declaration of the truth. We commend ourselves to everyone's conscience in the sight of God. For we do not preach ourselves, but Jesus Christ as Lord, and ourselves as your slaves for the sake of Jesus. For God, who said, "Let light shine out of darkness," has shone in our hearts to bring to light the knowledge of the glory of God on the face of Jesus Christ. But we hold this treasure in earthen vessels, that the surpassing power may be of God and not from us. The word of the Lord.
1: Thanks be to God.

0: Jesus said to his disciples, "Go into the whole world and proclaim the gospel to every creature. Whoever believes and is baptized will be saved. Whoever does not believe will be condemned. These signs will accompany those who believe. In my name, they will drive out demons. They will speak new languages. They will pick up serpents with their hands. And if they drink any deadly thing, it will not harm them. They will lay hands on the sick, and they will recover." So when the Lord Jesus, after he spoke to them, was taken up into heaven and took his seat at the right hand of God, but they went forth and preached everywhere while the Lord worked with them and confirmed the word through the accompanying signs. The Gospel of the Lord.
1: Praise to you, Lord Jesus Christ.

Hoy en el Evangelio, Jesús nos invita a predicar el Evangelio a todo el mundo. Y eso es exactamente lo que hizo el Beato Fulton Sheen con el radio, la televisión. Y en otras maneras, él tenía un deseo fuerte, predicar el Evangelio a todo el mundo y vivir la misión de Jesucristo, siempre en el nombre de Jesucristo nuestro Señor. Yesterday at that beautiful beatification mass at the Dome in St. Louis, I enjoyed tremendously listening to the homily of Cardinal Tagle. I've heard him before, and he's always good. He's always good. His content, his way of engaging with everyone, his joy in the gospel, it comes across. And there was one moment yesterday, you could just tell that he loved being there and loved what we are celebrating. And as he started talking about Fulton Sheen, he delivered a line, and he said, "Fulton Sheen is a son of Illinois." And when he said that, part of the crowd started to spontaneously applaud. He liked it. And then after he said he's the son of Illinois, he says, "And he is a son of the United States of America." And with that, everyone's applauding, and he liked it. And so he added just one more line, and he said, "And Fulton Sheen is a son of the world." And I'll tell you, everyone who was in that mass yesterday got exactly what he was saying, because everyone erupted in prayer and in applause. Fulton Sheen is a son of the world, which reflects today's gospel. Jesus invites his disciples, and he invites us to go out to the world and to preach the gospel, living his mission, the mission of our

Lord and Savior, Jesus Christ. And when he is preaching like this to go out to the world, what he's sharing with us is he does not want our church to be a club that only cares for its members. He wants us to be a missionary church, a church on mission, a church that loves their faith, loves Jesus, loves the church, loves the salvation that comes through the life, suffering, death of our Lord and Savior Jesus Christ, and then go out there, share that faith with the world, and put that faith into action for the mission of the church. My friends, one of the many reasons that Fulton Sheen is now blessed is because he lived this gospel. He understood this gospel, and he took it to heart. When Jesus says, go out and preach the gospel to the entire world, he did it. It was a time where radio and then television was very new. And instead of just using television for comedy, sports, news, etc., he used it to preach the gospel. To preach the gospel of our Lord. And when he preached on radio, on television, in his books, or in any type of presentations, the thing that you notice about him is this was a very intelligent man. Super intelligent, smart, well-educated, a lifelong learner, and at the same time, he was able to take complex theology, ecclesiology, morality, and prayer, and share it with a world in which the average person could understand. And my friends, that's harder to do than you think. Sometimes smart people are so smart, they talk at a level up here, and afterwards you say, wow, that was a really good speech. But I'm not sure if I understood what you said. Not him. He took these great aspects of our faith and brought them to a level that helped us go deeper. Deeper in what we know about the church and what the church teaches. Deeper into our relationship with Jesus. Deeper into the importance of prayer and how to pray. Deeper in our relationship with Mary, our mother, the Blessed Virgin Mary. Deeper into all of these treasures of our church. And he helped to catechize and to evangelize and to do so to the entire world. As he helped us go deeper in our prayer life and what we know and love about Jesus in the church, at the same time, he was connected to the mission of the church. He had a great love for the poor and for those on the margins, and he wanted to make sure that the church continued its missionary activity, which is called by Jesus Christ. One of the things I don't know if you know is that because he was in TV and radio and had all these books, he made a lot of money. He did. He made a lot of money. And you know what he did with that money? He gave it away. He gave it away to the poor. They said he accumulated probably in what would be equivalent in this day and age about $100 million. $100 million. And yet he gave it all away, lived very simply for the mission of the church. Specifically, he gave a lot of his time, money, and energy for the Society of the Propagation of the Faith, which still exists, which is still important for the missionary life of the church. The propagation of the faith, the mission is to help the church
in parts of the world that are struggling financially, politically, to make sure that they are supported. And not only the spiritual needs of the world within the church, but also take care of some of the humanitarian needs of the church. Fulton Sheen believed in this mission and gave of himself to it. And as he preached and evangelized, saying, this is what it means to be church. There's this great quote that he used, and I'll share it with you. He talked about how we're all invited to the church, not to live for ourselves, not to live as a country club, but to live as true missionaries who share with others, who share with the poor, all in the name of Jesus Christ. This is what he said. The poor missions of the world need the comfortable to supply roofs to their churches, medicine to their hospitals, and clothes for their backs. But the comfortable need the poor in order that the blessing of God is in their hearts. It's a beautiful both and. We need the poor needs us, and this is what the church is. We take care of each other in a mutual sign of respect and love and human dignity. Hoy, en el Evangelio, Jesús no solamente dice que tenemos que predicar el Evangelio, tenemos que vivir el Evangelio. Ser una iglesia misionera. No solamente ser discípulos de Jesucristo, sino también ser discípulos misioneros, predicando el Evangelio y poniendo nuestra fe en práctica, todo en el nombre de Jesucristo, nuestro Señor. One last image. Yesterday, I hope you will agree with me, that Mass was spectacular. It was extraordinary. I mean, wow, right? It was a wow moment. There we are, people gathered together who love Jesus and who love the church and who love this moment of the beatification of Fulton Sheen and are coming together in the name of the Lord to receive the Eucharist, the true body, blood, soul, and divinity of our Lord and Savior, Jesus Christ, and to worship and praise and adore our Lord and Savior and do it together in that setting with the lighting and with all of the TV screens and all of the talks and all of the presentations, the homilies, the prayers, the music with the musicians which filled that room in double prayer. It was extraordinary. If you were there, I think you can say it was worth going to, and it's a memory we will hold on forever. But here's a little nuance that maybe not all of you caught, but I did, and it made an impression on me. There were just, in the context of the Mass, a few moments of silence. A few moments when there was not the beautiful chorus and musicians playing, that there was no one talking at the microphone, there was nothing being projected on the screens, just a few moments of silence. But did you notice? During those few moments of silence, it was not true silence. What was there during that silence? There were babies crying. There were baby crying. There were tired children whining and complaining. And you could hear it. The second it went silent, you can hear their crying. And I say, how beautiful and how wonderful that sound is. Because there's a phrase out there, and I believe it. A church that is not crying is a church that is dying. We are a church

and they're also babies. And what does that mean? It means that those who gathered yesterday love Jesus, love the church, and are making a commitment to passing the faith on to the next generation. That is how we evangelize. It starts right there, and it continues with our own families, our neighbors, our colleagues, our employees, everyone around us, our church. It grows from there. My friends, as we celebrate this beatification of Fulton Sheen, I think he would be so happy what he witnessed yesterday at the Dome. A church alive, a church that's evangelized, a church that takes evangelization seriously and is wanting to pass the faith on to the next generation, and the next generation. And as we did so, we follow his example of being a true friend of Jesus, of being a disciple of the Lord Jesus Christ, and not only a disciple, but a missionary disciple. So today, and for the days that come, let us continue to follow the example of holiness and evangelization and of living the mission of our church according to the blessed Fulton Sheen. And just like he taught us, let us do everything in the name of our Lord and Savior, Jesus Christ.

0: Together we profess one faith. I believe in one God, the Father Almighty, maker of heaven and earth, of all things visible and invisible. I believe in one Lord Jesus Christ, the only begotten Son of God, born of the Father before all ages, God from God, light from light, true God from true God, begotten, not made, consubstantial with our Father. Through him all things were made. For us men and our salvation, he came down from heaven, and by the Holy Spirit was incarnate of the Virgin Mary and became man. For our sake he was crucified under Pontius Pilate. He suffered death and was buried, rose again on the third day in accordance with the scriptures. He ascended into heaven and is seated at the right hand of the Father. He will come again in glory to judge the living and the dead, and his kingdom will have no end. I believe in the Holy Spirit, the Lord, the giver of life, who proceeds from the Father and the Son, who with the Father and the Son is adored and glorified, who has spoken to the prophets. I believe in one holy Catholic and apostolic church. I confess one baptism for the forgiveness of sins, and I look forward to the resurrection of the dead and the life of the world to come. Amen. Brothers and sisters, as we now offer our prayer for our community and for the world, let us pray in the spirit of Blessed Fulton, not only for ourselves and our needs, but for the entire world.
1: For Leo, our Pope, our bishops, and all the clergy, that they may be inspired to grow in holiness by the preaching and witness of Archbishop Fulton Sheen, we pray to the Lord.
2: Lord, hear our prayer.
1: For the church in missionary lands, that those who are sent to proclaim the gospel to the ends of the earth will be strengthened in their efforts, we pray to the Lord.
2: Lord, hear our prayer.
1: For those who preach or teach a faith using every

0: every means of communication that the message of salvation may be announced with integrity and courage. We pray to the Lord.
1: Lord, hear our prayer.
0: For vocations to the priesthood and consecrated life, that young people may not be afraid to hear and respond to the voice of the Good Shepherd, we pray to the Lord.
1: Lord, hear our prayer.
0: For all those in need of our prayers today, the hungry, the lowly, the sick, and through the mystery of Christ, they may find relief, both in mind, body, and spirit, we pray to the Lord.
1: Lord, hear our prayer.
0: That the faithful may love our Lord in the Blessed Sacrament and experience a deeper desire to spend time with Him in prayer, we pray to the Lord.
1: Lord, hear our prayer.
0: For all the faithful departed, they may have the reward of their labors and be welcomed by our Lord into the company of the holy souls who have gone before us. We pray to the Lord.
1: Lord, hear our prayer.
2: Lord, you are our refuge and our strength. Hear the prayers of your church, for you yourself are the source of all devotion. Grant, we pray, that what we ask in faith may truly obtain through Christ our Lord.

pray, brothers and sisters, that my sacrifice and yours may be acceptable to God, the Almighty Father. Look with favor, O Lord, we pray, on the offerings we set upon this sacred altar on the feast day of this blessed Fulton, that bestowing on us your pardon, our oblation may give honor to your name, through Christ our Lord. Amen.

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2: We lift them up to the Lord.
0: Let us give thanks to the Lord our God.
2: It is right and just.
0: It is truly right and just, our duty and our salvation, always and everywhere to give you thanks, Lord, Holy Father, Almighty and Eternal God. For you are praised in the company of your saints, and in crowning their merits, you crown your own gifts. By their way of life, you offer us an example. By communion with them, you give us companionship. By their intercession, sure support, so that encouraged by the great witness, we may run as victors in the race before us and win with them the imperishable crown of glory through Christ our Lord. And so, with all the angels and archangels and with all the great multitude of saints, we sing the hymn of your praise as without end we acclaim.

You are indeed holy, O Lord, and all you have created rightly gives you praise. For through your Son, our Lord Jesus Christ, by the power and working of the Holy Spirit, give life to all things and make them holy. And you never cease to gather a people to yourself, so that from the rising of the sun to its setting, a pure sacrifice may be offered to your name. Therefore, Lord, we humbly implore you, by the same Spirit, graciously make holy these gifts we've brought to you for consecration, that they may become the body and blood of your Son, our Lord Jesus Christ, at whose command we celebrate these mysteries. For in the night he was betrayed, he himself took bread, and giving you thanks, he said the blessing, broke the bread, and gave it to his disciples, saying, "Take this, all of you, and eat of it, for this is my body, which will be given up for you."

In a similar way, when supper was ended, he took the chalice, and giving you thanks, he said the blessing and gave the chalice to his disciples, saying, "Take this, all of you, and drink from it, for this is the chalice of my blood, the blood of the new and eternal covenant, which will be poured out for you and for many for the forgiveness of sins. Do this in memory of me."

0: Therefore, Lord, as we celebrate the memorial of the saving passion of your Son, his wondrous resurrection and ascension into heaven, and as we look forward to his second coming, we offer you in thanksgiving this holy and living sacrifice. Look, we pray, upon the oblation of your church, and recognizing the sacrificial victim by whose death you willed to reconcile us to yourself. Grant that we, who are nourished by the body and blood of your Son, and filled with his Holy Spirit, may become one body, one spirit in Christ. May make of us an eternal offering to you, so that we may obtain an inheritance with your elect, especially with the most blessed Virgin Mary, Mother of God, your blessed Joseph, her spouse, your blessed apostles and glorious martyrs, with Fulton and all the saints, and whose constant intercession in your presence we rely for unfailing help.
1: May this sacrifice of our reconciliation, we pray, O Lord, advance the peace and salvation of all the world. Be pleased to confirm in faith and charity your pilgrim church on earth with your servant Leo, our Pope, and Louis, our Bishop, Ronald, presider, our brother bishops here, the other bishops, all the clergy, and the entire people you have gained for your own. Listen graciously to the prayers of this family whom you have sown before you. In your compassion, O merciful Father, gather to yourself all your children scattered throughout the world.
2: To our departed brothers and sisters, and to all who are pleasing to you at their passing from this life, give kind admittance to your kingdom. 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

0: At the Savior's command, informed by divine teaching, we dare to say,
1: Our Father, who art in heaven, hallowed be thy name. Thy kingdom come, thy will be done, on earth as it is in heaven. Give us this day our daily bread, and forgive us our trespasses, as we forgive those who trespass against us. And lead us not into temptation, but deliver us from evil.
0: Deliver us, Lord, we pray, from every evil. Graciously grant peace in our days, that by the help of your mercy, we may be always free from sin and safe from all distress, as we wait the blessed hope and the coming of our Savior, Jesus Christ. Lord Jesus Christ, who said your apostles, Peace I leave you, my peace I give you, look not on our sins but on the faith of your church, and graciously grant your peace and unity in accordance with your will, who live and reign forever and ever.
2: Amen.
0: The peace of the Lord be with you always.
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3: Let us offer each other a sign of peace.
4: Peace to you, so good. Thank you. 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Yeah, thank you. 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John, peace be with you. 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

0: Ese es el Cordero de Dios que quita el pecado del mundo, the Lamb of God who takes away the sins of the world. Happy are those called to the supper of the Lamb.
1: Lord,

Yeah.

0: Let us pray. Renewed by the sacred mysteries, we humbly pray, O Lord, that following the example of Blessed Fulton, we may strive to profess what he believed and to practice what he taught. Through Christ our Lord. Amen. Before I give the final blessing, I just want to say that these past few days in St. Louis and now today here in Peoria with this Mass of Thanksgiving, these are days that I will remember forever and cherish always. It has been my true honor and my joy to celebrate with all of you. And as we continue to celebrate Blessed Fulton Sheen, may we continue to follow his example of preaching the gospel to the entire world, and may we continue to pray for each other. The Lord be with you. May Almighty God bless you, Father, Son, and Holy Spirit.
1: Amen. Go in peace.
0: Thanks be to God.

Hi, everyone. I'm Kevin Elson. We have a treat for you this week as we make a return to Our Lady of Victory Basilica and National Shrine in Lackawanna, New York. This incredible basilica was built by an extraordinary man, Venerable Monsignor Nelson Baker. This basilica and the charity work that was and continues to be done in this area is a testament to this humble priest. So please join us to see the beauty of this basilica and learn more about Father Baker on Catholic TV, America's Catholic Television Network.

Laudetur Jesus Christus. Praised be Jesus Christ. Welcome to this live-streamed broadcast of Pope Leo XIV's visit to UNESCO headquarters in Paris. Today, Friday, the 25th of September, 2026, on the first day of his apostolic journey to France. So, from wherever you're joining us, I'd like to welcome you to this live broadcast. Some of you may be joining us through various Vatican media channels, perhaps the Vatican News apps, or the Radio Vaticana app, the Vatican News web portal, or Vatican News English YouTube channel, or of course our Facebook live feed. So to all of you joining us through EWTN TV English, Catholic Faith Network in America, Shekinah News TV in India, and to those who are joining through radio stations, among whom are listeners of Radio Maria England, Luminous Radio India, Radio Maria Papua New Guinea, and other internet sites throughout the world, welcome to you all. And a most warm welcome to those of you joining through our dedicated American Sign Language broadcast, made possible with the help of our friends at Deaf Catholic Youth Initiative for the Americas. My name is Linda Bordoni, and it is my pleasure to be with you here today. So as I was mentioning, Pope Leo XIV is on the first day of his apostolic journey to France. He arrived this morning and meet immediately, as is tradition, with the president and the author.

0: authorities. There he held a discourse and was welcomed by President Emmanuel Macron. We see now the papal motorcade and the car carrying Pope Leo XIV to the UNESCO headquarters. This visit is historic. It comes 46 years after the last pope, and it was John Paul II, made a visit to UNESCO. We see Pope Leo descending from the car. He is being greeted by the UNESCO General Secretary, Khaled El Enani, the Director General of UNESCO. And he will be accompanied by El Enani throughout the headquarters into a garden, to an exhibition dedicated to peace, before pausing to deliver his discourse to the UNESCO family and to other guests, of course.
1: Ambassador von Pontrappa, President of the General Conference.
2: Gentlemen, let me extend our warmest welcome to you and welcome to the United States.
0: The day today has been dedicated at UNESCO to this visit on a theme. It's a morning and day of exchange and reflections devoted to artificial intelligence, structured around round tables and involving young people learning in the age of AI, creativity and innovation in the age of AI, youth, human agency and AI, what's next? And here we see Pope Leo XIV standing next to UNESCO Director General Khaled El Enani for a photo op, obviously. We saw him earlier greeting Aza Rignier, the Secretary, Deputy Secretary General of UNESCO. And as I was saying, this visit comes at the culmination of a day at UNESCO dedicated to roundtables and discussions focused mainly on artificial intelligence and on his own encyclical Magnifica Humanitas, dedicated to preserving human faces and human voices in the era of artificial intelligence. We see here Aza Rignier standing on the left-hand side. Vatican Radio interviewed her just a couple of days ago in the run-up to this visit, so you can read the interview conducted by Isabella de Carvalho on our pages.
1: It shows
0: so,
1: looking to the future,
0: the director is
1: for a better future.
0: The director general is showing.
1: We have around 2,000 work of arts at UNESCO.
0: It's Pope Leo II, the works of art on show dedicated to peace.
1: Having a big collection of books, flagship of UNESCO, and of archives. I mean, you have the famous letter of the three popes that dates back to 1952, the year when
0: he's
1: the
0: giving Pope Leo the history of UNESCO in a nutshell, and leading him into the library where he is scheduled to hold a bilateral meeting with the Secretary General, with the Director General, excuse me. And here we see him about to sign the Book of Honor. We heard Pope Leo XIV speak French this morning as he addressed the authorities at the Élysée. I wonder if his

0: UNESCO, of course, is the UN agency for education, culture. It brings together a global network of institutions and experts who aim to protect and world heritage properties, biosphere reserves, global geoparks, and initiatives in cities across the world that puts creativity, culture, and humanity at the heart of their development. It also networks and connects universities, research centers, and academic institutions in 130 countries across the world.
1: This is our of landmarks in the UNESCO headquarters.
0: So the
1: it was established here in 1995 to celebrate 50 years of UNESCO.
0: Presenting
1: all our member state, every member state
0: Pope
1: joined with the
0: Leo
1: peace, joining
0: the
1: together.
0: Second
1: this is the logo
0: with
1: of the United
0: gift.
1: Nations that need the multilateral system, need every member state and no one behind.
0: Which is actually
1: so
0: one of the little
1: a
0: joints, a connection
1: of the pieces
0: to connect that
1: how,
0: connects the sphere that represents
1: the
0: UNESCO headquarters, representing networking multilateral values. And the fact that we're all in the same boat, basically. Here, Pope Leo, speaking English, is presenting his gift to UNESCO, a book, and the silver medal of the pontificate. The book is Plants and Views of St. Peter's Basilica in the Vatican. Since 1958, UNESCO has stood as one of the world's most emblematic centers of international cooperation. It's in the heart of Paris.
2: It's a huge, huge event for us. It's a huge occasion. I think you will see the emotion that how we have been eagerly waiting for this day, for your arrival, for this August occasion. And we are so very happy that you chose UNESCO as your first organization to visit outside Italy. So we are very grateful for that. And it, your mission and UNESCO mission is basically the same mission. So that your visit here re-energizes us, empowers us to do the work that we have been doing here at UNESCO. And thank you so much for that.
3: Merci beaucoup. Très sans père, autant que président de conseil exécutif de l'UNESCO, au nom de président de, bien sûr, de
0: the board of directors at UNESCO. Well, thank you, Pope Leo, for having chosen to visit UNESCO.
3: Qui on a besoin de renforcer le dialogue.
0: In a world that needs to reinforce dialogue
3: technologie qui
0: and
3: toute
0: keep
3: la vie,
0: tax on technology
3: la vie des gens. 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Sans cette maison, on ne peut rien faire.
4: Very welcome to UNESCO, Your Holiness. We had a
0: Deputy
4: morning with
0: Secretary
4: young people
0: General.
4: This morning to prepare your visit and for young people to express themselves around especially AI and ethical use of AI, and they are very grateful and we are very grateful. I've been working with children's rights, women's rights, young people's rights my whole life. They're very grateful for your leadership on these very pressing issues, so it's really an honor to have you here. Thank you so much.
5: Thank you.
6: Your Holiness, I'm Lydia Brito from Mozambique. I'm a

0: scientists and working with the recommendation of AI, the ethics of AI, ethics of neurotech was my former life. Now I'm with DG in looking at Priority Africa, my continent, but also external relations. So through you, I want to thank your ambassador here because he has been a wonderful person to make sure that you are well received.
1: And you'll be in charge of the preparation of next year's celebration of 75 years of Holy See and UNESCO.
0: Yes.
1: This is a big moment for us, and we prepare from now to make a big celebration next year.
0: Yes, it will be with me. Thank you.
2: Thank you. Medal of the Pontific.
1: Thank you, Hannes.
2: Thank you so much.
3: Here we see Pope Leo gifting all those present with the silver medal of the Pontificate.
0: Yes, we
3: are grateful for the welcome I have received. It is my hope that with your help, UNESCO will continue its valuable promotion of international cooperation in the fields of education, science, and culture. Signed, Leo the 14th, 25th of September, 2026. After this brief bilateral meeting in the library here at UNESCO, we expect to see the Pope being led through the Square of Tolerance and the Hall Ségur and the Art of Peace exhibition before they arrive in Room 1, where Pope Leo XIV is scheduled to give his address. Later, Pope Leo will travel to the heart of Paris. To meet with young people who are going to join his vigil this evening. So, yes, after the UNESCO visit, the last two events of today, Friday, the first day of the Apostolic Journey, will be the celebration of Vespers with clergy and consecrated men and women at the Notre Dame Cathedral, where the Pope will give a homily. And then he will close this first day in France at the Stade de France in Saint-Denis, dedicating his time to a prayer vigil with young people. All this before setting off tomorrow to Lourdes. But before going to Lourdes, he will visit the Maison Bekita Center for Social Support and Integration, run by the Archdiocese of Paris, and that was inaugurated in 2021. It's a center that hosts or delivers targeted innovative support and advocacy programs for people living in exile. We're seeing here the close-up of the globe, which symbolizes UNESCO's global outreach. And here are the young people and the UNESCO staff, of course, who have been spending the morning reflecting on Pope Leo XIV's encyclical Magnifica Humanitas and attending three round tables ultimately aimed to fostering peace and cohesion throughout the world. The Holy See has a long history with UNESCO. In 1948, it attended the UNESCO General Conference in Beirut. Then Angelo Roncalli, the future Pope John the 23rd in 1952, was named as the Holy See's first permanent observer to UNESCO. in 1980. As we mentioned, Pope John Paul II delivered his historic speech to UNESCO in June at the invitation of Director General Amadou Matar Mbao. In 1980.

0: 80 years. We see him continue to walk through the building. His predecessor, Pope Francis, never traveled to Paris, but he did visit sites rehabilitated as part of UNESCO's flagship Revive the Spirit of Mosul initiative in Iraq. That was in 1921.
1: Grazie per essere qui davvero. Grazie. Benvenuto. Bonjour. Je vous remercie.

0: some representatives of the women in here as well. The others are waiting at the beginning.
1: So we have here the Director General, who continues to give Pope Leo XIV information about the building, about UNESCO's outreach, its work, its aims. And now he's exiting, he's entering the garden, or rather, as they call it, the Square of Tolerance. The clearly international gathering of people is here to greet him.
2: Around the world from 106 nationalities.
1: Yes, there you are. 160 different nationalities who serve throughout the world, fostering peace and dialogue. This, I recall, is the first papal visit to UNESCO in 46 years since the historic address delivered by Pope John Paul II at UNESCO on the 2nd of June 1980 during his first official visit to France. On that occasion, Pope Saint John Paul II offered a magisterial reflection centered on the place of culture, education, and the dignity of the human person. This is written in we expect languages. Perhaps AI to be part of Pope Leo XIV's comments and address today. In fact, the contribution of the Holy See to the organization's intellectual and ethical debates include the new challenges of AI and the technological revolution. These reflect the joint commitment to promoting a universal humanism capable of responding to contemporary challenges. And here we see very symbolically the Pope and the Director General water the ground where an olive tree, the symbol of peace, has been planted.

a symbolic gesture that says we foster a culture of peace, dialogue and cooperation amongst all peoples. Viva el Papa!

0: we watch Pope Leo XIV make his way across the Square of Tolerance. Taking his time to smile and wave at the many people lining the route. Bienvenido, welcome. He's about to enter the second building. He stops to say thank you again to those who are welcoming him.
1: Fighting against misinformation, promoting new technology, ethical new technology.
0: The Director General's words of welcome and of explanation are drowned by the welcome of more UNESCO staff and collaborators lining his route to greet him.

0: The UNESCO family is definitely very happy to welcome the Pope. It's been 46 years since the Pope entered these buildings. So on his way to the conference room, the Director General is pointing to UNESCO's remarkable art exhibition.
1: Your Holiness, I'm very happy to meet you and be able to present to you this mosaic. It was gifted to UNESCO in 1980 by His Holiness the Pope John Paul II. It's from 1727 and it was a reproduction of a 5th century mosaic from the St. Mary Major Basilica in Rome. And of course it's Jesus amongst the doctors, so a wise symbol of exchange, wisdom and evidently transmitting heritage throughout the ages up to here. And
0: seeing the mosaic donated to UNESCO by John Paul II. The UNESCO art exhibition was established with the construction of the organization's headquarters in 1958, when a series of 12 commissioned works was integrated into the architectural project. We saw Jesus discussing with the doctors the 1727 mosaic donated by Pope St. John Paul II. And here we see the drawings from children. All of them dedicated to peace. And all of them drawn especially by children across the world in UNESCO schools to welcome Pope Leo XIV today. We see the auditorium, room one, where guests and the UNESCO family representatives are gathered.
2: Des cultures et de la paix pour cette journée historique. At the heart of UNESCO's mission lies the conviction that peace must be built in the minds of women and men. Education, culture, the sciences, communication, and information are the tools UNESCO harnesses to strengthen the bonds between peoples and foster mutual understanding. The vision deeply resonates with the Holy See's commitment to justice, dialogue, and the common good. His Holiness Pope Leo XIV, in his encyclical Magnifica Humanitas, rightly reminds us of our shared responsibility towards future generations. They will inherit a world that is undergoing profound transformation and will not need only values and points of reference, but also the knowledge and the means to remain masters of their own destiny. And gathered in this room today, we can help move forward on this path together in a spirit of openness, mutual understanding, and hope. Now, please join me in welcoming to the stage His Holiness Pope Leo XIV and the Director General of UNESCO, Khaled El Ahmadi.

Elephant's Jaw. You can hear the warm welcome Pope Leo XIV is receiving as he stands across a remarkable backdrop made of the many flags of the world that are part of the UNESCO network.

0: I would now like to invite Director General of UNESCO, Khaled El Elnani, to deliver his opening remarks. Thank you.
1: Your Holiness, Pope Leo XIV, Excellencies, dear members of the UNESCO family, ladies and gentlemen, it is a truly historic moment, marking the first visit by a Pope for UNESCO since 1980. On behalf of our 194 member states, our 4,800 colleagues across the world, our global networks and our partners, I extend our heartfelt gratitude to Your Holiness for accepting our invitation. We are especially honored that UNESCO is the first international organization outside Rome that Your Holiness has chosen to visit.

0: Your presence today is a distinguished tribute to UNESCO's 80 years of service to peace and reaffirms the long-standing ties between our organization and the Holy See, UNESCO's permanent observer since 1952. Your encyclical, Magnifica Humanitas, stands as a powerful testament to the values we share. It resonates deeply with UNESCO's constitution and echoes the message Your Holiness shared with me when you graciously received me at the Vatican last June. The vital imperative of bringing people together and safeguarding human dignity in an era of profound global transformation. It is precisely this conviction that has guided UNESCO since its creation to build lasting peace in the minds of women and men. At the heart of our mission are people, students, teachers, scientists, researchers, innovators, artists, cultural professionals, journalists, local communities, and indigenous peoples. We work alongside them to realize their full potential, uphold their right and dignity, and stand with those facing crisis and conflict when solidarity is needed most. Through education, we nurture values, skills, and critical thinking, promote peace, human rights, and sustainable development, counter hate speech, and to borrow Your Holiness' expression, help to disarm words. Through the advancement of ethical and open sciences, grounded in integrity and cooperation, we strive to ensure that progress is guided by the common good, benefits all people, and helps protect our planet. Through culture, we safeguard our heritage and build bridges among peoples and nations, fostering intercultural dialogue, mutual understanding, respect for diversity, and a deeper sense of our shared humanity. And through our support for those who defend the freedom of expression and the pursuit of truth, often at personal risk, we stand against censorship and disinformation and help sustain trust in our societies. Our priorities at UNESCO are clear. Africa, a dynamic continent helping to shape humanity's future. Gender equality, advancing the rights and freedoms of women and girls. Small islands, developing states, on the front line of climate change and natural disasters. And young people, whose voices continue to inspire and guide us, as demonstrated through recent initiatives on the future of peace earlier this month and this morning on artificial intelligence. Votre Sainteté, l'ensemble de la famille de l'UNESCO.
1: Your Holiness, the entire UNESCO family works in the service of peoples across the world and across time by preserving the heritage inherited from the past, by giving people today the means to flourish and prosper, and by preparing them to meet the challenges of tomorrow, from protecting our planet to artificial intelligence, which is reshaping our societies. It's precisely to ensure that this technological revolution remains at the service of humanity, that UNESCO plays a pioneering role when in 2021 all its member states adopted the Recommendation on the Ethics of Artificial Intelligence, the first global normative framework in this field. Since then, progress has accelerated, opening up extraordinary possibilities while raising fundamental questions about the place of human beings and their ability to remain in control of their own destiny. It is in this context, Your Holiness, that your encyclical reminds us that no artificial intelligence could ever replace discernment, moral conscience, a sense of responsibility, creativity, or empathy. The same conviction lies at the heart of UNESCO's work. Together with our member states, networks, and experts, we are working to foster artificial intelligence in the service of peoples, ethical, accessible, equitable, and sustainable. Artificial intelligence that enables everyone to learn, teach, and create, that advances research and knowledge, that helps combat discrimination information and strengthen the integrity of information. And because young people are at the heart of this major transformation, we are convinced that UNESCO is the ideal platform for advancing reflection on the framework that will enable them to understand, master, and make artificial intelligence a tool for empowerment and for their future. At UNESCO, we believe more than ever in the primacy of human intelligence. It has always been and will remain at the heart of our work because it's our most precious and most enduring resource. Far from being opposed to artificial intelligence, it sets its horizon and defines its framework. For artificial intelligence can become a true force for progress only if it is developed and governed responsibly in the service of the common good through strengthened international cooperation and engagement of all stakeholders, as I recalled a few days ago at the United Nations. Your Holiness, the world needs a renewed multilateralism capable of addressing the challenges of the 21st century while remaining faithful to its founding values. UNESCO occupies a unique place in this endeavor. Its cross-cutting mandate has never been more relevant to addressing both the root causes of the upheavals of our time and their consequences. Your visit strengthens our determination to continue, together with our member states, building a stronger, closer, and more responsive UNESCO. A UNESCO that brings its partners together to turn its convictions into concrete results, that places peace, human dignity, and dialogue at the heart of its action, that carries the hope of a better world for younger generations. A UNESCO for peoples.
2: Permettez-moi à cet égard,
1: allow
2: pour conclure,
1: me, in this regard,
2: de remettre
1: and in
2: à votre
1: conclusion,
2: synthèse,
1: to present Your Holiness with this volume, which embodies the convictions and hopes of all our member states, my colleagues, and the entire UNESCO family, as well as their shared aspiration for more united, fraternal, and peaceful humanity.
2: Qu'est-ce qu'on peut vous présenter pour célébrer cette visite historique? 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Donc on vous offre cet ouvrage collectif au nom de toute la famille de l'UNESCO.

0: And we've been listening to the address by Khaled El Anani, the Director General of UNESCO.
1: Thank you very much, Director General. I now have the honor of inviting His Holiness Pope Leo XIV for his solemn remarks.

0: Monsieur le directeur général, Monsieur le président
1: Mr. Director General, Mr. President of the General Conference, Mr. Chairperson of the Executive Board, Your Excellencies, ladies and gentlemen,
0: je suis heureux de me trouver aujourd'hui
1: I am pleased to be with you today in this International Assembly, where languages
0: et les cultures
1: and cultures come together to cooperate in an undertaking of great importance for the entire human family.
0: To contribute de la paix to peace et de la sécurité and security en par
1: by promoting
0: la science,
1: collaboration among
0: la
1: collaboration nations through education,
0: nations,
1: science,
0: afin d'assurer le
1: and
0: respect
1: culture
0: universel de la justice,
1: in order to further universal respect
0: des droits
1: for justice,
0: de l'homme,
1: for the rule of law, and for human rights and fundamental freedoms.
0: Construire ensemble un monde juste et en effet
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0: internationales,
1: international
0: du monde universitaire
1: and the worlds
0: et de la société civile.
1: And civil society.
0: Je remercie M. Khaled
1: El-Enani,
0: directeur général de cette organisation,
1: this organization,
0: pour son invitation chaleureuse et pour les paroles qu'il nous a adressées. Ma qualité de pasteur,
1: I have come as a pastor
0: je vous transmets la
1: to speak
0: parole
1: to
0: de
1: you on behalf of the church,
0: fait sans cesse un
1: which continually seeks to enter into dialogue
0: à de
1: and
0: tous les
1: has a message to share with every
0: volonté.
1: People, with all women and men of goodwill.
0: Ensemble,
1: the commitment to building a just world is part of a mission
0: que nous avons
1: we have learned
0: à
1: to share
0: au fil
1: in the course of history.
0: À cet égard,
1: in our time,
0: UNESCO
1: represents
0: à la fois
1: both an objective and a means
0: outil
1: for pursuing that commitment
0: avec
1: with greater determination
0: cette tâche,
1: in accordance
0: selon nos
1: with our diverse fields of activity.
0: En 2027,
1: the year 2027
0: nous
1: will mark the 75th
0: anniversary
1: of the Holy See's presence at UNESCO.
0: Une présence qui
1: a presence
0: de la
1: grounded in the conviction
0: que l'avenir
1: that the future depends first and foremost
0: et de la
1: on the need to respect
0: de la
1: and promote inalienable dignity inherent in every man
0: Dieu.
1: And woman created
0: C'est
1: in God's image.
0: Nous considérons cette
1: consequently, we look upon
0: comme
1: this organization as a privileged partner in the service of the common good,
0: qui est la forme sociale
1: which is the social expression
0: que nous
1: of the dignity shared by all of us from the very beginning and in equal measure.
0: La mission
1: Since
0: permanente
1: 1952, the Holy See's permanent observer mission,
0: la mission permanente observation du Saint-Siège
1: has examined and accompanied UNESCO's initiative from this standpoint.
0: En apportant
1: offering
0: sa contribution
1: its specific contribution
0: entre les
1: to
0: nations,
1: the dialogue among
0: afin
1: nations.
0: De soutenir un authentic
1: it has done
0: development
1: so with the aim of favoring authentic human development, which is such only when it is directed to fostering the development
0: à cette assemblée,
1: of each man and the whole man.
0: Saint
1: Speaking to this assembly, my venerable predecessor, St. John Paul II, observed that genus humanum arte et ratione vivi. Consequently, man lives a truly human life thanks to culture. The word itself, culture, implies the process by which humanity bestows meaning upon all its activities. Now, 46 years later, as I renew in your presence the Holy See's commitment to cooperation, I encourage you to see UNESCO not only as a distinguished international organization, but also as a place where humanity can reflect on itself, on its history,
0: et sur son avenir.
1: And on its future.
0: promouvoir l'éducation,
1: indeed promoting
0: les sciences,
1: education,
0: culture,
1: and culture
0: en effet,
1: is impossible without at the same time improving the lives of men and women who are engaged in these activities.
0: Dans les domaines de l'éducation,
1: in the field of education, the Catholic Church is heir to an ancient tradition.
0: Depuis des siècles,
1: for centuries,
0: ces communautés ouvrent des écoles et des universités, enseignent à lire et à écrire, et sont présentes même dans les endroits les plus pauvres et les plus reculés. 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
1: To address the question of life's meaning. In the same address mentioned above, Saint John Paul II noted that to educate means to help people to be more, and not merely to have more, and to acknowledge in them the transcendence of the person, which is part of the fullness of their humanity.
0: In this assembly, then, a fundamental question deserves to be explored, one that urgently calls for a response. What does it mean to be human? Every culture is challenged by this question, which lies at the heart of every form of knowledge, every art, and every religion. Even in the 21st century, after all, we cannot take for granted that we know who the human person is, or what it means to live as a human being. Indeed, every generation is called to grapple with this question, especially in the face of tragedies that regrettably occur even today. Before all else, the human person is someone who is conceived and born. Thus, first of all, to be human means to be a child. None of us chose to be so. None of us decided from whom, when, or where to be born. This evident truth sheds light on something that is not merely biological, but ethical. As children, we are all brothers and sisters. From the outset, our humanity is a gift and a trial, a promise and a responsibility. For every human being, birth establishes a

primordial bond, a communion of life that has its source in this first educational setting in the family. Secondly, we are all born naked and in need. We are poor by birth, in need of bread and words, of care and affection, that is, of all that nourishes body and spirit. We know this well, and yet as we become adults, we risk forgetting it. It is precisely those in need who suffer the greatest consequences of this forgetfulness, whenever their humanity is betrayed or cast aside, exploited or deceived. Forgetting the circumstances of our birth obscures the very idea of human life, because it detaches life from the history common to us all. Thus, life is no longer understood as a gift, but as a commodity. It is no longer viewed as a summons to care and responsibility, but as a product to be exploited. Indeed, this tragic alternative reminds us that to be human is to be free by nature. Since all of us have been children, our freedom begins with our response to the freedom of the one who first turns to us, whether with gestures of affection or rejection, of loving welcome or neglect and cruelty. Thirdly, to keep alive the memory of our common humanity is to recognize its grandeur, that is, its immense potential, even though it is diminished by many forms of evil and injustice. Those engaged in the fields of education, science, and culture are called all the more to care for every person so that the beauty of our freedom may shine forth. This beauty has a name: justice. Freedom is indeed beautiful when it is oriented towards goodness and truth. It is disfigured when it descends into arbitrariness, violence, or the thirst for power. To be human, then, implies a responsibility before history. The human being is one who grows, learns, and works with both hands and mind. By that labor, we may cultivate the earth or disfigure it, create works of art, or destroy them. At this particular juncture, we must recognize that the most terrible of human works is war, for then science itself is placed at the service of an inhumane will to destroy and to kill. In this regard, the preamble of the Constitution of UNESCO opens with words that retain a striking relevance today, as we saw on the Wall of Peace. Since wars begin in the minds of men, it is in the minds of men that the defenses of peace must be constructed. These words were written in the aftermath of the Second World War, the most devastating tragedy of the past century. Humanity had come to realize that scientific progress, when severed from wisdom, can turn into a weapon of destruction. That culture, when subjected to ideology, can degenerate into falsehood and propaganda. And that education, when it abandons the truth, can become an instrument for manipulating consciences. The founding states of UNESCO understood that treaties are necessary, but not sufficient in themselves. They require a culture of peace and a shared commitment to peace, which sustained them. Peace cannot be built by treaties alone, nor by compromises between opposing forces. Peace is genuine when it springs from the virtue of justice rather than from a mere contract, and from an upright will rather than from an unstable balance of interests. Indeed, only an upright will can recognize in the other a brother or sister, a person like oneself. 80 years later, the words of your founding charter have lost none of their force. Yet we also see how profoundly this common principle is threatened by forms of barbarity that fuel rivalry and conflict. Among the challenges facing the worlds of science and education today
I would draw particular attention to those arising

from the vast field of technology. Our efforts in this domain must ensure that new technologies remain at the service of the human person rather than becoming yet another instrument of domination and injustice. Over the centuries, many tasks once performed by human beings have been entrusted to machines whose capabilities and applications have continued to expand. More recently, certain artificial systems have even been given the name of our human faculty of thought, intelligence. At the same time, however, our ideas and relationships risk being impoverished by a process of dehumanization. The paradox has become increasingly evident. While intelligence is attributed to computational systems, we struggle to recognize the inalienable dignity of human persons whose lives are judged according to the criterion of efficiency, and when deemed no longer productive, they're rejected and discarded. This painful reality invites us to reflect both on the fragility of our human nature and on the immense dignity of every human person, a dignity that remains undiminished even in the most vulnerable circumstances, even to death itself. The human being is certainly one who is born, but also one who dies. Our dignity is not destroyed by illness or suffering, nor is it dependent upon our abilities. Rather, it calls for loving care at every stage of life. For the Christian faith, the mystery of the human person finds its fullest light in Christ, who in the very revelation of the mystery of the Father and of his love fully reveals humanity to itself and brings to light its very high calling. In his light, every person appears to us as a creature willed and loved by God. This light also helps us to grasp more deeply the meaning of our shared human experience. Ladies and gentlemen, as men and women of science, you are called to cooperate unremittingly in the name of our common history, so that from a diversity of perspectives, a convergence of vision may emerge, and from this convergence, a harmony of action. This harmony is expressed in the work of UNESCO, when it gives a symphonic voice to the highest aspirations for the good and the care of humanity. When there's harmony, different voices find agreement, and the nations you represent are thus brought together in concord. In this regard, I'd like to appeal to two images from the Bible, that great cultural treasury of humanity. They're the Tower of Babel and the public square of Pentecost. I offer them as ways of representing the unity of the human family, which even today is continually called to discern its proper direction and the meaning of the history in which it is immersed. These biblical narratives portray two forms of life in society that invite us to reflect upon the circumstances of our own time. The Tower of Babel represents a unity imposed through domination. At the same time, this edifice reveals that the more power seeks to oppress, the more it weakens itself, exposing its inhumane face. We see this in the suffering and injustice caused by despotism, as well as in forms of exploitation that damage both society and the environment. As history teaches us, many empires have reveled in their power before being consumed by it and collapsing like a tower. The outcome of this pride, exalted and then brought low, is dispersion. The presumption of making oneself like God and subjecting peoples to a single yoke leads to a confusion of languages, the failure to understand one another. Instead of reaching heaven as it presumed to do, the Tower of Babel collapsed with a twofold negative result. Since the unity it imposed was forced, the diversity that followed its collapse turned into a source of conflict. Today, the temptation of Babel reappears in a globalization pursued without fraternity, in rapacious forms of neocolonialism, in ideological impositions,
and in all those contacts without bonds that reduce human life to commerce. Science itself, when reduced to a technique of power, no longer serves to elevate the human person, but instead risks degrading the fruits of human endeavor. Today in particular, we possess the means to connect people and continents instantaneously. Yet at the same time, we are witnessing new forms of isolation, material and spiritual poverty, and abandonment. Communication has become much faster, but not necessarily more truthful. Information is abundant, but that is not synonymous with wisdom. Without a shared ethical foundation, the many channels of communication risk multiplying false information and giving currency to words devoid of meaning, thereby hindering dialogue rather than fostering it. Artificial intelligence amplifies this problem. Although such systems can correlate data, they cannot answer questions that concern the meaning of human life, which is rooted in lived experience. Yet human beings cannot live without meaning. Meaning is the oxygen of the mind. For this reason, the challenges of communication, which are always challenges of education as well, make the search for truth a matter of social justice and historical equity. That is why education in this area is essential. And I welcome UNESCO's initiative through its media and information literacy program, which promotes the responsible use of media and digital tools. Indeed, without truth, language becomes subject to the logic of violence and to the arbitrary will of the powerful. Others are then excluded in the name of profit. The innocent are killed in the name of freedom. Instead of respecting the law, those in power invoke it when it serves their interests and disregard it when it restrains them, treating even justice itself as though it were a commodity to be bought and sold. If we realize that the corruption of the law begins with the corruption of the heart, we can recognize how every science risks losing its proper meaning when pursued without ethics, and thus ceasing to serve and reflect human dignity. In this regard, I encourage the international community as a whole to devote particular attention to the protection of children and young people. In the digital age, their vulnerability must never become an opportunity for exploitation. May these technologies support their growth, education, and relationships, safeguarding their freedom to think and discern, and always remaining at the service of the dignity of the human person. The corruption of culture, which we are considering, finds its redemption in the public square of Pentecost. There, a message of peace is received as good news by people of every nation. This message proclaims the resurrection of Jesus, that is, the victory of life over death, and the salvation that gives hope to the world. On the day of Pentecost, the public square becomes a place where the peace that heals every offense against the human person is celebrated. Each one present heard the message in his own native language. Communion in no way suppresses diversity. Rather, it enables diversity to flourish in the harmony of voices and faces. In the proclamation of peace, the richness of cultures becomes a bearer of a universal truth. Biblical teaching thus shows us the way to achieve what we all seek, that unity which does not cancel out differences but values the personal history of each person and the social and religious culture of every people. It is not the domination of Babel, but the peace of Pentecost that makes such communion among all peoples possible. Every culture, therefore, realizes its highest wisdom when it speaks peace and the good of all, bearing witness to the authentic meaning of our humanity. Those engaged in education
know that only the truth sets us free. Those who teach

0: and those who can conduct research know that error enslaves us to ignorance and superstition. Whenever we encounter obstacles to our mission, let us remember that there is one earth for all in the common human nature. The human being cannot be understood by separating what belongs together, body and soul, personal life and relationships, our relationship with others and with the environment. All form part of the unity of our existence. For this reason, cultivating the earth also means cultivating the humanity that inhabits it. Education and science are called to this task. Indeed, it is no coincidence that every culture, according to the very etymology of the word, is an act of cultivation. I therefore renew the appeal of my predecessors to care together for the human person and for creation. Pope Benedict XVI spoke of the need for an ecology of the human person, while Pope Francis developed the perspective of integral ecology. The touchstone by which we can assess our commitment is the care we show for the littlest and for the poor, children in their mother's wombs and in the various theaters of war, persons with physical and intellectual disabilities, the elderly, migrants, refugees, and all those arrogantly excluded as unproductive. They are the true test of our claims to respect human dignity, and their protection and promotion extend also to creation. Opposed to this is a will to exploit and plunder, extracting as much as possible from every living being, consuming without safeguarding, destroying without cultivating. Thus, the present ecological crisis is an anthropological crisis. Moreover, the Church is convinced that every culture bears within itself a wisdom that matures and an ecosystem of peoples. The human person's habitat is society, not a merely physical environment, such as the desert or the ocean for animals, but a moral and relational one. Where social peace prevails, peoples flourish in justice.
1: C'est donc là que l'UNESCO trouve la synthèse de ses autres missions éducatives et scientifiques.
2: Dans le très passion de construction de la paix. In the persevering work of peacemaking, amid the many complex and pressing issues of the present time, our world regards international institutions with mixed feelings. On the one hand, these institutions are expected to respond to challenges that no individual state can face alone. On the other hand, these same institutions are experiencing a crisis of effectiveness, especially in situations where dialogue is seen as an obstacle to action rather than a resource for peace, a charade rather than an opportunity to seek the common good together. In this case, we see the urgent need to promote a virtue that seems as greatly desired as it is really found, namely the virtue of trust that differences do not necessarily constitute a threat, trust that honest dialogue can bring about a greater good than what individuals could achieve on their own. The Holy See wishes to increase this trust in UNESCO, as well as other international organizations, in the realization that every people has its own precious part to play in the pursuit of that authentic human progress which peace alone can guarantee. This is not to embrace a naive optimism that ignores difficulties, but rather to persevere in the hope that the desired good is always attainable. Every child born into this world brings new hope. Every person who devotes his or her life to the pursuit of truth is performing an act of hope. May UNESCO, for its part, bear witness to this hope by fostering understanding among nations through dialogue between their respective cultures. For we are convinced that education is the way to overcoming mutual distrust
1: et que la science peut être au service de la vie de chaque être humain, en semant aujourd'hui des grains d'une bonne récolte pour l'avenir. Cette confiance nourrit notre espérance.

Pope Leo XIV's visit to UNESCO headquarters in Paris is coming to an end. We see an aerial view of the buildings with its globe that represents the network of peoples and nations that UNESCO unites.

0: Pope's Day continues with a celebration of Vespers with clergy and consecrated men and women at the Notre Dame Cathedral, where the Pope will give a homily, and then he will dedicate his time to a prayer vigil with young people at the Stade de France in Saint-Denis. Right now he is still in the auditorium of the UNESCO headquarters in Paris, where he has been received with a long and warm applause for his very long intervention upholding the need to foster peace and always respect the human dignity of every single person, with a special consideration for those who are considered not productive in our societies, the poor, the vulnerable, the marginalized. He is exiting the building right now with the Director General, who welcomed him. He's pointing out one of the landmarks of the UNESCO headquarters for another photo opportunity with the Tour Eiffel in the background and the flags of the over 180 nations that belong to the global UNESCO network as the backdrop. As we mentioned, this is Pope Leo XIV's first day in France, part of a four-day apostolic visit to the nation. Tomorrow he will travel from Paris to Lourdes, and then on the September the 28th, he will travel from Lourdes to Metz, which is on the border of France and the home time of Robert Schuman, one of the founders of the European Union and European unity. Pope Leo XIV arrived in France this morning for his four-day visit.
1: Today, where he's due to celebrate Mass at 5:15 p.m.
0: It's the first time and a Pope has visited UNESCO since in 46 years, and the last visit to France undertaken by a Pope is that of Pope Benedict XVI, who visited in September 2008. Pope Francis, meanwhile, traveled to Ajaccio in Corsica in December 2024 and to Marseille in September 2022 for a meeting with Mediterranean leaders. After his arrival here in Paris, the Pope addressed the authorities, civil society, and the diplomatic corps, and he has just finished his visit to the headquarters of UNESCO, where he delivered a speech founded on the need to foster unity through education and to protect human human dignity. His second day in France tomorrow will begin with a visit to a center of welcome and promotion for the rights of migrants, La Maison Baquita Center. And then he will hold an audience with members of the Provincial Synodal Assembly and catechumens and newly baptized at the Institut Catholique de Paris, which is the Catholic University of Paris. And then he will board a plane that will take him to Lourdes. Not before, however, closing his visit to Paris with Mass at the Place de la Concorde, where 500,000 people are expected to attend. And arriving in Lourdes, he will be praying at the Grotto of the Apparitions and at the Shrine of Our Lady of Lourdes in Lourdes. He will spend September the 27th, Sunday, before travelling to Metz on the 28th and back to Rome on the evening of Monday the 28th. Here we see Pope Leo the 14th board the Popemobile to travel the streets of Paris, I imagine. And so I'm going to begin to say goodbye to this

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And others, as well, of course, as the radios who rebroadcast us, included Radio Maria England. So thank you, yes, EWTN TV English, Catholic Faith Network in America, Shekinah News TV in India. And thank you to all of you who have been joining in through retransmitted and broadcasted transmissions on radios and TV stations across the world. That brings us to an end of this live broadcast. Do keep staying tuned to Vatican News for full coverage of the Pope's visit. Thanks there to Daniele Giorgi, our sound technician, and Alessandro De Carolis, our coordinator, for this live broadcast. I'm Linda Bordoni. Thank you for joining us. And stay tuned for the next event coming up in Paris, Vespers. To all of you, thanks again for joining us. Bye-bye.

0: everyone. I'm Kevin Elson. Here's a look at what's going on this week in the news. We begin with news from around the country. Well, it is official. Archbishop Fulton Sheen is now Blessed Fulton Sheen after a mass of beatification on Thursday at the Dome at America's Center in St. Louis. Thousands gathered for the significant moment in the life of the church here in America. Bishop Louis Tilke of Peoria, where Blessed Sheen was ordained, talked about Blessed Fulton Sheen's enduring message.
1: Millions of Americans once tuned in every week to hear Archbishop Fulton Sheen talk about faith, morality, and the meaning of life. Many of those viewers weren't even Catholic. Long before podcasts, social media, and YouTube became tools for religious outreach, Fulton Sheen spread the Catholic faith into American homes through radio and television. For two decades, Sheen used radio to explain Catholic teaching to a national audience as he became a regular voice on the Catholic Hour. Then, television made him a household name.
2: He was up against the likes of folks like Frank Sinatra and Milton Berle and Lucille Ball.
1: In 1952, Sheen began his show, Life is Worth Living, a weekly Catholic television program that reached millions of viewers each week and contributed to him winning an Emmy Award.
2: When Fulton Sheen was on TV in the 50s, this was a new technology. And to imagine that he was reaching 30 million people a week is amazing in and of itself. And he was appealing to all audiences. You know, he spoke the truth of the gospel, but he was also addressing the topics that people were facing today.
1: Sheen's influence extended beyond the television studio as an author, professor, bishop, and a global missionary advocate. He died in 1979, but his legacy continues to inspire Catholic leaders who seek new ways to communicate the faith, including Bishop Louis Tilke, the current Bishop of Peoria, Sheen's former diocese.
2: As a bishop that I think, specifically kind of inspires me is always thinking of the opportunities given to communicate and different ways to communicate. I don't have the same level of intellect that Fulton Sheen possessed. I mean, he was brilliant. He had one of the world's most prominent, doctoral degrees from the University of Louvain But, you know, to speak with clarity and charity and to relate to people, I try to do that the best of my abilities as a bishop.
1: Today, Bishop Tilke, along with the Diocese of Peoria and the Archbishop Fulton Sheen Foundation, continue to preserve his legacy and share his message with new generations.
0: In news now from around the country, Bishop Daniel Felton of Duluth recently celebrated a mass opening the cause for canonization for Monsignor Joseph Francis Boo at the Cathedral of Our Lady of the Holy Rosary in Duluth. Servant of God Monsignor Boo was a Slovenian immigrant priest who heroically ministered and evangelized in northern Minnesota beginning in the late 1860s until his death in 1922 at age 88.

0: Ordained in Slovenia, Monsignor Bu left in 1864 for Minnesota, where he ministered first among the Ojibwa people in central Minnesota and then among recent immigrants in the northern part of the state. Over the course of his ministry, he established as many as 57 parishes. Monsignor Bu is the second servant of God from Minnesota whose cause for canonization has recently begun. The Diocese of Crookston is investigating the cause of Benedictine Sister Anela Zervas, who demonstrated extraordinary holiness in the midst of tremendous suffering as she died of a mysterious illness in 1926 at the age of 26. In news from the Vatican, while Pope Leo XIV visits France with stops in Paris, Lourdes, and Metz, he is doing so as the Holy Father of the Catholic Church. The visit is an apostolic visit focusing on faith and unity and not so much on state matters.
1: French President Emmanuel Macron had planned a formal welcome for Pope Leo XIV. It was set to include a military reception, official ceremonies, a banquet, and the Grand Cross of the Legion of Honour, the highest distinction awarded by the French state. However, the Holy See declined the honours, and the President's official contact with the Pope will be limited to a meeting at the LEC Palace. Macron had also wanted to give the Pope a private tour of the restored Notre Dame Cathedral, but Leo XIV chose to instead pray there with the French Church. The decision sends a clear message about the nature of his visit. The difference may come down to how Macron and the French Church view the Pope and his role. Macron sees Pope Leo as a fellow head of state, the sovereign of the Holy See, and an important diplomatic figure, with a voice on conflicts in the Middle East and Ukraine. He is also an important figure for European identity. But Leo's arrival in France is above all for a papal trip. In other words, a visit focused on faith and unity. Macron is also not the only one who invited him. France's bishops did too. The situation facing the Catholic Church in France is also complex. The country has seen an increase in adult conversions and baptisms, but also a rise in vandalism and the desecration of Christian places of worship. The French Church hopes Leo's visit will encourage this renewed interest in the faith. The Pope is travelling there to listen and build bridges, especially with those returning to the church, survivors of abuse, and migrants and refugees. This is where Macron and the Pope differ in their approach. Macron sees Pope Leo XIV as an important diplomatic partner, while the French Church sees this visit as an opportunity to strengthen the revival of the Catholic Church in France.
0: And finally in the news, following its September 18th through the 24th qualifying run at Los Angeles's Lumiere Music Hall, the film Green Lava will compete for an Oscar nod as 2026 Best Documentary Short Film. Vatican Media, Radio Vatican, and Vatican News all collaborated on the production of the roughly 40-minute movie. Green Lava profiles Giacomo Mativi, a 22-year-old northern Italian man living with Duchenne muscular dystrophy. The film seeks to bear witness to the courage and untiring energy with which Mativi approaches his challenging situation. A university student, a soccer fan, and the entrepreneurial manager of a small egg-selling business, Mativi does not let being in a wheelchair or on a ventilator slow him down or discourage him. In this vein, the picture's unusual title refers to Mativi's belief that humans must be live lava so as not to petrify. Oscar nominations will be announced on January 21st, 2027. The Academy Awards ceremony is scheduled to be held at the Dolby Theater in Hollywood, March 14th. Well, that's all the information we have for you this time. I'm Kevin Elson. Don't forget, you can keep up to date on Catholic News throughout the week with Catholic News Break right here on the Catholic TV Network.
2: I've told you before about how when I was in high school, I once told God in prayer, "Whatever you want, Lord, I'm willing to offer you everything." But then I quickly took that generous pledge back when I realized exactly what God might ask of me. Later on in college, after growing to trust Jesus a little more, I began to make that same offer, "Whatever you want, Lord." But I wondered, did this mean I had to give up everything?

One of the things I used to love in college was running on the track and field team. But I wondered, was this vanity, a simple waste of time? Couldn't I give myself more fully to God by giving it up and quitting the team? I was afraid to ask God about it because I thought the answer might be yes. But by this point, I trusted him, and I knew that he would tell me what was best. In praying about it, earnestly acknowledging my fears and desires, I told God, "Lord, if you want it, I'll give up track." But he didn't ask me to. He had plans for me to glorify him in that sport, and I still run with the track club even today. And you, God doesn't want you to be unhappy. He is going to prune you, though. Some things you might have to give up, some you won't, but you need to have the freedom to offer everything, to be like the Blessed Virgin Mary. Yes, let it be done to me as you say. Our posture before God should be one with open hands. When we cling to something, our fists are closed, and we stop receiving what he wants to give us. Our happiness is not found, though, in being in control, but rather in being open to what the Lord wants to give us. The Lord gives and the Lord takes away. Blessed be the name of the Lord. So I invite you to pray and reflect on your life. How do you define yourself? What do you think will make you happy? How do you seek love? And try to offer those things to God with open hands. And the Lord may take your gift, but he is never outdone in generosity. This type of work isn't easy, and it's something we need to revisit throughout our whole lives, constantly renewing our devotion to the Lord, making him first in our lives. One way that I try to do this is through a little imaginative prayer. As I pray, I imagine looking at my heart and the depth of my being, and I imagine that upon my heart is a throne fit for a king. But what is seated upon that throne? Whatever is there, I cast it out. I throw it down. It might be something I love or a sin that I'm struggling with. I tell it, it's not in charge of me. And I invite Jesus to come instead, to claim his rightful place as king of my heart, to sit upon a throne that was made for him. There are probably many other ways to reflect and pray about what has undue influence in our lives. But in order to be free to say yes to whatever God asks of us, whatever our vocation, we have to constantly examine ourselves and let Jesus into our hearts. So be not afraid. Open wide the doors to Christ. For Jesus is knocking on the door of your heart. Let him in. Invite him in. So far in this series, we've been taking a deep look at our hearts and our lives. And soon we'll start to take a look at how to make a gift of ourselves. But for now, simply give Jesus permission to enter into every area of your life.

0: Hello, I'm Bishop Reed, standing in the magnificent Cathedral Basilica of the Assumption in Covington, Kentucky. Join me today and every day in praying the mysteries of the Holy Rosary right here on Catholic TV, America's Catholic television network.
1: Hi, everyone. I'm Kevin Elson. We have a treat for you this week as we make a return to Our Lady of Victory Basilica and National Shrine in Lackawanna, New York. This incredible basilica was built by an extraordinary man, Venerable Monsignor Nelson Baker. This basilica and the charity work that was and continues to be done in this area is a testament to this humble priest. So please join us to see the beauty of this basilica and learn more about Father Baker on Catholic TV, America's Catholic television network.

I fell in love with the Bon Secours community and the Sisters of Bon Secours. Being with people who don't have a place at the table has been part of the work of Bon Secours from the very beginning days. And in part of our mission statement, part of our purpose, we say it's to be good help, which is what Bon Secours means, good help. I'm not a nurse, I'm not a healthcare professional, unlike most of the Sisters of Bon Secours in the U.S., but I really wanted to put my energy into what my deepest love is, which is working out in the community, and really seeing healthcare as a hospital without walls. I currently have the wonderful, wonderful privilege of working with people who are new immigrants to the U.S., some of whom are here legally, some of whom are undocumented. I also have the great privilege of working with students 18 to 21 years old who are intellectually challenged. We're helping them to learn job skills so that they can get at least a minimum wage job. Another population that I really love to work with are people who are victims of violence, be it domestic violence, child abuse. I also work with people who are trying to learn English as a second language, and also with people who are hungry. There's a long tradition in the Catholic Church of this, what we call the sacrament of the present moment, that where we meet God is not in the thing that I plan to do tomorrow or next week or 2 hours from now, but right now, because we never know if we have tomorrow or next week or the next minute, but we have now. That's where I'm trying to achieve that balance in my own life. And prayer helps with that. Jesus spent most of his time, he hung out, not with the powerful, he hung out with people who were living on the edges, who were marginalized. I do think, that I'm spending time with the same people that Jesus would spend time with. I really feel like Bon Secours is my home, and I feel that I have tremendous family of sisters who share the same values that I do. I'm able to live out my deepest passion. How many people can say that, you know? And I'm supported in doing that. I don't spend my day doing something that I hate. I spend my day doing what I most deeply love. I think I have the best job in the world. The best job in the world.

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2: Hey everyone, I'm Victoria Sechrist and welcome to Green Goals. With summer here, at least in New England, this time of year, a lot of people like to soak up the beauty of the oceans and lakes, which can mean a lot of time in the sun and therefore a lot of sunscreen, which actually might be harming the environment in ways that you don't realize. But before we get to that,

Laudate Jesus Christus, praise be Jesus Christ. Hello and welcome to this live broadcast of Pope Leo's prayer vigil with young people here at the Stade de France of Saint-Denis in the northern suburbs of Paris. You can see and hear how full the stadium is. There's some 80,000 young people between 17 and about 35 in the stadium here for this event with the Pope. I'm Joseph Tullock, and on behalf of Vatican Media, I'd like to welcome you all to this broadcast, whether you're joining us via the various Vatican Media channels, the Vatican News website, the Vatican News English YouTube channel, or our Facebook live feed, or whether you're joining us via our official partner radio and television stations, EBUN TV, Catholic Faith Network, Salt and Light TV, and Shekinah News TV in India. Very warm welcome to all of you. You can hear the singing here from the choir. We're expecting this evening's event to last about an hour and a half. We're starting with some music. There'll be then some tableau, kind of a performance put on, and then some questions, a dialogue between the Holy Father and some young people. And the high point of the event is the adoration of the veneration of the Holy Tunic of Argenteuil, which is one of the relics which, according to tradition, so in this case it was worn by Jesus on Good Friday. That would be the high point of today's event, but getting started now with some music and with in a moment some words of welcome from the Bishop of Saint-Denis.

0: Très Saint-Père, quelle joie de vous accueillir ce soir.
1: This is the Bishop of Saint-Denis, Bishop Etienne Guyet. He said, Most Holy Father, what a joy to welcome you this evening to the Stade de France, the largest stadium in the country, the Stadium of France.
0: Voici devant vous
1: Here before you, Most Holy Father,
0: are
1: 78,000 young people between the ages of 17 and 35
0: des campagnes et des villes,
1: who have come from all across the country.
0: Que compte aujourd'hui l'Église catholique en France, belle jeunesse de France.
1: These are beautiful young people. They come from all the different facets of the life of the Church in France.
0: Qu'est-ce qui tous les unit? Le Christ.
1: What do they all have in common?
0: Mais aussi
1: Christ.
0: Des questions,
1: but also
0: des doutes.
1: Questions and
0: Ce
1: doubts.
0: Soir,
1: yes.
0: Ces jeunes ont soif
1: They're
0: de vous
1: eager
0: entendre.
1: To hear you this evening.
0: Encouragez-les.
1: Encourage them.
0: Très souvent, ils ont aussi en commun la joie d'être
1: they
0: chrétien.
1: They also very often share the joy of being Christians.
0: Même si
1: and
0: ce
1: the
0: n'est
1: desire,
0: pas toujours facile,
1: even when it is not easy,
0: l'amour de Jésus.
1: To show
0: Bienvenue,
1: the love of Jesus.
0: En Seine-Saint-Denis.
1: Welcome, Most Holy Father, to Saint-Saint-Denis.
0: Le département le plus jeune et le plus cosmopolite de France.
1: This is the youngest
0: Ici,
1: and most cosmopolitan department in France, or region of France.
0: Ici, en Seine-Saint-Denis,
1: Here,
0: nous avons bien sûr nos fragilités,
1: course, we have
0: mais comme
1: our
0: évêque,
1: vulnerabilities,
0: je veux témoigner,
1: as bishop,
0: très
1: I want to bear witness
0: du dynamisme
1: to
0: de
1: the
0: ces communautés
1: dynamism
0: chrétiennes,
1: of these Christian
0: où les baptisés
1: communities,
0: sont certes minoritaires
1: where
0: dans leur quartier,
1: Catholics may indeed be a minority, but are filled with a great desire to live their faith by building bridges of fraternity
0: soir,
1: and working
0: à votre
1: to build peace.
0: Au Stade de France,
1: This evening, many of you may have come.
0: Religions.
1: Many have come
0: Avec
1: to meet you at the Stade de France, bringing along their Jewish, Muslim, Hindu friends, with whom they live side by side every day.
0: Bienvenue, très Saint-Père, dans la ville de Saint-Denis, tout près
1: Welcome
0: de cette
1: to Saint-Denis. Just beside this basilica, so important to the history of France,
0: Ici repose
1: where.
0: Les

0: Foi, espérance, courage, humilité.
1: Et la charité, l'amour.
2: This is the next tableau, which is about charity. And it shows some of France's most famous saints who were dedicated to almsgiving, social work, and education.

0: probably with smiling, laughing, applauding the spectacle. And the next item on the agenda now is a dialogue with two young people. The first one we're expecting to be a young woman named Chloe. As the hundreds of saints quickly shuffled off the stage. Lots of chants, there's a very electric atmosphere this evening in the Stade de France. It's the largest stadium in France. And it's absolutely full to bursting this evening. And now I think we have the question from Chloe.
1: Nous rendons grâce.
0: Holy Father, we thank you.
1: Nous rendons grâce pour votre présence parmi nous ce soir.
0: For your presence among us this evening.
1: Et pour ce temps d'échange que
0: vous
1: nous offrez.
0: And for this opportunity for dialogue that you are giving us.
1: J'ai 25 ans.
0: My name is Chloe.
1: Et j'achève des études en pharmacologie.
0: I'm 25 years old. And
1: je
0: I'm finishing my studies in pharmacology. I'm part of a group of young Catholics from working-class neighborhoods in the Île-de-France region called La Cité Céleste, or the Heavenly City.

0: notamment des événements ponctuels.
1: We organize events such as evenings of adoration and worship, which bring together many young people from the neighborhood who are eager to live out and share their faith with others. I'm also active in my parish, working in particular with high school students.
0: À travers ces différents engagements, j'ai à cœur de mettre mon énergie et mes compétences
1: through these various commitments. I'm passionate about using my energy and skills to serve others, creating connections between faith, the young people, and the realities of daily life in our neighborhoods.
0: Comme le dit Saint Paul,
1: as Saint Paul says,
0: vivre, c'est le Christ.
1: For me, to live is Christ.
0: La société
1: However,
0: dans laquelle nous vivons
1: the society
0: se construit
1: in which we live
0: sur d'autres fondements
1: is founded on different principles. And
0: être étrangère
1: sometimes
0: à la question
1: even
0: de Dieu.
1: Seems to have no regard
0: nous
1: for the question of God.
0: Le Christ autour de nous
1: we wish to proclaim Christ to those around us
0: mais
1: with,
0: aussi,
1: with
0: bien
1: strength
0: sûr,
1: and perseverance,
0: avec respect
1: but
0: et délicatesse
1: also with respect
0: vis-à-vis
1: and
0: de
1: sensitivity.
0: Que nous rencontrons.
1: How can we combine,
0: comment pouvons-nous conjuguer la force de notre,
1: how can
0: de notre
1: we
0: élan
1: combine
0: missionnaire
1: our strong missionary
0: avec l'authenticité d'une
1: with
0: vie fraternelle
1: authentic
0: avec ceux qui ne partagent pas notre foi
1: toward those who do not share our faith?

0: And before answering that question, the Pope greets quickly Chloe, gives her a rosary, and more chanting from the people gathered here today. 80,000 of them, that's been confirmed by the local authorities as well just now.
1: Chers amis.
0: Dear friends.
1: La première chose que je voudrais dire,
0: the first thing I'd like to say is very simple.
1: Merci.
0: Thank you.
1: Merci à Dieu.
0: Thank you
1: Merci
0: to God.
1: À vous.
0: And thank you to you.
1: Merci pour votre courage.
0: Thank you for your courage.
1: Merci pour votre présence.
0: Thank you for your presence.
1: Merci pour votre foi.
0: Thank you for your faith.
1: Vous êtes les saints de France. Merci Chloé pour la demande.
0: Thank you, Chloé, for that question. The phrase from St. Paul that you quoted is not just a statement. It is truly the essence of his life. In these few but decisive words, he utters a prayer of praise, an act of faith, and he points to the path of holiness that led to martyrdom. For me, to live is Christ. By repeating this declaration of love, we seek to share in the apostle's experience. He testifies that God was never absent from his life. On the other hand, or rather, God came to meet him, calling him to himself, thereby transforming him from within and sending him out into the world. We are all part of this spiritual journey, even today. It is true, as you say, that the society in which we live seems indifferent to God. But the Lord is not indifferent to us. This is what matters, and what always gives us hope. The fact that many are indifferent to the question of God is indeed a problem, but so too is the fact that many are indifferent to the question of humanity. Sadly, how many people show no concern for their neighbors, lead selfish lives, look down on the poor while squandering their wealth on trivial things? How many reject the weak and the infirm, thinking that a person's worth lies solely

and what they produce. Consider your commitment in the working class neighborhoods of Île-de-France, in La Cité Céleste. It is there in the concrete realities of daily life.

0: Agnes.
1: Pour moi, vivre, c'est le Christ.
0: Conversely, those who say, for me to live is Christ, as St. Paul did, experience the exact opposite. Indeed, in Christ, we know that God is never indifferent to humanity. Through Jesus, crucified and risen, God gives his own life so that we may live. The way to proclaim Christ courageously, yet respectfully, is to proclaim him as the gospel of salvation, as the word of truth and life. The gospel is good news for all, a liberating message, and a guide for a new life. The gospel of Jesus does not lead to conflict, but always invites us to forgive. While shedding light on the drama of history, it fosters fraternal concern. Encountering Christ opens the way to dialogue and prepares us for his peace, for it offers every man and woman the greatest promise, the one that fulfills our every desire, namely the promise of eternal life.
1: Cher Jean, l'expérience religieuse de toute personne,
0: dear Chloe, dear young people, every person's religious experience expresses this search for meaning that animates the human soul. In Jesus, the Redeemer of the world, God reveals himself by addressing men and women as friends. He is the source of living water, light in the darkness. In the joy of faith, let us therefore proclaim together this evening,
1: for us,
0: to live is Christ. Together, for us, to live is Christ. Thanks to him, we can combine missionary zeal with the spirit of fraternity toward those who do not believe in God or who belong to other religious traditions. This fraternity is built on listening and mutual respect and is rooted in the unity of the human family, which throughout history has expressed the religious dimension as a vital characteristic of every people, cultivating a fraternal bond with those who do not share our faith, thus contributes to the building of society. Furthermore, it is a way of practicing faith and charity, for it is impossible to bear witness to Christ without loving those to whom we wish to proclaim him. The meetings among young people from the Mediterranean region that have taken place in recent years are an encouraging sign of this fraternity. The Christian message, then, is not an obstacle to fraternal coexistence. On the contrary, it promotes it by inviting everyone freely to listen to a message of peace and salvation. Similarly, our mission is not incompatible with respect for other religions, because the Church does not reject parts of them that are true and holy.
1: Merci.
0: Thank you. That was the first question from a young person, and we're now going to hear from François, who has a second question for the Pope.

0: Très Saint-Père, merci de venir nous fortifier dans la foi et dans notre désir de témoigner de l'Évangile. 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
1: Dedicating my time to the beauty of the liturgy.
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1: In the chaplaincy ministry at,
0: au service des plus fragiles, au service de la paix dans notre pays et dans le monde.
1: We
0: au
1: young
0: service
1: people
0: de l'Église
1: want to get
0: du
1: involved
0: Christ, nous les jeunes, nous voulons nous engager. Cependant, il est souvent difficile
1: However,
0: de savoir comment orienter sa vie
1: it is often difficult
0: pour se donner
1: to know how to direct our lives so that we can give of
0: ourselves pour autant se disperser
1: selflessly
0: ou
1: and faithfully without becoming dispersed or
0: parfois
1: losing
0: démesuré.
1: Heart, since the task sometimes seems overwhelming.
0: L'incertitude
1: anxiety and uncertainty often undermine
0: de notre
1: the enthusiasm
0: jeunesse.
1: Of our youth.
0: Très Saint-Père,
1: Most Holy Father,
0: discerner
1: how can we discern
0: nous
1: where the Lord
0: pour
1: is calling us
0: et offrir notre
1: to
0: vie.
1: Serve and offer our lives? And François coming forward to greet the Pope, exchanging a few words, and receiving a rosary. And now we'll hear the Pope's answer to his question.
2: Il y a beaucoup de scouts ici.
1: There are lots of scouts here, the Pope says.
2: Très bien, bienvenue.
1: Very good.
2: Tout d'abord, je vous remercie,
1: First
2: François,
1: of all,
2: vivement pour votre engagement.
1: I would like to thank you for your commitment.
2: C'est pour moi une grande joie
1: It gives
2: de vous
1: me
2: voir si nombreux,
1: great joy
2: animé
1: to see
2: de la volonté de vous
1: so many of you here, driven by a desire to serve the cause of peace, a peace that helps us grow as men and women by transforming fear into hope and complaint into responsibility. Today, this great mission is more urgent than ever, for it calls us to navigate with discernment the current technological and digital changes without diminishing our humanity. In particular, when we dedicate ourselves to protecting the youngest and the most vulnerable, we recognize our personal and shared frailty. This fragility, which is inherent in human life, does not frighten us, but it unites us as creatures who discover each other as brothers and sisters in Christ. He is the first to give himself to us. And the living sign of this grace is the Eucharist, the source and summit of the Christian life. It is from this sacrament, which sustains our faith, that we in turn draw strength to give ourselves to our neighbor, imitating the selfless love of the Lord Jesus. The pursuit of justice and peace compels us to acknowledge the conflicts we experience within ourselves and to purify our hearts. By committing ourselves to the service of God and others, our wounds then find consolation and redemption. Throughout the history of the world, there is no failure from which God cannot lift us up. vous avez cité l'anxiété, his mercy is our joy. And yet you have spoken of anxiety and uncertainty as obstacles to your enthusiasm. These are widespread feelings that arise from the uncertainty of future plans, the transient nature of emotional bonds, and the fragility of relationships. Added to these issues are others that weigh heavily on your generation, such as screen fatigue and anxiety about climate change, and the economic and international situation. Yes, we must pay close attention to these feelings. I invite all of you, dear young people, to keep your hearts open to the suffering of your peers. At the same time, the experience of fragility, any kind of fragility, can become an opportunity for a disciple of Christ to bear witness. Those who follow Jesus on the path of humble and selfless service are freed from anxiety and find new enthusiasm as they experience inner joy and peace. These feelings are not fleeting or subjective, but are rooted in the certainty of the faith to which we bear witness together as the Church.
2: Nous formons l'Église. Fragile et sainte.
1: Yes, together we form the Church, fragile and holy, like clay jars containing a treasure. Saint Paul reminds us once again that it is precisely in weakness that we are strong. It is especially in difficult times that God sustains our freedom and encourages us through His grace. He chose to live as a human being so that we might live with Him forever as joyful witnesses to hope. Dear friends, it is in this friendship with Jesus that our discernment takes place. It is a reflection that begins by invoking the gifts of the Holy Spirit. It is a constant effort that enables us to continue forward in an orderly and confident manner.
2: Tout d'abord, rappelez-vous que la parole du Seigneur est toujours une lampe pour nos pas.
1: How can we discern well?
2: À la lumière
1: firstly,
2: de l'Évangile,
1: remember that the word of the Lord is always a lamp for our steps.
2: Et le service,
1: in the light of the gospel, spiritual formation
2: et
1: involves prayer and service, adoration and action.
2: Ce silence, si rare et si nécessaire,
1: rare but necessary,
2: loin du
1: far from the clamor of the media,
2: et l'annonce.
1: And proclamation.
2: Ensuite, inspirez-vous de l'exemple
1: next,
2: des saints.
1: Draw inspiration
2: même
1: from the examples of the saints.
2: Ces frères et sœurs
1: even in the face
2: ont
1: of persecution, these brothers,
2: regardez ces prêtres passionnés par le Christ,
1: these brothers and sisters of ours opened paths of peace. Look to
2: Jean
1: those priests
2: Marie
1: who are passionate about Christ,
2: regardez
1: such as Saint Eugène de Mazenod and Saint John Mary Vianney.
2: La bienheureuse Pauline Jericho,
1: look to the mystical beauty of Saint Therese of the Child Jesus, the fervor in charity and the mission of the blessed Pauline Jericho, and the courage of the 50 martyrs of the apostolate who served their brothers and sisters even to the point of sacrificing their own lives during the Second World War. The saints changed the course of history by leading many people from hardship to hope, since they first changed their own hearts, transforming them in the light of faith. Dear young people, as you discern your vocation, be assured that the Lord does not speak to us in a confusing way, but calls each of us by name, inviting us to follow Him because He loves us.
2: en accueillant son évangile.
1: If you embrace his gospel with an open mind and a pure heart, you will understand how Jesus invites you to serve. It is always a gift of life, full, faithful, and overflowing with love. To overcome anxiety and uncertainty, have the courage to say a simple and wonderful phrase.
2: Merci, Jésus,
1: thank you.
2: Pour ton amour.
1: Thank you, Jesus, for your love.
2: C'est pourquoi maintenant, sans crainte, mais dans
1: that
2: la
1: is why now,
2: plein de
1: not
2: joie,
1: with fear, but with confidence and full of joy, we can say together, all together, following the example of the saints, here I am, Lord.
2: Tous ensemble, me voici, Seigneur. Et je m'adresse à ceux d'entre vous. Et ils sont nombreux ici ce soir.
1: Now I address those among you, and there are many of you here tonight who feel called to follow Jesus on the demanding path of the priesthood or consecrated life.
2: Chers amis, l'Église en France, à France, a tant besoin de vous.
1: Dear friends, the Church in France needs you. She prays for you. She awaits you. Dear friends, do not be afraid of this call. Be bold. Trust in Jesus, who wants to make you his closest friends. He will not disappoint you and will always be by your side. Your life will be beautiful, beautiful and fruitful.
2: Et pour conclure,
1: in
2: nous
1: conclusion,
2: pouvons de cette prière
1: let us take up this prayer that Saint John Paul II passed on to us.
2: Maître,
1: Master,
2: aime,
1: you who love
2: humaine,
1: and respect the human person,
2: qui a
1: you who shared
2: la
1: in humanity's suffering,
2: toi, qui
1: you
2: le
1: who shed light
2: de
1: on the mystery
2: humaine,
1: of human existence, help us discover the true meaning of our lives and our vocation.
2: Merci.

So that was the Pope's dialogue with two young people. And we should now have the presentation of the Holy Tunic, or the seamless garment, as it's sometimes called. This is, according to tradition, the garment that was worn by Christ at his crucifixion. It'll be venerated during the prayer that's to come.

It was explained that there'll be a moment of silence now as we prepare to pray Compline now with the Pope.

0: Au nom du Père et du Fils et du Saint-Esprit, la paix soit avec vous. Chers jeunes, tous ces saints qui ont marqué votre pays ont été différents par leur histoire, leur vocation, leur caractère, leur époque.
1: Pope Leo now introduces the prayer. He says that all the saints who have marked the history of your country were different in terms of their history, their vocation, their character, their time, but they all have in common that they encountered Jesus Christ. They let this encounter transform their life, and they show us that it is possible. They show us what is possible when we open ourselves truly to Christ. Your question, allow me to understand that you have the same desire to follow Jesus, to announce him and to serve him in your brothers and sisters. It is he who gives us today his Holy Spirit, the same Holy Spirit that animated all those saints. Let us ask as witnesses of the faith to take us, you and me together, to Christ, the source of all life, and gathered around his glorious cross and his holy tunic, a reminder of his life given for each of us, let us ask for his mercy for us and for the whole world, that the world might have life.

This is the Litany of Saints, which is being recited as a procession comes in. There are 60 relics of French saints and blessed being brought in, carried alternately by more than 150 banners. So there's normally there's a banner and then a relic and then a banner and then a relic, and more than 60 relics from various French saints and blessed in total from about 20 dioceses across the country.

So that was a procession with 60 relics from across France, many saints and blesseds from various periods of the history of the church in France. And now I think a moment of prayer in front of the Holy Tunic, which has been, for more than 1,000 years, it's been venerated as the garment that was worn by Christ during his crucifixion.

0: the Holy Tunic, which is the Holy Tunic in Argenteuil, it was chosen as a sign of self-giving love, Christ's love on the cross, but also of Christian unity, because it's a tunic made of a single piece, it was not torn apart. It's not the only holy tunic. There's another one in Trier, in Germany. And the church doesn't take an official stance as to its authenticity. But what the popes have done, invited us to do as Catholics is to consider that even if it's not the authentic one, it's still been venerated as such for many centuries. And so it's acquired this status as a very holy object. And really just absolute silence here in the stadium, the Stade de France, 80,000 people, in almost complete silence in front of this this ancient relic. There's just 3 minutes of silent prayer scheduled, and afterwards we'll continue with a reading from the letter to Timothy and with the prayer of Compline. Publius sits down as we move to the next stage of the event. This reading is taken.
1: Écoutons la parole de Dieu dans la première lettre de Saint Paul apôtre à Timothée.
0: This is from the first letter of Pope to Timothy.
1: Recherche la justice,
0: chapter 6.
1: La piété, la foi,
0: but you, man of God,
1: charité,
0: flee from all this,
1: la persévérance,
0: and pursue righteousness, godliness,
1: mène le
0: faith,
1: combat,
0: love,
1: celui de endurance
0: and gentleness.
1: Empare-toi de la vie éternelle.
0: Fight the good fight of the faith.
1: C'est à elle que tu as été
0: take
1: appelé.
0: Hold of the eternal life to which you were called when you made your good confession in the presence of many witnesses.
1: Et maintenant,
0: in the sight of God,
1: Dieu,
0: who gives life to everything,
1: êtres,
0: and of Christ Jesus,
1: Christ Jésus,
0: who while testifying before Pontius Pilate, made the good confession, I charge you to keep this command without spot or blame
1: garde le commandement du Seigneur,
0: until the appearing of our Lord Jesus Christ,
1: irréprochable,
0: which God will bring about in his own time.
1: Seigneur,
0: God, the blessed and only ruler,
1: celui qui
0: the King
1: le
0: of kings and Lord of lords, who alone
1: Dieu,
0: is immortal and who lives in unapproachable light, whom no one has seen or can see, to him be honor and might forever. Amen.
1: Lui seul possède l'immortalité, habite une lumière inaccessible. Aucun homme ne l'a jamais vu, et nul ne peut le voir. À lui honneur et puissance éternelle. Amen.
0: And after that reading from the letter of St. Paul to Timothy, Pope Leo will now offer a meditation.
2: Dans la nuit, la lumière apparaît encore
0: in the night, the light shines all the more brightly. Thus, dear young people, we have heard together the words of St. Paul. We want to hold them high, like a torch that illumines not only our prayers, but the whole history of the Church. The apostle views his own time and receives divine inspiration, that is, the Holy Spirit, who always opens up bright prospects for the future. Yes, God is the Lord of history, and no matter what happens, he guides its course towards salvation. In Christ, every evil comes to an end, precisely because that end becomes the beginning of a new and eternal life. Dear friends, in order to shed light on our times and transform the present in the light of the Spirit, let us remember, first of all, that, like Timothy, we are men and women of God. The expression of God, used by St. Paul, signifies a relationship, not possession. Whoever lives with God is free from everything that darkens life, rendering it empty and meaningless. Young people of France, you carry in your hearts an immense desire for freedom, a word that resonates loudly in your culture. But what is the source of true freedom? Jesus clearly reveals it when he tells us that it is the truth that will set us free, and that he is the truth. Here then is the source of true freedom, a living relationship with Jesus.
3: Le Seigneur donne en effet sagesse à nos projets et beauté aux désirs que nous portons dans les cœurs. 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
0: The Lord's presence brings wisdom to our plans and beauty to the desires we hold in our hearts. God shines through our souls like a light, inviting us to a constant renewal, calling us to a conversion that gives full meaning to our lives, making us protagonists of a story that moves from confusion to the pursuit of truth and from indifference to a commitment to justice. St. Paul expresses this through three verbs that appeal to our freedom, to shun, to strive, and to fright. The Apostle writes to Timothy, first of all, shun all this, that is, pride, vanity, violence, and greed. These are feelings that take hold of us and possess us. The selfishness that characterizes them hides a frightening loneliness. To savor God's closeness and human fraternity, we must reject desires that consume our relationships without giving anything in return or filling us with things that cannot nourish us. Such a lifestyle drives us to have everything, but to become no one, to receive countless likes, but to remain alone with ourselves. When we decide not to follow that lifestyle, we then begin to strive toward righteousness, godliness, faith, love, steadfastness, and gentleness. Indeed, those who live with God strive for what is best. They are constantly growing. They seek virtue, namely that inner strength which makes us good and true. Dear friends, the dynamism that drives Christian life has a specific name, the path of holiness. It is the path that the Lord opens before each of us, accompanying us every step of the way. And how many sons and daughters of this beloved land of France have allowed themselves to be led along this path? Consider, for example, blessed Marcel Callot, a young Frenchman, a Boy Scout and worker who, in the darkness of the concentration camp, never ceased to strive toward the good, maintaining his inner freedom.

0: we advance along this path of holiness, it becomes clear that it is not enough merely to shun evil. We must choose the good. This is not an abstract principle, nor is it a self-evident statement. Choosing the good is the proper act of freedom by which it is realized, refined, and matured. To make the right choices, remember this principle. The good gives life. It never takes it away. The good cares for others. It does not take for itself. The good is not simply a nice idea, but the radiant face of love. It is God Himself. The virtues that St. Paul indicates to us as reflections of God's goodness include justice toward humanity, piety and faith in God, charity toward all, patience toward those who cause our suffering, and gentleness that characterizes those who seek peace with a pure heart. The principles of equality and fraternity that inspire your society find their foundations here. More than legal prescriptions, they are the radical and courageous choices of a free heart. Making these principles our own is not merely a moral commitment, it is choosing to become authentic men and women, free from every compromise. In this regard, the Apostle gives us a third verb. To fight. Indeed, shunning evil and striving for the good implies fighting. To fight, yes, as St. Paul does, who is often depicted with a sword in his hand, symbolizing the word of God, the sword of the Spirit. This verb resonates powerfully here in France. The land of Saint Joan of Arc, a young woman who knew how to fight with courage. But remember, the battle we are called to fight is that of faith, through our commitment to live according to the gospel as disciples of Jesus, the Son of God, who makes us brothers and sisters. It is in His name that we receive the strength of the righteous to resist temptation. It is in His name that we have the perseverance of the meek to devote ourselves to doing good. Our battle is not a battle against others. It does not employ the weapons of violence, contempt, or oppression. Our only weapon is that of self-giving love. Sadly, we know that there are forces that oppose our relationship with God, and powers that seek to divide individuals and peoples by pitting them against one another. These evils do not always unmask themselves in open violence, but at times appear in more insidious forms, for they promise the very thing they take away from us, namely our happiness. When we feel surrounded by their darkness, the light of the Holy Spirit enlightens us and comforts us. And so tonight, let us choose together the virtues we must cultivate in order to follow the Lord.
1: Nous ne sommes pas seuls sur ce chemin de sainteté. 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Chers amis,
0: we are not alone on this path to holiness, for we walk it united with all our brothers and sisters around us. You are experiencing this yourselves tonight, as happens at great gatherings like World Youth.

0: birthday. We also have the saints as our allies, supporting us in times of trial. Dear friend, when life's choices require courage, seek the intercession of the saints and follow their example. As we have sung in the litanies, the encouragement of the saints assures us that we are never alone in prayer and that we are never alone in the Church. In a particular way, let us now ask for their help to become peacemakers, which is the eternal desire of God for us and humanity's constant task. Tonight, I have mentioned some of the saints. Let us also ask Saint Thérèse of the Child Jesus to teach us her little way of daily love, the solid foundation of every lasting peace. The Lord realizes this peace through the covenant that he establishes with all of us through the mediation of Jesus Christ. That is why, in pointing out the foundation of our experience of faith, Saint Paul speaks not only of what we can do in response to God, but also of what God does for us. The Apostle sums this up with an image of Jesus before Pilate. In which the truth of love confronts the hypocrisy of power. The good fight thus coincides with the good confession. This is demonstrated by the use of the same adjective, kalos, which here means something well done. The work well done, the work that is good, is the redemption that Jesus accomplishes for us. Through his struggle against sin and death, Christ's victory sets us free. He saves us from all evil and invites us to all that is good. In this light, let us consider the two relics before us, the tunic and the cross. One was taken from Christ, the other was given to him. Both are signs of his passion. Christ is stripped of his tunic so that he might clothe us with the white robe, washed in the blood of the Lamb. In this way, the cross, an instrument of death, becomes a sign of hope. Both the tunic and the cross, therefore, represent us as the Church, born of the life of God, given to the world. Dear young people, in order to grow in holiness and improve our society, be radiant witnesses to this gospel, to the good news that is Christ Himself, our Saviour. The news that to him be honor and eternal dominion.
1: Amen.
0: Amen.

that was probably his meditation. And now Compline will be prayed. The traditional evening prayer of the church. We're moving to the end of this evening's prayer service, but it's not quite over. There'll be Compline. The Pope will then pray and impart his apostolic blessing.

So the prayer of Compline begins with the hymn. There'll also be a recitation of a psalm, Psalm 90, and then the Canticle of Simeon.

0: Yeah.
1: Que sa paix de Jésus source de miséricorde, nous te prions pour tous les jeunes, qu'ils viennent vers toi humbles et confiants.
2: And this is the closing prayer of the Pope, entrusting Francis' young people to the Sacred Heart. He said, let us praise the Lord. Sacred Heart of Jesus, source of mercy, we pray to you for all young people. May they come.

0: presence, sustain catechumens and neophytes in their walk in the light of the gospel. Give everyone the strength to work in the hope of the kingdom of heaven, so that our world may have life. You who live and reign forever and ever, amen. And this is the Pope's apostolic blessing.
1: Notre secours est dans le nom du Seigneur. Que Dieu Tout-Puissant vous bénisse, le Père et le Fils et le Saint-Esprit.

That was the last event planned for this evening's celebration, but we can see some young people coming forward, presenting the Pope with the statue of the Virgin Mary and the child Jesus, which he holds up. And the Pope distributing some more rosaries to those who brought him the statue.

from the orchestra and the choir to bring to an end this first day of Pope Leo's apostolic journey to France. Fireworks going up as well in the Stade de France, the largest stadium in France, as I mentioned. 80,000 young people showed up this evening. That was what was predicted. The figure was maybe 78,000, something like that, just under 80,000. We got during the event confirmation from the local authorities that they thought about 80,000 people were here, so a full stadium. And you can see there in that shot, those of you following television, even the very top row right up there on the third level, absolutely packed. And Pope Leo now starting to make his way out, talking there to Father Salas, the organizer of the papal trips. Next to the parish from there is the Bishop of Saint-Denis, which is this northern suburb of Paris where the stadium is located and where today's event was held. It's been a busy day for the Pope. He arrived this morning, he met with President Macron, he gave a speech to the civil political authorities of the country.

0: people visiting UNESCO. Now, these are the people who read things out for the Pope, greeted him, asked him questions throughout the evening, and coming up, looks like for a last greeting. Perhaps a photo opportunity as well. And, huge applause also for the conductor of the orchestra there. The music has been really fantastic this evening. The Pope being presented with some gifts. But as I was saying, it's been a busy day for the Pope. He met with the political authorities. He went to UNESCO, the UN agency. He then visited Notre Dame, one of the most visited sites in Europe. It's a beautiful medieval church which was damaged in a fire just a couple of years ago and has now been rebuilt. Before coming here for this prayer vigil, which is just now coming to an end, taking a moment to greet some of the organizers. That was the father we saw earlier, who introduced the holy tunic to the young people. Huge amount of planning that went into this evening, of course. You saw how carefully choreographed the tableaux were earlier. These are 10 sort of vignettes, each portraying a different part of the history of the saints in France. The Pope now walking out the stadium, greeting some of the young people there. And I think with that we can bring an end to this broadcast of Pope Leo's prayer vigil with young people in the Stade de France today. The Pope actually now just getting on the stage in the middle where some of the earlier, where we saw the tableau, waving, greeting the young people before he heads off for the evening. Bringing an end to this first day of this trip to France. For more about any of the events today, I mentioned the meeting with President Macron, the visit to UNESCO and so on, you can go to our website, vaticannews.va. And please do also take a look at our social media accounts. We're on Facebook, Instagram, X, and YouTube. Just search Vatican News or Vatican News English. I'm Joseph Tullock. Thank you very much for tuning in this evening. Laudate Jesus Christus. Praise be Jesus Christ.
1: I'm Kevin Elson. We have a treat for you this week as we make a return to Our Lady of Victory Basilica and National Shrine in Lackawanna, New York. This incredible basilica was built by an extraordinary man, Venerable Monsignor Nelson Baker. This basilica and the charity work that was and continues to be done in this area is a testament to this humble priest. So please join us to see the beauty of this basilica and learn more about Father Baker on Catholic TV, America's Catholic television network.
2: I always think about the story of Peter and Jesus and the water, the cross and the sea. Jesus is walking on water and he tells Peter, get out of the boat and trust me. And Peter stepped in and he stopped believing for a second and fell through the water and then trusted Jesus. He's like, you have to trust me and then you can walk on the water. And that's what life is like. I came from a big family. I've longed to be a father my whole life. I always felt a natural inclination to be a father and having lots of children.
3: I've always loved children and always felt that there would be a fullness in motherhood. I think it was just really a natural inclination that I just felt my heart was drawn to. Maybe if I have a purpose in motherhood, it gives a reason for me to go through all the health issues, childhood trauma. I lost an ovary when I was 9. And then about 2 years ago, I had surgery to remove stage 4 endometriosis.
2: We knew there was a possibility that we would have struggle with fertility.
3: When I realized that, like, maybe motherhood is not in God's plan for my life, I wrestle with that. I don't doubt that God has a plan and that everything works for good in his plan. But in the moment when I'm in the trenches, it's difficult. Sorry. Stay in a second.
2: I first came to learn about Oriental Lords to a former military member who now works for the Knights of Columbus, and he brought it to my attention. I've been a knight since I was 21 years old. It's just an incredible fraternal organization. I'm not surprised that they offered this opportunity.
3: Before Lords, I was very just skeptical. Like, I don't want to go, I don't want to be vulnerable. I've worked many years to get these walls up to just say, okay, why would I want to bring these walls down and feel all of these hard feelings? You know, we may not have kids, we may never have them, but what does God want us to do?
4: Can you talk about what you experienced today with the baths?
2: I'm still processing it. I know I'm going to process this for a long time. Being 40 years old and been serving in the military 22 years, I've seen a lot of the world, so it's very rare to see something be awestruck. And I was awestruck, and it was just incredible.
3: At first, I was, like, really anxious about it. I was talking to one of the priests on the walkover from the hotel, and he was like, you know, if your ego gets in the way of you receiving healing, you're going to come here and leave with nothing. The choice is yours. I felt this overwhelming fear going into the water. But as soon as I came out of the water, it was like a light switch. My fear just completely disappeared, and I was like, wait, what just happened?
2: It was a moment to just forget about all earthly concerns.
3: You hear a lot about the physical healings that come out of Lourdes, the miracles. Maybe I expected that a little bit or was hoping for it, but really getting into the spiritual healing surprised me. The Knights of Columbus and Warriors to Lourdes staff, they identified for me, hey, this is a spiritual wound, and so that's what I need to focus on first, is to heal the heart. And Christ is in the business of healing hearts. And so I didn't expect that. I needed it. I think other ways that God has called us to be parents in maybe a non-traditional sense is serving our community, whether it's teaching confirmation class, leading married couples programs, which we have, by being just a living witness of love and peace and faith.
2: We want to be able to share that and express that and try to get people closer to Jesus in the end. And that's our goal in life. And if that's through adoption, fostering, having our own children, our hearts are open to all of that.
3: I did find healing at Lourdes. It's like iron sharpens iron. We love each other. Our purpose as a married couple is to get each other to heaven. And that is my mission on earth, whether I'm a mother or not. That one day I'm going to stand before God and account for what did I do, how much did I love.
2: I was looking for physical healing and the end of our infertility. What I found was I needed to trust him.
3: Lourdes gave me a lot of hope for the future, for my marriage, by just reminding me that Chris and I were not alone.

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2: 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We're a community of believers.
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3: Hi, I'm Father Eric Caden, the Director of the Office of Vocations here in the Archdiocese of Boston. 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If you yourself are thinking of this extraordinary vocation, or if you know a man who might be considering it, I invite you, even at this moment, to pray to God that he be given the grace and the strength and the courage to hear and to follow that call to serve our Lord and his people here in the Archdiocese of Boston. For more information, I invite you to visit our website, vocationsboston.org, or to follow us on Facebook or Instagram at Vocations Boston. Thank you.

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0: May we always bear with one another's weaknesses and grow from each other's strengths.
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0: And grant us patience,
1: kindness,
0: cheerfulness,
1: and the spirit of placing the well-being of one another ahead of self.
0: May the love that brought us together grow and mature with each passing year.
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1: My name is Father Sean Loomis. My sign is Father Sean Loomis. If you read the Gospels or take the opportunity to study in depth the faith, what you'll see is that Jesus' whole life from the ground up is working out one thing in particular. And what that is our salvation.

Jesus established seven sacraments in a definitive way, and that's really his decision to do that. The reason he chose seven, and the reason it's his decision, is because the sacraments are continuing his ministry to heal the sick, to strengthen hearts, to exorcise demons from those who are possessed, and for all of us to reconcile us to God.

So a big part is getting to know Jesus Christ. So it's honestly, it's kind of sad, I think, how few people are won through arguments. And St. John Newman, Archbishop Vigneron's favorite, he mentions how when someone's presented with a truth, they'll now have the opportunity. They can follow the truth or follow what's not true. Which one will they follow? Well, they will follow whichever one they love. Okay, so Jesus Christ is the way, the truth, and the life. When you get to love him, it's easier and easier to follow him and easier to follow what he teaches through his church. So that's absolutely essential. And it's amazing. There are people out there, the more you get to know them, the less you might like them. With Jesus Christ, the more you get to know him, the more you will like him. He's awesome. He died for you, and he loves you very much.

Laudetur Jesus Christus. And welcome to Vatican Radio's live streamed broadcast of Vespers with bishops, priests, deacons, consecrated men and women, and seminarians at the Cathedral Basilica of Notre Dame de Paris. My name is Christopher Wells. I'll be providing the English language commentary for this evening's liturgy. And as we begin our broadcast, I would like to welcome everyone joining us this evening through the various Vatican Media channels, the Vatican audio or radio app, the Vatican News web portal or YouTube channel, or via one of our partner stations, including EWTN TV, Catholic Faith Network in America, Salt and Light TV, Shalom World TV, Amadarshan TV, Catholic TV, and Luminous Radio India. Very warm welcome, one and all. Those of you watching the live video feed, you can see our Holy Father, Pope Leo, has entered the Cathedral of Notre Dame. A loud applause after greeting the faithful gathered outside the basilica to welcome him. The ceremony actually began at the entrance to the church. The deacon lighted the candles at the altar. The Lucernarium ceremony. And at the entrance to the cathedral, the Pope blessed the faithful with holy water. And at the entrance, Pope Leo was greeted by Archbishop Laurent Ulrich, the Archbishop of Paris. He will greet the Holy Father here in just a moment. The ceremony began with the hymn Joyeux Lumière. As is well known, it was 7 years ago that the Cathedral Basilica of Notre Dame was largely destroyed by a tragic fire. The reconstruction took place over the course of about 5 years. It was reopened in December 2024. And Pope Leo is being shown some of the chapels here in the Basilica before he begins the Liturgy of Vespers.

Notre Dame is, of course, one of the most visited places in Paris, and a very significant monument for the church in France, as well as for the nation itself. The Holy Father begins the service with a moment of prayer before the high altar in the tabernacle, with the monumental golden cross, which many of us will remember seeing pictures of the cross in the devastated sanctuary of Notre Dame immediately following the fire a few years ago. Again, the Holy Father kneeling in prayer at the beginning of the liturgy.

one of the clerics touched to the basilica brings the relic forth from its place for the Holy Father to venerate.

And the Holy Father continues to greet representatives of

Cathedral of Notre Dame is located on the eastern end of the Île de la Cité, in the heart of Paris. It's one of the world's most famous Gothic structures and one of Paris's most visited monuments. Under a 1905 French law on the separation of church and state, the building is the property of the French state, like all other cathedrals commissioned by the Kingdom of France, while its use is assigned to the Catholic Church. The cathedral has held the status of minor basilica since 1805. It has been a French historical monument since 1862 and a UNESCO World Heritage Site since 1991. Construction on the cathedral began in 1163 during the reign of Louis VII at the behest of Bishop Maurice de Sully, and so previously occupied by a Gallo-Roman temple, a 6th century Merovingian basilica, and a Romanesque church. Pope Alexander III came to lay the foundation stone of Notre Dame, was about 100 years later that the work concluded with the completion of the western facade and the towers. The cathedral was severely damaged and desecrated during the French Revolution. And it was oddly enough, especially due to the success of the novel Notre Dame de Paris by Victor Hugo, published in 1831, that helped refocus public attention on the state of neglect that the church had fallen into. Eventually, the French government launched a major restoration program in 1844. Entrusting the work to architects Eugène Viollet-le-Duc and Jean-Baptiste Lassou. The medieval structures of the church were restored, while new elements designed in the Gothic spirit were added, including the famous 19th century spire. So it was a romantic interpretation of medieval architecture that played a decisive role in shaping the appearance of Notre Dame as it was known in the 21st century.

since its foundation, the cathedral has been the site of major events of national significance. It was for this reason that King Louis IX, St. Louis, chose Notre Dame in 1239, awaiting the completion of Sainte-Chapelle. It housed the relic of the Crown of Thorns, which Leo has just, the current Pope Leo XIV has just venerated. The arrangement was initially intended to be temporary, but it became permanent following the Concordat, the treaty between France and the Holy See, 1801. The cathedral has also seen significant political events, including the first convocation of the States General by Philip the Fair, 1302, as well as the rehabilitation trial of Joan of Arc, later St. Joan of Arc, in 1356, and the coronation of Napoleon as Emperor of the French in 1804 in the presence of

Again, in just a few moments, we'll have the praying of Vespers. As is usual with papal journeys, the Pope makes time for the clergy and religious of the nation and others who have come to celebrate a papal visit. And so we have a fair number of cardinals and bishops, and you can see here, as well as priests, deacons. A number of deacons' wives are also present here. Seminarians and consecrated men and women, brothers and sisters. For those of you again watching on a video, you can see that there's a large number of the faithful gathered outside of the Basilica. Anytime the Pope visits a church, obviously there's a relatively limited space inside the actual church building. And so as much as possible, they try to give people an opportunity also to see the Holy Father, usually taking part, usually by setting up some seating in the area immediately around the building. As we await the beginning of Vespers, a few

day. The Holy Father arrived this morning about 10 a.m. In Paris, on board the papal plane, speaking with journalists. Pope Leo spoke about the reasons for his visit to France. He said, "I am above all traveling to France, as to anywhere else in the world, as a follower of Jesus Christ, wanting to proclaim peace, the peace of Christ throughout the world. It is a message which at this time, as we all know, is particularly important."

stop today. His first public address in France was to authorities, civil society, and the diplomatic corps. Before that address, he had met with the French President Emmanuel Macron at the Elysee Palace for a private meeting. The Pope then addressed the civil authorities. He recalled his own French heritage and assured France of his prayers. He recalled to the France has served as cultural, artistic, and spiritual beacon for Europe and the world for centuries. And he also noted the restoration of the Basilica of Notre Dame. He went on to say that France bears deep Christian roots and the nation's soul draws from Christianity a rich spiritual, cultural, intellectual, artistic, and missionary elan. Later, the Holy Father went to UNESCO headquarters. Which is located here in Paris. He called for education, science, and culture to remain at the service of human dignity, of truth, and of peace. This visit was the second of a pope to UNESCO headquarters. So it was listed 46 years ago in 1980 by Pope Saint John Paul II. And Leo noted during his visit today that the Holy See continues to view UNESCO as a privileged partner in the service of the common good. Particularly because authentic human development, he said, must concern the development of each man and of the whole man. And he reflected especially on a question that he said is asked and contemplated by every culture and every generation. What does it mean to be human? And you can find full coverage of the Pope's speeches this morning, as well as his other addresses for this trip, on our website at www.latinnews.va. And the Holy Father is now invested for Vespers, and the clergy taking part in the ceremony as ministers are processing with the Holy Father to the saint.

third antiphon, blessed are you, Virgin blessed among all women, blessed is Jesus, your child. And the canticle is from Ephesians chapter 1, verses 3 through 10.

0: Chers frères et sœurs, après du soir, nous rassemble celui qui, plus que tout autre, invite depuis des siècles Paris à regarder vers le ciel. 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
1: dear brothers and sisters, we are gathered for reading prayer in this place, which more than any other has invited the people of Paris for centuries to lift their eyes towards heaven. 7 years have passed since the whole world, holding its breath, watched as the cathedral was engulfed in a terrible fire. At that time, we also watched anxiously, conscious of how powerless humans are in the face of the unforeseen. That pain is felt not only by Catholics, not only by believers. Indeed, in that tragic moment, we came to realize that Notre Dame is more than a monument. The collective effort to rebuild it, and the splendor of the result, reveal that the heart of a people beats here, and that here we stand at the living center of a civilization, where past and future embrace, where heaven and earth meet. It was my wish to meet you here in the symbolic place of the Church in France. For me, it is a joy to have crossed its threshold a short while ago, as thousands of brothers and sisters do each day, coming here from every corner of the world. Simply entering this place brings us face to face with a beauty that speaks to our restless hearts and calls them to peace. Following the restoration of this sacred space for all humanity, it is rightly recognized how each visitor can be renewed by what he or she sees, hears, and experiences. Public, ecclésial, et privé, impliqué dans la restauration de Notre Dame. The public, private, and ecclesiastical institutions involved in the restoration of Notre Dame have each contributed in their own way to reawakening cultural, existential, and spiritual journeys that the cathedral opens up before us. In this context, the Church has understood her mission, not only in terms of preservation, but also of creativity, by keeping the tradition alive with the boldness of those who have faith and are guided by hope.
0: Je tiens à en remercier Monseigneur l'archevêque, ses collaborateurs.
1: I wish to thank the Archbishop,
0: his co-workers,
1: and the diocesan community of Paris, who have also developed a pastoral pathway of initial proclamation and Christian initiation open to all. The baptismal font is a sign of this, situated at the entrance as a blessing and an invitation. The rebuilding of the cathedral was an opportunity for an encounter that has expanded horizons of welcome and participation beyond the boundaries of ecclesial affiliation. Dear bishops, priests, deacons, consecrated persons, seminarians of France, allow yourselves to be inspired by what has happened here.
0: L'Evangelii Gaudium, c'est-à-dire
1: make the vision of Evangelii Gaudium your priority, namely the missionary conversion which Pope Francis spoke of in his first apostolic exhortation.
0: Dans la lettre aux Galates, nous avons entendu la raison
1: in the letters to the Galatians, we heard the reason why we should not be afraid.
0: Dieu a envoyé son fils.
1: God has sent forth his Son.
0: Parmi nous.
1: He sent him among us, into our
0: world.
1: In St. Paul's words, the verb describes a real historical event, not some ideal set of circumstances. Christians do not flee from complexity, for God himself has called them to follow his Son in a world that is already inhabited, already in motion, already marked by both human misery and goodness. The way of the cross certainly reveals the darkness that runs through our world, but even more profoundly, it reveals the love of God that triumphs over death. The cathedral's cruciform layout, where stone and light come together, evokes the meeting of earth and heaven. It gathers and orders the events of history, woven with human joys and sufferings. It holds them together in a symbolic dynamic that transforms these diverse expressions into a living language, uniting them as a whole. Dear friends, it is from the Incarnation God sent forth his Son that the identity of the Church flows, for she is called always to be a Church going forth. As disciples of Christ, you know well that the Christian community is not a refuge into which we withdraw in order to protect ourselves from our age. On the contrary, like the cathedrals of old, the Church is a place of welcome, respect, relation, and a meaning for everyone. The strength of a living Church lies in welcoming those on the peripheries who already have a place in her heart, welcoming those who are far away but in reality are already near, welcoming the stranger in whom Christ is already knocking at the door. If Notre Dame is the sign of this encounter at the heart of Paris, then the other cities and regions of France, even the most remote and rural, can be transformed all the more by a simple and welcoming missionary presence. Such a presence can help to bring cultural differences into harmony and to heal the wounds present in our societies. From the northern coasts to the Mediterranean, from the inland regions to the overseas departments, be a living, diverse, and close Church. A lack of material resources does not prevent mission, for it is the grace of God that gives rise to interior freedom and simplicity of life, enabling us to reflect an evangelical way of life. And all of this, confidently value the missionary presence of the lay faithful, who are the living front line of the Church at the crossroads of everyday life. At the same time, brothers and sisters, we must not forget that this cathedral, like every other church, was built for the purpose of prayer and the worship of God. It is the place where the Christian community celebrates the highest form of prayer and worship, renewing in the Eucharist the redemptive sacrifice of Christ. This cathedral is not merely a stone structure to be admired. Instead, it lives by the sacred mystery celebrated within it. Without the liturgy, it would lose its soul. Here at Notre Dame, this truth is made evident by the placement of the altar at its center.
2: La communauté qui loue le Seigneur s'y trouve au cœur de
1: l'église. The community gathered to praise the Lord thus stands at the heart of the building, while visitors, even during celebrations, walk around it and observe it.
2: Y apparaît pour ce qu'elle est.
1: Here the Church appears for what she is, a living ordinance in him, a believing community that gathers into its praise everything that culture

0: and tradition have handed down to her. She is a body which, through her celebration, tells each person the reason for her existence. Today, more than ever, we live in an age that seems deprived of fullness, depth, and promise. The noble simplicity of song, spoken word, and liturgical gesture can be for many a glimmer of hope, an oasis of peace in a hyper-connected and noisy society where we can experience the presence of the author of the greatest love. When the time had fully come, God sent forth his Son. The celebration of the liturgical year, of Sundays and feasts, also makes us companions of Christ, attentive to the different moments of his life, which he gave entirely to the Father for the sake of the world. In this way, we become more sensitive and more open to the signs of the times.
1: En effet, l'écoute communautaire des écritures et la prière.
0: Indeed, our prayer and listening together to the scriptures enables us to see the events of history in the light of God, making us more aware of our responsibilities,
1: de démasquer les rapports du pouvoir injuste,
0: allowing us to unmask unjust relations of power, and sow the seeds of justice and of peace. It is hope that drives us, therefore, not resignation. And from this arise bonds of greater fraternity and networks of solidarity, the fruit of communion in the unique sacrifice of Christ. To you who celebrate the Eucharist each day, I ask you to ensure that the liturgical celebrations are always carried out with dignity and reverence, even where smaller communities gather. Be conscious heirs of the Church Fathers and Saints, who over the centuries have handed down to us the profound meaning and beauty of the liturgy, always giving an example of great humility before the mystery that is celebrated. The Second Vatican Council, whose richness owes much to France, gathered up and deepened this heritage in an eminent way, recognizing the liturgy's central role in the life of the Church. I therefore exhort all of you, bishops, priests, deacons, and consecrated persons, to cultivate an authentic love for the liturgy and to be witnesses and servants of the prophetic, priestly, and royal vocation of the entire people of God. In this respect, the liturgy remains a reflection of life. Eucharistic joy takes root and spreads wherever harmony is restored, where dignity is renewed, where authority becomes service, and wherever freedom is able to flourish again. This is the greatest gift we can share. Therefore, place communion with the successor of Peter and with the Church before your personal preferences, so as to foster the unity of God's people. Thus, together, we will bear prophetic witness to the possibility of a reconciled world. Dear bishops, priests, seminarians, and consecrated persons, you who have been called to follow Christ, I thank you for your response and your fidelity to the Lord. Never neglect this friendship desired by the Lord, which must be cultivated in personal prayer and is the foundation of every vocation. As Madeleine Delbrel has said, without prayer, we would not love the God of love. We might perhaps be his servants, his warriors, or even his disciples.

But we would be neither the loving children of our Father, nor the friends of Jesus Christ. Nurture then your interior life with the Lord, following the example of the many saints who have gone before you, always drawing from the source of God's infinite love in silent prayer. Your mission flows above all from this intimate relationship with the Lord who awaits you there. At the heart of the city, the open cathedral is a sign of a community that praises the Lord and lives hospitality not as an occasional gesture, but as the very form of its existence, so that all may feel at home, no longer dominated or marginalized in a changing world. God sent forth his Son, born of a woman, so that we might receive adoption as sons. And if a son, then you are also an heir. Heirs by grace, brothers and sisters gathered here, it is now up to each of you, this praying and living assembly, to become the flesh and the voice of this promise. Clergy and consecrated persons of France, you are called to be the first guardians of this open house, the living stones of a church that hopes and does not fear the future. This cathedral has been reborn so that you too may be reborn with it in a new impetus towards holiness and daily mission. In the midst of your people, be a clear expression of the divine motherhood of the Church, who, by bearing witness to God's love, restores and heals the human family. Let us lift up our eyes towards the 14th century statue of the Virgin and Child, which was untouched by the fire and now shines once again before us. May Mary, who carried the word in her womb, keep you faithful. And may she be the star that guides the mission of the Church in France. Holy Mary, Our Lady of Paris and Mother of the Church, pray for the French people, sustain their pastors, and walk always at our side. The homily of our Holy Father.

And now the intercessions. Let us bless our God. It was his will that all generations proclaim the mother of his son blessed. The response is, blessed be you, O Lord, forever. For your humble handmaid, attentive to your word, the model of a listening heart. For your humble handmaid, attentive to your word, the model of a listening heart. For her who brought your son into the world, the mother of the new man.

0: pour celle qui s'est tenue debut au pied de la croix,
1: for who stood at the foot of the cross, the strength of the afflicted.
2: Tu as rempli de
1: joie, for whom we filled with joy on Easter morning, the hope of the living.

the closing prayer. Lord Jesus, you who chose the Blessed Virgin Mary as your mother, grant that assured of her protection, we may honor her with a joyful heart. You who live and reign with the Father and the Holy Spirit, God, forever and ever. Amen. And now the Pope's Apostolic Blessing.

And with the apostolic blessing, the liturgy of Vespers, celebrated in honor of the Blessed Virgin Mary, is completed. Holy Father has one more major engagement this evening. He'll be praying he'll be leading a prayer vigil with young people this evening at France's largest stadium, the Stade de France. The Holy Father, now proceeding from the Cathedral Basilica of Notre Dame de Paris, and we are expecting him to greet the faithful outside of the church once again. As we mentioned, the inside of the church, of course, has, although it's a magnificent and grand cathedral, it does have limited space for all of the people who want to see the Holy Father. Earlier today, as he was traveling through Paris, we hear that there were hundreds of thousands of people to greet him along the way. And we expect, of course, huge crowds wherever the Holy Father goes. France is traditionally the eldest daughter of the church.

certainly large portion of the French population is Catholic, even if now it is a somewhat secularized and diverse population, diverse country. Nonetheless, certainly a large Catholic presence and many, many people coming out to see the Holy Father, perhaps who are not Catholic.

as we mentioned, this is the first day of a four-day trip, apostolic journey to France.

again this evening. The Holy Father will finish the day. It's been actually a very long day for him, filled with a number of events. But this evening he'll travel to Saint-Denis, where he'll go to the Stade de France for the prayer vigil with young people. Tomorrow, his second day in the country, will begin with a visit to the Maison Bequita Center for Social Support and Integration, run by the Archdiocese of Paris. The center, which was inaugurated in September 2021, hosts or directly delivers targeted innovative support and advocacy programs for people living in exile. It's a response to Pope Francis' call in February 2017 to welcome, protect, promote, and integrate every migrant, which he described as a duty of justice, civilization, and solidarity. Later, Pope Leo will hold an audience with members of the Provincial Synodal Assembly, catechumens, and the newly baptized at the Institut Catholique de Paris, the Catholic University of Paris. And then will close his time in Paris with Mass at the Place de la Concorde. That's all tomorrow. And then after Mass, the Holy Father will travel to Lourdes, the famous Marian sanctuary, where he will spend his first evening with time after Grotto of the Apparitions at Massabielle. His day tomorrow. On Sunday, his first full day in Lourdes, Pope Leo will have an opportunity to meet with bishops of the French Episcopal Conference in the St. Bernadette Auditorium at the Shrine of Our Lady of Lourdes, followed by a Mass at the Prairie or Meadow of the Shrine. And then he'll have some time to spend meeting with and greeting staff and those who are ill, who've come at the Acquia de Notre Dame, which is a specialized residential healthcare facility and welcome center where pilgrims from around the world are able to come and stay during their pilgrimage. If you're listening in on the radio, you can hear the Holy Father has divested himself of the liturgical garments and has now come out to greet some of the people here in Notre Dame. He's meeting with a number of those who are ill, taking a few moments to say hello and greet them with a smile and a handshake and a blessing. It's always one of the special moments for the Pope to be able to greet people personally and following the footsteps of his predecessors, always taking some time to greet personally those who have come to see him, and often taking some extra time to visit those who are suffering in any way, especially those who are ill, either with physical or mental illnesses, and taking time to visit with their caregivers, with those who help the sick, and those with disabilities.

as both the Great Summit faithful. Continue with a rundown of his plans for the next couple of days. On Sunday, after meeting with the staff and the community at Huili Notre Dame, the residential healthcare facility and welcome center at Lourdes, the Holy Father is expected to hold a private meeting with the contemplative religious sisters at the Carmelite Monastery there at Lourdes. And in the evening, what will be one of the high points of this journey, the Holy Father will take part in a traditional torchlight rosary procession at the Shrine of Our Lady of Lourdes.

the Pope's final day in France. The final day of his journey is Monday. He will be traveling from Lourdes to the city of Metz, where he will take part in an interview.

Bleach's meeting. And a meeting on dedicated to the roots of Europe for peace and unity at the Robert Schuman Conference Center. And the Pope's journey will conclude with a Mass at the Cathedral of St. Stephen. The Neo-Gothic Church, which is also called the, which is also known by the name of the Lantern of God, is renowned for its more than 6,500 square meters of stained glass windows. After Mass at the Cathedral, the Holy Father will head back to Rome at 7 p.m. for the flight back to Italy and to the Vatican. As we mentioned, the motto of the Pope's visit is that the world may have life. It's described as a call to hope and communion, encouraging people to overcome divisions in order to share peace, reconciliation, and fraternity, signs of new life in the world. A statement from the post office describing the motto also said that the words express the spirit in which the Church in France welcomes the Holy Father's visit with joy, openness, and a deep desire to bear witness to the life that comes from God. During a press conference ahead of this visit, the Holy See also noted that the Holy Father will have an opportunity during this trip to visit and meet privately with several survivors of abuse in the church. Stamen said the survivors themselves have been involved in preparing the meeting, but no further details are going to be were released at the time, although there will probably be some additional information coming out. It's followed what's become something of commonplace in papal visits. The Pope was able to meet with survivors during his visit to Spain, for instance. And France carries a particular significance. And the church has been deeply shaken by the abuse crisis here, and in recent years has undertaken structural reforms and is engaged in an ongoing process of accountability and healing.

And the Holy Father has now appeared in a stage prepared in front of the facade of Notre Dame de Paris. And pauses for a moment of prayer and reflection before the end.

the Holy Father there singing with the crowd the Salve Regina, one of the truly beloved hymns of the Catholic tradition. And a quick wave to the crowd gathered there in front of the Cathedral Basilica of Notre Dame. So once again, a reminder to join us again this evening at 9 p.m. for the Holy Father's prayer vigil with the young people here in Paris. That should be a very special event. And with the Holy Father departing the grounds of Notre Dame Cathedral, our live broadcast of Vespers with clergy, religious, and seminarians at Notre Dame Cathedral in Paris is drawing to a close. On behalf of Vatican Radio, I would like to thank our partners who help make these live broadcasts available throughout the world, especially EWTN TV, Catholic Faith Network in America, Salt and Light TV, Shalom World TV, Atmadarshan TV, Catholic TV, and Luminous Radio India. Thanks to our producers and technicians here in studio. For full coverage of Pope Leo's address this evening, along with all the details of the Pope's apostolic journey to France, we invite you to visit our Vatican News website at www.vaticannews.va, as well as our Facebook, Instagram, Twitter, and YouTube accounts. And thanks to all of you for joining us this afternoon. My name is Christopher Wells. It's been a great pleasure providing the English language commentary for today's broadcast. Praise be Jesus Christ. Laudetur Jesus Christus.

0: The angel of the Lord declared to Mary,
1: and she conceived of the Holy Spirit.
0: Hail Mary, full of grace, the Lord is with thee. Blessed art thou among women, and blessed is the fruit of thy womb, Jesus.
1: Holy Mary, Mother of God, pray for us sinners, now and at the hour of our death. Amen.
0: Behold, the handmaid of the Lord.
1: Be it done unto me according to thy word.
0: Hail Mary, full of grace, the Lord is with thee. Blessed art thou among women, and blessed is the fruit of thy womb, Jesus.
1: Holy Mary, Mother of God, pray for us sinners, now and at the hour of our death. Amen.
0: And the Word was made flesh,
1: and dwelt among us.
0: Hail Mary, full of grace, the Lord is with thee. Blessed art thou among women, and blessed is the fruit of thy womb, Jesus.
1: Holy Mary, Mother of God, pray for us sinners, now and at the hour of our death. Amen.
0: Pray for us, O Holy Mother of God,
1: that we may be made worthy of the promises of Christ.
0: Let us pray. Pour forth, we beseech thee, O Lord, thy grace into our hearts, that we, to whom the incarnation of Christ, thy Son, was

0: was made known by the message of an angel, may by his passion and cross be brought to the glory of his resurrection through Christ our Lord.
1: Amen.
2: Hi, everyone. I'm Kevin Elson.

Hello, everyone. Thank you for joining me here at the Basilica of the National Shrine of the Assumption of the Blessed Virgin Mary, America's first cathedral here in Baltimore, Maryland. Let's begin our prayer together as we meditate today on the sorrowful mysteries of the Most Holy Rosary of the Blessed Virgin Mary. In the name of the Father, and of the Son, and of the Holy Spirit, amen. I believe in God, the Father Almighty, creator of heaven and earth, and in Jesus Christ, his only Son, our Lord, who was conceived by the Holy Spirit, born of the Virgin Mary, suffered under Pontius Pilate, was crucified, died, and was buried. He descended into hell. The third day he rose again from the dead. He ascended into heaven and is seated at the right hand of God, the Father Almighty. From there he shall come to judge the living and the dead. I believe in the Holy Spirit, the Holy Catholic Church, the communion of saints, the forgiveness of sins, the resurrection of the body, and life everlasting. Amen. Our Father, who art in heaven, hallowed be thy name. Thy kingdom come, thy will be done, on earth as it is in heaven. Give us this day our daily bread, and forgive us our trespasses, as we forgive those who trespass against us. And lead us not into temptation, but deliver us from evil. Amen. Hail, Mary, full of grace, the Lord is with thee. Blessed art thou among women, and blessed is the fruit of thy womb, Jesus. Holy Mary, Mother of God, pray for us sinners, now and at the hour of our death. Amen. Hail, Mary, full of grace, the Lord is with thee. Blessed art thou among women, and blessed is the fruit of thy womb, Jesus. Holy Mary, Mother of God, pray for us sinners, now and at the hour of our death. Amen. Hail, Mary, full of grace, the Lord is with thee. Blessed art thou among women, and blessed is the fruit of thy womb, Jesus. Holy Mary, Mother of God, pray for us sinners, now and at the hour of our death. Amen. Glory be to the Father, and to the Son, and to the Holy Spirit, as it was in the beginning, is now, and ever shall be, world without end. Amen. The first sorrowful mystery, the agony in the garden. Our Father, who art in heaven, hallowed be thy name. Thy kingdom come, thy will be done, on earth as it is in heaven. Give us this day our daily bread, and forgive us our trespasses, as we forgive those who trespass against us. And lead us not into temptation, but deliver us from evil. Amen. Hail, Mary, full of grace, the Lord is with thee. Blessed art thou among women, and blessed is the fruit of thy womb, Jesus. Holy Mary, Mother of God, pray for us sinners, now and at the hour of our death. Amen. Hail, Mary, full of grace, the Lord is with thee. Blessed art thou among women, and blessed is the fruit of thy womb, Jesus. Holy Mary, Mother of God, pray for us sinners, now and at the hour of our death. Amen. Hail, Mary, full of grace, the Lord is with thee. Blessed art thou among women, and blessed is the fruit of thy womb, Jesus. Holy Mary, Mother of God, pray for us sinners, now and at the hour of our death. Amen. Hail, Mary, full of grace, the Lord is with thee. Blessed art thou among women, and blessed is the fruit of thy womb, Jesus. Holy Mary, Mother of God, pray for us sinners, now and at the hour of our death. Amen. Hail, Mary, full of grace, the Lord is with thee. Blessed art thou among women, and blessed is the fruit of thy womb, Jesus. Holy Mary, Mother of God, pray for us sinners, now and at the hour of our death. Amen. Hail, Mary, full of grace, the Lord is with thee. Blessed art thou among women, and blessed is the fruit of thy womb, Jesus. Holy Mary, Mother of God, pray for us sinners, now and at the hour of our death. Amen. Hail, Mary, full of grace, the Lord is with thee. Blessed art thou among women, and blessed is the fruit of thy womb, Jesus. Holy Mary, Mother of God, pray for us sinners, now and at the hour of our death. Amen. Hail, Mary, full of grace, the Lord is with thee. Blessed art thou among women, and blessed is the fruit of thy womb.

thy womb, Jesus. Holy Mary, Mother of God, pray for us sinners, now and at the hour of our death. Amen. Hail, Mary, full of grace, the Lord is with thee. Blessed art thou among women, and blessed is the fruit of thy womb, Jesus. Holy Mary, Mother of God, pray for us sinners, now and at the hour of our death. Amen. Hail, Mary, full of grace, the Lord is with thee. Blessed art thou among women, and blessed is the fruit of thy womb, Jesus. Holy Mary, Mother of God, pray for us sinners, now and at the hour of our death. Amen. Glory be to the Father, and to the Son, and to the Holy Spirit, as it was in the beginning, is now, and will be forever. Amen. The second sorrowful mystery, the scourging at the pillar. Our Father, who art in heaven, hallowed be thy name. Thy kingdom come, thy will be done, on earth as it is in heaven. Give us this day our daily bread, and forgive us our trespasses, as we forgive those who trespass against us. And lead us not into temptation, but deliver us from evil. Amen. Hail Mary, full of grace, the Lord is with thee. Blessed art thou among women, and blessed is the fruit of thy womb, Jesus. Holy Mary, Mother of God, pray for us sinners, now and at the hour of our death. Amen. Hail, Mary, full of grace, the Lord is with thee. Blessed art thou among women, and blessed is the fruit of thy womb, Jesus. Holy Mary, Mother of God, pray for us sinners, now and at the hour of our death. Amen. Hail, Mary, full of grace, the Lord is with thee. Blessed art thou among women, and blessed is the fruit of thy womb, Jesus. Holy Mary, Mother of God, pray for us sinners, now and at the hour of our death. Amen. Hail, Mary, full of grace, the Lord is with thee. Blessed art thou among women, and blessed is the fruit of thy womb, Jesus. Holy Mary, Mother of God, pray for us sinners, now and at the hour of our death. Amen. Hail, Mary, full of grace, the Lord is with thee. Blessed art thou among women, and blessed is the fruit of thy womb, Jesus. Holy Mary, Mother of God, pray for us sinners, now and at the hour of our death. Amen. Hail, Mary, full of grace, the Lord is with thee. Blessed art thou among women, and blessed is the fruit of thy womb, Jesus. Holy Mary, Mother of God, pray for us sinners, now and at the hour of our death. Amen. Hail, Mary, full of grace, the Lord is with thee. Blessed art thou among women, and blessed is the fruit of thy womb, Jesus. Holy Mary, Mother of God, pray for us sinners, now and at the hour of our death. Amen. Hail, Mary, full of grace, the Lord is with thee. Blessed art thou among women, and blessed is the fruit of thy womb, Jesus. Holy Mary, Mother of God, pray for us sinners, now and at the hour of our death. Amen. Hail, Mary, full of grace, the Lord is with thee. Blessed art thou among women, and blessed is the fruit of thy womb, Jesus. Holy Mary, Mother of God, pray for us sinners, now and at the hour of our death. Amen. Hail, Mary, full of grace, the Lord is with thee. Blessed art thou among women, and blessed is the fruit of thy womb, Jesus. Holy Mary, Mother of God, pray for us sinners, now and at the hour of our death. Amen. Glory be to the Father, and to the Son, and to the Holy Spirit, as it was in the beginning, is now, and ever shall be, world without end. Amen. The third sorrowful mystery, the crowning with thorns. Our Father, who art in heaven, hallowed be thy name. Thy kingdom come, thy will be done, on earth as it is in heaven. Give us this day our daily bread, and forgive us our trespasses, as we forgive those who trespass against us. And lead us not into temptation, but deliver us from evil. Amen. Hail, Mary, full of grace, the Lord is with thee. Blessed art thou among women, and blessed is the fruit of thy womb, Jesus. Holy Mary, Mother of God, pray for us sinners, now and at the hour of our death. Amen. Hail, Mary, full of grace, the Lord is with thee. Blessed art thou among women, and blessed is the fruit of thy womb, Jesus. Holy Mary, Mother of God, pray for us sinners, now and at the hour of our death. Amen. Hail, Mary, full of grace, the Lord is with thee. Blessed art thou among women, and blessed is the fruit of thy womb, Jesus. Holy Mary, Mother of God, pray for us sinners, now and at the hour of our death. Amen. Hail, Mary, full of grace, the Lord is with thee. Blessed art thou among women, and blessed is the fruit of thy womb, Jesus. Holy Mary, Mother of God, pray for us sinners, now and at the hour of our death. Amen.
Hail Mary, full of grace, the Lord is with thee. Blessed art thou among women, and blessed is the fruit of thy womb, Jesus. Holy Mary, Mother of God, pray for us sinners, now and at the hour of our death. Amen. Hail Mary, full of grace, the Lord is with thee. Blessed art thou among women, and blessed is the fruit of thy womb, Jesus. Holy Mary, Mother of God, pray for us sinners, now and at the hour of our death. Amen. Hail Mary, full of grace, the Lord is with thee. Blessed art thou among women, and blessed is the fruit of thy womb, Jesus. Holy Mary, Mother of God, pray for us sinners, now and at the hour of our death. Amen. Hail Mary, full of grace, the Lord is with thee. Blessed art thou among women, and blessed is the fruit of thy womb, Jesus. Holy Mary, Mother of God, pray for us sinners, now and at the hour of our death. Amen. Hail Mary, full of grace, the Lord is with thee. Blessed art thou among women, and blessed is the fruit of thy womb, Jesus. Holy Mary, Mother of God, pray for us sinners, now and at the hour of our death. Amen. Hail Mary, full of grace, the Lord is with thee. Blessed art thou among women, and blessed is the fruit of thy womb, Jesus. Holy Mary, Mother of God, pray for us sinners, now and at the hour of our death. Amen. Glory be to the Father, and to the Son, and to the Holy Spirit, as it was in the beginning, is now, and ever shall be, world without end. Amen. The fourth sorrowful mystery, the carrying of the cross. Our Father, who art in heaven, hallowed be thy name. Thy kingdom come, thy will be done, on earth as it is in heaven. Give us this day our daily bread, and forgive us our trespasses, as we forgive those who trespass against us. And lead us not into temptation, but deliver us from evil. Amen. Hail Mary, full of grace, the Lord is with thee. Blessed art thou among women, and blessed is the fruit of thy womb, Jesus. Holy Mary, Mother of God, pray for us sinners, now and at the hour of our death. Amen. Hail Mary, full of grace, the Lord is with thee. Blessed art thou among women, and blessed is the fruit of thy womb, Jesus. Holy Mary, Mother of God, pray for us sinners, now and at the hour of our death. Amen. Hail Mary, full of grace, the Lord is with thee. Blessed art thou among women, and blessed is the fruit of thy womb, Jesus. Holy Mary, Mother of God, pray for us sinners, now and at the hour of our death. Amen. Hail Mary, full of grace, the Lord is with thee. Blessed art thou among women, and blessed is the fruit of thy womb, Jesus. Holy Mary, Mother of God, pray for us sinners, now and at the hour of our death. Amen. Hail Mary, full of grace, the Lord is with thee. Blessed art thou among women, and blessed is the fruit of thy womb, Jesus. Holy Mary, Mother of God, pray for us sinners, now and at the hour of our death. Amen. Hail Mary, full of grace, the Lord is with thee. Blessed art thou among women, and blessed is the fruit of thy womb, Jesus. Holy Mary, Mother of God, pray for us sinners, now and at the hour of our death. Amen. Hail Mary, full of grace, the Lord is with thee. Blessed art thou among women, and blessed is the fruit of thy womb, Jesus. Holy Mary, Mother of God, pray for us sinners, now and at the hour of our death. Amen. Hail Mary, full of grace, the Lord is with thee. Blessed art thou among women, and blessed is the fruit of thy womb, Jesus. Holy Mary, Mother of God, pray for us sinners, now and at the hour of our death. Amen. Glory be to the Father, and to the Son, and to the Holy Spirit, as it was in the beginning, is now, and ever shall be, world without end. Amen. The fifth and the final sorrowful mystery, the crucifixion. Our Father, who art in heaven, hallowed be thy name. Thy kingdom come, thy will be done, on earth as it is in heaven. Give us this day our daily bread, and forgive us our trespasses, as we forgive those who trespass against us. And lead us not into temptation, but deliver us from evil. Amen. Hail Mary, full of grace, the Lord is with thee. Blessed art thou among women, and blessed is the fruit of thy womb, Jesus. Holy Mary, Mother of God, pray for us sinners, now and at the hour of our death. Amen. Hail Mary, full of grace, the Lord is with thee. Blessed art thou among women, and blessed is the fruit of thy womb, Jesus. Holy Mary, Mother of God, pray for us sinners, now and at the hour of our death. Amen. Hail Mary, full of grace, the Lord is with thee. Blessed art thou among women, and blessed is the fruit of thy womb, Jesus.
Holy Mary, Mother of God, pray for us sinners, now and at the hour of our death. Amen. Hail, Mary, full of grace, the Lord is with thee. Blessed art thou among women, and blessed is the fruit of thy womb, Jesus. Holy Mary, Mother of God, pray for us sinners, now and at the hour of our death. Amen. Hail, Mary, full of grace, the Lord is with thee. Blessed art thou among women, and blessed is the fruit of thy womb, Jesus. Holy Mary, Mother of God, pray for us sinners, now and at the hour of our death. Amen. Hail, Mary, full of grace, the Lord is with thee. Blessed art thou among women, and blessed is the fruit of thy womb, Jesus. Holy Mary, Mother of God, pray for us sinners, now and at the hour of our death. Amen. Hail, Mary, full of grace, the Lord is with thee. Blessed art thou among women, and blessed is the fruit of thy womb, Jesus. Holy Mary, Mother of God, pray for us sinners, now and at the hour of our death. Amen. Hail, Mary, full of grace, the Lord is with thee. Blessed art thou among women, and blessed is the fruit of thy womb, Jesus. Holy Mary, Mother of God, pray for us sinners, now and at the hour of our death. Amen. Hail, Mary, full of grace, the Lord is with thee. Blessed art thou among women, and blessed is the fruit of thy womb, Jesus. Holy Mary, Mother of God, pray for us sinners, now and at the hour of our death. Amen. Hail, Mary, full of grace, the Lord is with thee. Blessed art thou among women, and blessed is the fruit of thy womb, Jesus. Holy Mary, Mother of God, pray for us sinners, now and at the hour of our death. Amen. Glory be to the Father, and to the Son, and to the Holy Spirit, as it was in the beginning, is now, and ever shall be, world without end. Amen. Hail, Holy Queen, Mother of Mercy, our life, our sweetness, and our hope. To thee do we cry, poor banished children of Eve. To thee do we send up our sighs, mourning and weeping in this valley of tears. Turn then, O most gracious Advocate, thine eyes of mercy toward us. And after this, our exile, show unto us the blessed fruit of thy womb, Jesus. O clement, O loving, O sweet Virgin Mary, pray for us, O Holy Mother of God, that we may be made worthy of the promises of Christ. Let us pray. O God, whose only begotten Son, by his life, death, and resurrection, has purchased for us the rewards of eternal life, grant, we beseech you, that by meditating upon these mysteries of the most holy rosary of the Blessed Virgin Mary, we may both imitate what they contain and obtain what they promise. Through the same Christ our Lord. Amen. May the divine assistance remain always with us. May the souls of the faithful departed, through the mercy of God, rest in peace. Holy Mother, with thy loving child, thy blessing give to us this day. In the name of the Father, and of the Son, and of the Holy Spirit, amen. Thank you so much for meditating on these sorrowful mysteries and praying with me the Holy Rosary here in America's first cathedral, the Basilica of the Assumption of the Blessed Virgin Mary in Baltimore.

0: In the Gospel of John, Jesus tells his disciples that his flesh is true food and his blood is true drink. Though we can't see this reality with our eyes, we believe that at every Mass, the bread and wine truly become the body and blood of Jesus Christ.
1: For this is my body.
0: In Presencia, we'll look at stories of Eucharistic miracles, times when the reality of the true presence became perceptible to the senses. You'll hear about consecrated bread that began to bleed, wine that became blood, scientific studies which found human heart tissue in communion hosts, and more. Watch Presencia right here on Catholic TV.
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0: In the name of the Father, and of the Son, and of the Holy Spirit.
1: Amen.
0: The Lord be with you.
1: And your spirit.
0: My name is Father Chris Hughes. I'm a priest of the Diocese of Fall River, Massachusetts, the pastor of Our Lady of Victory in Centerville and Our Lady of the Assumption in Osterville. Let us acknowledge our sins and so prepare ourselves to celebrate these sacred mysteries. Lord Jesus, you have shown us the way to the Father. Lord, have mercy.
2: Lord, have mercy.
0: Lord Jesus, you have given us the consolation of the truth. Christ, have mercy.
2: Christ, have mercy.
0: Lord Jesus, you are the good shepherd leading us to everlasting life. Lord, have mercy.
2: Lord, have mercy.
0: May Almighty God have mercy on us, forgive us our sins, and bring us to everlasting life.
3: Amen.
0: Let us pray. O God, who founded all the commands of your sacred law upon love of you and of our neighbor, grant that by keeping your precepts, we may merit to attain eternal life. Through our Lord Jesus Christ, your Son, who lives and reigns with you in the unity of the Holy Spirit, God forever and ever.
4: Amen. A reading from the book of Ecclesiastes. There is an appointed time for everything, and a time for everything under the heavens. A time to be born and a time to die. A time to plant and a time to uproot the plant. A time to kill and a time to heal. A time to tear down and a time to build. A time to weep and a time to laugh. A time to mourn and a time to dance. A time to scatter stones and a time to gather them. A time to embrace and a time to be far from embraces. A time to seek and a time to lose. A time to keep and a time to cast away. A time to rend and a time to sow. A time to be silent and a time to speak. A time to love and a time to hate. A time of war and a time of peace. What advantage has the worker from his toil? I have considered the task that God has appointed for the sons of men to be busied about. He has made everything appropriate to its time and has put the timeless into their hearts, without man's ever discovering, from beginning to end, the work which God has done. The word of the Lord.
0: Thanks be to God.

0: The Lord be with you.
1: And with your spirit.
0: A reading from the Holy Gospel according to Luke.
2: Glory to you, O Lord.
0: Once when Jesus was praying in solitude and the disciples were with him, he asked them, "Who do the crowds say that I am?" They said in reply, "John the Baptist, others Elijah, still others one of the ancient prophets has arisen." Then he said to them, "But who do you say that I am?" Peter said in reply, "The Christ of God." He rebuked them and directed them not to tell this to anyone. He said, "The Son of Man must suffer greatly and be rejected by the elders, the chief priests, and the scribes, and be killed, and on the third day be raised." The Gospel of the Lord.
2: Praise to you, Lord Jesus Christ.
0: There's something about this time of year that reminds us that change is simply a part of life. At least here in New England, the mornings are a little cooler, the days are getting shorter, the leaves are beginning to change, and even the rhythm of life is beginning to shift. But the changing of the seasons can teach us something important about our own lives, I think, in that we are always moving from one season to another. That first reading from Ecclesiastes, very well known, heard at many weddings and funerals, we hear that beautiful reflection from the anonymous author, that there is an appointed time for everything, and a time for every affair under the heavens, a time to be born and a time to die, a time to weep and a time to laugh, a time to mourn and a time to dance, a time to embrace and a time to be far from embraces. Some seasons of life we greatly welcome. Others we would much rather avoid. And sometimes the season changes even when we aren't ready for it. Maybe we're experiencing the season of grief after losing someone we love. Or maybe we're facing illness or health limitations that we didn't have before. Maybe we're adjusting to an empty house, a new job, retirement, a move, or some other change in our lives that we really never expected. And sometimes we find ourselves saying, "Lord, I didn't choose this season of life, and I really don't know how to live in it." But perhaps one of the prayers that you and I can make today is simply, "Lord, give me the grace to embrace the season of life in which I find myself. Lord, give me the grace to embrace the season of life in which I find myself." Not because every season of life is easy, not because we have to pretend that everything is okay, but because God is there. God is present in the season that we would have chosen, the happy times of life, but God is also present in that season that we never would have chosen. And even our gospel today brings us to a moment when Jesus begins to speak openly to his disciples about a difficult season that lies ahead for him. When he says, "Who do you say that I am?" Peter just professes his faith. "You are the Christ of God." And so Jesus tells them what that will mean as the Christ, that he will suffer, that he will be rejected, that he will be killed, and he will be raised. Friends, even Jesus enters into a season of suffering and death. It's unavoidable, but that season will not have the final word. Isn't that the Paschal mystery, the basis of our faith? And maybe that's what we need to remember when we find ourselves in a difficult season of life, that this is just a season. It's not the whole story. Our grief is real, but it's not the whole story. Our illness may be real, but it's not the whole story. Our loneliness may be real, but it's not the whole story. The changes that we are facing may be very difficult, but they are not the whole story. Because God is still writing the story, your story, my story. And sometimes our faith isn't about asking God to change the season immediately, although that is our natural human inclination. "Lord, take this away from me." But oftentimes our faith is asking God for the grace to discover that he is present within that season of life. To say, "Lord, I don't understand this. I wouldn't have chosen this on my own, but I trust that you are here. Help me to walk through it with you." So perhaps that's the invitation for you and for me today, to not waste the season that we're in by wishing that we were living in another one, but rather to ask God what grace that he wants to give us, even in the difficult seasons of life. But if there is a season of joy, receive it with gratitude. Take it as a time to thank God for the blessings in our lives. If this is a season of grief, we need to allow ourselves to grieve and let the Lord grieve with us. If this is a season of change, we need to ask for the courage to trust. If this is a season of uncertainty, we need to take that next step with Christ. And if this is a season of waiting, we have to remember that God is not simply absent just because we can't see what comes next. Indeed, there is a time for everything under heaven. But through every season, God remains faithful to us. So perhaps as we gather around the table of the Lord this morning, physically apart, though spiritually connected, we can bring to the Lord whatever season we presently find ourselves in and ask for one simple grace. Lord, help me to embrace this season, to trust that you are with me and walk with you into whatever comes next. Because yes, seasons change, life changes, but Christ does not. And that, my friends, is where our hope exists. And it's with our confidence in that hope that we bring to the Lord our prayers and petitions.
1: For the Pope, for our pastors, and all the clergy and religious, we pray to the Lord.
3: Lord, hear our prayer.
1: For our country and her leaders, we pray to the Lord.
3: Lord, hear our prayer.
1: For the blessings and peace and the tranquility of order, we pray to the Lord.
3: Lord, hear our prayer.
1: That all unbelievers may be led by God's grace to the light of the gospel, we pray to the Lord.
3: Lord, hear our prayer.
1: For all those studying for the priesthood or in for formation for religious life, we pray to the Lord.
3: Lord, hear our prayer.
1: For all our beloved dead, and that we ourselves may be preserved from a sudden and unprovided death, we pray to the Lord.
3: Lord, hear our prayer.
0: Good and gracious God, we ask you to hear and answer the prayers which you place before you in faith, hope, and trust. We ask this through Christ our Lord.

0: Pray, brothers and sisters, that my sacrifice and yours may be acceptable to God, the Almighty Father.
1: May the Lord accept our sacrifice into your hands for the praise and glory of God's name,
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0: Receive with favor, O Lord, we pray, the offerings of your people, that what they profess with devotion and faith may be theirs through these heavenly mysteries, through Christ our Lord.
1: Amen.
0: The Lord be with you.
2: With your spirit.
0: Lift up your hearts.
2: We lift them up to the Lord.
0: Let us give thanks to the Lord our God.
2: It is right and just.
0: It is truly right and just, our duty and our salvation, always and everywhere to give you thanks, Lord, Holy Father, Almighty and Eternal God. For although you have no need of our praise, yet our thanksgiving is itself your gift, since our praises add nothing to your greatness but profit us for a salvation through Christ our Lord. And so, in company with the choirs of angels, we praise you, and with joy we proclaim.

You are indeed holy, O Lord, and all you have created rightly gives you praise. For through your Son, our Lord Jesus Christ, by the power and working of the Holy Spirit, you give life to all things and make them holy. And you never cease to gather a people to yourself, so that from the rising of the sun to its setting, a pure sacrifice may be offered to your name. Therefore, O Lord, we humbly implore you, by the same Spirit, graciously make holy these gifts we have brought to you for consecration, that they may become the body and blood of your Son, our Lord Jesus Christ, at whose command we celebrate these mysteries. For on the night he was betrayed, he himself took bread, and giving you thanks, he said the blessing, broke the bread, and gave it to his disciples, saying, "Take this, all of you, and eat of it. For this is my body, which will be given up for you."

In a similar way, when supper was ended, he took the chalice and, giving you thanks, he said the blessing and gave the chalice to his disciples, saying, "Take this, all of you, and drink from it. For this is the chalice of my blood, the blood of the new and eternal covenant, which will be poured out for you and for many for the forgiveness of sins. Do this in memory of me."

Therefore, O Lord, as we celebrate the memorial of the saving passion of your Son, his wondrous resurrection and ascension into heaven, and as we look forward to his second coming, we offer you in thanksgiving this holy and living sacrifice. Look, we pray, upon the oblation of your church, and recognizing the sacrificial victim by whose death you will to reconcile us to yourself. Grant that we, who are nourished by the body and blood of your Son, and filled with his Holy Spirit, may become one body, one spirit in Christ. May he make of us an eternal offering to you, so that we may obtain an inheritance with your elect, especially with the most blessed Virgin Mary, Mother of God, with blessed Joseph, her spouse, with your blessed apostles and glorious martyrs, and with all the saints on whose constant intercession in your presence we rely for unfailing help. May this sacrifice of our reconciliation, we pray, O Lord, advance the peace and salvation of all the world. Be pleased to confirm in faith and charity your pilgrim church on earth, with your servant Leo, our Pope, and Richard, our Bishop, the order of bishops, all the clergy, and the entire people you have gained for your own. Listen graciously to the prayers of this family whom you have summoned before you. And your compassionate, merciful Father, gather to yourself all your children scattered throughout the world. To our departed brothers and sisters, and to all who are pleasing to you with their passing from this life, give kind admittance to your kingdom. There we hope to enjoy forever the fullness of your glory. Through Christ our Lord, through whom you bestow on the world all that is good.

0: At the Savior's command, informed by divine teaching, we dare to say, Our Father, who art in heaven, hallowed be thy name. Thy kingdom come, thy will be done, on earth as it is in heaven. Give us this day our daily bread, and forgive us our trespasses, as we forgive those who trespass against us. And lead us not into temptation, but deliver us from evil. Deliver us, Lord, we pray, from every evil. Graciously grant peace in our days, that by the help of your mercy, we may be always free from sin and safe from all distress as we await the blessed hope and the coming of our Savior, Jesus Christ.
1: For the kingdom, the power, and the glory are yours now and forever.
0: Lord Jesus Christ, who said to your apostles, Peace I leave you, my peace I give you. Look not on our sins, but on the faith of your church, and graciously grant her peace and unity in accordance with your will, who live and reign forever and ever.
2: Amen.
0: The peace of the Lord be with you always.
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3: Peace be with you.

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Blessed are those called to the supper of the Lamb. Lord, I am not worthy that you should enter under my roof, but only say the word, and my soul shall be healed.

0: Let us pray. Graciously raise up, O Lord, those you renew with this sacrament, that we may come to possess your redemption, both in mystery and in the manner of our life, through Christ our Lord. Amen. The Lord be with you.
1: And with your spirit.
0: May Almighty God bless you, the Father, and the Son, and the Holy Spirit.
1: Amen.
0: Go in peace, glorifying the Lord by your life.
1: Thanks be to God.

We have worshiped God, the Father, the Son, and the Holy Spirit. 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

0: Saint Michael the Archangel, defend us in battle. Be our protection against the wickedness and snares of the devil. May God rebuke him, we humbly pray. And do thou, O Prince of the Heavenly Host, by the power of God, cast into hell Satan and all the evil spirits who prowl through the world seeking the ruin of souls. Amen.
1: Hello, and I'm Jay Fadden, and I want to invite you to join us Monday for This Is The Day. We've got a great show. We're going to be joined by author Claire Swinarski about the Fiat Girls series and how the lives of saints can inspire young readers today. Also, we'll take you to a premiere of the new docudrama, Adore Him. It's going to be a great show. So join us Monday for This Is The Day right here on Catholic TV, America's Catholic Television Network.

God, come to my assistance. Lord, make haste to help me. Glory be to the Father, and to the Son, and to the Holy Spirit, as it was in the beginning, is now, and ever shall be, world without end. Amen.

Lord, lay your healing hand upon me, for I have sinned. Happy the man who considers the poor and the weak. The Lord will save him in the day of evil, will guard him, give him life, make him happy in the land, and will not give him up to the will of his foes. The Lord will help him on his bed of pain. He will bring him back from sickness to health. As for me, I said, Lord, have mercy on me. Heal my soul, for I have sinned against you. My foes are speaking evil against me. How long before he dies and his name be forgotten? They come to visit me and speak empty words. Their hearts full of malice, they spread it abroad. My enemies whisper together against me. They all weigh up the evil which is on me. Some deadly thing has fastened upon him. He will not rise again from where he lies. Thus, even my friend, in whom I trusted, who ate my bread, has turned against me. But you, O Lord, have mercy on me. Let me rise once more, and I will repay them. By this I shall know that you are my friend, if my foes do not shout in triumph over me. If you uphold me, I shall be unharmed and set in your presence forevermore. Blessed be the Lord, the God of Israel, from age to age. Amen. Amen. Glory be to the Father, and to the Son, and to the Holy Spirit, as it was in the beginning, is now, and ever shall be, world without end. Amen. Lord Jesus, healer of soul and body, you said, blessed are the merciful, they will obtain mercy. Teach us to come to the

the aid of the needy in a spirit of brotherly love, that we in turn may be received and strengthened by you. Lord, lay your healing hand upon me, for I have sinned. The mighty Lord is with us. The God of Jacob is our stronghold. God is for us a refuge and strength, a helper close at hand in time of distress. So we shall not fear, though the earth should rock, though the mountains fall into the depths of the sea, even though its waters rage and foam, even though the mountains be shaken by its waves. The Lord of hosts is with us. The God of Jacob is our stronghold. The waters of a river give joy to God's city, the holy place where the Most High dwells. God is within. It cannot be shaken. God will help it at the dawning of the day. Nations are in tumult. Kingdoms are shaken. He lifts his voice, the earth shrinks away. The Lord of hosts is with us. The God of Jacob is our stronghold. Come, consider the works of the Lord, the redoubtable deeds he has done on the earth. He puts an end to wars over all the earth. The bow he breaks, the spear he snaps. He burns the shields with fire. Be still and know that I am God, supreme among the nations, supreme on the earth. The Lord of hosts is with us. The God of Jacob is our stronghold. Glory be to the Father, and to the Son, and to the Holy Spirit, as it was in the beginning, is now, and ever shall be, world without end. Amen. All-powerful Father, the refuge and strength of your people, you protect in adversity and defend in prosperity those who put their trust in you. May they persevere in seeking your will and find their way to you through obedience. The mighty Lord is with us. The God of Jacob is our stronghold. All nations will come and worship before you, O Lord. Mighty and wonderful are your works, Lord God Almighty. Righteous and true are your ways, O King of the nations. Who would dare refuse you honor or the glory due your name, O Lord? Since you alone are holy, all nations shall come and worship in your presence. Your mighty deeds are clearly seen. Glory be to the Father, and to the Son, and to the Holy Spirit, as it was in the beginning, is now, and ever shall be, world without end. Amen. All nations will come and worship before you, O Lord. We who are strong in faith should be patient with the scruples of those whose faith is weak. We must not be selfish. Each should please his neighbor so as to do him good by building up his spirit. Thus, in accord with the scripture, Christ did not please himself. The reproaches they uttered against you fell on me.

Christ loved us and washed away our sins in his own blood. Christ loved us and washed away our sins in his own blood. He made us a nation of priests and kings in his own blood. Glory to the Father and to the Son and to the Holy Spirit. Christ loved us and washed away our sins in his own blood. The Lord has come to the help of his servants, for he has remembered his promise of mercy. My soul proclaims the greatness of the Lord. My spirit rejoices in God my Savior, for he has looked with favor on his lowly servant. From this day, all generations will call me blessed.

and has lifted up the lowly. He has filled the hungry with good things, and the rich he has sent away empty. He has come to the help of his servant Israel, for he has remembered his promise of mercy, the promise he made to our fathers, to Abraham and his children forever. Glory be to the Father, and to the Son, and to the Holy Spirit, as it was in the beginning, is now, and ever shall be, world without end. Amen. The Lord has come to the help of his servants, for he has remembered his promise of mercy. Blessed be God, who hears the prayers of the needy and fills the hungry with good things. Let us pray to him in confidence. Lord, show us your mercy. Merciful Lord, upon the cross, Jesus offered you the perfect evening sacrifice. We pray now for all the suffering members of his church. Lord, show us your mercy. Release those in bondage. Give sight to the blind. Shelter the widow and the orphan. Lord, show us your mercy. Clothe your faithful people in the armor of salvation and shield them from the deceptions of the devil. Lord, show us your mercy. Let your merciful presence be with us, Lord, at the hour of our death. May we be found faithful and leave this world in your peace. Lord, show us your mercy. Lead the departed into the light of your dwelling place, that they may gaze upon you for all eternity. Lord, show us your mercy. Gathering all of our prayers and praises together, we offer the words that Jesus taught us. Our Father, who art in heaven, hallowed be thy name. Thy kingdom come, thy will be done, on earth as it is in heaven. Give us this day our daily bread, and forgive us our trespasses, as we forgive those who trespass against us. And lead us not into temptation, but deliver us from evil. Amen. Let us pray. God, our Father, help us to follow the example of your Son's patience in suffering. By sharing the burden he carries, may we come to share his glory in the kingdom where he lives with you and the Holy Spirit, one God forever and ever. Amen. The Lord be with you. Blessed be the name of the Lord, now and forever. Our help is in the name of the Lord, who made heaven and earth. And may Almighty God bless you, the Father, the Son, and the Holy Spirit. Amen. Go in peace. Thanks be to God.

0: Hi, everyone. I'm Kevin Elson. We have a treat for you this week as we make a return to Our Lady of Victory Basilica and National Shrine in Lackawanna, New York. This incredible basilica was built by an extraordinary man, Venerable Monsignor Nelson Baker. This basilica and the charity work that was and continues to be done in this area is a testament to this humble priest. So please join us to see the beauty of this basilica and learn more about Father Baker on Catholic TV, America's Catholic television network.
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sticks. Let's pour some coffee on that. Hey guys, Father Brad here, and you're watching Coffee Talk, where we drink coffee and talk about Jesus. Iconoclasm comes from two words in Greek, and we put them together. One, icon, meaning image. You probably knew that one. Klastes, meaning to crush or to break. And so it means the breaker of images. And iconoclasm has had many iterations and expressions throughout human history, not just Christian history or Jewish history, but it's the movement or tendency or group of people or ideology that desires to destroy images, particularly of the divine or the holy, because those movements or those people think that to depict the divine is impure or not good, or God does not desire it. And so it's people who would take holy images and literally, that's what it means, crush them or break the images. And this has had many expressions throughout history, but one of the major ones in Christianity is in the second half of the first millennium. That's like the 500s to through the 700s. And the biggest apologists in that time period against iconoclasm, so four images against iconoclasm, is St. John Damascene. We're gonna quote him in a little bit. So the question is, why all the fuss? Why would people be upset about images? I mean, we like images. A lot of us have seen stained glass and stuff. It's not an issue right now in the church mainly. So why do people at some points have a problem with holy images? Well, one, it is true that the Jewish people in the Old Testament and Revelation through the Israelite people was very critical of depicting an image of God or depicting the divine realities at all. We can see it in scripture, we'll talk about in a second, but it was not as prevalent because guess what? We hadn't had the incarnation yet. God had not become man. God was literally our only experience of him was this distant, non-corporal experience. And yet, when Jesus was incarnate, whenever the second person of the Trinity took on flesh, he baptized the eyes, he baptized the senses. And so we can have an image of Jesus because he took on an image, he took on flesh. And so our relationship to depicting God changed forever in that moment. Secondly, scripture, a false reading of scripture. They quote Exodus chapter 20, verse 4, and this is what it says. You shall not make for yourselves a carved image or any likeness of anything that is in heaven above or that is in the earth beneath, that is in the water under the earth. Wow, that seems pretty clear. So I guess we should all be iconoclastic people now. Okay, I gotta go find a statue to crush. No! Okay, that's a bad reading. We have to read scripture in light of all of the scripture. It's one of the principles of reading the Bible. You can't just take a passage in and of itself and just have it and just base an entire idea just on that one passage. It has to fit in the whole framework of the church and history and all the other parts of scripture. And so we see just a few chapters later in Exodus 37, Moses comes down out of the cloud from the top of the mountain in which God has told him and revealed to him and is recorded in Exodus 37, how the Ark of the Covenant is supposed to look. And here's what he says. This is Moses. Bezalel made the ark of acacia wood. 2.5 cubits was its length, 1.5 cubits its breadth, 1.5 cubits its height, so it's a square or a cube. And he overlaid it with pure gold within and without and made a molding of gold around it. And he cast it with 4 rings of gold for its 4 corners, 2 rings on each side and 2 rings on its other. And he made poles of acacia wood and overlaid them with gold. And put the poles into the rings, the side of the ark to carry the ark. So that's how you lift the ark up, right? The 4 rings and the poles through. Here's where it gets interesting. And he made 2 cherubim of hammered gold on the 2 ends of the mercy seat. So on top, he made them. 1 cherub on the one end, and 1 cherub on the other end. Remember, this is Moses recalling what God told him to do. And so God says in Exodus chapter

0: chapter 20, that you shall not make a graven image, a carved image of anything in heaven above, and then tells them to make angels and put them on the Ark of the Covenant. What's up? Is God just trying to juke move us? Is he trying to catch us? No. I think we need to read the first pronouncement from Exodus chapter 20 is, don't worship images. Don't make it like the golden calf. Think of the golden calf. Obviously, that is not good. They were trying to depict a God that wasn't God, and they were worshiping it. Instead, maybe we could use heavenly images of angels and maybe even of God, especially since the incarnation, as part of our worship of the one true God. So it couldn't have been an absolute no-no to images at all, because then God tells us to make images. So there you go. And number three, iconoclasm tends to fall into a bigger philosophical subset called Gnosticism, which rejects the body and just idolizes the spirit, as if they can be divided. It's called dualism as well, in which we want to get rid of the body. We think it's holding us down. It's bad, body bad, spirit good. This isn't a Christian understanding. And so, like we said at the beginning, our bodies are good, our eyes are good, our senses are good. So God desires us to use those things. Remember, for much of Christian history, the majority of Christians were not literate. The majority of teaching of the faith was done through images. When you walk into a church, usually, especially when you're from our area, if you're from South Louisiana, you'll see stained glass windows. Those aren't just there to be pretty. Those are there to catechize. Those are there to show us in an image a great mystery of our faith. Here's St. John Damascene. I'll end with a quote from him, who is talking about images. He says, "Previously, God, who is neither a body nor a face, absolutely could not be represented by an image. But now that he has made himself visible in the flesh and has lived with men, I can make an image of what I have seen of God and contemplate the glory of the Lord, his face unveiled."
1: Hi everyone, I'm Jay Fadden. On behalf of the entire staff of Catholic TV, we'd like to thank you for the great success of the telethon, because without you, none of this would be possible.
2: Yeah, it was a great 2 days, wasn't it? And then, you know, every year you go into it, you don't kind of know what to expect. But we kind of know that the people will come through, and they certainly did this time around. I want to thank all the performers that came in. We had some great entertainment, had some great videos, and showed all the things that we're doing throughout the course of the year. It was great, great 2 days.
3: 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For all of this, we say thank you and God bless you.

Lord of life, you who have given us the gift of water, source of fruitfulness, freshness, and hope. It quenches thirst, nourishes the earth, and heals wounds.

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Today, we ask you to teach us to safeguard it with gratitude, justice, and responsibility.

forgive us for turning it into a commodity, forgetting that it is a universal gift, a right without borders, meant for all your children. We see with pain so many brothers and sisters who lack clean water, who walk for miles to find it, who become ill due to its scarcity.

May your spirit make us pilgrims of the essential, able to live with simplicity, denouncing waste and pollution, defending the right of every brother and sister to drink without fear and without inequality.

May our care for water be a sign of love for the Creator and a commitment to the lives of the poor, educating new generations to value and protect the Earth's resources. Amen.

0: In the Gospel of John, Jesus tells his disciples that his flesh is true food and his blood is true drink. Though we can't see this reality with our eyes, we believe that at every Mass, the bread and wine truly become the body and blood of Jesus Christ.
1: For this is my body.
0: In Presencia, we'll look at stories of Eucharistic miracles, times when the reality of the true presence became perceptible to the senses. You'll hear about consecrated bread that began to bleed, wine that became blood, scientific studies which found human heart tissue in communion hosts, and more. Watch Presencia right here on Catholic TV.

0: Everyone, I'm Jay Fatten. Thank you so much for joining us today on This Is The Day. And we have a great show for you today. Yesterday, Catholics from around the world celebrated the beatification of Archbishop Fulton Sheen, one of the most influential Catholic voices in the 20th century. Our own Jimmy Reynolds was there for this historic occasion, and he'll join us to share what he witnessed and what this moment means for the Catholic Church.
1: Later in the show, we'll talk with author Cynthia Xenakis about her new book, which explores the challenges many young people face in their healing power of faith. And of course, Kevin will have us in the news.
0: All that and much more right now on This Is The Day.